0: Good. It's good news.
1: It's a great thing.
0: It's great news.
1: Because we're always told that we're becoming an endangered species, which is a sad thing.
0: Yeah.
1: Turns out it's the opposite.
2: I'm excited.
0: Let's get into that on Triple M's Lou and Judge.
3: Nice, dude.

0: Triple M's Lou and Judge. The weekend edition.
1: Lulu, as you know, Feff and I are currently with child.
2: Yes.
1: Well, we're about to be. She's pregnant.
2: Yep.
1: Long
2: it's so
1: way to
2: soon.
1: It is soon. It's
2: very
1: coming up.
2: Exciting.
1: Now, I've noticed that there are some hormones rushing around.
2: Mm-hmm.
1: For example, I got a mole cut off my face the other day.
2: I know, I can see it, your little mole.
1: Yep. Got little, got home, got the mole cut off. You know, they're like, oh, yeah, because I was just changing a bit colour. It was getting itchy. I said, ma'am, can we just get rid of it? She said, I can do that right now. Got rid of it, sending it off for biopsy, all that sort of yarn. Get home. Steph goes, oh. I show her, pull the band-aid down. Show her. She goes, oh. She goes, I'm sorry, I'm just getting emotional about that. I go, why? She goes, that mole was there when we got married.
2: Oh.
1: And I go, okay. I'm like, mama's got some hormones running through.
2: She little does she know she married a little mole. You.
1: Oh, I can't believe you've done this.
0: No, that is good from you, Lou.
1: No, it's hurtful. And name one time that I've ever detracted from Lou's personality,
0: true,
1: physical features, anything.
2: Never.
1: You know?
2: Never.
1: I can't deal with this. Anyhow, so very, and she'd keep like catching the fact that the mole wasn't there. And she goes, I think I'm, it's just with, that's, it's been there through so many different times. I know, darling.
2: I love
1: She's
2: her.
1: All good. I got a text message from her 3 minutes ago, just randomly. Trying to call me before, I'm like, doing a show.
2: Radio show.
1: Clearly not listening.
2: Yeah, she
1: That's fine.
2: Listen. Fair enough.
1: Yeah, I wouldn't.
2: Yeah.
1: She goes, an 80-year-old woman just dropped her ice cream and I burst into tears, XX. I'm just so devastated for her.
2: Oh, I feel that one and I'm not even pregnant.
1: But like she'll just like.
2: Yeah, anything will get her.
1: She'll look at like, we've got a robot vacuum, those little things that suck up the little circle ones. And she'll be like sitting there and she goes, he got stuck the other day.
2: Oh.
1: And she's going, oh.

0: He's just, look at him. I go, it's a robot.
1: Yeah.
0: She goes, but he can't get off. I go, well, take him off. She's going to cry.
1: I love her. That's amazing.
0: We've called him Cleaner Boy 69.
1: After Dad. Get cleaning, Milo.
0: And she's crying. Anyway.
1: It's good.
0: It's a lot of, it's.
1: Nearly there, Steffi.
0: Nearly there, darling. We'll get you there.
2: Triple M.
3: Flexavit Abrasives. Australian made, built for the

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1: Rolling, rolling, rolling, rolling with it! Rolling, rolling, rolling, rolling with it!
0: Oh, yes.
2: Unbelievable acting from you, Lou.
3: Thanks, I can see the dice.
2: All right.
3: Give them a spin.
2: Well, do you want to explain the game?
3: Well, I've got some lyrics in front of me.
0: Song lyrics, yeah.
3: Song lyrics.
0: From
3: I'm going to read. Yeah, from an actual song. We've got a... who I am, like a voice, an accent perhaps,
2: yep.
3: And then
2: a character.
3: Your character, and then a, what would you call that?
0: An emotion.
2: We're
3: going to roll that, see what I get, and then I'm going to read, okay. Not sing, the lyrics out.
2: Do we want character or emotion first?
3: Give me emotion.
2: All right.
0: Okay.
3: Roll it, Jack. All right.
0: What do we got?
3: Angry.
0: What character is Luke going to be?
3: Angry German lady.
0: Okay. Okay.
2: This will be good.
0: Let's bring in our contestants before we...
3: Okay.
2: Is there any sort of an angry German that you could get method off that you can think of off the top of your head?
3: Adam and Lucinda, you guys, I'll read the lyrics and you just buzz in with your name if you think you know what the song is.
2: Yeah, so buzz in. Okay. How are you guys going?
4: Yeah, going well. You?
2: Very well, thank you. I reckon this is a good one, to be honest. I'm excited to hear it.
3: All right.
0: Sing that we don't
4: sing. People ask the questions.
2: Yeah. People ask the questions. Correct.
3: Okay.
2: So buzz in with your names, crew. All right.
3: I don't have a job. I never like them. I just want to play in the sunshine. They said I was wrong.
2: It's not that.
3: But I know better. I live my life like I'm dying. Give me a chance. I'll do my best to kick and scream and dance. When winter comes, I'll turn around.
0: Okay, leave it there for a sec. Any guesses?
2: Anything.
4: I got nothing.
2: Ooh. Lucinda, okay. Anything.
0: This is a bit of a classic.
2: Okay, well, it doesn't...
3: I think the next bit might give it away.
2: Okay, let's say. You wanted to go back in?
0: Yep, let's go back in.
3: Cool, all right.
2: Good to chat.
3: Take me back to the sweet times. The hot nights. Everything is gonna be all right. In the summertime.
0: Lucinda.
2: Lucinda?
5: Is it In the Summertime by Thirsty Merc?
0: She has got it. Oh, well done.
3: No,
5: it did not help one bit that Lou is so bad at accents on the podcast.
3: I don't know what you're talking about. I'm an angry German lady.
2: Oh, Lucinda.
5: That was insane. That was great.
3: Thank you, Alan.
0: Well done, Lucinda.
2: Thank you.
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0: Triple M's Lou and Judge for your weekend.
1: Well, rattling headline here for some.
2: Sorry, Australia.
1: The gingers are multiplying.
2: Okay.
1: How natural selection has led to more redheads than ever. The whole world could soon be seeing red. What's that song? 99 red balloons. Is that it?
2: Yeah.
1: Okay.
2: Completely. Completely on track.
1: We'll have the last laugh as new study reports that humans have been constantly evolving to have flame-coloured hair.
2: I thought it was a regressive gene.
1: No.
2: That's what everyone's been spinning.
1: No, natural selection has been actively pushing redhead genes forward for thousands of years, and the trend is still going.
2: Okay.
1: So researchers identified hundreds of cases of strong natural selection in human evolution, far more than previously known.
2: Well...
1: Some genetic changes came with trade-offs, including increased risk of certain diseases.
2: It's got to be sunlight avoidant, right?
0: Yeah,
2: they're generally paler.
1: People are dyeing their hair red a lot now as well.
2: Really,
1: it's a big trend.
2: Glad you said their red hair a lot. They're just like, yeah, people are dying.
1: That is also true.
2: I also know this for a fact: redheads, otherwise more affectionately known as gingers, have a higher pain threshold. Pain threshold, and it takes more bloody anesthetic to put them to sleep. 20% more.
1: What?
0: 20% more.
1: That's a lie. That's not real.
2: Look it up. Fair income. And if you speak to nurses are like, yeah, if we've got a redhead patient, it'll take them, we'll have to put in more anesthesia in order to put them to sleep.
1: How? Why?
2: Don't
1: believe you.
2: It's genetic.
1: You're not Dr. Delden.
0: Seek medical advice. Not that I don't trust your judge, but just...
2: What medical advice do you need to seek?
0: Decides to give themselves 20% more anesthesia.
2: True. Well, don't ever give yourself any anesthesia.
0: True. Okay, producers check. They say it's true.
1: Yeah.
0: Okay.
1: But we thought we'd play a fun game.
2: A flame. Like their hair. Fun little game.
1: I think you're going to get a few redheads calling angry at you, Jack.
2: Well, you think that I'm saying that in a bar, you're putting a negative twist on it.
1: Yeah.
2: I think they look tremendous. They're very attractive.
1: That's why everyone's dyeing their hair red.
2: Correct, Louisa.
1: Keep saying dying and then pausing.
2: Yeah, correct.
1: That's why everyone's dying. we thought one, two, three.
2: Their hair red.

0: Are you a redhead? And we're going to guess.
1: Yeah.
0: So you could trick us.
1: Yeah.
2: Flexivit Abrasives. 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
4: Geraldton's average unleaded price today is around $1.96 a litre, while some servos are selling it as low as $1.79. 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

0: Lou and Jarch for your weekend on Triple M. Lou and Jarch are guessing whether or not you are ginger. Yeah.
1: Correct.
2: Because
1: they're multiplying.
2: They're multiplying. Natural selection has led to more redheads than ever.
1: Wow.
2: Which is huge news. So we just wanted some callers. We're going to have a guess if you have red hair or not. So we'll ask some questions.
1: Let's do it.
2: Okay, Sam.
1: Sambo, how you going?
3: Yeah, good, guys. How you doing?
2: Good.
1: Very good, mate. Hey, you into spicy food?
3: Hell no.
1: Yeah, of course you're not.
2: What do you do for work, Sam?
3: I'm a delivery driver.
1: You ever played footy?
3: I used to back in primary school.
1: Okay.
2: What kind of footy?
3: League, of course.
1: How'd you hand?
3: Queenslander.
1: Mate, you're a Queenslander. Yeah, you're flaming red.
2: Yeah, you're a ginger man.
1: You are flaming red.
3: Yeah, no, you got me. Yeah,
0: nailed it.
3: One more thing. On the when you're dressing up when you're a doctor, it is true. When last time I went in to get some sort of surgery, they actually had to put 20% more in me.
1: There you go.
2: That's wild.
1: Sambo, how
2: weird
1: is that?
2: That's my new party trick fact.
1: Okay, good. I thought you were going to say it's my new party trick. Just anaesthetizing redheads.
2: Definitely not that.
1: All right, Sambo, thank you.
2: Thanks, Sam.
1: Emily, how are you?
4: G'day, guys. How you going?
1: Good, Em.
4: That's okay. Fine.
1: How you going? How are you going?
4: Yeah, good. Good on the way home from work.
1: Yeah. Okay. What do you do? Nurse?
4: I'm in aged care.
2: Okay. Emily, what's your coffee order?
4: A small cup with two sugars.
1: Yeah, it is, isn't
2: normal
1: it?
2: Normal milk?
4: Hey?
2: Normal milk? Cow's milk?
4: Yeah, cow's milk. The only one.
1: And, Em, where do you tend to holiday? Where do you like to holiday?
4: Oh, in the bush. We go camping a lot.
1: Of course you do.
2: Yeah, you're not a redhead.
4: You don't reckon?
1: I reckon you are.
0: Ooh. What are you, Emily?
4: I am. I'm a redhead. Natural born.
1: I know.
2: Wow,
1: I know you are, Emily.
2: Jack, you're good at this.
1: I know you are, Emily. Thank you.
2: Thanks,
1: and a beautiful
2: Em.
1: One at that.
2: Yeah. Hayley, talk to us.
5: Hi. How are you guys?
1: Hi, Hayley.
2: Bubbly. Yeah. What do you do for work, Hayley?
1: Very bubbly.
5: I work at a pub.
1: Do you?
2: Okay. What's your favourite drink to cocktail to make?
5: Probably a margarita. Spicy.
1: Okay, Hayley, how would you deal with a patron who was a little bit too intoxicated?
5: Cut them off, obviously.
1: Yeah, you would. Straight away. Ever drag them out by the collar? Say, get out of here.
5: That's security's job. Safety first.
1: Yeah.
2: Okay.
1: That's because you're blonde.
0: Ooh,
5: am I?
1: Yeah, you are, Hayley. Absolutely.
0: Tell us, Hayley.
5: I'm Ginger Ninja.
2: Jack! I had a feeling she was.
1: But I was like, I don't know if they're putting them all through.
2: Yeah, okay. Last one,
1: Hayley,
2: Greg.
1: You angel. Greg, talk to us.
6: How you going?
1: Good, mate. How
2: Greg's
1: you going?
2: Greg's bald.
1: Oh!
0: Straight away.
1: I thought that too.
2: Yeah.
0: Well,
1: Greg, what's your favourite hair product?
6: Favourite hair product is made by NAC. It's called Surf Wax.
1: Oh, damn it. It's not.
2: I'm still sticking with
1: Greg. Surf Wax. Where are you from, Greg, if you don't mind me asking? Around the traps, your coastie, your bushy?
6: South Bank.
1: Okay.
2: I'm standing by my answer.
1: What do you do for work?
6: I'm a concrete truck driver.
1: Oh, shivers. This
2: Go
1: is
2: on,
1: tough.
2: Jack. What do you reckon?
1: I reckon you're ginger.
7: I reckon Greg's ginger.
2: What is it, Greg?
6: Full ginger.
0: Yeah! It's just all gingers.
2: Okay. He's not bald.
1: Greg. He knew the wax too well. Thank you, Greg.
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0: Triple M's Lou and Judge for your weekend.
1: This is just a little insight into how Judge and I behave when we are not on air, which is probably a lot more silly than people expect. So we went to the bank the other day. We're doing a few sort of businessy things we had to deal with, and we had to call our accountant, the bank teller lady had to call our accountant, and we had her on speakerphone.
2: That's it.
1: And Jarch and I were sitting there, and they were chatting away. We're in a business meeting room, bear in mind. So it's quite small little bank room.
2: Yep.
1: And Jarch just gets his finger.
2: Well, listen, before you do this, may I preface that you know very well that in meetings,
1: yes,
2: I am zonked.
1: Mm.
2: I've got about 2 minutes of attention until I'm gone.
1: Yeah, I saw you the other meeting where you're waving your little fingers around, looking around the room.
2: Well, I struggle.
1: Yeah.
2: And they were talking about something, so my mind wanders, and who's sitting next to me if not for Louisa Dalton?
1: Mm. Judge goes, he gets his finger and he starts going, and then he puts it in my ear, and he's going, here's your little earworm. Who's your little earworm? And he's going, nying, nying, nying, nying. You've got a little earworm, don't you? And then I'm going, it's my little earworm. And it's like we completely forgot that there were other people in the room.
2: Because they were talking.
1: And we're going, my little earworm. You've got a little earworm.
2: Right. And then having the sudden realisation that we are we're working with a professional here who's just trying to do a job.
1: We're in a business meeting.
2: Poking her ear. You got a little earworm, don't you?
1: Who's that little earworm?
0: I think I know how this banker feels. I think I've walked in their shoes. If you are
1: dead right, LP.
2: Especially because pre the mic's going on here, there's a very similar.
0: And post the mic's going on.
2: Okay. Mm.
0: Yeah.
2: Well, mic's going off.
1: LP literally just goes, Mike's live. Mike for Judge and I going,
0: and eventually it's just like, whatever.
2: Yeah.
0: They can just, I'll just turn them on.
1: Yeah, they just start.
2: But that's because we're having fun. Now, you'll notice, obviously, when the mics get turned on here, there's always, a lot of the time, there's residual laughter.
1: Yeah. Or a voice or us going,
2: Yeah. Just like, but it was, hey, guess what it made? It made the visit to the bank a little bit funner.
1: It did. And if that little earworm can do that for us, it can do it for you.
2: Correct.
0: That's inspiring.
2: Do you want a little earworm?
0: No.
2: Oh, sorry, mate.
1: I'll have another little earworm.
2: Yeah, that's crossing boundaries.
0: Yeah, we're doing the radio. Actually.
2: Yeah, sorry.
0: Yeah.
2: Sorry. Yeah. Fair.
1: You know what the podcast anymore.
2: Sorry, I'll be.
0: No.
1: Professional here.
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4: Hi there, it's Amanda Myler with your news update. The suspected killer of 5-year-old Kumanjayi little baby in the Northern Territory has been charged with murder and 2 counts of sexual assault. 47-year-old Jefferson Lewis will appear in Darwin local court this week. Here is Northern Territory Police Commissioner Martin Dole.
5: It's deeply distressing, not only for the family, but for the wider community. This is a horrific events and a horrific set of circumstances, and our thoughts remain strongly with the family, also with the community, as everyone processes the impact of these horrific events.
4: Meantime, 11 people have been arrested over alleged rioting and looting in Alice Springs on Thursday night following Lewis's arrest. In other news today, a 32-year-old man speaking with police after the deaths of 3 people in Sydney's southwest overnight. It's alleged the man knew the victims who were at a home in Rosemeadow. And the government isn't ruling out extending the cut to the fuel excise, although it would likely be decided after this month's budget's handed down.
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4: A 6th straight loss for Carlton, going down to St Kilda by 39 points. Saints coach Ross Lyon pleased with his Saints performance. He's also given an update on Max King, who's having scans today after copping yet another injury, hurting his hammy, playing a second VFL match within the week.
7: We're trying to manage that soft tissue, so he'll be disappointed, but he's overcome bigger things.
4: At F1 at the Miami Grand Prix, Mercedes' Kimi Antonelli's taken a 3rd straight pole for the season. Aussie Oscar Piastri's in 7th.
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8: Today in Geraldton, sunny with a top of 22 tonight, down to 8. And tomorrow, more sunshine with a high of 25. 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
1: Triple M's Lou and Josh,
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3: Lou and Josh.
4: Oh, your Winnie the Pooh weekend rolls on with Lou and Josh.
5: Okay.
6: God, it's been fun so far.
5: It's been great.
6: Yeah. Remember, what?
5: Nothing.
6: You're stretching. You're tired.
5: No.
6: You had enough.
5: No. Never.
6: That scrotum metal is shining in my eyes.
5: It's on someone else's neck, and I'm not happy about it.
4: Neither
6: Sorry,
4: am I.
6: Mate.
4: That
5: are you.
4: Tells you. That kind of tells you who's got it. Because hey. Lou and Cody and Ash don't play that much.
5: Correct. Yeah.
6: Sorry, boy.
4: You can only be on one of the person.
5: Did you, Luke Scott?
6: I'll have to duck out soon, Dr. Deldon's, and today.
5: Oh, it'd be good to see her.
6: Yeah.
5: Be great to
6: you got
5: see
6: any rashes or anything you need checked? Any life advice?
5: More than you'd know.
6: Right. She's here to help you, mate.
5: Thank God.
6: Yeah.
5: We've got a screening room.
6: Yeah.
5: We're going to need it.
6: Yeah. Okay, right. It's one of those.
5: Yeah.
4: Well, let's continue the hour of power on Lou and Charge.
5: Okay.

0: Oh. Absolutely rattled
1: Jimmy
0: the nation.
1: Timbers, what are we talking?
0: Boris Johnson has been caught picking his nose in the car. He's going for like quite a dig.
1: Yep.
0: Like he's really going for it. And they're obviously filming him like hiding in their car next to her.
1: Yeah, of course. It's Boris.
0: And he's in his own
1: Prime
0: car.
1: Minister of the of bloody Great Britain.
0: And he's, you know, it's his own space. He can pick his nose where he wants, I believe.
1: I agree with you.
0: You're a big pick and flick guy.
1: Huge pick and flick
0: you
1: guy.
0: You flick them on me sometimes.
1: I have in the past, not regularly.
0: And at our podcast studios, the We Meanwell podcast headquarters, you'll often pick and then you have a little flick station down beside the couch, don't you?
1: No, I don't.
0: Yes,
1: it's,
0: you do.
1: It's called a bin.
0: It's not, Jack. It's on the floor. Don't lie to the nation.
1: Isn't he just straight floors like bins?
0: No, you pig.
1: Oh.
0: Yeah. So actually, we set you a little challenge, didn't we?
1: Oh, mate. You did.
0: How'd you go?
1: It was horrific.
0: So we've got a new promotions guy, Rory.
1: Oh.
0: What?
1: I think I called him Hugo.
0: No! Oh!
1: Did
0: it's
1: I?
0: Rory.

0: ripped into a conversation as I just drilled for gold in my nose.
1: Were you going quite deep?
0: Mate, I was literally talking to her like this and then picking with my thumb and my index.
1: Was that filmed?
0: Yeah.
1: Yeah, I can't wait to see that.
0: It felt horrific the whole time. Okay. He's such a sweet guy.
1: Was he looking?
0: Yeah, mate. He was just uncomfortable.
1: Because if you did that to me, I'd be like, oh, stop, Jack. I mean, but
0: he didn't say a word.
1: Oh, bless. Oh. Well, we want to hear the audio. We're going to hear that next. And I think we should probably get Rory in and tell him
0: sorry. Can we please do that?
1: Yeah, otherwise he's going to go home and go, that Jack guy, he's foul.
0: He'd be dead, right?
1: Yeah.
0: Let's get him in here.
1: Okay.
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0: Triple M's Lou and Judge, weekend edition.
1: Well, Jack, we made you go over to the new promotions guy, Rory, and pick your nose. On behalf of Boris Johnson going viral for picking his nose in his car.
2: Correct.
1: He's having a good old dig, so we made you go over and talk to him just normally.
2: That's correct.
1: And pick your nose.
2: Yes.
1: And you've got some audio. I want to hear it.
2: Yes,
1: right,
2: ma'am.
0: That's how it went down.
3: Sorry, I'm Rory.
4: Hey, Rory, how you
3: are? Good day.
4: What's happening? How is it?
3: Doing good. I'm in a brand experience.
4: You know what?
3: Brand experience. Doing all the promos and everything like that.
4: Oh, true.
3: Do you know coffee?
4: I do.
3: I do. You know, that breakfast.
4: Is that right?
3: Yeah.
4: Mad. You have a bar, mate?
3: Yeah.
4: What are you working on?
3: Currently, just making sure schedule's ready next week for Bernard to the end.
4: Oh, yeah, man.
3: Yeah.
4: All right. What's up, mate? Well, nice to meet you, bro.
3: Yeah, you too.
4: Lovely to meet you. You have a good one.
0: And you're just picking your nose through all
1: amazing.
0: That?
1: Amazing. The video will be on Lou and Jarch socials. Look, Jack, we're going to have to get Rory in. We have to tell him that it was a prank.
2: Yep. Please come in, Rory.
1: Come in, mate.
2: Hello, you sweet
1: get
2: angel.
1: Get on this microphone,
0: here he comes.
1: Please.
0: Get on this mic here, Rory.
2: Hey, Rory.
1: So tell us what you were thinking.
5: Okay, at first I genuinely was just going, oh, okay. Didn't really think much of it. And then it just kept going.
1: Like, oh. Feel awkward to say something as well, right?
5: It was just one of those things that I'm like, I can't now say anything. The fact that it's been, I think, a minute of just you talking to me.
1: And, and was he really going for it?
5: He was going for gold.
1: Great acting, Jack.
2: No, but you know how I get doing these sort of things? Inside, I was in bits.
1: Yeah.
2: I'm going, I can't keep doing this. I'm wigging out. And then I was like, because I was going with the full index, I think, initially.
1: Were you looking at it, like pulling it out and looking as well?
2: No, I was looking him dead in his beautiful eyes.
1: Oh, Jack.
2: Picking my nose, and then I'll switch over, and I was going thumb and index in the nose, going, so what are you working on here, mate? And I'm thumb and indexing it. It was just... I'm sorry, mate.
5: What's worse is you went to go and shake my hand and I made sure before you shook your hand it was the other hand.
2: No,
5: and
2: I'm like, no. Oh,

0: went for the right hand and then he like switched it up to the left hand and just went, hang on.
1: If he didn't switch hands, would you have shaken the one that he was picking?
0: I feel like
1: nose?
0: I would have, and then you would have seen me run to the bathroom to watch Justin be safe.
2: That's right, yeah.
1: Oh, unbelievable.
2: Very professional though from you, Rory.
0: Thank you.
3: Very professional.
1: Extremely.
3: Hey, mate. You know what? This is a learning experience. I think we can all learn things from this. If anyone walks up to you and starts drilling their nose, mining for gold, I reckon you just go, hey, Brad, what's going on?
0: What's going on? Yeah, what are you doing?
3: Please stop doing, mate.
0: Yeah, just 5 feet back.
1: I agree.
3: COVID rules.
1: Well, there you go. There's your initiation into the office. And you pass
0: Thank
1: with
0: you.
1: Flying colours.
0: Oh, okay.
3: Hey, welcome, mate. Welcome.
1: Thank you.
3: Thank you for coming on.
4: Flexavit Abrasives. Australian made, built for the work.

0: Lou and Judge keeping you company for your weekend on Triple M.
1: Well, I've got a very special guest staying at my house at the moment.
2: Do ya?
1: My beautiful mother has come over for a week from New Zealand.
2: Definitely right about beautiful. What?
1: Don't.
2: What have I done?
1: Start.
2: Oh,
1: Jack.
2: Okay. Sorry, Lou. Just recognising the aesthetics of your mother.
1: Okay.
2: Gee whiz, would you prefer the alternate?
1: True. I take that back. Thank you, Jack.
2: Beautiful. Gorgeous.
1: Yeah, you can stop now. So she's here. She got in yesterday and stop. And I wake up at about 4:50 in the morning. Mm. I hear the dryer and washing machine going.
2: Yeah.
1: So obviously something in this is going.
2: That's a punchy time.
1: Punchy. And then I hear things moving around, boxes, things rolling around, noise, you know. I walk out and lay there for about probably 5:15. I walk out. My entire wardrobe, like jerseys, everything, jumpers, long pants, the entire kitchen bench covered with like lip glosses, handbags, things like that. She's just gone on a full-blown revamp of the house.
2: Okay.
1: Which is...
2: Had you discussed this prior?
1: No.
2: So Mama's woken up and she's gone, this lady ain't living right.
1: Yeah. Let's recalibrate. Agree with her. Like, I need, you know, when you need storage boxes
2: but hold
1: and
2: on,
1: that
2: she,
1: kind of
2: is,
1: thing.
2: Is she throwing stuff out? Is she recalibrate? Like, is she doing decluttering?
1: She's doing a decluttering. She did, I love her to death, go through my handbags and take everything out of there and like wipe them down, which is nice.
2: Yep.
1: But there was a lot of stuff just out and I was like, whoa, this is really early. And she's going, oh, I can't, this is too much. And so then we made a trip to Kmart.
2: I didn't tell you to do it.
1: No, and then we made a trip to Kmart. Show me get all these storage boxes. So it's going to be great in the long run.
2: No, it will be.
1: But at the same time, I'm like, Jill, calm down. I love you. But.
2: Well, she's here for the week, isn't she?
1: She's here for the week.
2: So you got time.
1: Time, 100%. I'm grateful for it. It's great because I'd never do it. I just keep living my life going, not enough storage here, whatever, live with it. And then we were coming to radio today and I was just about to leave. She'd made me lunch.
2: Oh.
1: She'd made me a little sandwich wrapped up. It had cheese, tomatoes, cucumber, mayo,
2: bread.
1: Lettuce.
2: Bread.
1: Sonoma.
2: I'm not even joking. I pick up Lou, right? I go, I'm like, yeah, mate, I'll be, she's got no vehicle at the moment. So it's like, I'm her personal chauffeur.
1: Thanks.
0: Yeah.
2: So I pick her up. She like plonks across the road. Hi, Jack. I go, hey, mate. And then like jumps in the front seat. Like, oh, girl, she got a sandwich on her lap. I'm like, what are you doing? It's like, Mum made me this sandwich. I'm like, are you six? Mm. What is happening here?
1: Jack Edward Archdale, don't act like when you don't go home, your mother hasn't prepared all these beautiful meals for you. You have a little pasta last time you went home sitting in there ready for you.
2: Louisa.
1: You're jealous.
2: I get, damn bloody straight, I'm jealous.
1: I did.
2: I get bickies, Mum makes her bickies. And every time one of the boys is home, she makes Granny's bloody chicken and asparagus bloody stew thing, which we love.
1: I did kind of feel a little bit rude that I didn't bring a sandwich for you. I'll bring you one on Monday.
2: I would have loved a sanger.
1: I'll bring you one on Monday.
2: It did look good, Louisa.
1: Oh, there's the way that mothers can make sandwiches.
2: Beautiful, beautiful mothers.
1: Yeah. So I love my mum, but it
2: beautiful.
1: Has resorted me back to being a, I see what you did there.
2: Yeah.
1: I feel like I'm a child again,
0: yeah.
1: Which I'm kind of enjoying. I'm an adult baby.
2: Well, that's what we wanted to yarn to you about, listeners. 133353. We want to talk adult babies. What do your parents still do for you as an adult that you're sort of old enough to do for yourself?
0: That you should be old enough to do for yourself.
2: You should be, yeah.
1: Look, guys, I could have made that sandwich myself. Is it going to be as good as Jill's?
2: Of course it won't
1: No
2: be.
1: Way.
2: Correct.
1: Mum's wins.
2: Yeah. You're dead right. What do your parents do for you occasionally or all the time that you should really be doing for yourself? Mm.
0: Adult babies, feel free to turn in a friend as well.
2: Yeah, correct.
0: Or a sibling.
2: Correct.
0: Blue Judge.
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0: Triple M's Lou and Judge, weekend edition. But right now we're talking adult babies.
1: Yeah, my mum's in town. She's reorganising my house and she made me a little packed lunch, little sandwich. I'm going to bring you one in.
2: Oh, I'd love one.
1: Yeah, I'll bring you one in as well. Everyone gets sandwiches on Monday.
2: You're like the Oprah of Jill sandwiches.
1: You get a sandwich. You get a sandwich.
2: That's it.
1: We have a fair few calls to get through here.
2: Righto.
1: Lisa, talk to us. Are you the adult baby?
3: I am more than the adult baby. I'm actually probably twice your age.

0: My mother will come and visit me twice a year, and I get curried egg 4-point sandwiches.
1: Oh,
2: cute.
1: That is living.
2: Oh, are they your favourite?
0: Oh, they are my favourite, and Mum's the only one that can make them the way she makes them.
1: Yeah,
0: she makes them with the right amount of curry, a little bit of butter, some red onion or spring onion, bit of cheese, bit of lettuce, sourdough bread. I get it cut into four. It's beautiful.
2: They sound delicious.
1: You're talking my language, Lisa. Seriously, they're my favourite singers. Thank you so much, Vanessa. Why are you the adult baby? What do you do?
3: Hey, guys. Well, my mum still does my ironing and I'm 40 years of age.
1: I respect it.
2: I love it.
1: Yeah.
2: I love these.
1: Can I be honest?
3: Trust me, she asked for it. She's like, hey, have you got any ironing? Like, I'm a little bit bored today. I'm like,
4: yeah, they love it.
1: Great.
2: Yeah, you're like, take it.
3: Put the basket at the door, takes it, brings it even back. I'm like, how much better can it get?
1: Every time Mum irons one of my shirts, I can't ever replicate
2: Never.
1: It.
4: No.
2: Never. It's just not the same. I don't know what they do.
1: It's not, mate.
2: They're wicked hands. Wicked hands?
1: Yeah, no, wicked hands, bud.
2: Great hands?
1: Let's get you out of here, huh? Kyle, talk to us, mate. Why are you the adult baby?
5: Yeah. My mum loves to do all my washing. Like, she won't let me touch the washing machine, dishwasher, nothing. Yep. Like, I can't clean up for myself at all.
1: But how good?
5: She's worried. It's good, but it's bad because she won't let me use it. She's worried I'm going to break it somehow. Yeah, so she just doesn't
2: allow to touch anything.
1: So this is just precaution, mate. Yeah. I'd just be like, yeah, Mum, I reckon I'll break the oven too. And Mum, oh, Mum, yeah, I'll break everything, mate. You better just do it.
2: Yeah, can't drive the car.
5: Yeah, I'll break it. When I move out.
2: Thanks, Kyle.
1: Thanks, Kyle.
2: Erin, talk to us, adult baby.
6: Hello, Mummy, Daddy.
1: Hello, Senorita.
6: Everyone's got, like, really nice mum stories. My mum comes over and she has, like, the biggest disappointment on her face.
1: Oh.
6: I'm, like, 41 and, like, I'm a mum and I run a business and I'm still the biggest disappointment.
1: Oh, dude.
6: She gives me the look of, like, how do you live like this?
2: Yeah.
6: She'll just come in and do my dishes and I'm like, Mum, leave it alone.
2: She's
6: just looking, doing my dishes, doing my housework.
2: Yeah, that's a win. Dishes suck.
1: As you're reading your phone, watching the telly, Mum, don't.
2: Yeah,
1: Mum, leave that. Yeah, don't, Mum, don't do that. Next reel.
2: Thanks, Erin.
1: Erin. Richard, talk to us. Why are you the adult baby?
7: Oh, man, my mum does absolutely everything for me.
2: How old are you?
7: 40.
1: Love it.
2: What does she
1: never
2: do?
1: Got up, mate.
7: Oh, mate, she was at my house all day yesterday. She just fully cleans the house. She reminds me of appointments. She's literally everything. She's an absolute weapon.
1: She was, I'm starting to realise you're like my mum.
2: Yeah.
1: You remind me of
2: my 100% I am. I'm your PA and your mother.
1: Yeah, correct. Thank you, mate. Ripper, Jacko, great name.
8: Mate. Daddy, it's Mummy. How
1: are you, son?
2: Hello.
1: Talk to us, adult baby.
8: I'm awesome.
1: Good.
8: I love this rant. This is one of my favourite rants to go on about.
1: Good.
8: My sister, she is the biggest adult baby you'll ever meet in your life.
1: Why?
8: She doesn't need an alarm. She doesn't need food. She doesn't need her clothes washed. She has everything on a golden platter. She's 10 months younger than me.
1: Not a lot.
8: She's only 10 months younger than me, and she gets everything fed to her like a silver spoon.
2: The alarm is wild, like a soft nudge. Darling, wake up.
8: I'll hear it in the morning. She'll come and be like, sweetie, come on now. Time for work.
1: You're getting woken up residually.
2: Yeah.
1: So,
8: because that's funny. My dad would come in. Like, my dad used to drive me as an apprentice to work, because obviously I didn't have a license when I left school. And he would come in, come on now. It's time to go.
2: Way different wake-up call.
1: Yeah, she's waking up beautifully. Thanks, Jago.
4: Blue and Judge, Triple M.
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1: Hello, ma'am.
2: Oh. Let's do it. I want you to get excited about life.
3: Stand by, microphone two.
2: This is going to be a changing day in your life.
3: Let's go live with Louisa.
2: I'm Dr. Delvin. I'm right here with you.
0: Oh, here we are.
4: Well, hey there, y'all.
1: Hey, man.
4: It's Dr. Delvin. Thank you for coming along to the show.
1: No, thank you for having us, having you.
4: Well, have you boys got any questions for me, or do we have them from the listeners?
1: I've got this rash. Now,
4: you can turn around and show me.
1: Don't need to turn around.
4: Jack, that's a private doctor's appointment. Okay. That I can see.
1: Yeah, so it says, like, it's yams.
4: That's a tattoo, Jack.
1: Oh.
4: Were you drunk when you got there?
1: Sober.
0: She's done it again.
1: Wow.
0: Let's go to the listener question.
4: Okay.
5: Dr. Daldin, I want to know, why do we yawn when we see someone else yawn, but we don't sneeze when we see someone else sneeze, or cough when we see someone else cough?
0: True.
4: Well, that's a mighty fine question, I tell y'all. Well, the yawning is actually because the way that you open your mouth and eyes feeds into the other person's mouth and eyes. So it becomes like a repetitive thing. You see someone else doing something, so then you do it with yawning. But it's not the same with a throat cough, because that comes from the inner heart.
1: That's what about the sneeze, though, Dr. Dell?
4: The sneeze is usually a tickle inside your nose.
1: What was it? It's because you see a mouth movement in the eyes.
4: Repetition.
1: You're just saying words now, bud?
4: Yeah.
1: Okay.
4: Yeah.
1: Okay, you're a little John now.
4: Next question.
1: Okay, so I hope that answers your question. It's because you see a mouth movement in the eyes. Yeah, she's one of the greats.
0: There we go, next question.
1: One of the great doctors.
5: Dr. Daldin, I want to know, how come I can remember the Duna cover I had on my bed when I was 5, but I can't remember what I did at work yesterday?
1: Great question.
4: Alzheimer's.
1: Oh, my days.
4: You're not actually a person.
1: Early onset.
4: And you're a goldfish, because, you see, Jack, they have 10 seconds to remember things.
1: They actually don't.
4: They forget everything.
1: That's not true.
4: Have you seen Finding Nemo?
1: It's a cartoon, bud.
4: Finding Dory?
1: She's not a goldfish.
4: She forgets a lot of things, though, and she's also a fish.
1: Yeah, goldfish don't have 10-second memories. She is not a...
4: Are you the doctor or not?
0: Yeah, it seems like you're undermining the doctor there.
1: I'm not undermining. Okay. I'd love to get to the bottom of it. That woman clearly was a human woman. She asked a question. Goldfish traditionally not able to master the English language.
4: It's your frontal lobe is what happens. That's where your short-term memory is, and your lateral lobe is where your long-term memory is.
1: Right. And Dr. Daldin, are either of those damaged in your head?
4: No, I'm a doctor.
1: Okay. Okay, good to know.
0: True.
1: Okay.
0: She's a doctor. Last question. Here we go.
5: Dr. Daldin, I want to know, if blood is red, why do veins look blue?
1: I like these questions.
4: It's a great question. Usually vicarious veins are blue
1: Americans?
4: Because... Yes.
0: Vicarious.
1: Yeah, vicarious veins. Go ahead, doctor.
4: They look blue because they're actually half purple,
1: half
4: red. So they've merged into the color of blue because the purpular notion in your
1: Jesus Christ.
4: Yeah, so that one I can't really help you with.
1: No, you have to, doctor. That's a physiological question.
4: It looks blue on your hands, but it's because of the skin color underneath is actually half red, half purple, which makes blue.
1: As I suspected, I've just checked the doctor. She's feverish. I think you're sick, Dr. Delvin.
4: Damn, this is not my best.
1: Let's get you home, huh?
4: Thanks so much.
1: It's okay.
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12: Hi there, it's Amanda Myler with your news update. Police have charged 47-year-old Jefferson Lewis over the murder of 5-year-old Kumanjayi little baby in the Northern Territory. Lewis will appear in Darwin local court this week, also facing two counts of sexual assault. 11 people have been arrested over alleged rioting and looting in Alice Springs following Lewis's arrest.

0: on Thursday night. Here is Detective Acting Superintendent Michael Alderman.
1: The behaviour is absolutely atrocious and essentially it's criminalistic, it's outright looting. The businesses involved have suffered extensive monetary loss, stock loss.
0: In other news, police are investigating the deaths of three people in Sydney's southwest overnight. They are speaking with a 32-year-old man allegedly known to the victims. And the Labor government hasn't ruled out extending the cut to the fuel excise. It's expected to be looked at after this month's budget.
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0: Brodie Grundy is preparing to run out for his 250th career game today when his Swans host the Demons at the SCG. The Rutland's played most of those for Collingwood, where he earned back-to-back club best and fairest awards and All-Australian honours. Sydney coach Dean Cox says today they've got to be defensively sound against the D's.
3: They've been really impressive this season, and you know, obviously with some players in form, but you know, they're playing a really fast, exciting brand of footy. They've kicked over 100 points five times.
0: Round 8 wraps up later on with the Suns at home to GWS on the Gold Coast.
4: Humans are social creatures and we need connection to feel good. 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
6: Today in Geraldton, sunny with a top of 22 tonight, down to 8, and tomorrow more sunshine with a high of 25. 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
1: And we're going to be joined by Outback Tom, who we absolutely love. And also we're going to have $350 up for grabs with McCafe's coffee counter, so make sure you're tuning in.

0: Evanescence, my immortal. Morning, Triple M family. You've got Maria with you. And we've got your Sunday playlist for your Sunday fun day. No matter what you're up to, playlist for every occasion, including Hall & Oates Man Eater and Kim Wilde. Now, the first time she came to Australia, she loved it back then, still loves it.
1: The very first time I came was in 1973. And we were staying in Sydney at the King's Cross area. And I think the Sydney Opera House had just been built. So I was a very young teenager. I remember going on Bondi Beach, and I remember thinking, oh, this is paradise, and it changes you for the rest of your life.
0: Absolutely. And Kim Wilde, you keep me hanging on. That will play after Daddy Cool's Eagle Rock on Triple M.

0: playing the good times and greatest hits. Hall & Oates and Maneater on Triple M. Morning, it's Maria with you. Now, in all the time you've been listening to Triple M, Brent, you have won a major prize from us before. You went over to Nashville to see Bon Jovi. What an experience of a lifetime, huh?
1: Yeah. It was quite surreal, and I'm still got a buzz.
0: And it was a meet and greet. So what was Bon Jovi like?
1: The whole band was there, and we spent like 3 hours with them, so it was pretty incredible. He's a nice fella, and I took my daughter with me. We're the only ones from Australia, and we handed them a family pack of Tim Tams, which went down really well.
0: That is the best story. Thank you for that, Brent. How about we get on some Bon Jovi so you can feel that nostalgia, huh?
1: Awesome. Keep on playing the great rock. It's such a good station, this one. My radio's always on it.
0: Bon Jovi, Wanted Dead or Alive, that will play inside the next 10 minutes in Ed Sheeran next on Triple M.
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3: Geraldton's average unleaded price today is around $1.96 a litre, while some servos are selling it as low as $1.79. 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

0: playing the good times and greatest hits for your Sunday morning on Triple M. Happy Sunday Fun Day. And if you're a big sporting nut, then you come to the right place because Triple M rocks the footy. You can download the free listener app. You can also hear games being called live on the listener app and interviews as well. But of course, keep it here because we've got all the sporting action. Triple M rocks the footy. And we've also got the good times and greatest hits like In Excess. I Sent a Message is coming up. Plus, we're also throwing in some of the songs which you may not have heard in quite some time, like Madonna's Open Your Heart. Yeah, and this one I haven't heard for a long time, but it's so beautiful. I love it. But you only need the light when it's burning low. Only miss the sun when it's dark. Let it go. That is coming up after 11 on Triple M.
1: Geraldton. 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Miss the Queen? 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
15: Hi there, it's Amanda Myler with your news update. Police have arrested a 32-year-old man following the deaths of three family members at a home in Sydney's southwest. Emergency services were called to the Rosemeadow property overnight, where they found the bodies of a woman in her 60s and a man in his 30s. An older man with critical injuries later died in hospital. Superintendent Grant Healy says no firearms were used.
17: The family weren't known to us. This is a very tragic incident that there was no way for us to predict this type of thing was going to occur.
15: 47-year-old Jefferson Lewis has been charged with one count of murder following the death of 5-year-old Kumanjayi Little Baby in the Northern Territory. He also faces two counts of sexual assault. 11 people have been arrested in Alice Springs over alleged riots and looting since Lewis's arrest on Thursday. The Labor government's not ruling out an extension to the fuel excise cut, but will assess the decision again after this month's budget. And the start of tomorrow's Miami Grand Prix has been moved 3 hours earlier due to the threat of storms.
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15: The fallout continues from Brizzy's whiteboard saga after an Auskick parent leaked private club info targeting Essendon players. AFL legend Daisy Thomas reckons it could have a wider effect, especially on other clubs.
18: If you're a Dylan and you want to take a photo and then circulate it to the world, well, clubs are going to stop offering access to rooms, access to facilities, access to tours of anything.
15: And scans today for Max King after yet another injury setback in his return through the VFL. The Saints forward hasn't played since round 16, 2024.
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16: Today in Geraldton, sunny with a top of 22 tonight, down to 8, and tomorrow more sunshine with a high of 25. 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
25: Sunday afternoon, and this is the place to be, the Sunday Rub on Triple M. We've got a massive show coming up over the next 2 hours leading into Sydney taking on the Demons. Shannon Neal, the Geelong forward, he will join us after their big win over the Kangaroos. Mark McVay, the Swans' assistant, big Rowan Marshall. Wasn't he good last night? There's plenty of stuff to get through, all the usual segments. We'll talk about some swearing. We'll talk about a few things that went to air that probably shouldn't go to air. Mitch Cleary's here, as always, and I'm going to welcome him first, because he's had a big couple of weeks.
23: Thank you, Brownie. I saw you teed me up on Mediocre, so good to be able to get a few things on my chest here today.
25: I thought I was kind to you. Stevie J's here also.
26: Yeah, I heard last week was a little bit flat, Nath, so good to have me back, I'm guessing.
25: Yep, just that microphone, you might need to tilt it up a bit and use your mouth.
26: I don't have a mouth here, but I'll try and speak up a bit.
25: Dale Thomas is here also.
27: Hello, Nath. Great to be with you all again, all together. The band in the studio, there's a lot of heads in here, so let's see how we go.
25: And the little wombat.
28: And I like the mood today. It was a good little mood pre-show, so I think we're in for plenty. And Stevie, the feedback was it was our best show of the week last week. Best show of the
26: I'm
28: year.
26: I'm hearing.
28: Unfortunately.
25: But podcast nice numbers are good. Tell you what, we just learnt something out there. We were looking at some things on the phone, and yes. I put my what phone on at? Yours, and it connected. I've got no idea, but it connected, and it was weird.
28: And you freaked out.
25: I did freak out.
27: And this is why technology is such a trap, because you touch things, and next minute they're shared everywhere. But speaking of sharing everywhere, I owe you an apology, Nath.
28: Really?
27: I came last week, and I brought up something that had come from a different source to me, about the Channel 9 footy show and the prize pack and the players not getting it.
28: Yep.
27: Now, that part isn't the retraction. It's the fact that you've now become the face of the whole investigation. In the middle of the week, there's an article in the Herald Sun, confidential, and you've actually been contacted by a journo for comment, had to make comment, then been put to TJ, and it continues.
0: I'm sitting on the couch last Sunday night. I would have been a bottle and a half of Shiraz in, and Jackie Epstein's name come up on my phone. Oh, there's no way I'm answering that. I sent her a text the next day, which I thought was quite funny, the text. But it turns out there's a few players that haven't got the prize packs.
27: So the mail was right.
0: There's been a few bounce backs and a few return to senders. So I'm not sure. It happened last year, I believe. And

0: senders. So I'm not sure. It happened last year, I believe. And we had Cal Wilkie on today. So we're doing a test run to see if Cal Wilkie gets his stuff. And we believe over the next couple, it takes a couple of weeks to send it out, but it'll get there.
1: That was worthy of an article. You reckon?
2: Yeah, it's a big investigation.
3: Oh, big story. Yeah? Shout out to Jackie. I've been listening to the show.
1: I must admit, I don't think Tommy Train delivered those sunnies when I went on back a few years ago.
0: Tommy Train.
2: I've had three separate clubs contact me this week saying that it's caused mayhem among their media managers to have to chase it up on behalf
0: three
2: of the players.
0: Three clubs?
2: Yeah.
1: What about the bar fridges Australia?
2: That's the big one.
0: That's
1: promoted like you're getting
0: that's
1: a bill. A bar fridge.
2: You get a voucher.
1: You get a voucher for $125
3: and they're $400.
0: I didn't even know that.
2: And I read it out.
3: Yeah.
2: So I've heard
0: just a voice piece.
2: I've heard that players at separate clubs now ring each other to try and cobble together their vouchers so they can all chip in for a fridge because you don't actually get one. You just get the voucher.
0: Did you start out at the footy show sending out those price tags?
2: I used to have to take the players' addresses out. Now they go to the clubs, I think, well, if they get sent at all.
0: So how many drivers and putters do you have at your house?
2: Have you been put up to this?
0: I've got a little bit of mail.
2: I may have had a putter or two in my boot for a while.
0: Fair income.
2: Yeah.
0: Return to sender and flogged him is the answer.
4: Mitch Cleary, this could be the problem over a few years.
2: I've set the foundations for
1: Epstein
2: the next wave.
1: Is listening.
3: Another article coming.
4: Tell you what, big weekend for the Brisbane Lions and the Bombers, the whiteboard gate.
2: Wow. You reckon it's big for Brisbane and Essendon? I came in here early today to do my preparation, and I've stumbled across the producer's whiteboard.
3: No way.
2: On each of you guys.
3: Strengths and weaknesses.
2: Strengths and weaknesses. I didn't realise we had one until this was found out the back.
0: Well, there's one. There's the whiteboard used for Brekkie and obviously
4: who's
0: the rush hour.
4: Is this the little man with the big heart?
3: In the
4: or is this
3: office.
4: You and
2: that
4: Giles?
2: Looks like his handwriting.
4: So is this the little man with the big heart?
2: Do we want to go through it now or unpack it a little later? Because there's some damning stuff here.
4: I think we go through it now.
3: I think we go through.
4: Yeah.
3: So you found the
4: honesty's
3: board.
4: The best policy.
2: Stevie J, strengths and weaknesses. Weaknesses, knives.
1: Oh, come on. We're not going there, are you? Is this your stuff or the little man with
2: mate,
1: the big
2: I walked
1: heart?
2: In here 20 minutes ago and stumbled across this.
4: For a weak stomach.
2: Yelling over callers, farting and Lululemon.
1: Positives. How's Lululemon a weakness?
2: That's what I thought. I don't get that. No. Positives, a J-curve talking about himself and the content king.
1: Oh, yeah, I deliver plenty of content.
4: I like the Lululemon stuff, though.
0: Yeah.
2: Daisy.
0: Yeah,
1: I'm addressing that again today.
2: Mm. Strengths for Daisy, humour and connection with players.
1: I think that's come
3: up. Oh, that could have moved across to the weaknesses section after last week.
2: The handwriting does look a bit different on that
0: shout
2: one.
0: Shout out to Tom Green.
2: Weaknesses, red wine. Mm. Yeah. I think maybe specifically before games. Green shoots and corn.
0: Starch.
4: How are you going with the corn?
0: Starch. I've still got it in the diet, but I'm trying to get rid of it. I'm trying to lose a few. So the starchiness is really playing up with the IBS.
2: Brownie weaknesses, crypto.
0: Oh,
3: yeah.
0: Yep.
2: Reading credits.
0: Mm-hmm.
4: Yep.
2: Concentration.
0: Mm-hmm. Yep.
4: Yep.
2: Awkwardness.
0: Mm. Yep. Arguably a strength.
4: Why is there so many weaknesses for me?
3: It
4: seems like you've overindulged on the weaknesses.
2: Strengths, eating fast, and Christine.
4: that is a genuine strength.
3: That's a good one.
4: That'll be like Jackson Pryor. Yeah.
3: That's a compliment. That is a
4: lifesaver. She'll be happy with that.
2: Joey, strengths, kick-ins, and stats. Weaknesses, pizza and pasta.
4: Yeah. What are you calling him a fatty?
2: This is not my gear. This one is especially not mine.
3: Gonna own it.
2: Weakness, premierships.
1: Oh, don't worry, Joey. We've got three between us.
0: Four on this side of the desk.
2: Cigarette lighters.
0: What happened there?
3: I've quit.
0: Yeah.
2: Small statured people. Yeah. And laptops.
0: Laptops? What's on the laptop?
1: He's not allowed to have one. No. Only Kingy gets a laptop.
3: The laptop.
2: And mine is Tom Morris. I don't know why that's there.
0: Is this for a strength or a weakness?
2: Weaknesses.
0: Yeah, fair enough.
2: Swearing. Gym, that's harsh.
4: Ill-fitting suits.
2: 2020 vision. And the positives are breaking news.
3: What can you see without your glasses on?
2: Just bugger all.
3: Really?
1: Tried his glasses on?
3: No, I haven't.
0: You can see through the walls.
1: They are the biggest Coke bottles you've ever seen.
2: It's a plus two strength of that. It's a real...
0: Yeah, how far off like having actual assistance are you?
2: On my driver's license, it's got I need to wear glasses.
0: Right.
3: Mm.
4: Wow.
3: Shouldn't be teasing it.
0: No. No, we should be.
4: Yeah, absolutely.
1: You see this guide dog out there.
4: It's a non-issue, the Brisbane whiteboard thing, though, I would have thought. I mean, players know what their strengths and weaknesses are.
2: I just think it's a story because you don't see it that often. Like
3: it's the voyeurism of it all. It's the voyeurism of being able to peek behind the curtain.
2: You know, Zach Merritt being called selfish, Langford selfish, McGrath identified for his kicking, Ben McKay, lack of confidence.

0: I don't know if you need a whiteboard for it, do you?
1: Probably not. No.
2: But
3: I think it speaks to Chris Fagan's professionalism, though, that they identify every team they play against each week, doesn't it? Like, that's pretty good preparation.
0: Yeah, I used to learn every player's girlfriend's name if I ever needed to use them.
2: As a sledge on field.
0: As a sledge when they're having a shot on goal.
3: How often would you use them?
0: Pretty often.
3: Right.
2: Every
3: goal. So the Jackson Pryor one has become a bit of an angle to this, but so I think he's mates with all the boys.
2: Has anyone gone to him and seen if he or his partner has an issue?
3: I haven't, but everyone you spoke to at the Lions yesterday, Chris Fagan, Dunkley, Harris Andrews, they all said they'd spoken to him about it, and he had a laugh. Right. He would have been in those meetings himself for 5 or 6 years,
2: then
3: and he was at the
2: club. Complete non-issue.
3: Yeah.
2: The only, obviously, if the partner had taken offence, and then you have to apologise, and that's clearly taken in a different way that it's written, because that's not meant to be seen for anyone. But if they have no issue with it, I think it's fair and good, and play on.
4: All right, moving right along, play on. Now that we are Triple M and Channel 7 all together, I believe there are a few issues going on around you, Mitch. And we're your teammates. We like you, so we don't like it when things go wrong for you, like they did on the coverage the other night.
5: Let's go to Mitch Cleary. He is in the Hawthorn Rooms. Mitch, similar feeling over there, I'm assuming.
6: Enjoy almost doubled them for inside 50s, but they had the... Sorry, start that again. Sorry. You get a f*** up now. Take two. Joy almost doubled them for inside 50.
4: Okay, so we need to know, was that live? Did you make a mistake or did you think that was pre-recorded?
3: Those are always pre-recorded. That was not live. But the issue with the draw on the weekend is it threw everyone into a spin. So they were in the Collingwood rooms doing the hostings and they wanted a reaction from the Hawthorn rooms because it wasn't all about Collingwood. It was clearly a draw. Normally, you would get 20 minutes from the winning rooms, and then, hey, we've caught up with John Newcomb a little earlier in the losing rooms, because they were both even. They wanted to roll it straight away. So I reckon a minute after I'd finished that interview, that went to air. And you can see in the vision, I hold up the two fingers, because people in the truck aren't always listening to the vision, but they're watching the vision. So I thought that someone in
2: the
3: truck
2: would
3: have picked
2: up. So when you put the two in front of the camera, that's their sign to clip?
3: To clip.
4: So I'll ask you a question. Was Tom Morris in the truck?
0: Or Xander?
3: I haven't actually dug into that. Maybe I should do some digging. Because I know you raised this today on
1: the
3: Sunday Footy Show.
4: Yeah, maybe Tom was behind it. The ins and outs the other night, and they were around the wrong way.
3: Tom was definitely there that night.
1: Trying to make you look bad. You think they're trying to make Mitch look bad? And it's been coincidence ever since. Tom, tell me.
2: But there's part of it that we probably have to take some responsibility. Because when you come to this side and you come to Triple M, there is a element of fun that you have and a little bit sort of more blue collar, laid back. But I think if we're being completely honest, you've taken it too far. When you actually go back and listen to Mitch and what he produced throughout the week, a little bit of swearing and the odd one just accidentally is fine, but this is probably too far.
7: There are growing frustrations around George Hewitt as to potentially seeking a move out of Carlton if this continues. Missed the last three games. Don't forget he was best and fairest last year, but right now Carlton's not playing it.
6: Bet quietly behind the scenes, Hawthorn believe this is the best team they've put on the park for the entire season. That's quite an ominous warning for a team that is 6-1. So only missing Will Day and Marby or Chol from their best team.
7: Now, Josh Smiley, first round pick a couple of years ago, still yet to be seen at AFL level. Another quad injury, so he had the surgery a couple of months ago. He had two strains since. What the Tigers are looking at now is how they can reprogram his kicking, because every time he hurts his quad, it comes off the back of a kicking technique, Bruce. They're looking at how they can...
8: Around the corner, kind of? Yeah, see
7: how they can tinker that technique, because they need to get to work on Josh Smiley. Yeah.
4: That's a good year.
3: Just click on the buttons, aren't they?
2: Yeah, you've just got to... You know, every now and then's okay, but professionally, I think maybe just straighten up a little bit.
1: You're bringing the brand down. The Sunday Rub brand, we've worked so hard to build, so just be careful.
3: Apologies, and the best part about that is I got to actually swear on TV, and I wasn't in the wrong, so I'm happy to...
2: Did you get an apology?
3: I got a call or two.
0: For the brand, you reckon?
1: Yeah, I reckon.
3: Oh, don't think it did any
4: harm.
3: When
4: did you realise that it had gone live?
3: Oh, because I had it in my earpiece.
4: Oh.
3: So what happened was, I was in the rooms, finished the interview. I said to the cameraman, can we try and get a shot of the physio who's done the two hammies? Because I thought that might make for a bit of content a little bit later in the program. While I'm teeing up that, I hear it go to air. I'm like, well, that's not good. Because normally that's 20 minutes later in the losing rooms, but clearly
2: not. It is funny when you listen along, though, as to what you hear. Because, Joey, you and I were having a chat last Sunday, talking about Freo and how their game was and where the game was at, in particular, Andy Brayshaw.
4: Mm.
2: And we were discussing sort of how he was playing, Stevie, and his numbers weren't that high. And Brownie, you were sort of questioning if he was having a good year or not.

0: And what was your sort of summation?
1: Maybe it was a slightly different role, potentially.
0: Yeah.
1: Mm, that's what I went with. Playing just like, chatting amongst ourselves.
0: Playing like somebody else?
1: A little bit playing like Trent Cotchin, that sort of defensive mid role.
0: Yeah, not sure you mentioned Trent Cotchin.
2: Yeah. I don't think you mentioned Trent Cotchin at all.
0: Trent Cotchin was mentioned in the specifics and the change of numbers and role. So when I saw this on Footy on Nine on the Insta,
2: bloody good episode.
0: I was flabbergasted.
3: Have a look at Brayshaw in some of these edits here. His sole focus is team. And I think he's changed his role. And you go back to what Trent Cotchin did in the Richmond Premiership. So Brayshaw, every one of these stoppages is allowing other players to do what they're doing. So he's just holding players, holding ground. And then look at that. That is Bolton out of the middle. It's Reid on other occasions. But he's on Walsh there. He's pushing Walsh out of the way. Not one of these occasions is he going for the ball. He's setting up to allow other people to get the ball. So I think his role's changed. I think his role's changed. And the biggest beneficiaries of that have been Murphy Reid, have been Shea Bolton. Shea Bolton's gone from 17 touches a game to 24, and he's still been able to kick enough goals. So I think he's playing the Trent Cotchin role. And the stats are eerily similar to what Cotchin did 2016 to 17. Have a look at that. Mm. 23 to 27, 22.7 to 27. Mm. The tackles go up, and the 1%ers also go up. So I think he's playing a more defensive role for them to be better through the midfield, for them to win a premiership.
0: Good analysis.
2: Hand on heart, hand on life of family members, did you last week say Trent Cotchin?
1: Hand on heart.
2: That's on the wrong side, mate.
0: I swear Trent Cotchin was mentioned.
1: I can't remember, to be honest.
2: No, I could show you the text on the Thursday that I sent through.
4: Hand on heart for you. Did you say to the producers that you struggled to get a word in on that Footy Classified show?
2: No, because I knew I wasn't going to get a word in that first segment because it was about Paul Guerra, which it wasn't really in my wheelhouse.
0: Yes,
2: but
0: you and I are both good at that. I just sit there and nod.
2: We're going to take our first break. Massive good show stuff. Coming up. Shannon Neal coming up next. And after that, we've got Mark McVeigh, Rowan Marshall for McDonald's Room Hot Water. Triple M Rock Footy.
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7: Sunday afternoon footy. I reckon that was about our best segment, opening segment of the year. What do you reckon?
8: Good start.
7: Yeah. Up there.
9: Yep. Good to have everyone in the same room.
7: What's been better?
10: A couple of weeks ago at the G was pretty good.
9: Oh, because you had a crisp one liner.
7: Was that when you farted?
10: A couple of crispies.
7: Is that when you farted?
10: No.
7: That when
10: BT
7: came in.
10: That wasn't me. Stop blaming me for that.
8: When is the lie detector happening?
9: Yes.
10: Or whatever you want.
8: Or because we can only ask one question.
7: We're allowed to ask
10: about the stabbing.
7: We're allowed to ask about the stabbing, yeah?
10: Yes.
7: But nothing else?
9: Anything else?
7: No.
10: Just the stabbing.
7: Okay. We're going to head down to the Cattery now. Shannon Neal has been flying for the Cats. They won yesterday. It was a tough game, but he joins us on the Sunday rub. Shannon, thanks for joining us.
11: No worries. Thanks for having me.
7: Talk about your footy. How are you going at the moment? Because every time I see you, you're playing some very nice football.
11: No, I appreciate that. Obviously good to have a good win last night after a pretty disappointing result against Port. And building nicely throughout the year, and just wanted to sort of bring in my momentum from last year and just be a bit more of a continued footballer and sort of piece that my best to my worst and bridge that gap as that's what the great players do. So, it's good to get on the end of a few goals and do that, but just playing my role is obviously what's going to get us more wins.
10: Can we just get one thing clear? It feels kind of strange calling you Shannon. I've heard you've got a number of nicknames, Shazza, Scratcher, Shagger, Nilo.
11: Yep.
10: What do you want us to call you?
11: My mates in WA call me Shaz, the boys and everyone at the club call me Scratch and Shago. It's if someone calls me Shannon, I sort of tend not to respond because I don't really get it that often anymore. So
7: what about tequila?
11: No one calls me that. Sure.
7: This is the song that gets played after you kick a snag down at the Cattery.
11: That is what happens. Shawnee loves singing that throughout training if I kick one, so he gets around it, which is nice.
8: Is it true your mum still knocks down a shot of tequila when you kick a goal? Is that still going on, or has she sort of stopped doing that?
11: No, it's in full flight.
8: Yeah?
11: Chin gets a workout throughout the games.
12: Did you get five the other week?
11: I think against Freo in round one, yeah.
8: What sort of nick was she in the ribs?
11: She was nowhere to be seen. I wasn't sure if she was flat on the floor or flying. So she holds herself to it, which is a credit to her. But she does enjoy it.
10: I'll run with Shagger. Now Shagger, is it true that you eat you eat two pastas and a pizza the night before every game? And do you want to give that local eatery a bit of a plug?
11: Yeah, it was more so last year. I would go to Irigazi on Packington Street in Newtown and smash two passes and a pizza before a game. And my partner's moved over now, and she's got Italian heritage in her, and she makes great pastas. So I've been she's been on the cooking end for me and whipping up some good stuff.
10: The dietitian is happy with that sort of fuel the night before a game?
11: Yeah, absolutely. She obviously, pasta before a game is the go-to, and she can't complain. I haven't heard anything. I haven't heard to change anything, so no news is good news, I think.
8: Tell us about yesterday's game, because North Melbourne were really good. I was down there calling it for three quarters, but once you guys just won that arm wrestle, you're able to kick away late. I was interested in the game, but also the probably lack of gusto that you sang the song with. It was just sort of a ticking of the box exercise, it felt like.
11: They're quality outfit. Like, obviously they've gone up another level all around the ground. Each player seems to have improved a lot, and they can move the ball extremely quick. If you're off for a quick second, then they'll really hurt you. So we sort of knew what they wanted to do. We obviously looked at them during the week, and they can access the corridor pretty well. So we tried to shut that down. We probably didn't execute that as much as we would have liked in the first half, but we were able to sort of get back to what we intended to do and shut them out and get the win.
1: Where do you think the team's game is at, Shagger? Because the next 3 weeks are going to sort you out. Collingwood at the MCG, then Brisbane at the Gabba and Sydney. It's been a little bit up and down this year, but how does the coach and the team assess where the Cats are at right now?
11: Yeah, I think you summed it up pretty well. We've been a bit up and down, but we keep focusing on what we need to do and how we can get our game to its best ability. So we obviously look at the opposition and sort of do what we need to do in terms of preparing for each team each week. But by and large, it's about what we can do and how we can get our game going to the best of its ability and trying to get that going. Because we think we're obviously doing some things really well, but I think in some weeks we're doing, you know, A, really well, and then the next week that same thing is sort of dropping off a little bit. So it's just about being consistent across the board in all the areas we want to execute. And being able to sort of keep those switched on week in, week out.
13: You mentioned off the top of this interview the work you've done on your consistency in your game. Just drilling down a bit further, what's the sort of work you've done to get on top of these best key defenders in the competition? Barris, Wiedering, Andrews, who in the past can get hold of young key forwards like yourself.
11: Yeah, definitely. I think it's confidence as well. I think confidence is a big part. And I think the anxiety around, oh, geez, and coming up against a really quality defender, more mature defender and whatnot. And I think it's about sort of the mindset around that. But we've had Scott Thompson come down and do 1 to 2 days a week in the preseason, and he still comes down 1 day a week during the week now and doing some work closely with him. Obviously, it was well documented about Harry Taylor in my second year, like working really closely with him. And then he left, and then having Scott Thompson come down and do some work has been really beneficial. But you know, Sully is a quality young player, defender that's come through, doing a lot of work with him, Sam DeConing, and then the older guys like Collar, Tom Stewart, those guys. They're just trying to work on that, trying to give it a good mix and work on that a bit more frequently. Like, I was going really hard at it in the last few years, but I think being that mature head, it's been a bit more about, do I need it today? Do I not need it today? And the intent around it. I feel like maybe I was doing it just for the sake of it the last few years, but doing it when I really need to go after it and when maybe I didn't get it throughout the session.
7: Now, Shazza, before you became an AFL player, you were an athlete. So you used to run 400 metres, 800 metres. Is there a worse distance than 800 metres?
11: 400 is probably, if not worse than 800, the second worst, because the lactic you feel coming down the home straight of a 400 is probably next to none. It's a painful one, but I loved it. It was a good way for me to bond with my dad. My dad introduced me to athletics, and he was a shift worker through sort of my late teenage years, and we sort of would bond by going for a run. We wouldn't really talk. We'd just sort of run next to each other, and we absolutely loved it. So it was a bit of a bonding experience for me with my dad, and I loved athletics. It was something that I really enjoyed.
10: At what level did your old man run? Because I seen him out at Deakin a couple of months ago, and he was absolutely flying. Was he a Commonwealth Games runner or close?
11: Didn't quite get there. He won a medal at the World Masters Championships, I think, back in about 2015, 2016. So he did do pretty well, and he tried to hang on as long as he could. And the day that I finally beat him, I think he started to go, oh, maybe I need to give it up. So, he's good. He's always been a big inspiration for me. And a big part of my journey so far.
13: Now, Shagger, the Geelong Footy Club's had a number of greats, and a lot of them still live in the area. Joel Selwood, Isaac Smith, Stevie J. Is there one or two that you see most down at the club pinching free stuff out of the cat shop, getting free massage? Ooh, who are the
8: liniment sniffers?
13: Who are the ones that are still hanging around dining out on their careers?
11: It's a good question. I don't see too many around at the club, but I do see Isaac Smith a fair bit down at Harvey's, poking around at the grocery shop down there. But no one at the club, actually. That's a tough question. I can't think of anyone off the top of my head.
10: One of the advantages of living down in Geelong and playing for the Geelong Footy Club is the work-life balance. What does someone like you do in your days off? What do you enjoy doing?
11: I've got a place down here now, so I actually enjoy doing a lot of the housework around here and keeping it nice and clean. I've got a 13-week-old golden retriever puppy that's keeping me pretty occupied as well at the moment. But looking at sort of obviously with the scratch project, there was a clothing design sort of process there, and sort of trying to endeavor in the fashion side of things and seeing what that could entail and what it looks like, and maybe doing something in terms of something like that with fashion.
7: Nice work, Shazza. Big three games coming up, Collingwood, Brisbane and Sydney. All the best. And thanks for giving up your time on the Sunday, Rob.
11: No worries, guys. Thanks for having me.
1: Thanks, Scratch.
7: He was a nice fellow, wasn't he?
8: He's a ripper. Very
1: good chat.
8: He's
1: a ripper.
10: I miss him walking along Pakenham Street in July. He's got a presence, doesn't
7: he?
8: Put on 20 kilos since he was that 400, 800 runner. Which is, and he can still get around and he's still up the front with all their running drills. So incredible athlete he is, and he's getting better and better week in, week out.
7: Going into fashion, it's a tough world.
8: Yeah, I was going to say, you're always a T-Bird?
7: I opened a store on Chapel Street and chewed up at least 300,000 within 12 months.
1: Didn't last long.
7: That just didn't reappear anywhere. It was gone.
8: What was it, Yellowbird,
7: so
8: T-Bird?
7: I had Lenny, first of all, with Craig Ellis, and then he went on to bigger and better things. He's worth
8: about 80
7: million.
8: He went on to Triangle.
7: He bought me out.
8: Yeah. And then went on to try and swimwear.
7: What people don't know is we went bankrupt after he bought me out. So I got out at the right point. I thought I was the smartest man in Australia.
8: Right.
7: It's unfortunately, like your crypto stuff. He's now worth $100 million.
8: Did you have a chance to get in at Triangle?
7: Then no. Then no. I opened Blackbird.
8: Yep.
7: And that's when I thought, well, I'm flying here. I'm going well. I'm still playing footy. Why don't I open a store down at Chapel Street? Mm-hmm. The rent was $143,000 a year.
8: A year
7: and
8: for
7: I thought,
8: rent?
7: I'll be able to cover that. The 7-year lease didn't quite work out.
10: He's got some pretty good mentors down there. The guys at Cotton On should be able to point him in the right direction.
7: They are very good. All right, we're going to head to a break. The big three coming up with Mitch Cleary after the break, leading into Sydney, taking on the Demons from the SCG for McDonald's Rem Hot Water. 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
7: we go.
8: Down. Oh! 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
5: This is Mitch Cleary's Big Three.
10: Well, Carlton is the story today. It will be the story for the next week. And I think it will be the story until Carlton sack Michael Voss. This has now reached disaster areas for this club. In 8 games this year, they have led at halftime in 5 of them and gone on to lose every one of them. This is, Joey, bordering on ridiculous for this footy club. And Tom De Koning, I think, speaking post-game last night, admitting that going into halftime, they used it and knew how Carlton were going to respond after halftime. Everyone in the stadium knew it. And with 10 minutes left, there are more people out on Harbour Esplanade than inside Marvel Stadium. I think it's just the damning assessment of where this footy club is at right now.
11: So how much of that is Michael Voss's fault?
10: Well, that is a very good question. I think the players have to take a large portion of it.
11: Of course they do.
10: Look at the first halves. They are able to stand up in a lot of these games. But to fade out like they have, clearly the coach has to wear some of that.
11: I think it is. Not necessarily fitness. I just think when you talk about the running capacity of some players in the competition, I've always said, I don't think Carlton have a great group of players that have the running capacity. That's why Sam Walsh stands out like you know what. And Jagger Smith, they got to the club for a reason. They've never had a lot of transition players in their team. They've always had a lot of guys that there's Saad and McGovern and Zach Williams. These guys aren't aerobic beasts that can run full games. So there's no doubt, I think, an element to the... And they've addressed that. I think they've tried to play different players and tried to move players in position. But that's one element. And then I think, too, mentally, I don't think the playing group are strong enough when things aren't going their way, when they make mistakes, when the scoreboard pressure comes on, that they can handle it. And that includes on-field leadership. I've been critical of Jacob Wiedering and others in that leadership group for not really influencing games. So there are a whole host of factors. And I probably agree that in the end, Michael Voss, because they need to change something up just to change the cycle, that it does feel, you know, that Michael Voss is in a precarious situation. But I don't know if Vossi puts him in a winning position in every game and then they can't go on with it, that it's Michael Voss's fault, but I understand
12: that. He's shown that he's got a strategy to actually get his team in front.
11: Yeah.
12: And they don't have the greatest list.
11: Right. So,
12: there's probably a reason why they're not playing George Hewitt, for instance, because he's not necessarily a player that can transition and run two ways as effectively as maybe a younger player they've put in the team.
10: Well, just on Michael Voss, it felt like for me last night it was the most direct he's been in a post-match press conference and actually starting to criticise the players. This is Vossi speaking last night.
13: And our ability to be able to just continue to defend when we're up against it isn't at the level that it needs to be at. Just defensively, you're really poor. And we need to be better. When you're playing the game in your half, you know, and then the ball goes from one end to the other, we're either conceding marks or they're getting out the back, and you just need to be able to dig in and run. We just didn't do that at the level that we needed to. So the delay on the ball is the first thing. But then the second thing, to be able to turn and go and be able to outnumber that second contest, was not at the level that it needs to be tonight. But whether it's that source or it's been another, the reality is that defensively we haven't been strong enough this year. Like, we're just getting scored against too much. We've got to be far more defensively stronger than what we currently are against any side. So when a side presses, stand up.
10: So last night I felt like previously Carlton were always, we're going to own it, we'll work on it, we'll move on. Last night it felt like he actually started to drill down a bit further than he ever has before.
12: Yeah, I liked the press conference. I thought he really took ownership and he spoke about us, but there must be a level of frustration there. That's the feeling I got from watching that interview last night. How often can the same coach come in on a Monday morning and deliver the same message? That's what I ask.
14: The defence, and when he's talking about, you know, going from one end to the other so quickly. So I think it was about 15 seconds to go in the third quarter. It was inside Carlton's 50. It seemed like there was a stoppage. They'd be the only side to score. Cooper Sharman has a shot after the siren. They go end to end and Carlton didn't touch the ball or touch a player. So if you're sitting there as a coach, you're going, I can tell you what to do, but with 10 seconds to go, if you cannot set up the ground so we stop them turning a stoppage into a fast play, what hope have we got? The frustration across all lines and then onto the coaches, everyone now. it would be doing everybody's head in because players, you'd be sitting there going, what is it? And as soon as, you know, they kick the first two behinds out of the half, that's 12 points, again, could have been, if what's maybes, et cetera. They could have got you 18, 24, and then you start to believe. Instead of that, you then give up 11 of the next 12 scoring shots, 8 of those goals. The first, as soon as the Saints were level, that was game over. You could see the defeatist attitude across the field. And for the moment, the Blues fans, as you say, they saw it. They saw it coming and they just up and left.
11: It sounds like Vossi, I think, has defended his players a lot over the time. It feels like now the frustration is starting to show.
10: Yep. And if they're not buying in, is it time for a fresh voice? If the players aren't responding?
12: Well, the walls are going to be closing in because they've got Brisbane up there next week.
11: It's a combination. They need to continue to turn over their list as well. Yeah, is a big part of it. To get more talent in and probably more guys that can play the modern game.
10: And is it worth a conversation now on Patrick Cripps? 14 disposals last night. He went to 24 centre ball ups, the most of any player on the ground. He finished with 2 clearances for the game.
14: Is he in trouble for the chicken wing too?
10: I think maybe more a fine they're looking at for that. He's 31. We saw what Jack Steele's been able to do as a captain who carried St Kilda through some dark times. Is it time for him to maybe explore something in the same realm as a Jack Steele to go and rejuvenate himself for 2 or 3 years?
11: But who's are you talking from his perspective?
12: I firmly agree with that.
14: But the exploration
11: from his perspective, he should leave. Or you think the club
12: for both the club and the player to rejuvenate him? Like how much can he keep fronting up and getting the same result as a player? They're certainly going to have to continue to develop. They're not playing finals in the time that he's got left in his career. So potentially get him over to Fremantle, maybe he can have a Jack Steele effect on that group. Maybe they don't need him, but maybe to prolong his career, he needs to go get a fresh start and potentially they could get, you know, a round 2 draft pick in their door.
14: If it was to be moving clubs, the common sense would be to go back west where he's from, Northampton, and to play for one of the two WA sides. The question then, if you go to West Coast, with all due respect, you're probably copying.
10: Is it going to be any different?
14: Is it going to be any different? So is the only way you would go and have a chance over there in the interim of his career left, however many years that may be, 2, 3, 4, whatever it is, would be to Fremantle. And then the question comes, well, if you're Fremantle, what are you going to give up? What are you willing to...
10: And do you need him?
14: And do...
7: But you know him. Would he be somebody... Some people come to Melbourne and they don't want to leave Melbourne. Is he somebody that's always wanted to go home to Perth at some point?
14: I think he obviously loves Perth and the lifestyle that provides. He always goes back to the farm. Obviously, living in Perth would be different to being on that farm. Yeah. And he's a proud man and he's stuck through this club for thick and thin, whatever it is. So whatever decision, he's certainly done everything.
7: No one would begrudge him to leave.
14: Correct. Mm. But whether or not that's a big enough pull, if he was to go to another club, he would provide his absolute best. There's no doubting that. But whether or not that's suited in the current game probably becomes a question.
10: And is his spot safe this year? I know, of course, it is.
11: Absolutely. No, there's no discussion on that. He's still their most important player. They score from stoppage more than any other team, and he's the number one
7: they
11: man in that team at getting the ball from the inside for them to score.
10: But the guy they rated the best player last year is now set 4 weeks out.
14: But here's the thing. So if you're a coach, you're sitting there going, George Hewitt, right? He's tough. He's hard as nails. He's honest. See what Luke Parker's doing at halfback. He's a very good contested mark for his size. Why not try something like that? Instead of throwing the kids out and continually getting the same twang every week and they go for half, he'll at least provide leadership down there. He's at least provide a bit of knuckle if required
11: a calm head.
14: Like, start moving some magnets because the frustration at the minute is you see the same side every week and go, oh, well, halftime, we're up. What's going to happen?
12: Vossi did talk in his press conference about having competitors and needing more competitors. Mm. Well, you don't get a bigger competitor than George.
14: Correct.
12: Hewitt.
14: Yeah, which blows your mind as to seeing what some of the other efforts are and that are being accepted, yet he was pushed out for the side for some of them.
10: Number 2 on the big 3, the whiteboard gate yesterday at Marvel Stadium. Before we get your thoughts, this is Chris Fagan on his disappointment.
15: What I'll probably say is I'm not going to comment about what was written on that whiteboard because from our perspective, it's private information. You know, somebody illegally took photos of information that was on a whiteboard and then decided to make a hero of themselves and put it out in the public domain. All right. I reckon it's a little unfair when it's your workplace and it's what you do every day and it's information that we keep internal and we've been doing it for 9 years. We've been writing the strengths and vulnerabilities of opposition players up on a whiteboard. I can promise you, though, that nothing was written up there that had anything sinister in mind or degrading in mind at all. That's where I'll stay with that.
16: Do you feel the need to address it with Jackson? He's a former player.
15: I spoke to Jackson Add on the field after the game, as did a lot of our players,
17: and had a bit of a laugh and a joke together. So I'm happy for you to go and ask Jackson what he thinks.
10: So I think we can tick off the Jackson Pryor part. It sounds like he's happy. All move on. But do the Lions have an issue? Should that have been in a, you know, another room, Steve? You've been involved in footy departments as an assistant coach. Should that whiteboard have been wiped the second they get on the bus to go and play at Marvel? Or should have been?
11: You can't blame the
14: world you're living in.
12: No, I'm surprised, but that they would allow access into their inner sanctum where there's private information available for anyone to actually read. I would have thought that's in a private meeting room.
10: That's what I would have thought.
12: You can't have Oz kickers and their parents just walking past and going, oh, there's some inside information.
14: Every Oz kicker and their parent, though, you'd see that photo 10 times. Somebody's got access to an area that they probably shouldn't have. Because if you were an Oz kicker's parent and you were invested and people stopped to look at it, you'd see it from more than one point of view, I'd imagine. I reckon somebody's ended up in an area they shouldn't have.
11: They probably shouldn't
14: have gone into it. And then they've gone, oh, hang on a minute. Get the phone.
11: They've gone snooping.
10: How it was explained to me is every club's got those indoor facilities, and next to the indoor facility at Brisbane is the coach's room. So the Oz kickers are all on the fake grass indoors, and one of the parents has just seen through the glass to the coach's room, and it's there.
14: Right in plain sight.
10: In plain sight.
14: Wow. I find that hard to believe. The coach's room might be there, but whether or not it's visible from the actual area.
12: Is that illegal?
10: I don't think so.
14: But you're not the law.
10: No.
12: Kangaroo court, I'm talking about.
10: It might be unethical.
12: Unethical.
14: Yeah. Okay.
10: And number one, the Richmond Footy Club broke their drought yesterday. They've got 17 players now on their injury list. Dion Presti went down with a calf. Sam Lawler's out for at least 6 weeks with his Achilles. Josh Gibkiss is out for the season with his ACL sprain. Adam Uzay chuffed after breaking the drought.
18: How many players did you have to choose from this?
19: So we had three boys play in the VFL, and then Luke Traynor obviously was a holdover, so he travelled over with the group. So we had 27 to choose from. So that's what I'm saying. Like, when you're dealing with that sort of adversity off field, dealing with what we're doing with availability, these wins are really important for a young group. So a credit to them, and really proud of them.
14: Good on them.
11: Yeah, well, no, it's a nice relief for them. Yeah, great for the club, great for the players, the coach, just to get that win and they can just breathe out for a week and continue to work on their game. We're never going to get a good read on Richmond and where their rebuild is at until we see all their young top-end talent in the one team playing together, and feels like it's unlikely to be this year. So Tigers fans just going to have to continue to be patient.
7: Thought our man Noah Bolter was probably the best man
11: excellent.
7: On the ground.
11: Yeah, excellent.
7: Brilliant.
14: The win just relieves the pressure for everyone. Because if you're down the bottom of the ladder, you're arguably trying harder than the sides up the top who have just got everything rolling and training isn't tackle bags every other week and mouth guards in sort of stuff. So there's a bit of a falsity that they don't train hard or whatever it may be. Just a nice release of pressure. Well done to Richmond.
7: Pretty ordinary from West Coast, though.
14: Yeah. Very ordinary.
7: They won their two games. That would have been 3 from 8. To play at home against a side that only had 27 to choose from was... Harley Reid was fantastic.
14: Pointer.
7: He played well. Tim Kelly was pretty good, but that was...
11: Too many
7: that
12: big celebration there. For the club as well yesterday.
14: Yeah, they'd be very disappointed with what they put out.
10: Absolutely agree.
7: Nice. Right on. Good. What do you think of that?
11: Yeah, good. Yeah, sharp. Strong.
7: Very good. Well done, Mitch.
11: Right on, Mitch.
7: All right, going to head to a break. Still plenty more to come. Stevie J, turn the knife. What's on turn the knife, Stevie?
14: What's on, Stevie?
12: I better start doing some research now because I'm unaware that I had that segment coming up, but it is a
7: we do it every week. Did it just creep up on you, did it? The fact that we're doing it every week, it is a regular segment.
12: As Joey would say.
7: For McDonald's Remote Water, Triple M, Rocks Footy.
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6: Saturday afternoon footy coming up. You've got Sydney taking on the Demons. Good game of footy coming up today, Joey.
7: Certainly is. Looking forward to Sydney, Melbourne. That should be entertaining, high scoring, really fun game. So wherever you are, make sure you tune in to Triple M and listen to the boys.
6: Absolutely. You've got Joey, you've got Daisy, Stevie J, you've got Mitch Cleary and Mark McVeigh, Swans assistant coach, is joining us on the line on the Sunday rub. Spike, how are you, mate?
8: Good, lads. How are you?
6: Yeah, very, very good. A big game for your football club today, up against an opposition who have really taken it on and been scoring heavily this year.
8: Yeah, they're really impressive, and it's we've had to probably do a fair bit of work around what they're going to bring today and what they've done so far in the season. It's been a huge focus, and they're really well coached, and they're playing a different style to perhaps what they've done in the past. So we've had to plan appropriately for this week.
7: Have you spent a bit of time planning for Cozzy Piggott, Spike?
8: Yeah, we have, mate. You know, where he lines up is always a mystery. Obviously, he can play multiple positions on the ground. Whether he plays as a forward coming up and supporting, you know, obviously the contest, or he just plays a pure midfielder. We've got plans around all that, which obviously we needed to rehearse during the week. But very important player and very dangerous. And we have a number of players that need to play multiple roles to be able to stop him.
9: You guys must be delighted with the evolution of your own game, though. High scoring, as we sort of just touched on there, 100-plus in 6 of the 7, where you only did that 2 times last year. Seems like that handball game has really clicked this season.
8: Yeah, Daze. Well, Coxie certainly in the pre-season outlined how he wanted to play, and with new personnel coming into the club and also some new coaches, he really wanted to make that work. So, you know, we obviously had to look at our list and what they can produce and what they can do, and he wanted to add some more handball into our game. We're probably a kick-first team for a long period of time there, but now we've introduced the handball. We need a great balance, obviously, but it's certainly worked well for us so far this year.
10: Mark, what's the secret been behind Justin McInerney to start this year? It feels like at the start of the year it was always Warner, Goulden, Heaney, and he's really put himself into that conversation as the top tier of midfielders. What set him apart maybe from previous seasons?
8: Yeah, I think he's been bubbling along for a number of years. I think Stevie J did attest to that. I think he's been a player that had ability, huge ability to be able to run and cover the ground. Transition is his go, so he can get back and help out our defence and also attack. So I think he's matured a hell of a lot. He's very popular amongst the group. He was a bit of a joker over the years, which was fantastic. I think he's knuckled right down now.

0: playing some wonderful footy. So, you know, he's that type of player. If a Blakey gets forward really aggressively, he can slot him behind and slide and protect him if he needs to. And then if he needs to get forward and kick goals or go inside 50, he can do that. So he's a really important player.
1: Spikey, I heard there might be a congratulations in order. There's been a new addition to the family in the past week.
0: Yes, thanks, Steve. You had a little boy, Wilkie, during the week, mate. So thank you very much.
2: Hey, well,
3: congratulations.
2: Congrats.
3: Yeah, mate.
0: Thanks, boys. Appreciate that.
1: Tell us a little bit about Coxie, and I know you boys would have enjoyed a weekend off last weekend, playing on the Thursday night. How did you refresh, and how have you enjoyed working under Coxie as a coach?
0: He's been magnificent, mate. As you know, he's a good friend of yours. I think the way his approach is very, very different to coaches I've perhaps had in the past or been under. It's pretty relaxed. He enjoys, you know, getting the families in, getting the players in after a game, whether win or lose. We sit down and have a beer together. He's really big on that, which we all enjoy, of course. And it's just a really relaxed approach, mate. And when game day's on, he's quite serious. He knows his stuff. He's an outstanding coach. We know that. But I think he's a breath of fresh air. It's a really relaxed environment. He embraces players' personalities and loves getting the staff together, mate. So we're really enjoying what he's bringing at the moment. It's been amazing.
1: And another bloke who is an absolute Swans legend is your brother, Jared, who worked, after playing footy, worked at the Swans for a long period of time. Tell us a little bit about what he's up to these days.
0: I'm not sure he knows. He lives in Chicago now, mate. So he's been there about 5 months with his family, and it's a new venture with some mates of his from school that are quite smart in a few different areas. They have a passion for American sport, mate. So it's in futures and derivatives, if you can understand that. So
1: I don't think he would know much about that, but he sounds like he might have jumped on the coattails.
0: He has. He's been there for a while, and I actually invested 5 years ago, Stevie, and when he asked me, should I go to Chicago, I said, mate, you better get over there straight away. I'm waiting for this to take off. So, he's going well, mate. He's settled in the family, and the kids are all happy there, mate.
4: Hey, Mark, strengths and weaknesses has been in the news in the last 24 hours. If you were talking about a former colleague of yours from the Giants in the coach's box, Stevie J, and you were at the whiteboard, have you got a strength and maybe a weakness that he brought to the table in the coaching tenure you shared together?
0: I've actually got a massive opinion on Stevie as a coach, to be honest. He really helped me out when I was the interim. I thought he could be going and do some great things there, but life changes. Actually, Stevie always said you could be one of the great list managers. I don't know if you ever remember me saying that. So yes. He identifies talent really, really well. So I've only got strengths for Stevie. He was a wonderful support to me.
5: That is very, very nice. Spike, I had the binoculars on you a couple of weeks ago. You're still looking very, very fit.
2: Gorgeous.
5: Very gorgeous. You used to love your hair back in the day. You used to love the clothes. But I think, did you do the Men for All Seasons calendar 1 year as well?
0: Oh, I can't remember.
1: He could have been called the Prancing Pony.
5: Big, gorgeous McVeigh. Good luck today, mate. We appreciate you giving up your time.
0: No, I was always a back pocket plumber. Take care. See you, boys.
5: Spike McVeigh, what a good man he was. Tough. For a bloke who used to tip his hair, tough.
2: Mm. You rate him as a coach as well? You think he's got a lot of talent?
1: I think he's got potential to be a senior coach. He was an interim coach after Leon Cameron got axed halfway through that season. Done a terrific job. There was a lot of injuries that year, but certainly he'll learn from Coxie, and he's still only young, so he's certainly hear his name in the future, I think.
6: Now, I had whispers last year that there was a chance that you may be getting back into coaching and in an assistant capacity. Every time we speak to someone and we want them to take the piss out of you, but rightfully and honestly, they give an appraisal that we all know the footy brain that you have because we get it off air as well as on air. Would you go back into it? Would you consider being a list boss or in list management?
5: List manager sounds nice and cushy.
1: I wanted to sort of set all my family down, so that's why I moved back to Geelong.
5: Right.
1: I don't really want to move around.
2: You can travel from Geelong to Melbourne.
1: Tennis with Mackie a couple of days ago, but I think that job's pretty safe for the time being. Maybe one day. I'm still only very young in a coaching sense, so might get back into the AFL system down the track.
2: Well, if Newtown Chilwell keep winning every week by 100 points.
1: A bit of a masterclass.
5: What interests you more, list management or coaching?
1: That's a good question. They both actually interest me, Nath.
5: Not as much pressure on a list manager.
6: Oh, more long lunches.
5: Mm.
1: More longevity in list management.
2: Yeah. If you're good at it.
1: Yeah. Well, you've got to, you buy yourself, 5 to 7 years just straight away. Because no one knows if you've done a good job for that period of time until it comes to fruition.

0: We all reckon you'd be great, Stevie. Yeah. You sell yourself short on a number of occasions. Awesome. So we like having you here, don't we, Mitch?
1: Absolutely. Highlight of my Sunday.
0: It's weird being positive.
2: With Stevie.
0: What about when he farted?
1: Oh, luckily wasn't here for that.
0: McDonald's Red Hot Water. 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
0: Hey there, it's Stephen Zoyce with you. The fallout continues from Brisbane's whiteboard saga after an Auskick parent leaked private club info targeting Essendon players. Triple M's Daisy Thomas reckons it could have a wider effect, especially on other clubs.
20: When you get the opportunity to go in there, this is why it is so protected, because if you're a Dylan and you want to take a photo and then circulate it to the world, clubs are going to stop offering access to rooms, access to facilities, access to tours of anything.
0: While Max King will be sent for scans today after yet another injury setback in his attempted return through the VFL yesterday, Triple M's Tim Solly reckons he should just have the year off.
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1: 25 degrees at the SCG for Letter the Savo, where we're counting down to the Swans and D's as Triple M rocks footy.
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5: This is the Triple M Sunday Rub behind. You got Mitch, you got Stevie J, you got Joey, and you got this man Daisy. And I tell you what, that was an unbelievable ad break. We got to hear some quotes from Daisy.
6: Yes.
5: And he sounded really aggressive,
6: grumpy,
5: didn't you?
6: Like, wasn't
5: really
6: it? Yesterday.
5: What were you yelling?
6: I don't know. I think I was pissed off yesterday.
5: But then that was funny enough.
6: Yes.
5: And then Big Tim Solly got to go too.
7: Chocks chat. That's how you sound like.
8: He's
7: Chocks chat.
8: Yeah, he's good gear on Instagram.
7: He's
8: good,
7: isn't he?
8: Yeah.
9: Hey, before we keep going, we need to get to our sponsor, Ladbrokes, and it's the great man, Nick Quinn, who is joining us. G'day, Quinny. Couple of big games this afternoon, headlined by Sydney v Melbourne.
10: G'day, Joey. G'day, all. And the Swannies expected to bank the 4 points against Melbourne. Sydney, $1.15, well anchored through plenty of multi-bets. Mm-hmm. The D's, a 5.40 outsider, the line 37.5, and the over-under 191.5. And on the back of that, Gold Coast against GWS, Gold Coast $1.55, GWS $2.45, the line 10.5, the over-under for this one, 185.5.
7: Yes, Quinn Dog, we want to have an early look at round 9. It's commencing with Fremantle hosting Hawthorn on Thursday night.
10: Some big games, Stevie, including Geelong Collingwood Saturday night as well. But as you alluded to, the Dockers and Hawks start the round. Fremantle a slight favourite at $1.80, the Hawks at $2. Once again, two games Friday night. Brisbane $1.13 against the struggling Carlton side. The Blues a $6 outsider. And Port Adelaide $1.95 outsiders against the injury-depleted Bulldogs, who are $1.85 favourites. The big one Saturday night, Geelong $1.55 favourites, Collingwood at $2.45.
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12: The Sunday Rub Stevie Johnson is adept at cutting to the truth.
13: Accidentally stabbing himself.
12: Now, like a knife. Now it's his time to turn the knife.
7: When am I getting a new stinger?
9: The hero dog.
7: I don't like it.
9: Do you keep in touch with that dog that saved
5: your
9: life?
5: But it was one
7: dog that
5: alerted a second dog.
9: A second dog.
5: Which alerted a person.
9: That's what I mean.
5: Which alerted a nurse.
7: Incredible.
5: Incredible.
7: This two is dogs my friends? Segment and you okay, always sorry. Try and take over it.
9: We literally
7: after
9: do.
7: My stinger. Now, we learnt on Thursday night that Mitch is not the geek that he looks like. He's actually a bit of a mad dog. And we heard him swearing, and I thought it was a good opportunity to touch on a few slip-ups of swearing going wrong. So we've got a few here to go through. We're starting with BT when he called Tom Boyd's goal in the 2016 grand final.
14: Boyd took the advantage of Blade on from inside the centre square. Boyd's kicked the goal. Boyd's kicked the goal from inside the centre. From inside the centre square.
15: He's got the magic.
14: Can you believe that?
9: It's the only time ever someone has sworn intentionally and it's gone into folklore for the positives and for the right
6: and
9: reasons.
6: Added to a call.
9: It was brilliant. Yeah. It's the greatest call.
7: So you're telling me BT's not going to come after me?
9: No. He loves that. That's
7: good.
9: Iconic.
15: Oh, boy.
7: Oh, boy. Now, let's go back to Jared Healy when he stumbled over the Gold Coast Suns.
16: There has been a lot of interest in the Gold Coast. The Gold Suns, and they are going to start favourites.
7: Jeez, that's a bit of a hiccup.
5: What did he say?
7: We can't repeat what he said, Joey.
6: And then just moved on smartly, though, with the Gold Suns.
5: Yeah, the Gold Suns.
6: Yeah, that's it.
7: And he wasn't the only one that got the Suns' name wrong.
17: Struck that pure as well. Spits the middle. Gold Coast Suns rising to the occasion.
7: Dwayno. After a couple of litres of milk, Dwayno just got that one. Now, the golden child. It's even the golden child of football.
5: Who
7: do you think that might be?

0: Be. Who is the golden child of AFL football?
1: Hendles?
0: Bond? No, well, Bond's just about, yeah.
1: Nick Dacos.
0: Nick Dacos.
1: Oh.
0: Even Nick Dacos can get it wrong.
2: Come in. Yeah, come in.
3: Are we able to quickly get this photo?
4: Right, I'm yeah.
3: Oh, okay. Well, I'm just saying that's what they want.
4: Well, I'm on air.
3: Right. Are you now?
4: Yeah, what do you think? I'm doing.
3: Oh, my God. Sorry.
0: Can you remember when Dimmer Hardwick, after the Gold Coast lost to North Melbourne in 2024?
5: I'm angry, to be fair. And as a footy club, we've got to grow the f*** up, to be perfectly honest. Excuse the language.
0: That was blatant, wasn't
6: it? Yeah.
0: That was
6: and
0: absolutely...
6: they did after that.
0: Well, they have, yeah. So maybe they were listening, the boys. But my favourite one of all time was looking back to Eddie Maguire when he was... talking about Kane Corns as an old campaigner.
7: You might have a rub, sing the song, enjoy yourself, all those things, but you might have to have two rubs being a odd campaigner these days.
6: Can't take the boy out of Brody, can you?
0: No, you can't.
1: That's AI, surely, isn't it?
0: Mate, on reflection, we come up with our six superstars only probably 6 weeks ago.
1: Yes,
0: and
1: we did.
0: I think we might be looking at a seventh amendment.
6: Six?
0: So the six were Jeremy Cameron, who's continued to be a superstar, Isaac Heaney,
1: tick.
0: Max Gawn,
1: tick.
0: Bontempelli,
1: tick.
0: Dacos.
1: Tick.
0: And then we added Zach Butters
6: yes.
0: on behalf of our
6: fans.
0: Triple M listeners.
1: Put a poll out.
0: Okay, so there's, what do we got, seven?
1: Six.
0: And I've got a seventh amendment, and you guys have got to tell me which player out of these three is the next to be in that superstar bracket.
6: So
1: are we adding them or the next we will add?
0: So I want to deliberate amongst ourselves.
6: Match committee.
0: Okay. I've got three names for you.
1: But we don't need to add any today. We're just
0: we don't
1: discussing
0: have to
1: it.
0: Argue. It's just a discussion. So I've got...
1: Don't you say argue? Do we have to add?
0: Mosiah Wanganeen-Malira. Pretty, he's got some pretty good
6: he's
0: claims.
6: Very close.
8: Mm. Highest paid player in the comp.
0: Yep. Cozzy Pickett.
6: Oh, rock star.
0: Close. And the Wizard Watson.
6: Oh, coming
0: all
6: with
0: right.
6: a, coming
0: so
6: with
0: I
6: a
0: want
6: bullet.
0: You guys to tell me, out of those three players, if you had to pick one right now to play in your football team, who are you taking? Start with you, Dale.
1: Oh, this is good, Stevie. I'm going to take Cozzy Pickett. Right now, grand final was played today. I'm taking Cozzy Pickett.
6: I think by the end of the year, Cozzy Pickett will be the seventh member of our Sunday Rub superstar list. I think he's very close. So I'll take Cozzy.
0: Yep, Nath.
8: I am going to take Nazaya.
0: For what reason?
8: I think he can get the job done in big games. I'm not saying Cozzy can't, but you'd go back to that Melbourne game, and I think he has the opportunity on grand final day, like Cozzy does. But I think we're seeing him deal with tags a little bit better. So I think the big challenge comes grand final day. You play Melbourne or you play St Kilda. They're both going to get tagged. Who's going to work through that the best and win it for their team?
9: Cozzy's been a star in these 8 weeks, but I think Nick Watson playing the hardest role in footy as a pure small forward. He's not like Cozzy as a forward, great, but he's gone in the midfield and his numbers have been boosted.
1: Give me Nick Watson next year when
9: Wizard,
1: he plays midfield.
9: As a
1: minutes.
9: Pure
6: more
9: yeah.
6: midfield.
1: But
6: yeah.
1: if we're getting there by Ooh. Today,
0: so,
1: and
0: you're
1: to
0: saying
1: halfway
0: the player that's dominating his position more than anyone in the competition right now?
9: I would have Nick Watson
0: you're
9: first.
0: You say Nick Watson is absolutely delivering
9: as
0: the best small forward in the competition by
1: a streak.
6: Yeah, that's a fair point.
0: And Nazaiah and Cozzy. Are sort of on par as midfielders, along with you'd
6: the
0: probably
6: other,
0: say Butters and
6: the other guys Bond, on our list,
0: and the other superstars on our list. So
9: is there anyone who's the best small forward next behind Nick Watson at the moment in the comp? Because Cozzy, I think you take that out of that conversation.
0: It'd be one of the Brisbane boys, I'd say, maybe Rayner or
9: Charlie Cameron's had a pretty good year.
6: Yeah,
1: but Charlie not Cameron's to the level good, of Watson.
8: But I'm not prepared to put any of those three in just yet. I think
6: because it's body of we include a bit of body of work, don't we? Just
8: I think if we got to round 18, round 20, we might change our mind. But they're the three heir apparents, as they say.
6: Captain's call.
0: Heir apparents.
1: We're like the old All Australian committee. You had to have a really good year before then you got into
6: absolutely.
1: The side.
6: Well, that's Naz. Naz has to be in front.
0: Midfielder ahead of you. Yeah.
6: Good chat. Good Mark one, Murphy. Well, Steve. Is that all you got? Turn the knob?
0: I've got a bone to pick with those
1: Stevie's
0: guys.
1: Stevie's just started mumbling. I've said all Australian, you had to have 2 good years, and he goes, yeah, they put a midfielder ahead of
0: Mark Murphy ahead of me.
1: Here we go. Here we go.

0: we go.
1: Come on, Kevin. Jared.
2: Points.
3: Do you remember the panel, who it was at the time?
1: Can
3: you
1: recite? Does he? Oh,
4: yeah. Yeah, Glenn Jack.
5: Names and addresses.
4: I kept the receipts. Don't worry about that, Mitch. What have we got next, boys?
5: It's a good question, Stevie.
0: An ad break.
4: Let's go to it.
0: Plenty more still to come. We're going to speak to Rowan Marshall not far away. Some more news with Mitch. Joey's random top five, the good, the bad, the ugly, heading up to Sydney, taking on Melbourne from the SCG for McDonald's Remote Water. 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
0: Welcome back to Sunday Rub for McDonald's Remote Water. 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Sunday afternoon footy, Sydney taking on Melbourne. Now, Rowan Marshall not far away. Looking forward to that interview. Mitch, a bit more news.
3: One of his teammates, I saw at scans this morning, Max King, wasn't in a very talkative mood. You can understand why. He's been there a lot in the last 3 or 4 years. A hamstring injury in the VFL yesterday. He was on the lead, about to line up for his third goal of the game. Went off and set out the rest of that game. The thought is that it's a strain. They're waiting to hear the severity. We'll learn more about that.
0: Were you there this morning?
3: Yes.
0: Were you surprised he wasn't overly talkative?
3: No. No.
0: How do you feel when you get out of the car and you know that the player's not going to be overly pumped that he sees you?
3: Yeah. It's just part of the job, isn't it?
0: Part of the job.
5: Yeah. Would you consider taking a gift? Breaking the ice.
17: Could
5: some
17: you do
5: chocolates.
17: It, yeah, do it differently.
5: Hey, mate, sorry that you got a hammy. Here's some chocolates.
3: That's
5: how are you feeling?
3: I had not considered that.
5: Get on a human sort of level.
3: When we talk about the strengths, your connection with players, that speaks to that.
5: Yeah.
3: That's a good
5: thought. That's what I had to do to Tom Green to get him back on
17: site. So did he give you any comment or no comment at all?
3: Just said he's all good.
17: He just said he's all good.
3: Yeah, but they've got to assess the scan. So tough luck because you have the knees.
2: It's
3: a
2: shame.
5: At least it's not the knee. I said this yesterday. Yeah, it looks like he grabbed down low on the left side. So at least that's not up high tendon.
2: Did you speak to Tom Green during the week?
5: I didn't know.
2: No. So you left it?
5: No, Tommy Sheridan apologised for framing the question poorly.
2: Right. So he apologised to you, but you didn't get an apology from Tom Green, though, who's still
5: not directly
2: happy with you.
5: No, he's fine.
2: Did you hear what happened?
4: No.
2: Last week? Weren't you
17: listening to the show while you were in Noosa?
4: No. I was at the surf club.
2: Stevie had a go at things, players complaining about
5: I'm
2: travel
5: Daisy.
2: And all that sort of stuff.
5: No, I didn't. I said the opening round makes it unfair for the rest of the competition in terms of how the draw is then played. It was put to Tom Green and Toby Green.
2: With it. Had a crack back.
5: He had a good crack.
4: Oh, really?
5: Yeah. Mm.
4: I'm in his camp.
5: Well, cool.
4: Anyway.
3: Speaking of the start of the year, so State of Origin is back next year, and my understanding is the clubs have been told in the last week that it is going to be WA hosting next year against South Australia. So a year off of Victoria. The year later, it'll be at Adelaide Oval, South Australia against Victoria. So a year off for the Vics next year.
5: Same WA, time of year?
17: Like it.
3: Yeah. Yep. And it might be a week or two later because I reckon next year's going to start the actual season a week or two later because of the 150th year Australia-England test match.
5: How many superstars are going to actually play on the back of this year's being, it was a success, but they from a club point of view, they got a lot of players sore and a lot of big names who then went on to miss big chunks of footy. And for that reason, I think we see less.
3: And that's the thing, because if you got South Australia, WA, the four teams across SA and WA are naturally going to have more players playing this game. So is it a disadvantage for the Crows and Power, who might have players playing in a higher intensity game? We've seen the injuries that have come out of this year. Just looking at the South Australian team, though, Nazai Wanganeen-Millera, Cal Wilkie, Connor Rosie, Jason Horne-Francis, there's some serious players that we'll put up for South Australia.
17: Yeah, that'd be great. Oh, I'm happy to see it again. I think they'll make some adjustments, maybe shorten the game time a little bit, have more players on the bench, I think they should do, and just have an unlimited rotation so that they're not over. Because I think everyone was upset the clubs at the end of their GPS and their minutes were higher than they either all thought or they asked for or was anticipated. So I think they'll just adjust that and hopefully we find a balance.
2: I'll ask you a question. Those two teams are playing. Will they pick a Victorian team?
3: As like a...
2: Just a
5: hypothetical.
2: A hypothetical. So I remember they finished in 99, the last one.
3: Yeah.
2: The first year they didn't do it was 2000, and I got picked in the 2000. I've got a plaque on the wall at home, but never played.
3: Does that mean anything to you 26 years on?
2: Not really,
4: just wanted to add that in?
2: Mum and Dad have got it. I just want to talk about myself for a minute. But will they pick a Victorian team? So I think they should.
3: That is a good question. Something we can ask the AFL.
2: Very good question. You get on that.
3: Yeah.
4: The players will want to play. They got around $50,000 for that game, didn't they?
3: It was at least it was between
17: each.
3: It was 20 to 60. So your Nick Dacos has got 60 because there's all more marketing involved.
4: Yep.
3: But it was minimum 20. Oh,
17: they'll play then. Most of the stars will play. Only the ones that have
5: 60.
3: The WA government tip in.
5: Good on.
2: What did you get paid to play in the EJ Witten Legends game?
4: No, I didn't. That was all donated to charity. Nath?
5: Why are you laughing your way through this, Stevie?
4: I've been asked to play again, actually.
3: Play that?
4: So I've got value for money.
17: That does make a big difference, though.
4: A bigger jumper this year.
17: the cash makes a big difference to get
5: you
17: players.
5: You got paid, didn't you?
4: No, I heard there was certain players that got upwards of $30,000 to play in that game.
17: No, he was flat to know where he sat in the hierarchy of who got paid for
2: who
17: the EJ
2: paid
17: game.
2: Who didn't? That's a good segment.
4: Close to $1 million.
17: You know who got paid more than you.
4: Yeah, Gary Ellett Jr., Cyril Rioli.
5: And Dan does footy.
4: Dan does footy.
2: That would hurt.
3: Aren't you playing? When's your next game in Tassie?
4: Couple of months. Oh, so pre-season starts soon.
5: Have you been hiking?
4: I'll last longer than Joey did, and he's Carlton draft. I'm surprised the Carlton draft. There's a few players there. I'm thinking,
5: Jay, well, that's back on.
2: Who's Carlton draft this year?
4: I've seen a picture of him the other day.
3: Junior's
4: I'm like, are you serious?
3: Gary Ellett Jr.
4: Has he got a game in there?
5: Harm.
4: Anyway,
5: we move on.
3: Marcus Bontempelli played sore with that knee the last 2 weeks. His output's been amazing, but there is consideration at the Bulldogs to rest him against Port Adelaide next week. He looks sore. Stevie, keen to get your take on this. So during the week, Melbourne sacked Paul Guerra after 7 months in the job, come from outside the AFL industry. In the press conference, Stephen Smith, the president, and Brian Cook, the interim CEO, are asked about the new CEO coming in, Dan Taylor. This is Brian Cook at that press conference during the week.
18: What I would say is there are very few CEOs who come from outside football into football and become successful CEOs in footy. Very few. You probably, if I asked you now who are they, you probably couldn't tell me. It's a difficult task to understand the footy culture, and that's where Paul probably needed to, and that's why I was brought in to try and help that that progression.
19: But the club has just hired another non-footy CEO.
18: Yeah, but maybe Steve can answer that, but he's got some wonderful traits.
3: So your old mate, your old mate Cookie Stevie may not have read the script. We love him, and he's been a dominant CEO for what, 30 years.
4: Yeah, I reckon if Cookie had his time again. He might not have answered it in that fashion. It's quite funny, though.
17: It was very, very funny. Yes.
3: So Dan Taylor is the new CEO. He comes from Stan. He's going to be in the job in 3 or 4 months' time, and Cookie is the interim in that period.
4: Yeah, I've heard he's got some great traits.
17: Steve!
18: Yes.
3: Just other injuries. Dion Prestia off for scans with that calf injury. Richmond now up to 17 on their injury lists. The other curious part of this for me is Punt Road's getting redeveloped in the next 12 months, so... Have they, and the Tigers will never admit to this, but have they actually spent the adequate time and resources on Punt Road Oval in the last 2 or 3 years, knowing that the redevelopment's coming, or have they just been hanging on until the end of that period? So there has been some concern raised among players around the turf at Punt Road Oval.
5: Causing injury?
3: Well, is it a bit soft?
17: Longbow.
3: Yeah. Well, you've got to look into it. Like Essendon had all those injuries a couple of years ago. They've resurfaced it since. Richmond is getting redone. It's getting made MCG size, and the ground's getting sort of shifted in its position down there. So Tigers have a bit to work through, although they are on the board for season 2026.
2: Good lot of news, Mitch. We're going to hear change tack now. St Kilda Ruckman Rowan Marshall has joined us. Welcome to the Sunday Rub, Rowan. I believe you're out in the golf course and you're taking a couple of minutes out of your time to squeeze us in.
20: No, I actually can that because I had to speak to you, lad. So I've gone indoors. I'm at a golf sim at the minute. So
2: be tough conditions out there today.
17: Too wet today.
20: Yeah, too wet.
4: Where are you a member, Rowan?
20: I'm at Victoria and a member at Commonwealth as well. So got 2 calls. I'll probably have to get rid of one of them. It's too much money at the minute and not playing enough. So
4: what club do you hit into the first at Victoria? A little 3-wood fade for myself.
20: Yes. I try hit a 3-iron, similar. Try hit a 3-iron, little fade over the bunkers and try land it on the green.
17: What are you playing off, bro?
20: Off 9 at the minute.
2: Nice. And who's the best at the club?
20: Cooper Sharman's pretty good. I think he's got the lowest handicap. I reckon he's off 4 or 5. And then there's a group of us off of anywhere sort of between 8 and 12. So it's good fun. Plenty of boys play and... you can always get around in, which is good.
17: So you must have pulled up the right row from the game last night to be having a swing today. It was a pretty good performance, and yourself, you're in good touch.
20: Yeah, it was a good performance. You know, probably need to work on a few things that first half. Need to take away their uncontested marks, and I thought we adjusted well after half time and really got to work in the contest. And, you know, that third quarter was probably the best quarter for us all year, so you know, really pleased with the performance, and I think the boys are starting to gel together, which is good.
5: Your own role, it's shaped and changed a little bit, but going forward, hitting the scoreboard, beautiful set shots as well, 3 straight. You must have been doing a bit of work on that, and good to see it paying off.
20: Yeah, I have been doing a fair bit of work with David Whedon down at the club. So probably haven't been in the best form, but you know, it's good to get on the end of a couple of points, which is good.
17: And Stevie did like it, though. You went around the corner. You did the Stevie J curve. You made him proud.
20: Yes. Idol back in the day, Stevie. So,
4: I'll be able to do a little bit of goal kicking with you next year if you move down to Geelong.
17: Hey, get your hands off.
2: Right, you mentioned Dave Whedon. Is he still going with the extra height on your kicks and making sure they spin a lot more backwards to go through the air?
20: Yes, he is. He's got all sorts of different tips and techniques, but, you know, he's taught some of the greats. And
4: Peter Hudson. He talks about Peter Hudson a lot, doesn't he?
20: Yeah, he does. We hear Hutto's name probably 2 or 3 times every session. So,
3: have you read his book? Have you read David's book?
20: No, I've got a copy of it. He signed it for me too. I've got to give it a read. But
4: is that the one where he's on the good front man. Cover of that book, his most recent book?
2: Dave Woods is a good man.
20: Yeah, good fella.
3: Hey, Ro, strengths and weaknesses have been in the headlines in the last 24 hours. Tom De Koning let slip post-game that Carlton's third quarters and their second halves was touched on at the main break. Can you just take us inside that as a group, how much you lent into what Carlton have been able to do after halftime and their fade-outs?
20: We didn't go into it in too much detail, but, we've seen, they haven't been great in second halves, and I think that's probably one of our strengths is our run and our fitness, and, we know we can match it with any team in the second half, so, we still had to go out there and do the work, and, just glad we really stood up in that third quarter when we needed to, so, a lot of good performances from, not just one, two or three. I thought it was right across the board, and, everyone played really well.
2: Not sure if you saw Mitch's post-game press conference with John Newcombe the other night. He dropped the F-bomb. Are you happy that he's joined the club that you're a part of?
20: Yeah, welcome to the club, Mitch.
1: Hey, yeah. They jumped you. First three goals in 5 minutes. Were you getting nervous?
21: Yeah, they did. They came out red hot. I think, sort of a start. I was a bit nervous at the start, but then, previously we would have just gone away from... I remember that. I remember I was shitting myself before that interview.
5: Did you get the full prize pack that day when you went on?
20: Yeah, I did. I did. It was worth it.
4: How well do you know the St Kilda Mafia, and do you want to have a crack at trying to name the members that are in that group?
20: Not too well. I might give that one a miss, but
4: And they're not. They
5: work in the shadows, Stevie. That's why they're mafia.
20: Yeah, they do. Yeah.
4: They've got tongue ties on
5: behind the scenes.
20: No. They've been great. Obviously, been great for the club to bring across a couple of the new recruits, and we saw last night how influential they were, and they've been awesome for the club, not just on field, but off field as well. They've fitted in really well, and they've been great for our club.
5: We were lucky enough to have your coach in Ross Lyon be a part of what we do for a couple of years. How is he at the moment? Well, is he being weird behind closed doors? Because some of his press conferences are becoming must-watch TV.
20: he's awesome, Ross. Sometimes the messaging is pretty funny, and we sort of don't know whether he's serious sometimes in meetings with some of the things you say, and it's hilarious, but his messaging has been great, and just a coach that you want to play for, because he's just really good.
3: Hey Ro, last year you clearly requested the trade to Geelong, which didn't go through. At what stage this year will you sit down and assess your future as to whether
2: you're... That's a bit heavy. He's playing golf.
3: I've got to be the bad cop here, Ro, occasionally.
20: I'm really happy at the Saints at the minute, and probably just want to take it the old cliche week by week, and I'm just trying to enjoy my footy at the minute, and winning definitely helps. So I think we're on the right track as a footy club, and we're starting to build hopefully something special. So I'm excited with the path we're heading in.
2: You're going pretty well at the moment, mate. You're in the eight at the moment. You're playing some good footy. 22 touches and 3 goals last night. We appreciate you giving up your time, and go hit them well.
20: Beautiful. Thanks, fellas.
17: Thanks, Ro.
2: Shut up, Joey.
4: He sounds like a good kid.
2: Didn't even know you were. No, don't you asked about the St Kilda Mafia. Yeah,
5: he answered that right, didn't you?
17: He knows. Don't talk. Don't talk out of school. That's the players know.
2: Say goodbye.
17: See you, Ro. Love you, mate. Ro. I love you. Joey.
4: What's the number one rule of the Mafia, Steve? Don't talk about it. Concrete boots at the bottom of the yard.
17: It was good to see him and DeConing play so well together last night.
2: Rui looks least like a mafia person I've ever seen in my life.
17: Yeah, he's not really.
2: He looks like a bad guy out of like one of the bad movies.
17: Ocean's 13 or something.
3: What about when he puts a turtleneck on?
17: When he has the turtleneck.
2: He just needs a little scar on the corner of his eye. Okay. All right, let's head to a break.
17: Let's do it.
2: When Leroy plays the music, we run out of content. Sydney taking on Melbourne, McDonald's Rip Hot Water, Triple M.
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2: Sunday afternoon footy, Sydney taking on Melbourne. Going to be a really good game. You got Joey, you got Daisy, Stevie J, and you got Mitch Cleary. And we've got our new segment.
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17: Yes, it is. It's a segment filler. We need to find some content, and I've gone with this week's Random Top 5. Nathan, we always know that footy players are never shy when there's an opportunity for a shameless money grab when it comes to doing some promotional work.
2: Stevie.
17: And in particular, there's a few names in here, but in particular, some of the iconic moments where players have done commercials and gone on to make some money and become famous. So we'll take a look at some audio of some of the very best. And we never forget one of the OGs at Triple M, our own Danny Frawley, who was one of the very best. And he did a commercial back in the early 90s for Ballarat Bearings. And here he is for pulleys at Ballarat's Bearings.
32: Ah, here it is. Ballarat Bearings. 1121 Latrobe Street. Gee, look at all this stock. Bearing housings galore. These blokes will be able to help me.
33: G'day, Danny. How can we help you?
32: They reckon you blokes stock a range of top-quality V-belts.
33: Sure, follow me.
32: Struth, look at all these bearings. Busy place, this. There's the V-belts. You beauty, they've got mine in stock. And at the right price too. Ballarat Bearings, that's where I shop. Look for them opposite the sale yards.
17: So there's Danny Frawley. He was a bit stiff when he was doing those ads. He went on to become one of the great entertainers.

0: and is in media after that, but it was a bit of a slow start.
1: No ad-libbing there, just word for word.
0: No, he was just reading off the script.
2: V-belt. There's my V-belt.
3: And at the price too.
0: Number four, Daisy, if you were your teammates involved in this one, these were the Collingwood boys when they did the Sunsilk commercial that aired in 2003. You can picture the boys in the locker rooms, and here's some of the very best acting.
4: I did have a look.
5: Hey, wait, what's that in your locker, you big girl?
6: It's great for mullets like yours, mate.
4: Sunsilk base elements.
6: Jeez, you're a pretty boy. He's up, mate.
4: Hey, it's feeling soft and shiny, mate.
6: It's for blokes.
7: New Sunsilk base elements. It's for blokes.
2: They hit the lockers and everyone had it.
3: Oh, you wouldn't believe it.
0: Shane Wakeman, believe it. Chris Tarrant, Alan Dynach involved in that commercial. So that was
2: there a cloak as well?
0: Was it on the cloaks in it? Yeah. Number three, this one is famous. Anyone that grew up following anyone who followed the footy throughout the 90s would know that Robert Di Biedomenico was famous not just as a Channel 7 boundary rider, but also as the face of Dimmy and Forges.
8: 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Be there.
0: Be there.
3: Be there.
0: Very famous dipper. Very good. At number two.
9: You know, I worked at Forges of Footscray in my very first week at the Bulldogs. They wanted me to work during the day. So trained in the morning, worked at Forges of Footscray
3: in the men's pants department.
2: Imagine you. Imagine how little you would have given anyone who went, hey, mate, can I have some help? No.
3: Didn't last long.
1: Was that the inspiration for your clothing brands you went into?
3: Yeah, no, exactly. No, no.
0: Why did it end at Forges?
3: I stopped turning up.
0: Oh, very good. There you go. Hey, at number two, Stevie, this is for you. Anthony Koutafidis. What was he plugging for a long time that he owned?
10: Kebabs.
0: What was it called? Souvlaki Hut. Souvlaki Hut was the Australian Greek food restaurant chain.
10: Business with anyone else?
0: Well, maybe his mate, I think, was involved. But this is an ad that aired in 2009 with Kuda.
11: You hungry? You want something to eat? I've got something for you. Here you go. Whoa! What? You want souvlaki? Well, you'll have to impress me, monkey.
12: Eat souvlaki.
11: Souvlaki hut. You'll do anything to get one.
12: Souvlaki hut.
0: That was a gorilla. That was his partner in that commercial. 2017, unfortunately, I think they ceased to operate.
9: I'm pretty sure he did Herbalife as well, Kuda, at one point.
0: Yes, he did Herbalife there.
2: Yeah, a weird sort of tangent from a gorilla to a souvlaki.
0: Yeah, they're quite sure the connection. And it's at number one.
3: Bananas.
0: Well, we know this man. He was one of the legends in Perth, and he moved to St Kilda this year, Liam Ryan, and he took social media by storm when he was promoting the run. The rugby. Liam Ryan was doing the rugs, and these days he's doing Street X.
13: Oh, there, Liam Ryan here. I'm back down at Street X because they need my help selling these tracksuits. Look at the stitching. Bit of mesh on there too, mate. Even so, Street X on the inside. Yeah, that's deadly. Yeah, and the release is on the 30th. You heard it here first.
14: Thanks, Liam.
0: He's become famous, Liam. They boys love him at the club. He's doing the April sale with the AFL apparel range. So there is our top five. We do have an honourable mention because there are guys in here that love to find a way just to get a little bit of extra cash doing some shameless promotion. And, well, this is our man, Daisy Thomas. 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
3: I was angry.
2: What was
3: $75,000 is a good price to give away, or the
2: and
3: Patrol.
2: Receive.
1: I reckon you could do those ad cruncher show, those, you know, those shopping shows like that.
3: Well, I keep trimming up, Joey.
4: 15-minute ads.
1: You are very, looking very good.
3: 7-minute abs.
1: And then we tried to find anything on Nathan Brown to see if he's done any commercials, but we realised that no one has really asked him to do any live reads and any live scripts, because if he has to do a live read, this is what he comes up with.
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3: Who are the biggest ball winners from Phil and Red? Red Z Lending Stat.
9: I've got a stat for you.
5: It's a good Red Lid. Red Z Lending Stat. It's a tough
9: once
5: one.
9: A week.
5: It's a tough one to
3: it
5: say.
3: It is.
5: 7-point lead to Collingwood. That's on the trade budding scoreboard.
3: We're going to go to a break on the Sunday rub. The Bombers up against the Gold Coast Suns for McDonald's and...
1: Good one,
3: bro. Remote Water, Triple M Rocks footy.
5: To everybody help us out, put this
3: together.
5: Air
3: to the eye.
5: At T to the air to the art. I'm going to finish off with something. Triple M Rocks footy.
1: That's fair to say none of the big brands have come knocking on
3: the $1 billion you're giving away.
1: But Stevie J is open for business if anyone wants to get Stevie, particularly Lululemon.
10: Were you part of that Saints song? What was that for? When you did this
3: the membership?
1: Yeah, the Virgin. I think it was the
5: When the Saints.
1: Yeah, no.
5: Oh,
1: yeah. None of us. We're all too smart. Rui refused to be involved
10: Rui
1: in
10: got
1: it.
10: Stuck right into it.
1: He did.
10: Jay Lever was a guy I went to school with.
1: Yeah, Jay Lever. Yeah.
10: Young rookie.
1: Yeah,
3: he was. He got, Big Boy McAvoy was in it.
1: Yeah. No, none of the senior players, we all refused to do it. It was so cheesy.
3: Were you meant to be there and then all
1: we all pulled out, and then it was almost a plea for Rui as captain of the club. They needed at least one sort of profile player to do it. So Rui thought as captain, he'll take one for the team. And unfortunately,
10: was that like the night when you all got invited down to Alan Richardson's house?
1: Stuck there forever.
10: And everyone bulled out.
3: Has he still got the pizzas?
10: He ordered 40 pizzas and there was only 3 blokes there.
1: That's a lie. There was 5.
3: 5 blokes.
1: 5 people.
5: Poor old Richard. We're going to do a quick break. The good, the bad, the ugly on the back of that. Sydney taking on...
10: Oh, here it is.
5: Here it is. This is Triple M Sunday Rub for Han, and that is Rui. When
11: the
5: Saints go
11: 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The Triple M Footy Sunday Rub for Han Ultra Zero Carb. 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
9: This is a Triple M Sunday Rub for Hun. Oh, the bitchy boy out there. So the vote went up and we talked about who we're going to add to our superstars. Oh. Was it going to be the Wiz, Watson, Cozzy or Naz? At the moment, the vote is the Wizard, 30%, Cozzy at 46%. Naziah coming in third at 24%. Wow. So that's voted on by the Triple M family. It's time for the good, bad, the ugly.
10: Now on the Sunday Rub.
11: Every gun makes its own tune.
10: It's the good, the bad, and the ugly from the round so far.
12: When you have to shoot, shoot, don't talk.
9: Well, I don't know whether to put this in the good, the bad, or the ugly, but... The poor physio that fell over the other night at Hawthorn. Like, whether that was good, whether it was bad, whether it was ugly, I wasn't sure about it. But tell you what, it was entertaining.
13: Double tendon hammy, double surgery.
14: So one surgery, one tendon doesn't need surgery. But yeah.
13: Wow. That's that was incredible. Unfortunate. Hey, I've got a good. And I like it when we have, as part of this, when the questions come out, you have a look at it. And if you don't have a question, you can start to go with a theme and... Well, there's been a theme throughout today, and I just thought that it was worth celebrating.
14: Hey, Mark, strengths and weaknesses has been in the news in the last 24 hours. If you were talking about a former colleague of yours from the Giants in the coach's box, Stevie J, and you were at the whiteboard, have you got a strength and maybe a weakness that he brought to the table in the coaching tenure you shared together?
15: Oh, I've actually got a massive opinion on Stevie as a coach, to be honest. He really helped me out when I was the interim. I thought he could be go on and do some great things there, but life changes. Actually, Stevie always said you could be one of the great list managers. I don't know if you ever remember me saying that. So he identifies talent really, really well. So I've only got strengths for Stevie. He was a wonderful support to me.
14: Hey, Ro, strengths and weaknesses have been in the headlines in the last 24 hours. Tom De Koning let slip post-game that Carlton's third quarters and their second halves was touched on at the main break. Can you just take us inside that?
13: Slightly longer than I thought it was going to be. I thought it just might have been you saying strengths and weaknesses back to back.
16: Yes, a couple times. Very good.
14: Sorry for going on a theme of the show.
13: No, I was celebrating it. I was saying it as a good.
14: Oh, thank you.
13: It was a good. Yeah, it was a good. So, geez, very defensive over there, Mitchell.
16: Good drive. My good. I'll give a good to Braden Cook going in folklore, going in the showdown folklore. That was a big moment. The young man's tried really hard to cement a spot in the team. I think it's his fifth season in the competition and. He's finally found a spot and then becomes a hero. So well done to
17: you. You ever lucky enough to kick a match winner, Joey?
16: Yes, I kicked a match winning goal and a match winning point.
17: What about you, Nath?
9: Kicked five in the last quarter on Jimmy Clement once.
17: Oh, we haven't heard about that before, have we?
16: Have you, Stephen? I suppose you want us to ask you.
17: Have I ever against the Pies?
13: What's that? Which year?
17: I was playing at the Giants, actually.
13: Yeah, I wasn't there.
9: Anyway.

0: bad?
1: Maynard that's going to go with me.
2: Bad?
3: North Melbourne's second half yesterday. I think for a club that we're talking about should be pushing for the top 10, just to fall away like that.
4: Last quarter, I'll grant you. Bad's probably tough, but yeah.
5: I'm going to go on bad. Your man, Mini, over there at West Coast. Oh. Yesterday was ridiculous. Richmond have got an injury list as long as the Flemington Strait, and they can't win that game at home. Should have won it. Poor bad.
0: Carlton can be in the bad list again.
2: The umpiring from the showdown goes in the bad. Lucky Adelaide won, Mitch. If they had have lost, I would have feared for the umpires.
6: Right in front of me.
3: And this is a club that's had five or six stitch-ups in the last couple of years.
2: They were very lucky.
3: Question is, though, why do you see those free kicks on the line get paid in close games? It happens
2: all the time.
3: 10 times a match.
2: Yeah.
3: Those shoves on the line.
4: Yeah. Yeah. Ridiculous.
6: Right in front of me.
5: You got a bad, Stevie?
1: Photogate. Yes, people going into private settings and taking photos. I didn't like that. Mm. It could have been in the ugly.
4: Mm. Any sort of that stuff or leaked footage, it's not good.
2: Anyone got an ugly?
4: Carlton.
2: Essendon for me. They still do not know how to defend. I don't know how hard it is for a team to be able to find a player for the opposition, man them up and not let them take 130-plus uncontested marks, but the Bombers did it again. It just hasn't improved at all. I would have thought they would have been training it pretty hard over the last 6 or 7 weeks, but still, their team defense is just so average. They did two phases of the game well. Their contest and clearance was pretty good. They moved the ball pretty well. They just do not know how to defend.
5: It's pretty ugly, Collingwood's effort to close out the game the other night. They have been the number one side of that for a long time, and I thought it was pretty ugly towards the end, capped off by Darcy Moore dropping that mark. It wasn't his fault. He just dropped the mark at the end, but I thought the lead up was pretty poor.
4: 9 breakdowns in a minute 40.
1: Hawthorne should have won that game comfortably.
5: Thank you. They should have.
1: You know, having Collingwood 28 scoring shots to 18, but then Collingwood, with a minute to go, had them on toast.
5: They needed to score twice.
3: Mm. All right, do we throw out the whole mantra that they're the best last minute, best last 2 minutes?
5: They need to reclaim that again. Yep. They need to reclaim that.
2: Okay. Luck, a lot of luck.
5: Not far away from heading to Sydney up against Melbourne. Your call team there, Sydney v Melbourne. Old left shoe, right shoe, Brad Seymour. Brenton Speed. Jude Bolton's going to be up there. Dude. We can't wait for that game. Sydney taking on Melbourne. Been good. What do you think about today, Steve?
1: Been a great show. Good to be back.
5: Mitch, keep an eye out for Tom Morris.
7: Thank you.
5: Daisy, good job as always.
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6: Hey there, it's Stephen Zoyce with you. An early top six battle headlines the Savos' proceedings as Sydney host Melbourne at the SCG. The D's looking to continue their dominance in the Sunday 3:15pm time slot. Swans assistant coach Mark McVeigh telling Triple M Footy, all eyes will be on stopping the in-form Cozzy Pickett.
7: Where he lines up is always a mystery. Obviously, he can play multiple positions on the ground. Whether he plays as a forward coming up and supporting, obviously the contest, or he just plays as a pure midfielder. We've got plans around all that, which obviously we needed to rehearse during the week.
6: Brody Grundy also celebrates game 250. And Carlton skipper Patrick Cripps could be fined for a chicken wing tackle on Hugo Garcia, set to draw MRO scrutiny but not a ban. Teammate Harry Dean's also facing a misconduct fine.
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6: 25 degrees at the SCG. We're up shortly. It's the Swans and D's as Triple M rocks footy.
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15: 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About 10 minutes away before the opening contest. The Swans 6-1. Melbourne 5-2. On special comments this afternoon, he paid 155 in red and white when mullets and tight shorts were cool. His name is Troy Luff. Welcome, Luffy.
16: G'day, Brad. Really looking forward to this game. And to be honest, I think it's a bit of a danger game for the Swans. I reckon Melbourne have come up here with a lot of confidence. It's going to be a really good game.
15: And what makes you say they come up here confident and they're 5-2, Luffy?
16: No, look, I know that Melbourne, they had a great win against Brisbane, but have a look at the other ones. They've beaten Richmond, Essendon, Carlton, St Kilda, I know that. But I just think that the way that the Demons have been playing, they're very confident, and I just do think that it's just a danger game for Sydney.
15: Defeated Brisbane back in round 6 by 2 points in a thriller, and then overcome Richmond last week, a 54-point hiding they dished out. My co-pilot this afternoon needs no introduction. Synonymous right around this country, Luffy. His name is Brenton Speed. Good afternoon, Speedy.
17: Great to be with you, Snapper. The Sydney Swans are flying 6-1. Their only defeat so far this season came in round 2 against the Hawks. Other than that, 6 wins, including a big win against

0: including a big win against the Western Bulldogs last week. So can they back it up here at home? Milestone game for Brody Grundy, who just led his team through the banner in game number 250, of course. He was tried at Melbourne in 2023, played 17 games for that club, but he's really made a home for himself here in Sydney. And a lot of excitement in the air. We are in the presence of an icon today. Sydney Sweeney is here to watch the Sydney Swans. Were you aware of that, Snapper?
1: Who's that?
0: Sydney Sweeney.
1: What does he do?
0: He's got 25 million followers on Instagram.
1: What does he do?
0: She does some quite good stuff on the silver screen.
2: I'm with Snapper.
0: You're not familiar with Sydney Sweeney's work? Ethan Meldrum, can you help us out, please? Are you familiar with Sydney's work?
3: Good afternoon to you, Heath.
4: Afternoon to you, Snapper. I would do some Googling while I reel off some stats if I were you there, Brad Seymour. Just looking at a couple of players for both teams. Isaac Heaney, one of the highest rated players in the competition on average, only the five games this year. Only Christian Petrarch has got him on average so far this year. So he's the number one rated mid in the competition, Isaac Heaney. At the moment, Swans have completely changed their game. Number one in the competition for handball metres gained. They were bottom handful last year, so Dean Cox has completely changed the way they play. Melbourne, though, very good record against Sydney. Beat them three times in the last three seasons. Only Brisbane has a better record, more wins against them since the start of the 23 season, including a 50-point win last year. So a really good record for them, the Melbourne Footy Club, and also undefeated in this time slot so far this year. They've been entertaining teams all year. Wins over Gold Coast, Carlton. The Sunday 3:15 slot has been very favourable for the D's this year, so it does line up with that danger game.
1: So what are you suggesting? This is their time slot. They're going to own the twilight footy.
4: Well, they're owning it at the moment. The Swans are owning the entire landscape of football at the moment. They're a top two team at the moment, them and Fremantle, but the D's have... These have been fun in this time slot, so it should be a good game.
0: And you're a Melbourne fan, aren't you?
1: Spoken just like a Melbourne supporter. Thank you, Ethan.
4: I've got to give both teams a little bit of love. I can't go Sydney stats, particularly coming from interstate with you three. So got to give both teams a little bit of a leg up.
1: Triple M Footy Prime Time from Mitsubishi Heavy Industries. Let's drop downstairs the fourth man or the fifth man of your core team this afternoon for Bob Jane T-Mart's. Warm welcome, Justin Edwards.
5: Yes, good afternoon, everyone. Absolutely beautiful conditions down here. Temperature in the early 20s. There is a very slight breeze favouring the Randwick end of the ground, but I don't think it'll have too much of an impact on the contest. As you mentioned, Speedy, Brody Grundy in game 250. There was a little bit of doubt as to whether he would take his place. He missed the entire captain's run yesterday with some soreness, but he is out there ready to take on Max Gawn. No late changes for either side here at the SCG.
1: Thank you, Justin. Look forward to your comments throughout the afternoon. Luffy, I turn to you. Not far away from the opening contest, McCartan out has been in ripping form. Yep. He's become the number one defensive man for Sydney in their defensive six, yet he's probably going to miss 2 to 4 weeks.
6: Yeah, a couple of weeks with a knee complaint, and Louis Melican comes into the side. And Louis's a very good defender, but what he doesn't do is what Tommy does, is get the ball a lot, takes a lot of marks, and then runs up the ground. So as far as a stopper goes, I think he does a good job, Melican, but he just doesn't get as much ball as what Tommy McCartan does.
0: When they met last year, Cozzy kicked 5 goals, 4, absolutely dominated. Can Sydney stop him today?
6: Well, I was talking to you off air about this, Speedy. Who do you put on him? Do you put a stopper, someone like a Riley Bice, and maybe sacrifice the game? Or do you put on someone like a Nick Blakey, that he's so dangerous as well that it means that Pickett has to start worrying about his opposition player? They both play very similar games. Obviously, Blakey doesn't get up the ground and kick as many goals, but as far as getting the ball and attack on the ball, they're very similar.
1: All right, stunning afternoon in Sydney. A few showers expected a little later, but a beautiful morning has made way for a stunning afternoon. Luffy, the big men battle, Grundy, Gawn. Probably no better in the competition. Maybe Luke Jackson sits into yep. that trio nicely, but this is one for the price of admission alone this afternoon. Grundy in his 250th versus his old protege and Maxi Gawn.
6: And look, I don't think Grundy has any point to prove anymore after he didn't get much of a run at the Demons, but when you're coming up against the guy that kept him not necessarily just out of the side but didn't give him much game time when he was there, and he will want to do as much as he can to beat Maxi Gawn today. I think the centre bounce now, where they've got to pretty much run and jump, suits Grundy more than it does Gawn. And I think Grundy's proven he's averaging nearly 20 touches a game this year, getting a lot of ball around the ground. Gawn will spend a bit of time in the forward line. We've seen that in the last few weeks. And I don't mind the idea of putting Grundy in the forward line either. Gives one of the other tools a rest because he can take a mark and he's a good kick for goal.
0: Big day for Ruckman. Both coaches are former Ruckman as well, yep. Dean Cox and Stephen King. Often undersold in the AFL industry, the role of the Ruckman, but they're influential today.
6: Well, it's coming back. So the Ruckman yeah, what we've seen the last few years is the ball goes up, the two ruckmen just wrestle each other at every single ruck contest, and the art

0: the skill of the jump and the tap wasn't there. It's back again, and it's actually hurting other ruckmen, like Kieran Briggs, for example, from the Giants. He doesn't have that run and leap like the other ruckmen have. Yeah, that's where Madden for the Giants has been given a more of a run, even though he's injured this week. And so the ones that have the spring, like they used to back before that little circle was put in, they're getting a lot better run and they're a lot more influential on the game.
1: So coming to the end of round eight, Luffy, from these two teams, have you been surprised by either or one?
0: I think not surprised by the Swans winning, but by winning by so much and their scoring. They've only once not scored 100 this year. That was against Hawthorn. Their biggest average for the first seven games of the year was way back in 1991. And it's funny, I actually looked, they only won three of those seven games back
1: then. He likes talking about the early 90s.
0: Yeah, well, I was actually playing, and it's hard to believe that they only won three of those seven games, yet they were averaging more than what the Swans are now. And it's the way they're playing. And Ethan mentions the handball. They're averaging 180 handballs a game, running through the centre, getting in the forward line, 65 inside 50s a game, because they just want to get the speed of the ball and into the forward line as quick as possible.
1: Is Melbourne not playing a similar brand under the new coach as well? I mean, they're very impressive performances. There was one slip up against Essendon. That was a shock loss in round five. Frio's the only other team that's defeated them to date. They've got West Coast next week. We're entering the middle stages of the season. You can't help but be impressed what they've put together thus far.
0: No, they are. I don't think it's the same as the Swans, not with the same speed. And if you look at the average handballs, 180 the Swans compared to 137 the Demons. So they're certainly not using the handball as much, but they are still trying to get it inside the forward 50 as quick as they can.
1: All right. We look down. Both teams getting ready. We're just getting ready for the toss. A quick look at the ladder, Speedy. Ethan, you might bring that up, because Swans enter this one 6 wins, 1 loss. Melbourne 5-2. We might drop downstairs or come back to you. Bob Jane, T March, Justin Edwards for the toss.
2: Yeah, Callum Mills has won the toss. They'll be kicking to the Randwick end of the SCG, so with that slight breeze.
3: Yeah, on the red zed. Sydney third on the ladder at the moment. They will jump top of the ladder with a win today. 6-1. Fremantle 7-1. But as Luffy was saying, that percentage from Sydney really intimidating. 178 at the moment. First for points scored, first for points conceded, with only 65 again. And the amount they're scoring as well, 116 points per game, 124 since their bye. So they are rollicking at the moment, Sydney. Melbourne can jump into the top four, but once again, with a win, they're 5-2 at the moment. They will overtake Brisbane and Geelong if they win.
0: One player, Snap, we need to keep an eye on today is Logan McDonald. He's very, very close to being out of the side. His form hasn't been very good. Hayden McLean was an emergency today. He kicked 5 last week in the VFL. I had a look at the stats at three-quarter time. McLean had only had 3 kicks and 1 goal. He ended up with 9 disposals and 2 goals. Probably not enough to get him back in the side, but McDonald knows there's a lot of pressure on him. He needs to perform today.
1: All right, a tip from you, Luffy, for this afternoon.
0: I think it's going to be very tight early, and a lot of the games have against the Swans, but then they've opened up the game, and it's probably a 5 or 6 goal win to Sydney.
1: All right, shadows beginning to lengthen at the SCG. Beautiful afternoon. We mentioned a few showers expected a little later, but we are all set for this one. Brodie Grundy's 250th.
0: Great to see Isaac Heaney back in the side. And Ethan mentioned how good he is as far as the rankings go. But interesting enough, Melbourne, he has his lowest possession count of just 15.5 average over his career against the Demons.
4: McInerney on Pickett in the middle. McInerney can go with Pickett speed-wise. Watch this space throughout this game as the umpire balls it up and Gorn and Grundy go at it. Grundy has a second crack, little soccer from Gorn and a soccer from Sparrow, finds Jefferson, works a little 1-2, back to Latrell. He's got a chance here. Handball over the top, hits the grass, straight to Melican, and the Swans look to rebound out of defensive 50. Missed opportunity for the D's in the opening minute.
1: Yeah, it's just a hopeful kick up and under from Wicks. Clears the defensive 50. Heaney involved, pushes it towards the boundary. McInerney, one way, then the other. Clever. It was lateral by a foot. Invited Sarong. Sarong now up the line from half back to half forward. Turner dropped the mark in front of Curnow. Just tries to spit it out. Heaney clever. A little handball will be cut off by Howes. High pressure stakes early on. Drawing the man. That was Langdon. Tolstrup. He's going to get tackled. Has to release the footy all via hand. Good tackle again. Pressure high. Warner. Gorn's got him. Well done. It'll spill to Blakey. Blakey from 55. Lines it up towards the Randwick end. Pulls the kick. It's a minor score to the Swans to open this one.
0: He had a bit more time there, Nick Blakey. He could have had a couple couple more steps and steady, or just a quick rushed bang onto the left boot.
4: Why didn't Latrell have a shot at the other end, Luffy?
0: Yeah, exactly the same.
4: He was 40 out directly in front. As the Ds go right down the middle from the kick in, straight to the Swans. Intercept mark taken in the middle by Mills, who feigned to play on by the handball, told to play on by the umpire. Pumps it back in there. Amati makes a contest, brings it to ground level. Good tackle laid to lock it in there on Patley. And the umpire says, give it to me.
0: Does a little head like I'm getting tackled too high. Ump, have a look at me.
1: So we await a ball up. Sydney deep in, inside forward 50. Cozzy, he'll escape. He drops it on the right side. Delivers wide. Van Roy and hands were sticky.
0: Good mark.
1: And he takes a good mark at half back as the Ds look to set. Cozzy again involved. They want to go quickly. Fritsch is pushing up. Left shoe high ball towards half forward. They set themselves. Majacek too strong. And Majacek gets rid of Melikan. And takes a fine mark, 45 out, directly in front, City End.
0: A little too easy for me, that one, Snapper. Melikan just, he got underneath the ball. He didn't feel, he couldn't feel where Majacek was. And just a tiny little tap there from Majacek puts him off. And very easy mark in the end.
1: 12-3 in set shots in 2026, according to the man that creates pictures with numbers. Majacek towards goal. He's pushed it a little left. So a point apiece, scores right level, 2.5 played. Triple M Toyota Tundra scoreboard.
4: So Blakey just rolls out of there, has a running bounce and a handball on the outside to Rampy as the lefties combine. Rampy's kick not a good one, but the bounce is handy for the Swans, almost out the back. But Howes cut it off for the Ds and went to the lever. Right on the centre wing in front of the Bill O'Reilly stand. Has his kick smothered by Lloyd. It broke for Howes again. Goes back to lever. And his kick long down the line. Oh, spectacular. Latrell took off. Didn't come down with it. The Ds have a chance now at ground level as it comes back to Majacek. Spins his way through traffic. Sparrow ducks his way out of trouble and tries to loft it to Latrell, who takes the conventional overhead mark this time. About 40 out on a 45-degree angle. He nearly brought down a car.
1: Started well, the Ds. High pressure stakes early on. 3.5 played first term. Ds in control.
0: He's having all the replay there, Speedy. He did get up there early and he got all his hands to it. Just didn't quite grab it. He ducked the head, and as soon as you duck your head, you take your eyes off the ball.
4: So 3-2 this week for Latrell Pickett. Of course, Cozzy Pickett took that amazing mark last week. Latrell from 40 out, set shot on the way, and similar to Majacek, across the face, hits the post. So two behinds to the Ds, one to the Swans on that Triple M Toyota Tundra scoreboard.
1: So Blakey with the footy, defensive goal square, 4 minutes first term, and just dab it to McInerney. McInerney inside the centre corridor, about 40 metres from his defensive goal. Sydney a little apprehensive as they try to go forward here. He'll spot it out wide to Melikan. And the kick is a low dart that hits him on the chest. Halfback Melikan. He'll look lateral. He'll go back to where it came. And Mills will mark the footy at halfback.
4: Generous 15 metres. The umpire paying that mark. And now the switch is on from one halfback flank to the other. Wicks down the wing towards Warner, who marked. Dropped the mark he should have taken. Able to pick up the scraps, but to put him under pressure, and Howes able to smother it and get it across the boundary line. A little sloppy from the Chad.
1: Ball out of play, centre wing. It's 4.5 minutes.
2: Max and Brody.
1: First turn. Demons two behind, Sydney one.
2: Yeah, Red Z leading stats. High pressure game at the moment. First 5 minutes. Sydney 191. Their pressure factor. AFL average is 180. Melbourne 226. These are the number two, top two tackling teams in the competition. Melbourne plus 10, Sydney plus 13 so far.
1: Ethan Meldrum, Triple M Red Z lending stats as Chandler escapes from centre wing. Driving ball, Van Royen in the band. Can't bring it down. Majacek sweats on it. Ball out of play from Melikan. Forward pocket for the Ds, and will await a throw in City End.
0: McInerney started on Cozzy Pickett, but now it's James Jordan, who is the Swans' best tagger, running around with him.
4: And we anticipated that matchup had real potential today. Jordan to Cozzy. Umpire tosses it in. Gorn has front position over the top. Windsor tracks it down, then lost his footing. Taps it to a dangerous spot. Blakey tidies up for the Swans. Finds Rampy. By a hands, he goes back to Wicks. And a nice chip kick to Lloyd to steady things on the halfback flank. Lever a long way from home, stood the mark. They go to Roberts in front of the Bill O'Reilly. Time for a bounce. Picks up the running Rampy, and he drives it long to the half-forward flank. Amati is all alone. Just takes it on the chest.
0: just watched Amati. He worked forward and got Petty in front of him, and Petty didn't look back to see that Amati had doubled back, and Petty ended up being 5 metres off him, and Amati just standing in a nice spot there, and well spotted by Dane Rampey.
4: Clever play by Roberts to buy some time for Dane Rampey, who delivered lace out for Amati, who's kicked 16 goals 8 this year. Can he kick the first of the afternoon from right on 50? He won't register, I don't think, unless it comes back with a big hook. It's out of bounds on the full across the face of goal. So it remains a one-point lead for the D's.
0: This is the inconsistency of some of the tall forwards with the Swans. It's just the inaccuracy. And I know you said he's kicked 8 behinds, but there's another out of bounds on the full, and it's certainly not the only one that he's kicked this year.
1: So Turner with the footy, back pocket western side. He'll head down the flank and drives it as far and wide as he can. Rowbottom, he dropped one he might want back. Forward, little handball. Tolstrup will cut it off. He works cleverly with Windsor round the body. Chandler couldn't mark the footy. About 60 from Sydney's goal. Chandler head over it. Well done. Won it to Luttrell. He can go quickly. Blakey's got him in a good tackle. He wins it back, Blakey. That's clever on the wing. And he'll send a little dart to Rowbottom right on the logo.
4: Rowbottom plays on. Comes back against the grain, hits Sarong on the chest, and he's got a runner on the outside. It's Wicks. Chips it over the top, and in the pocket, Roses marks. Yep. Difficult kick here this afternoon. The breeze a bit of a factor. Disposal hasn't been clean throughout this game. What can Roses do from the boundary line?
0: You go back to the play there with Nick Blakey that could see Luttrell was about to have a bounce. Now, even though it didn't bounce back to him, he's still considered in possession of the ball, so it's not holding the man, and just put Luttrell off. And really good play by Blakey to clean it up.
4: Shaping to go with a drop punt from the pocket where the Swans come out. Opens up the angle. Left foot kick on the way. And hooks its way through. Roses has the first goal of the afternoon. His seventh as the Swan. And they lead 1-1-7 to 2 behinds on the Triple M Toyota Tundra scoreboard. Toyota Tundra ready for everything.
0: You can just see how quick the Swans want to get the ball moving. We saw James Rowbottom had the ball. And he's just jumping up and down with the ball in his hand, trying to find someone to give it to. They don't believe in slow and steady anymore. Sydney, and end up being a beautiful pass out to Sarong out on his own, and then he found a nice pass into Roses. And it's taken a while, 8.5 minutes before we've seen the first goal for this game.
2: Yeah, the Red Z landing stats. He's been pretty good, Malcolm Roses, in the last 3 weeks. Top 2 rated general forward in the competition. Nick Watson is number 1 ahead of him, so he's had a good couple of weeks. Not a lot of stats, not a lot of goals, but he converts when he needs to.
4: And if you get your recruitment right, it can make a difference.
1: It can, Speedy. Bob Jane, T-Marts, Justin Edwards.
2: Brody Mychek, just heading down to the rooms with the Demons physio. Doesn't look to be in too bad a shape. We'll let you know.
1: Sydney, first goal of the game. 8.5 played, first term. They go forward again. It'll be cut off by Howes. He'll sweep it wide to Lever, and Lever will just place it on the chest of Bailey Fritz, half back. He's got Cozzy working hard for him. He marks, hits the ground running. Little dab forward, and they charge via Steele. Steele puts it inside 50. Good fist. That came from Melican. Ball out of play, half forward for the D's. Eastern side of the ground. Max and we'll away to throw in.
0: Ethan, Cozzy Pickett looks like he's had a few touches already.
2: Yeah, certainly has. 3 touches, 100% by foot. Melbourne double the contested ball at the moment. 16-8 they lead it. Just turning it over a little bit. They're only going at 59% by foot.
1: Red Z Lending Stats. 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
4: Again, Grundy and Gorn in the ruck. The punch goes out of defensive 50 for the Swans ahead of Steele. And the boundary umpire will toss it in again. So gains about 15 metres with the punch out of the ruck contest there. There's Brody Grundy in game 250 today against Max Gorn.
0: Harrison Petty there for the Demons, sitting 20, 30 metres off the back of the pack towards the Swans forward line.
4: Take two. Grundy again with the first hand to it. Chases down his own work and a big fend off on Luttrell. Then coughed it up to his opposite number, Gorn. Sparrow ducks under a tackle. Gets a handball inside forward 50. Now a ball to be won. Socket across the face of goal and taken by Callum Mills, who hands it off to Edwards. Risky handball. Made it a half volley for his teammate. It was swapped. And the umpire will say, give it to me. Nice tackle, Billy Sharp, to lock it in.
1: Yeah, they were aware the city wanted to come back through the corridor. They shut that down. Terrific tackle from Sharp. A cross also there to lend a hand. So they throw it up. Ball elevates. Van Rooyen looking dangerous. Gets rid of Edwards. Goes back to Sharp. Round the body from the pocket. It's the woodwork. Another minor score for the D's. Their third for the afternoon. They're three behind. Sydney 117 Triple M Tundra scoreboard. Toyota Tundra ready for everything.
4: Already hit that post in the same spot twice. Is that the first time we've ever seen consecutive posters for the Ds at the SCG?
3: I'm just going to go with you on that one, Speedy.
4: From the kick in, Blakey just chips it short to Sheldrick and works it back.

0: back to Blakey. Handball flicked on the outside to Melican. Again via hands to Roberts. Caught on his wrong side now. Oh, no. He goes with a handball that leads to a turnover. Straight to Petty. He was tackled immediately by Lloyd. And just enough time to get a handball to Fritch, who wheels onto that left foot. And first hand Edwards. Second hand Edwards takes the intercept mark for the Swans and hands it off. They want to play up-tempo footy, the Swans.
1: They do. He goes quickly to Wick. So they've transferred from east to the western side. Sarong's got it at halfback. A forward handball. It hit grass, but Mills was clean down low to row bottom. He throws a little dart forward, and that's out on the full.
2: That's bad skill.
1: Errant kick from row bottom. And Langdon will take the free kick for the D's, the western wing. Called to play on now. The D's three behind, Sydney 1-1-7. They go up to Van Roy, and he takes a good mark. Sticky mitts.
3: Extend.
0: Ahead of Edwards, who lost his feet. So Heath, it is taking the kick that goes deep inside forward 50. And now working the boundary line is Chandler. Hands it off to Van Roy. And tough spot to kick it from. But he has negotiated it with a right foot snap. And Melbourne have their first. They lead again. 1-3-9 to 1-1-7. Boos from the Swans fans. Thinking the ball was across the boundary line. But I think they worked it beautifully in the phone booth, Luffy.
2: I think if you have a look at the replay, Speedy, it was out of bounds there by at least a ball. But you've got to go back to James Rowbottom's poor kick there. He had Roses, who had an absolute paddock. Finds him, he goes into an open 50, and then all of a sudden the turnover has cost him a goal.
4: Red Z landing stats. Sells another loose ball to Cade Chandler with a goal assist there. 20-10 the contested ball at the moment in Melbourne's favour. 12-7 the ground ball as well. So Melbourne just dominating at ground level.
0: Never out, Luffy. Never out. Well umpired. Well umpired, I say.
1: Clever goal deep in the left forward pocket from Van Roy, and the D's lead it by 2 points. Middle stages, first term for McDonald's and Ream Hot Water. Triple M rocks footy. Steal. Oh, he had to release. He does from the middle. Goes back. A little scrappy kick towards half forward for the D's. And Sarong. That's a good tackle on Jefferson. And we'll have a ball up at half forward for Melbourne. 13 and a half play first term. 1-3-9 Melbourne. 1-1-7 Sydney.
0: McDonald in the ruck. Got it forward, but tidied up by Tolstrup. His handball was picked off by the Swans and kept rolling by Cooney. A ball to be won now. 15 from home for the Swans. Sock it out of there by the D's. Turner. Now they cough it up to Roses, who spins his way through traffic with agility. And the kick across the face of goal. Didn't quite find Lloyd. The D's able to break it up. The Swans get a handball back to Amati. He's trying to work it back to Roses. Again, he's so evasive and tricky. What a beautiful mover he is. And he finds Rowbottom just inside attacking 50. Not sure he can kick it from here, Rowbottom.
2: Good dance steps here by Roses, that's for sure. It's a tough kick here from James Rowbottom. There's a bit of breeze down there, as we've mentioned earlier. He's going to kick it from pretty much right on the 50.
0: Yeah, he's going back with every intent to take this shot on.
2: I think Charlie Curnow's touched it yet, has he, Ethan?
4: No, statless.
0: One goal one this year for James Rowbottom. Early stages, and now he tries to pinpoint one into the pocket. Off the hands. Curnow had a chance as Turner lost it in flight.
2: He dropped that, Curnow.
0: Spilled across the boundary line for the forward 50 stoppage for the Swans, who trailed by 2 points.
1: Sun could have been a factor there, Luffy. He won't crucify him just yet. Middle stages, first term. Swans in attack, throw in. Forward pocket. Max Heath gets to the front.
2: I think McDonald's had
1: stalemate prevails. Had get another ball in. Justin Edwards, Bob Jane, T-Mark.
5: Brody Meyercheck is out for the game with a left hamstring injury. He is done for the day.
2: That's not good for Melbourne.
1: So Langford involved a little handball as they go back. Touch play on. Blakey will bash it back inside forward 50. Rose is sweating on this one. Blakey lends a hand, crosses 50. Can he go for goal or set it up a little low? And he drills a little low one onto the chest of Amati. And Amati marks 30 out directly in front. Randwick ends.
2: Geez, Rose is having some impact on this game. He's really, he's using the ball so well. He's just, he's elusive when he does get it. And he's finding targets. And Blakey had a couple of choices there. He had Matt Roberts also out in his own, just inside the forward 50. And in the end, it was a bullet to Amati.
1: 16 goals for the season, Joel Amati. A chance for his first and Sydney's second of the afternoon. 30 out directly in front, makes no mistake. So Sydney get their second for the afternoon. They're 2-1-13. The D's are 1-3-9 on the Triple M Toyota Tundra scoreboard.
2: I think when you've got a player like Rosas, he is having such an impact. Ethan will give us his stats in a minute, because we haven't seen much. Joel Amati's had a couple of opportunities at goal. Logan McDonald and Charlie Curnow, I don't think, have even touched the ball.
4: Yeah, Red Z leading stats. Curnow and McDonald statless at the moment. So is Tom Papley on the bench at the moment. But Malcolm Rosas, 3 disposals, all in that forward 50, second highest rated player on the ground. Only man ahead of him is Nick Blakey, who won the Kirk Ward medal last time he was here with his 34 disposals, already with the 8. 3 more than any other player on the ground. 3 score involvements as well. So 2 goals, 1-13 for the Swans. Nick Blakey has been involved in every single one of those scores on the Red Zets.
2: So Cozzy Pickett's having a spell at the moment. I don't like the way they're doing it. Is James Jordan starts as a forward and then runs in and takes him after the bounce? He
0: back in the middle. Steele got the clearance. Handball to a ruckman. And that set Heath up. But he got a free kick for over the shoulder. Given away by Warner. Heath able to handball to Windsor. Has got time for a bounce. He can have a shot. Sydney clocked off. And Windsor pulls their pants down. Well, that is oh so easy. Caleb Windsor's a gun in this competition, and the Swans weren't aware. He got a handball in the centre circles, has a bounce, runs to 45, drop putt straight through, and 2-3-15, the D's lead again, 2-1-13, the Swans.
2: Now, you're right there, Speed. They went to sleep. Chad Warner just stood there and argued with the umpire. He was still arguing with the umpire after the goal was kicked. And they all just looked around at each other saying, is anyone going to actually chase him? And there was no pressure at all, and it was a beautiful kick on the run from just outside 50.
0: Triple M Harvey Norman replay will be damning. Don't miss a further 10% off Australian-made AH Beard mattresses at Harvey Norman now. Conditions apply.
1: Yeah, just too much space opened up for him. Just the seas parted. Made no mistake from 45 on the run for McDonald's. For Ream Hot Water, we do it all for them. Triple M rocks footy back in the middle. The D's lead it by 2 points. Sydney try to escape by McInerney. They were holding Heaney advantage. So Heaney, lime boots this afternoon, drives it wide, club it high. Turner got McDonald in the marking contest, and it'll be a free kick to the Swans' big man, 45 outs.
2: And I reckon that's Isaac Heaney's first clear kick as well.
4: Yeah,
2: he's being well held there by Jack Steele.
4: Yeah, on the Reds, it's just disposal number 2 for Isaac Heaney. Both have been contested, so he's under a bit of pressure.
2: Yeah, I just watched that centre bounce, and Steele is paying him very tight attention.
1: Just Turner, just getting in an awkward position, just infringed on Logan, got him high. So Logan McDonald a chance for his first of the afternoon. It's been a somewhat of an arduous start at the SCG. McDonald a chance for Sydney's third, and he likes it. He points to the Barongal stand and says, get a look at that. Sydney get their third. They retake the lead by 4 points from a Triple M Toyota Tundra scoreboard. They're 3-1-19. The D's are 2-3-15.
2: The Swans have only lost 2 first quarters this year, and the Demons have only won 1. So that pattern's looking like it might continue. But
0: Wrap for Logan McDonald there, Luffy, with a nice drop punt from 50. Any wraps for Big Logan?
2: I haven't got there. I was just about to go back to the play and say, Isaac, any nice pass to Logan McDonald? Because McDonald, he knows that he's under a little bit of pressure and he's got to make the most of every opportunity. He has 4 kicks, kicks 4 goals. There's no pressure.
0: He's a top 10 draft pick and he kicks so beautifully. I mean, there's no substitute for that class.
2: A lot of top 10 draft picks never make a speedy.
0: Logan McDonald, nice finish for the Swans. Seesawing start here.
1: They are special comments this afternoon. Thanks to Seabus. Build you something the smart way.
0: Heaney, clean bolt this time. Steele all over him. Heath tried to fashion it on the outside. Swans a little sloppy. McInerney this time gives away the free kick to his opposite number, Heath. The 204-centimetre backup, Ruckman, pumps it long. Off hands, great roving. Handball to Maxi Gorn, who's resting forward, and he improvised with a snap from 10 metres out, top of the square, and the D's go with a quick reply to lead again, 3-3-21 to 3-1-19. Maxi Gorn, what a weapon resting forward.
4: Yeah, Red Z landing stats. That's another goal from stoppage for Melbourne. Fourth time they've scored from stoppage today at plus 5 clearances, 4-2 the centre clearances, second goal from centre bounce, also plus 12 contested ball. So all the numbers at the contest just sitting in Melbourne's favour at the moment.
0: Already lost Brody Majacek, and concern here.
1: Latrell is lying on the ground, I think it is.
2: Yes, holding his chest, is it?
0: He's involved in this contest that led to the goal. Behind the play, what happens to Latrell? He ran into a Swan as the celebrations were ensuing. Waiting for a Triple M Harvey Norman replay to work it all out here.
3: Brody, same to you. Just got an injured player down in the fourth.
0: He copped a little sly little elbow from Brody Grundy. Not a whole lot in it, but he got him sweet.
3: Yeah, man.
1: Well, he went down. Oh, boy, it is. He's up and running now, so...
0: Knock the wind out of him.
1: We'll get a restart. 3-3-21 the Deeks.
2: That was a tap, Speedy.
0: A suspension or not?
2: No, it was a tap.
0: A fine?
1: 3-1
2: fine to Latrell for staging.
1: 21 played first term. Back in the middle. Grundy elevates. Windsor, look at him go out of the middle. Max Heath with a forward defensive tap. They get it to full forward. Good fist. That come from Edwards towards the boundary line, eastern side. Sharp can't keep it in. It will get a boundary throw in. Started brightly here, Melbourne. They lead it by 2 points. 3-3 plays, 3-1. As the ball spits back into play. Forward 50 for the Ds. Grundy, little forward handball. Sharp will sweat on this. Windsor's there also. Pushes it towards the boundary line. Can he keep it in? I think he can. A little forward handball. Roberts the other way. Can he cut it off? Cop one high. Whistle on play. It'll come back. Free kick, Matty Roberts in the halfback flank.
0: That's where the lasso rule is so good. The Melbourne player... cross, socketed it towards the boundary line. He realised, I better not let it go across the boundary line. So he, with endeavour, got there, kept it in, and the game is better for it, Luffy.
2: Yeah, no, I totally agree. Keep the game alive.
0: So the Swans, free kick down towards the logo in front of the Bill O'Reilly. Off hands for Tolstrup. Handball further afield. Allowed the Ds to surge inside forward 50 again, but a two-on-one worked well by Roberts and Sarong. Roberts plays on quickly again to Heaney. His kick was risky into the middle of the SCG where the Ds have the numbers, and they turn it over. Set back by Langdon. Intercept mark should have been taken by Bice, but he dropped it. And the umpires found a free kick in amongst all this going the way of the Ds.
2: He played a block there. I'm not sure where the block is.
3: 10 metres.
0: Got to be careful working those two-on-ones, not to make it too obvious that your only intent is to block off the other player. Having a look on the Triple M Harvey Norman replay here, Luffy. Yeah, that's Sarong just running sharp off the footy.
2: Not much in that. There's a little bit of a bump from Sarong.
0: Harry Sharp, the former Lion, in search of goal number 10 this year. From just inside forward 50, drop punt is on the way. It's travelling beautifully. And the Ds open up their biggest lead of the match so far. 4-3, 27-3-1-19, an 8-point lead. Latter stages of the opening turn.
2: Let's have a look at Max Heath in the ruck. He's actually out jumping Brody Grundy at the centre bounces, but it's around the ground that Brody's strength is able to push him off the ball, where we just saw him even take it out of the ruck and hand pass. And we'll just see how this centre bounce goes. And as you mentioned, Maxi Gorn's having a rest at full forward.
0: For Bob Jane T-Marts, Justin Edwards.
5: Brody Majacek's made his way back to the bench for the Demons. The good news is he doesn't have any ice on that left hamstring, so hopefully it's more of the what their clubs call awareness rather than an actual hamstring strain. But he looks to be in good spirits. No ice at the moment, but he is done for the day.
0: So durable, doesn't miss much footy, does he, Majacek?
4: No, let me get his games per season up for you on the Red Zeds there. Don't have to, off the top of my head there.
1: So 4-3 plays, 3-1 as we enter time on in the last. Again, they win it out of the middle. Max Heath involved and Windsor went round the corner quickly. And Sharp marks the footy right on forward 50.
2: After you've done that one, Ethan, what's the centre clearances? Because it honestly looks like Melbourne have won every single centre clearance.
4: It's 6-2 at the moment. Brody Majacek only really had that one season for Collingwood, where he played 11 games in 2024, but beyond that, 18 plus every single season.
1: So Sharp from about 55 to the city end, driving low ball is good. Oh, the Ds have started brightly at the SCG. Bang, bang. 5 to play in the first term, and they've got 5-3-33 on the board. Sydney 3-1-19 on the Triple M Toyota Tundra scoreboard. Toyota Tundra ready for everything.
2: Well, the Swans need to work this one out. Is they've got to get the centre clearances happening. At the moment, Windsor, he's had about two or three direct palm downs from the ruckman and straight out of the centre. And one kick out of the centre, as we know, it's a shot for goal. And the Demons are just doing it way too easily. The inside 50 counts too, Ethan. What's that at the moment?
4: On the Reds, it's 14-9 Melbourne's way, but the contested ball, the clearances, all still in Melbourne's favour. They're plus 16 contested ball. That's a massive number in a game, let alone a quarter. Centre clearances 6-2, including three goals from centre bounce. So they're dominating from those centre bounces at the moment.
0: Can the Swans stop the right back in the middle? Grundy takes it away. Just got boot to ball. It finds a teammate as well. Picked up by Cootie. Swings onto his left. That kick will find grass in the forward pocket. D he's first to it, crashing through Turner. Great contest against Demardi as the ball spills across the boundary line, 40 from home for the Swans, who trail by 14 points.
2: Does that centre bounce, Brody Grundy just went up that little bit earlier and end up taking him out in the contest and won the hit out and the clearance.
1: So they throw it in, eastern side, Melbourne again with the numbers around. Papley sweats on it, leaves it behind, Cozzy does not. Just drills it to Luttrell and he marks it true centre half back. So they got all the answers, winning all the ground balls, contested footy, the dirty ball. These right on top here as Luttrell comes wide. Not his best kick, and they keep it in. They can. Howes was clever. Little forward handball. They got the numbers now. Tolstrup gives it to Cozzy. Centre wing, broadcast side, jabs it inboard to Fritch. He was clean, cool in a crisis. Gave it to Cross. He has to hack it forward towards forward 50. Eludes a number of players. They pile in on top. Rampy tries to just spit it out. He does now. And James Jordan can deliver it wide to Amati, eastern side.
0: Doesn't have a whole lot to go to, but fancies Charlie in a one-on-one against Turner. Turner played it beautifully. Spoiled it down for his teammate who was all alone. And now the D's have rebounded to centre wing. And they've got options as well here. Langford just chips it down the line. Shocking kick. That'll be a lasso free kick to the Swans. He hooked it away from his teammate. For Bob Jane Teamarts, Justin Edwards.
5: Yeah, Colton Tolstrup just helped from the field by the doctor and the physio. He got on the end of a heavy collision from Chad Warner. I think he was just winded for a moment and is going to be okay.
1: So Edwards now from halfback, eastern side, driving ball towards half forward. Marty can't mark. Turner did well again. Forward handball. Langdon at the back of the pack where every good wingman should be. Marty cuts it off. Petty to put him under the pump. Coming through Langford, ball out of play, and we'll get another throw in. 5-3-33, the D's. They've started brightly here in Sydney. They lead the Swans 3-1-19. Triple M Toyota Tundra scoreboard.
0: Not known for his handball game, Joel Amati there, Luffy.
2: Straight to a Melbourne player.
0: And the first one should have hit a teammate, missed him by 10 metres. The Swans crash through, spills on the outside to Warner, who nailed Tolstrup a moment ago with a perfect hip and shoulder. He kicks it to the top of the square. Rosas! So quick! Off hands of Curno. He got it on the left boot in a hurry. He's got two for the Swans. And they tighten up that scoreboard again. 4-1-25 to 5-3-33. The D's by 8 points. Where would the Swans be without Malcolm Rosas?
2: He's having a ripper today at the moment. And I think the Swans need to realise that at the moment they're focused too much on kicking it to Curno. And the Swans players like Rosas has to get around him. The last pass that they kicked to Curno ended up being 2-on-1 Demons' way. So they've got to get the smalls in. And Rosas done a great job doing that. When it's one-on-one with Curno, that's fine, but don't kick it to him when it's two-on-one or even bring your player in to make it three-on-two.
1: Just a little bit too much room for Papley hitting that pack.
2: Haven't seen Papley at all today either.
5: No, that was Tom Papley's first disposal. Chad Warner's third as well, so both of them have been a little bit quiet. Malcolm Rose is number one rated player for the Swans in this game so far. Just the four disposals. Three of them are led to scores, two goals of his own.
1: Ethan Meldrum, Triple M Red Z leading stats, loan for the self-employed, REGZED.com.
0: Back in the middle, Heath took off. Neither ruckman decisive. Cozzy with the soccer skills had to lay the tackle as the Swans take it away. Heaney found Grundy. Shot on the run from the 250 gamer. Lands in the goal square. Curno lost his feet. Allows the D's to rush it through via Petty for a minor score. 4-2-26, the Swans trailing by seven.
5: Red Z, Curno still statless in this game at the moment. Disco Turner with the four touches, three intercepts, playing on him for the most part, so he's doing a good job.
2: He's just not got his hands right yet this year. Not just this game, but this year. He's just not taking the marks.
1: So Langdon will bring it in and go to GF. Western side, half-back flank for the D's. 29.5 played first term. CJ sprints away, driving ball far and wide as he can towards centre wing. Rampy came with the big defensive fist, ball out of play.
6: Dominate.
1: A couple of minutes to play in this final term.
6: Brody.
1: Sharp with a couple for the D's, Roses with two for the home side. And the D's lead it by 7 points, deep in time on in the first term.
0: Disco Turner, you tell us, Seif?
5: Yeah, that's his name around the club. It's starting to sort of portray its way in the media as well.
0: Does he like the discos, or is
5: I think he fully embraces the nickname Disco. I think it's got Daniel covered, that's for sure.
0: So no one able to get the clearance. The umpire tosses it up again. Sharp just fumbled it to Sarong. He goes again, though, Sharp, and fumbles it again out towards Heaney. Almost gave away a free kick. The ball ricochets into space now. Latrell Pickett first to react. Laurie couldn't keep it going for the D's. It breaks for Blakey. Risky handball inboard was picked off by the D's. That's classy. Laurie, little short range. No look handball to Giap. And CJ launches long. 3-on-1 for the Swans. And they take the intercept mark. An important one from Melican.
1: Called the play on, so he has to go quickly. Time ticking.

0: Minutes to go in this one as Riley Bice scoots away. Forward little handball. Invites Sarong to the footy. Centre wing, Grundy. No look at a Heaney. Heaney, eyes up, forward. Romani. Oh, it was a piercing kick from Heaney.
1: Nick.
0: Grundy won the hard one.
1: Nick,
0: just forward of centre wing, invited Heaney to the footy, and the kick was perfect to Amati, 48 out directly in front southern end.
2: He better kick this yet. I think it was Matt Roses about 15 metres closer to goal and looked at him and then burnt him. But Isaac Heaney just slowly getting into the game. He hasn't had a lot of touches, a lot of quality touches, but he's being really well tagged at the moment by Sparrow.
0: Special comments, Troy Luff for Seabus Super this afternoon as Amani. Oh, the right arm points straight to the Barongal stand. He loved it. So the Swans get a late couple. They draw the margin back to a point. 5-3-33 the D's. 5-2-32 Sydney. In a bright start to this one.
3: Isn't the Sharon flying today? They went through it post 5-50.
2: 10 goals already. First quarter, it's the sign of this year, this season, just the amount of goals that are being kicked.
3: Well, man, these two teams are free scoring up.
2: About 100 points are being kicked, as I mentioned. The Swans had only once not kicked 100 points this season. That was against Hawthorne, a very tight game.
4: Yeah, Red Z as well. 7 lead changes in this first quarter as well, if you don't mind, with those 10 goals. The Swans in the last 5 minutes, 9-5 contested ball. They've won the last two centre bounce clearances. They're starting to get on top of that part of the game as well.
2: We've got Max Gawn back in the ruck now.
3: Well, we see another lead change before quarter time. 1 minute to go. And McInerney chasing down a Heaney handball. Pickett in a nice standoff against Warner. Works it to his teammates' advantage. What a shank from Sharp. It finds the chest of Laurie. And his kick quickly to space. Little half volley made it tough for Van Rooyen. Swans crash in, but don't deal with it. Handball over the top. Back to Laurie. Goes back to Cozzy. Little fumble. Swans try to break it up, but Cozzy finds an angle. Snap towards goal. Hits the post. That's three posters on the same post thing in the one quarter by a visiting team, the D's.
4: That's got to be a record there, Speedy, on the Red Zeds.
0: So Melbourne pressing again. And 5-4, Sydney 5-2. It was hard work early, wasn't it, as they felt each other out now. They've both got five on the board. Melbourne lead it by 2 points. And Sydney in no real hurry to move it forward. Sun in the eyes of Bice. Across the eastern side he goes. Lays it on the turf, draws a crowd. A forward little handball to Edwards. He's going to get run down.
3: Windsor.
0: A great tackle, Windsor. Play on's the call. Langford drives it forward. Mills. Van Rooyen went back with the flight.
3: Yeah, we lost it.
0: Could have been ugly. Mills with his eyes on the footy. Takes a fine defensive mark. Just spits it wide. Riley Bice, a little fumble. Siren sounds, the circuit breaker for an entertaining first term. And the D's take a 2-point lead into the first quarter. 5-4-34 Melbourne. They lead Sydney 5-2-32. 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
6: Quarter time at a sparkling SCG, and what was an arduous start has turned into a goal fest. 5 goals apiece to begin the first term, and it's the D's with their snouts in front. 5-4-34 to Sydney, 5-2-32. Our man Ethan Meldrum with all the first quarter stats for Red Z.
7: Yeah, just as Luffy was pointing out earlier, just the second time Melbourne's won a first quarter this year, and it's all come from stoppage. 14 clearances to 8 in that first quarter, plus 13 contested ball. Swans are the number one team in the comp of preventing scores from stoppage. Melbourne scored 6 times from that source in the first quarter, so big win for the D's there. Mick Blakey leading all comers, 10 disposals, really even spread behind that. Joel Amati, 7 disposals. Don't know what he's doing up there. Isaac Heaney, 7 as well. Cozzy Piggott and Colton Tholstrup, 7 touches apiece.
6: Nice work, Eve. Alongside our man on the fence for Bob Jane T-March, Justin Edwards.
8: Yeah, recapping that injury news from the first quarter, Brody Majacek out for the game with a left hamstring injury. There is no ice on that hamstring at the moment, so that's a good sign. Hopefully it's not too serious. For the Swans, Isaac Heaney spent most of that quarter time break with his boot off, getting his left ankle re-strapped. He was just in the very last centre bounce of that first quarter. Just came up a little ginger. So watch on him this quarter to see how he's moving.
6: Bob Jane T-Marts. Fuel your drive with Bob Jane T-Marts. 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
9: Yeah, I tell you, that quarter, Cozzy Piggott, he just looks so dangerous. And I don't like the way that they tag him when James Jordan starts outside the square then moves in, because he got a few centre clearances. And speaking of centre clearances, when Max Heath was in the ruck, he made a huge difference. They scored 3 goals from his 8 minutes or so in the ruck. He had 7 hit-outs from that. And the Swans forward line, well, they need to fire a little bit. Just having a look at Curnow, Papley, McDonald, Lloyd. There is 4 kicks and 1 goal between the 4 of them. And I think Curnow's yet to touch it, so there's not a lot going on with the Swans forward line. Heaney just starting to get into the game there towards the end of that quarter. He's being well held. His last man on him was Sparrow, doing a really good job. He's had a couple of clean kicks, and those clean kicks have led to goals. And Chad Warner, yet to see much from him today.
10: Just watched a Triple M Harvey Norman replay of Brody Majacek picking up that hamstring injury, laying a tackle inside forward 50. Start. It means Gorn plays more forward than maybe he was slated to play with no Majacek.
9: Well, Max Heath is starting in the rough.
10: Yeah, Gorn starting in the goal square, but the Swans get the clearance. Warner, little outside of the boot. Tolstrup dropped the mark. Rose's head over the footy, almost infringed in the back by the D's, but they played it carefully enough and rewarded. Now, Rose's deemed to have dived on the footy. A free kick goes the way of the D's at CJ.
9: He put a saddle on him and sat on his head, and he gets the free kick.
10: Get it out, Luffy. Get it out. If you're Roses, don't dive on the footy. So they kick it wide to Langdon. A set stealer task back with the flight. Swans with the numbers able to bring it to ground level. Warner goes again. He's been quiet. The Chad, as the Swans try and spin through traffic. Sarong is tackled, and the umpire says, give it to me.
7: Yeah, Chad Warner on the Reds. It's just five disposals, only one effective kick for the second highest rate of mid-forward in the competition, just behind Christian Petrarca, so a little bit quiet by his standards.
6: So, as Ethan mentioned, seven lead changes in that first term. The D's lead it by 2 points. As the Swans, it's arduous work, but they hack it forward towards half-forward Petty, returning to the side this week. Marks at half-back.
9: It was 5 metres in front of Logan McDonald then, taking an uncontested mark.
6: So can't go lateral, so he goes long up the line. Sydney with the numbers, but taking the mark is the big man, Max Heath. He's begun this game very brightly. He's got up and under this one. High ball, 40 out. Gorn sets himself, can't mark the footy. Milliken at the back, leaves it behind. Edwards doesn't. A little flicking handball. Sharp and Heaney. Heaney wins out. Little forward handball. Sarong under the pump. Gives it away to Steele. Steele, Sharp involved. Now Laurie at half forward.
10: Good tackle laid by the Swans. Now they've got the numbers as the ball spills inside defensive 50 for them. And a high free kick goes. And they take the advantage. Heaney releases Blakey for a couple of bounces in the centre square. Floats a handball over the top to Warner. On his non-preferred, he drops it over the top just inside forward 50. And the mark has been taken by Lloyd. Is it drifting forward? Jakey Lloyd.
11: Well, he's starting as one of the forwards, and he has done for most of the year. And I just don't see him as being a forward player. He's a half backman, wingman half backman.
10: Five goals two this year, so he's finished okay.
11: Yeah, five goals from seven games.
10: 4-1 from set shots. Just playing his role. Can't kick bags every week when he went to number 44 and he's about 5'10". But here he goes, Lloyd. Kick on the way, drop punt drifting, and doesn't get the distance. Fisted out of play by the D's for a forward 50 stoppage. But the Swans, who trail by 2 points.
11: Kick like a backman.
6: Yeah, Blakey just again off half back. Sydney win the ball. They charge at you. Hope to catch the opposition structure offside. They did so again on that occasion. So throw in Sydney in attack. Deep forward, Grundy paddles it forward. Grundy on the outside of the boot.
10: It's the same post.
6: That's four.
10: The same post. Four times it's copped the punishment.
6: Market margin back to just the 1 point. Triple M Beacon Trade, the scoreboard. 5-4 plays. 5-3 as Tolstrup will bring it back in.
10: Imagine the celebration if Grundy could have kicked the goal like that in game number 250. So the kick goes wide. Van Royen brought it down. Heaney read that. Plays a nice kick around the corner to McInerney. He's found a teammate all alone. 45 out. It's Rosas. Takes the mark on the chest.
11: Hard to see who's actually playing on him. He's had so much space when he has had got the ball today.
6: Put your glasses on. You might be able to see. 10
11: meters, no, I'm fine looking distance.
8: You're going inside.
11: I'm saying, look at the space. When he gets this ball, there's no one anywhere near him.
10: Malcolm Rosas, who's got two goals in the opening quarter, in search of number three here.
11: Do you ever kick three, Ethan?
7: Ooh, let me check.
10: Kick 54 in his career now, and the left foot shot on the way is hooking back to perfection. Drives it home low and puts the Swans back in front. Another lead change. The bloke who marked it in the fifth row, very happy with his work, celebrating the goal from Roses as well. Swans lead 6-3, 39 to 5-4, 34 on the Triple M Beacon Trade scoreboard.
11: Kick four in one game.
7: Yeah, and that four was the only time he's ever played Melbourne, back when he was playing for Gold Coast a couple of years ago. So five and a bit quarters against the D's for seven goals, not a bad return.
11: He's having a great game so far. Make the most of the opportunity. He's only had, is it five kicks he's had, three goals, or six kicks, three goals?
7: Five kicks, four score involvements, three goals. At the moment, number one rated player on the ground, full stop at the moment, Malcolm Rosas. So well again, done. One of the highest rated forwards in the competition over the last 3 weeks, having another good game here today.
6: Just a quick look at the Harvey Norman replay. Heaney was clean, slick below his knees, won it on the half volley, turned quickly, and went inside. For McDonald's and Rim Hot Water, Triple M Rocks footy back in the middle. McInerney has to release it towards centre wing eastern side. Rowbottom takes his turn. They pile in on top of him. Jack Steele was the man. And we'll have a stalemate and another ball up. 5 minutes played. Second term, 6-3, 39 Sydney, 5-4, 34 the D's.
11: Keep an eye on Isaac Heaney. He doesn't look comfortable with his ankle.
6: McInerney, Steele. Well, good tackle. Spills out. Again, Chandler that time involved. Comes back to Rowbottom, just a hat kick forward. Waiting behind the footy was Lever. Did well. Went left, but then balked and went right. Delivers wide. Wider still towards half-forward flank. Still couldn't mark it. Sharp
12: just pushed it forward, cleverly done. Coming back through was Langford, driving ball, deep ball to the advantage of Van Rooyen. Edwards went back. And a terrific fist got the ball out of play. Forward pocket for the D's, Randwick Ed.
11: Well done. That was going to be an uncontested mark there, and Edwards just reached out and just got the hand to it.
10: Debuted last week, Will Edwards. And that was as good as a goal, because Van Rooyen, if he took the chest mark, would have kicked another major for the D's, who trail by 5 points. Great game to watch at the SCG as the umpire tosses it back.
11: Yeah, Jordan's free.
10: Yep, it goes the way of the Sydney Swans tagger.
11: Against Sparrow, he collected him. As Jordan went to get to pick it, Sparrow just lifted his arm and copped him.
10: Now Jordan takes that free kick and goes wider still to the halfback flank for Sarong, who stabs a kick to Heaney on the run, all alone. He takes the game on into the corridor, finds McInerney. He's got a runner. It's Blakey. And he finds a target as well, just inside the arc. It's Patley, too far out to score, but he's found a good option. Rosas, chance to go back and kick number four from about 35 out.
12: Precise football from the Swans. Yep. All by foot.
11: It's just that they want to go in the centre. They look and they look, and then all of a sudden Heaney, bang, beautiful kick to McInerney. Give it to Blakey on the run, and it just opened up. They just created the overlap, and they kept getting a loose player. And again, it's Rosas.
10: He deliberately kicked it a little bit lower than most. That previous set shot from about 50 out. This one, he'll kick from about 40. Left footer on the right side to hook it home. He's got another one. Can I play Melbourne every week, says Malcolm Rosas. He's matched his PB with four goals. And we are not even past the midpoint of the second term. The Swans lead by 11 points, in fact. And Malcolm Rosas has four of their seven goals.
11: I'm going to see who starts on Isaac Heaney at this centre bounce, because his couple of possessions he's had this quarter, he's been clear. He hasn't been tagged. And that helped create that loose man through the middle to end up finding Rosas, who now has had six kicks. And is it six kicks and four goals?
7: That's exactly right on the Reds, Eds. I think that's exactly what he had against Melbourne last time he played them as well. He had six kicks from his nine disposals, four goals. So 12 kicks, eight goals in his career against Melbourne.
11: Not bad.
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10: Clever paddle on the outside from Pickett. Allowed Langford to tidy up. He goes back to Windsor from near the logo. He spotted an option steal. About 70 from home. Plays on over the top to a running Cozzy Pickett. Goes to the arc and kicks towards goal across the face. Marked in the goal square. Thumped home from close range by Jefferson. And the D's get a quick reply and get back within one straight kick. It's 45-40 on the Triple M Beacon Trade scoreboard.
11: His Dean Cox is going to be very angry at that mark, taking it nearly an uncontested mark a meter out from goal. And again, it's just Cozzy Pickett. He just works so hard. He starts in the middle, sprints out towards the wing, and just sets it up nicely to give them a chance. And in the end, it's quite an easy mark, an easy goal for the Demons.
7: Red Z Lending stats, fourth goal from centre bounce for the Melbourne Footy Club. Again, that was the first clearance, so they've won in this second quarter. So Swans have won the previous five. They've been on top of the game in that part. After Melbourne were plus six clearances in that first quarter, so they start to turn around a little bit, the Swans, despite that goal.
11: So Cozzy Pickett was at that centre clearance. He tapped the ball out and they just sprinted forward and ended up getting the ball near the boundary.
12: So we're set again. 9.5 played, second term for McDonald's and Rim Hot Water. Triple M rocks football. Players pile in from all directions. A lot of red and white around the footy. Little forward handball. It was errant. Langdon went back. He lost it. Gave it up to McInerney. McInerney, a forward handball. Again, Cooty involved. Rowbottom goes back. Gives it to Rosas. Rosas has got a fistball, Luffy. He's kicked his fifth, Malcolm Rosas. 10 minutes, second term. And Rosas lights up the SCG. 8-3-51 Sydney, 6-4-40 the D's. Triple M Beacon Trade scoreboard. 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
11: Who needs Charlie Curno?
10: Who's the shortest player ever to kick 10?
7: Stevie Milne. Do you reckon he's going to get another five?
11: Stevie Milne.
10: He's got 10 in him today. Rosas.
11: Oh, he's coming off for a spell. What are you doing, Deep Cox?
9: Listen to the roar from the crowd. He's just kicked five goals. We're 10 minutes into the second quarter.
12: Justin Edwards, Bob Jones, E-Marts.
8: Very right, Luffy. Malcolm Rose has just got a standing ovation from the Swans members down here as he came to the bench. It was like he scored 100.

0: work. Gorn straight down to Windsor. Mark dropped by Sharp just inside forward 50. Taps it to a teammate's advantage, but it was wrestled clear by Melican. Then he lost the footy. Umpire lets it roll as it goes back to Langford. His handball inboard to Windsor, who's got room to get the shot away. Doesn't like it off the boot. And it'll go out of bounds next to the behind post for a boundary throw-in.
1: So they've put Max Gorn back into the ruck. And it's interesting that they've scored most of their goals when he wasn't in the ruck.
0: So. Glem, Seabus Super special comments from Troy Luff. Seabus Super, build your something, the smart one.
2: So the ball comes back in. Grundy pushes it towards Blakey. A little no-look handball towards the outer wing. And Wicks has to try and release the footy. Is that out on the floor?
1: No, it bounced just inside the 50.
2: So we'll get a throw in. Forward 50 for the D's eastern side. Shadows lengthening. Beautiful afternoon for footy. 6-4-40 the D's. They trail Sydney 8-3-51. A lot of players round the footy. Grundy gets to the front again. Taps it forward. Follows it up. The big man waltzes away. Forward handball was errant. He's given it up. Turn up. Well, that was holding the footy. Lloyd, a good tackle. And Sydney will get the free kick half back eastern side.
0: Now, Grundy and Amati both struggling with their handballs. Not exactly Polly Farmer-esque,
1: no.
0: Luffy.
1: Oh, like, that was like he was still playing for Melbourne and gave it straight to his opposition teammate.
0: Swans chip it around. McInerney told to play on now. Feigned a handball to Bice. Instead, kicks it inboard to Rowbottom.
1: There's a switch option here. They've got Nick Blakey out on his own.
0: And Rowbottom does switch.
1: Look at the players pass them. There's another two more.
0: Via Melican onto Blakey, and he can go wider still to the half-back flank for Mills. Van Rooyen able to stand the mark and to slow things down, but their precision kicking is working it down the SCG again. Lloyd can go back to the run of Mills. The D's have clocked off a little here. Rampy on the outside pulls it back to a dangerous spot where it's all D's. Free kick or mark, take your pick. And it's going the way of Petty here inside defensive 50 for the D's.
2: So good to see him back. Even more so, just repeating that injury for the D's. Majacek. Melbourne lost him in the first term to a hamstring complaint. So he'll take no further part in this match. So the D's go wide. GF with the footy. Defensive 50 eastern side. They trail it by 11 points, the D's. Middle stage of second term. He's forced to go long up the line. It's a high ball. Very high ball. They'll fly. Van Rooyen got hands to it. Couldn't complete the mark. Sharp left it behind. Blakey, a little forward handball. Releases McInerney. He goes inboard. Warner was clean around his bootlaces. Gives it to Jimmy Jordan. He drives it hard and fast towards Curnow. He couldn't mark. Turner was fantastic again. Defensive fist. Ball out of play. Forward pocket for the Swans.
3: Red Z Lending stats. He kicked 7 last week, Charlie Curnow, but he's the only player on the ground statless at the moment so far in this game. So not quite the Dogs of last week, this matchup for Charlie Curnow.
0: So the boundary umpire to toss it in about 30 out of from goal for the Swans. Grundy took front position from Gorn. Petty plays, in fact, Turner plays Rover. Took the tackler on. Ball came loose. Patley didn't complete the tackle. Umpire lets it roll. Curnow digs in. So does Warner. The D's take it out of there. Hacker kick out of D50. And Luttrell keeps it inside the boundary line. Handballs to his own advantage to avoid the tackler. And then has two bounces. Spectacular play, but his handball was read easily by Rampy. And the Swans intercept that handball from Luttrell. Work a little 1-2. James Jordan and Lloyd. Rampy on the outside again. They can't get near him. Nor Blakey, who buys some time for the running Lloyd. He's got an option in the forward pocket. Chad turns on the afterburners and misses. A goal that he'd normally kick. 8-4-52 and 6-4-40. It's a lead of 12 points for Bob Jane T-Marts, Justin Edwards.
4: Swans are keeping Angus Sheldrick very, very fresh. He spent the entire second quarter on the bench so far, 15 minutes in, after he spent the last 9 minutes of the first quarter on the bench as well. Played just the 31% game time so far. So
2: Langdon will bring it in from the defensive goal square. Just ambles away, chooses the western side, drives it deep and wide. He took it straight to Melican. Sydney set up well behind the footy. A rappel here, driving back. Lloyd has to sit and wait. Langdon came hard, brought it to ground, forced a little underground handball. Langford, he's under the pump here. Lloyd comes in, steal. Papley rips it away from him. McInerney with a little no-looker. Pickett went low on James Jordan. Great tackle. Brings him down forward 50 for the Swans.
1: Ball up. Let's go. Ethan. Ball up. Ethan, what's the contested possession count this quarter? It appears that it's gone the other way a little bit. The Swans getting more.
3: Yeah, Swans are plus one, but

0: remember, they were minus 13 in the first quarter, so that's a better result for them.
1: Grundy flicks it on the outside. Warner keeps it in. And Papley might get a free kick. Yeah, sloppy work sliding in defensively and getting him high was Langdon.
2: Just drew the tack, drew the free kick well, didn't he, Papley?
1: And kept in again. Rather than let the ball go across the boundary line, Chad Warner creates a bit of chaos by paddling it to the advantage of Papley, who's going to get a shot for goal out of it.
3: It always makes things look worse than what they are, Tom Papley does.
1: Put a bit of mayo on it, Eric.
3: Just a little bit.
1: So he's got the chance to come around the corner and snap this one back from the pocket in front of the member stand. Can Tom Papley work it out? We just saw a shot on the run from Chad Warner from almost the same blade of grass he missed a moment ago. This to open up a margin to 18 points if Papley can kick truly. And he's measured it beautifully. Tom Papley with a mild, subdued kind of celebration as he makes the score, 9-4-58 to 6-4-40 on the Triple M Beacon Trade scoreboard.
3: Actually, I wouldn't mind, Ethan, if you could give us a few second quarter stats for a couple of players and team, because it really does look like the Swans have just turned it around this quarter.
0: Yeah, not necessarily the contested ball, but the clearances have really swung in Sydney's way. They were minus six in the first quarter, 14-8. They're plus six in this third quarter, 9-3. They fully equalised that part of the game. Three goals from stoppage for the Sydney Swans in this third quarter alone, including that goal to Tom Papley. Nick Blakey's gone to work with his 16 disposals, but McInerney, seven in this quarter. James Jordan, six in this quarter. Chad Warner from three in the first quarter, five in the second term, including a score involvement there.
1: Papley is off, and guess who is back on?
3: Rosas.
2: The man that's got five. Malcolm Rosas Jr. has kicked his fifth at the 10-minute mark of the term. He's got three for the quarter alone. Papley one. Jefferson's got the only one for the D's from McDonald's. For Remot Water, Triple M rocks. Woody back in the middle. Heaney should swoop on this. He does. Forward handball to Sheldrick. That man just tries to push it forward. They sweat upon him. Sparrow was clever. Lankford involved. Steele, quick hands. Windsor, they line up on the outer wing. They go wide to Steele to Laurie. He'll drill it towards half forward. They'll settle in. Sarong did well against Jefferson. Kept his feet. Is that high or holding the footy?
3: Threw it.
2: He's called holding the ball.
3: Yeah, he pinned one arm and he didn't really get a proper handball out.
2: So Chandler went and got him. So Chandler will get the free kick about 60 from home southern end.
1: Tries to set it up. It'll drop about 15 out. Latrell flies. So does Van Royen. Off hands out the back. Well done there, Matt Roberts, not to infringe on Sharp, who was low to the ground. And the umpire says, give it to me. 20 out directly in front. As the D search for a goal, trailing by 18 points. Oh, nearly a free kick. It is a free kick.
3: Absolute free kick.
1: Given away in the ruck. Melican was sloppy, and Heath has the chance to kick a goal from 30 out directly in front.
3: Geez, it really hurts there for the Swans. They've worked hard. They've got a really good lead, 18 points. And Logan McDonald, he just wrapped his arm straight around him before the ball was anywhere near him. And then in the end, he's tripped himself over. It was a clear free kick, 100% free kick. An opportunity now for Heath to kick a goal.
1: Hasn't kicked one this year, but he's kicked three in his career. Game number seven today for Max Heath, who's kicked well when setting them up. And he just caresses this one through. Nice looking technique from a 204-centimetre backup ruckman. And Max Heath has the D's back within 12 points.
3: But they've made the change and put McDonald in the ruck. They had a Marty in the ruck for a brief spell while they give Grundy a rest. And I believe put Grundy in the forward line like Melbourne do. Rest him in the forward line. But Grundy works so hard. He works from full forward to full back to take all the centre breaks and certainly needs the rest, but I reckon just give him a little spell in the forward line, because at the moment we have a look, Charlie Curnow still yet to touch the ball, Ethan.
0: Yeah, still yet to touch it.
3: Still a big donut, and I think Logan McDonald's had just the one kick, would that be right?
0: Yeah, just one disposal for him. That was a goal, to be fair to Logan McDonald. It's weird to look at these numbers with Gordon Grundy in both out there today. That Max Heath is the number one ranked ruck on the ground at the moment with his five disposals, nine hitouts, five to advantage, including that goal.
2: Well, he wins this one comprehensively. He was straight to Warner. Warner just hacks it forward, gets to the back. Curnow on a race to get back. They come from everywhere. He just pushes it forward. And through for a minor score for the Swans. They move to 9-5-59. The D's 7-4-46. Triple M Beacon Trade scoreboard.
3: Not sure what Joel Amati's tactic is there, but two centre bounces and twice he didn't contest the ball.
1: Real breakdown, the way the D's won the tap decisively to no one in the middle a moment ago. Intercept mark taken by

0: Lloyd plays on quickly. Nice half-volley pickup by McInerney. Caresses it to the pocket for Warner, who fumbles it to Sparrow. Blind turns his way through Warner and tries to work a 1-2. Handball on the outside is knocked across the boundary line by Lloyd, and that's deliberate. And that's the right interpretation. It was a handball. You can't spoil a handball out of play, Luffy. It's a free kick, and rightly so to the D.
1: He's just punched the ball.
0: Yes, you can't do that when it's a handball. You can when it's a kick. You've got to know what's happened before then, Luffy.
2: Sydney 59, D's 46. As Sparrow goes up towards centre wing. Heath can't take the mark. Sheldrick front and square did well. Feeds it back to Sarong. Row bottom runs into Luttrell. Gives him the don't argue. Back to Sheldrick. Just a hacking ball forward. Langdon couldn't complete the mark. Amati, well, he got rid of him. GF, cool in a crisis. Draws a crowd. Feeds it back. Now they've got a little bit of time. Howe's involved and he spits it wide to Sharp. Sharp can mark on defensive 50. Halfback flank. D's just looking to edge their way forward here. They trail it by 13 points. Cozzy came high and late. Delivers the fist to the footy. Sydney win it in the grass. A little low ball to row bottom. Back to Bice. And Bice will go wide. Roberts will take the mark just forward to centre wing.
0: And just inside the boundary line, he threads the needle down the line and finds Sheldrick, who's been kept fresh for this burst, and he finds Amati on a long lead into the forward pocket, and he marks about 35 out on a really tight angle where Patley kicked a goal around the corner a moment ago, and Amati's going to go with something similar here, Luffy.
1: Yeah. You mentioned Justin Edwards said Sheldrick's been on the bench a lot, but I reckon in his quarter when he's been on, he's probably had three or four touches, Ethan.
2: Yeah, up to four in this quarter. Yep.
0: Amati with the snap on the way, and he's able to get it as well. 10th goal for the Swans, and Amati's got three of them. 10-5, 65 to 7-4, 46. That lead back out to 19 points on the Triple M Beacon Trade scoreboard. Beacon Trade backing tradies with all the lighting, fans, switches and electrical for the job. Beacon Trade, let's make light work.
1: Really good, Joel Amati. Thank you. We know that Charlie Curnow is down this game. So far, yet to touch the ball. We haven't seen much from Logan McDonald. Joel Amati's really stood up. He's not only kicking goals, he's creating them as well. He's done a great job. And obviously, we've seen Matt Rhodes, who's kicked five, who's the leading goal scorer.
3: Red Z Lending stats have been dead eyes as well, the Sydney Swans. 10 goals, five doesn't exactly explain it. 8 goals straight from set shots. Outside 30 metres, they've kicked 8 goals, one for the game. So at the moment, good kicking is keeping them in it. 8 goals straight between Malcolm Roses with his five and Joel Amati with his three as well.
2: That's Ethan Meldrum with the Red Z Lending stats. We're back in the middle for McDonald's. Rim hot water. Grundy wins this one. Melbourne should take it away. Rowbottom steals it. A slick little handball back to Grundy. Called the play on. Advantage played. Heaney involved. Driving ball. Petty in a good spot. And he'll mark in front of Amati.
1: As Grundy's worked out, Max Heath just jumped that little bit earlier and block his run, and Grundy's been able to win the hit out.
2: Just need to think their way through this, the D's. They square the footy to Howes and they move it from east to west.
0: Yeah, had a little two-on-one out here in front of the members' stand, and they worked that two-on-one. Eventually, handball over the top. Lever let it bounce a couple of times. Gets away from Curnow. Handballs it back to the man, Turner, and he's dumped across the boundary line. Kept it in, though. Now it's tough for Chandler, and that's tapped out of play by Blakey. Similar to what we saw on the other side a moment ago, but it was more a broken play situation, Luffy, so it was just tossed that one back.
1: Yeah, so it was a handball, then it was tapped, then it was punched out, so that doesn't count as a free kick. Just the pressure of the Swans there. They were two on one all the way up the ground, and they just kept persisting.
2: And Troy Luff with us this afternoon. Thanks to Seabus Super and Build You or something the smart way. So neutral ball, centre wing, ball out of play again, touched. Sydney players asking for a free kick. They're not going to get it. And we'll await a throw in. 25 played, second term. Sydney with five for the turn. The D's with a couple. Sydney by 19 points. They woof the footy back in. Grundy works to the front against Heath. Down low was Papley, working feverishly against Cross. Cross one out on that occasion, pushes it in the path of Langdon. Windsor can get to this. No, he can't. Biley Rice, well done. Goes backwards.
0: Biley Rice.
2: That's the one. Roberts involved, and he scoots one to Warner. Warner can run. 50 from home. A little dab at a Curnow.
0: Didn't finish. Oh, yes, he did.
2: One, two, three grabs, and Charlie's got to look at his first for the afternoon.
4: Umpire felt sorry for him there.
5: I better give you a kick.
2: The Seabus Super Special comments, they're positive this afternoon, aren't they?
0: Riley Ross.
4: Riley Ross.
2: You know what I mean.

0: meant.
1: We don't.
2: We know what you meant.
3: But it's an unfortunate spoonerism, I think they call that.
4: Well, we'll find out later, I'm sure, with Amy.
1: That was a mark. That was 100% a mark.
4: So Charlie Curnow with the footy. Sydney have already got five for the term. Charlie hasn't seen much of the Sharon so far. And he's pulled this one to the left. And even 20 points.
3: I reckon barley rice, you wouldn't want to be eating that. You wouldn't want to be eating the barley rice.
4: Beacon Trade scoreboard, 66 plays, 46. Sounds like an Irish dish, doesn't it?
0: Play on.
3: So, the D's play on and pump it long into the sunshine in front of the Bill O'Reilly stand. Nice mark taken by Logan McDonald back with the flight there, Luffy. That was impressive.
1: It was a very good mark for his second kick for the game.
0: Move it on.
3: And he'll take that kick and come back inboard and find the target. Lace out, will he? No. Bouncing ball for Mills, who worked it out with Rampy. And Rampy just punches it wide to Grundy. He's got an option over the top. Has he seen that? He eventually does. On the half-forward flank, it's Matty Roberts. He's about 70 from home, looking to set one up. And he kicks to a two-on-one. Max Gorn's among the two, and he just fists it through for a rush behind. So 10-7-67, the Swans leading by 21 points now.
4: Yeah, Matty Roberts, he had two one-on-ones forward of the footy, and he went to the two-on-one, the worst option.
1: Yeah.
4: Gorn just spiked it across the line. So 21 points, Triple M Beacon Trade scoreboard to the good of the home side. As Tolstrup brings it back in, drives it hard and wide towards centre wing. A little fumble from McInerney. Van Rooyen will sweat upon him. Blakey tries to barge through. That's holding the footy. Melbourne free kick. They can go.
3: Oh, get out of the way, umpire.
4: Laurie had a little fumble. Umpire got in the way. And there's a turnover to the Swans. They go quickly. McInerney. Papley marks on 50.
3: And Laurie deep in discussions with the umpire.
4: Called to play on is Papley. Has to go quickly. Not sure why the play on call. He must have stepped off his line. It'll be a minor score to the Swans.
3: Daniel Johansson on the Harvey Norman replay. In the road of Bailey Rolly. Laurie, who had to abort the kick there, Luffy.
1: It was very advantageous for the Swans there, wasn't it? They were away, the Demons. Got in the way.
3: There's four of them out there now, field umpires. Inevitably, they're going to get in the way at some stage. As the kick comes towards Van Rooyen, little nudge on Edwards, put him under the footy. Handball from Wicks, intended for McInerney, was latched onto by Steele. Wicks dumps Steele into the turf. Steele and Wicks go at it as Van Rooyen paddles it back into play. Broke for Chandler, kicks to a one-on-one. Rampy did exceptionally well in the wrestle with Fritsch and got it across the boundary line. How good a game is Dan Rampy playing, by the way?
1: Very good. Very good, Dan Rampy.
5: Yeah, on the red set, 11 disposals, Max three scoring involvements for Dan Rampy. Not normally a noted ball winner, but he's top five for the Swans at the moment.
4: Was that Dan?
3: Dane Rampy. A little silent E there at one stage.
1: That A?
4: They throw it back in front of the Churchill. Western side, Grundy wins it again, then he'll bash it forward. That'll be a free kick, will it?
1: Just have a look.
4: Yep, deliberate, says the umpire. They are hell-bent on keeping that footy in the field of play. Steele called to play on, puts Melbourne to a dangerous spot. They'll fly. Sparrow cut mark, comes down, Fritz will wait on it. Oh, they just waited off Chandler, who was on his wrong side. And the pressure pushed him wide out on the full Sydney free kick in the back pocket. 29 and a half played second term. Switch. It's the Swans 10-8-68, Melbourne 7-4-46.
1: Mills is back on here.
3: And works the 1-2 with Rampy. So much experience there. And Mills just lowers the eyes and threads the needle, drops it between two D's for Jake Lloyd to take the mark.
1: It had to be perfect, didn't it, Speedy?
3: Beautiful kicking. The field kicking's been exceptional. Are they still going at a better rate than Melbourne? The Swans convincingly today?
5: Yeah, 71% to 64. Melbourne in this quarter scoreless from turnover. The Swans have scored five times, so that is a big gap in the game at the moment, Speedy.
3: So 90 seconds of game time remaining in the first half. Swans by 22 points. Content to chip it around right now. Probably happy with their work so far and happy to go into half time, Luffy.
1: Yeah, I think they know that they've pushed the lead out a little bit. There's no need to rush now with a minute and a half to go.
4: So ball off hand, so McDonald and Roses in front of the Bill O'Reilly stand eastern side.
0: We'll Melbourne Rock!
4: The throw in. Back Sydney back. By 22 points.
1: Back to snap what you're
3: Sydney
1: saying
3: Sweeney
1: about.
3: Is in the house. They found her. Sydney Sweeney. 25 million followers on Instagram. She'll be in the Swans rooms later, I fancy. She's got a Swans cap on, which was hand delivered by Errol Goulden, my mail has.
1: As Brad said, who is he?
3: Me reveal.
1: What did he do?
4: Fair enough.
3: don't get excited by the tabloid stuff, do you?
4: Not really, no. Dawn will square the footy. Petty. He can go wide and he should get this. He does. He's got it now. Hugs it to his chest. He goes up the line. Warner. Well, he read it so well. Smothered the footy off the boots. Keeps it in Sydney's half of the ground.
3: Pretty good for Swans branding, though, when you've got someone called Sydney Sweeney supporting the Sydney Swans.
4: I can see how you're just connecting the dots there. Yeah. Oh, boy. Yep, I get it. 10-8 plays, 7-4. Cozzy will sweat upon this. James Jordan right with him. Just pushes it towards the boundary. And out of play it will go. As we tick down the seconds.
1: So you're judging someone, Speedy, by how many followers they have. Who cares?
3: I'm not judging it by that. I'm just saying it's good marketing.
1: You said he has
3: good marketing by
1: a couple of million followers. Who cares? It's only if you watch it and look at
3: it. How many of the Bali Geckos got?
1: I don't know. I don't do social media much, Speedy. I live the real life. Not behind a screen.
3: We digress. Swans through Wicks. Big up and under. Who wants the footy here? Final minute of the opening half. And off the hands of Roberts, latched onto by Cozzy Pickett. His kick intended for Fritsch is picked off by Melican. And there's one last chance to launch here via Rosas, who's got runners on the outside. Gives it away to Rampy. Little handball to Lloyd. Time ticking away. Who wants the footy? Gorn brought it down to ground level. Kerno.
1: Holding the ball.
3: Yeah, he was picked off. Nice tackle laid by Tolstrup. And that'll do us in this first half at the SCG. Swans open up a margin in that second term. They lead 10-8, 68 to 7-4, 46 the D's. A 22-point margin for the Swans. For McDonald's and Ream Hot Water, Triple M rocks footy.
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2: Hey there, it's Stephen Zoyce with you. Questions are again being raised on the future of Michael Voss at Carlton following another second half fade out last night. The Blues overrun by the Saints, the final margin 39 points. Triple M's Mitch Cleary saying something has to change.
3: This has now reached disaster areas for this club. In 8 games this year, they have led at halftime in 5 of them and gone on to lose every one of them. This is bordering on ridiculous for this footy club.
2: While Triple M's Joey Montagna says it goes a bit deeper.
4: It's a combination. 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
2: And the Suns and Giants are gearing up for another instalment of the Expansion Cup. GWS have won 6 straight, a streak spanning 5 years.
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2: 24 degrees at the SCG at halftime between the Swans and D's as Triple M rocks footy.
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8: It's a sparkling autumn's afternoon at the SCG, and the home side lead it at the main break by 22 points. 10-8, 68 Sydney. They lead Melbourne 7-4, 46. Brad Seymour, Bretton Speed with you alongside Ethan Meldrum and Troy Love. We might get straight to you for all the halftime stats, please, these. Thanks to Red Z.
9: Yeah, after the D's dominated the clearance in the first quarter, it was the Swans in the second, 13-6. They got the game on their terms, plus 38 disposals in that second quarter. Kept the D's scoreless from turnover as well, so just some pretty comprehensive numbers in their favour. Levelled the contested ball, plus 18 marks. Just a lot of numbers in Sydney's favour, 19 inside 50s to 8 as well. Really proper numbers, 5 goals, 6 to 2 goals straight, probably with those last 3 behinds of that first half all going Sydney's way. Probably could be a little bit further in front, to be honest, on the scoreboard. Leading players on the ground, Nick Blakey, 16 disposals. Justin McInerney with the 16 as well. He was the number one ranked player for the Swans in that second quarter. Rampy, 14. Heaney, 14 as well. Malcolm Rose is 5 goals, a career high, beating his previous career high of 4, also against Melbourne. So 1.5 games there for 9 goals. Malcolm Rose is against the Melbourne Footy Club. Ed Langdon with 12 off halfback. He's averaging 26 over the last fortnight. Jack Steele also with the 12. Cozzy Pickett a little bit quiet in that second quarter. Just the 2 touches, 9 for the match.
8: James Jordan been spending a little bit of time on Cozzy Pickett, sorry, as expected, Luffy.
10: He has been, but not the whole time. Even Sheldrick had a little bit of a go on him as well. I think, as Ethan just mentioned, he only had the 2 possessions that quarter. He wasn't dangerous. They weren't that concerned about him. And the main reason, not just because Cozzy Pickett wasn't doing much, is because the Swans were doing so much that the Demons just didn't get their hands on the footy. Swans, they found space in the centre of the ground, and if they couldn't find it, they'd force it. They'd switch direction and then go direct as they can. And Ethan, as he said, the inside 50s were double for the Swans that quarter. Melbourne defenders just couldn't keep the Swans forwards at bay. They could with Charlie Curnow, he finally had his first kick, but obviously Rose has kicked 3 goals in that quarter. And to do all that, they needed Heaney, Warner, McInerney all to lift Blakey, and they did. They all had great second quarters. And Grundy, he was leading it from the centre of the ground with his hit outs and his also centre clearances.
8: This is the Triple M footy halftime for BHP. Strong communications don't just happen by chance. They're built by people and partnerships that last. BHP building local communities together. You've been impressed by one particular individual, little bloke that's kicked 5 for the half, Luffy.
10: Yeah, Matt Rosas. Like, he's been a great pickup for the Swans
11: Malcolm
10: this year.
11: Malcolm Rosas.
10: What did I say?
11: Matt.
10: Oh, sorry.
11: You said it twice now.
10: Have I?
11: Yeah.
10: Is there such a bloke as a Matt Rosas?
9: There was a Matt Rosa.
10: Matt Rosa.
9: Gold Coast, West Coast?
10: Yeah, maybe. Maybe. Anyway, Malcolm Rosas. He's been a great pickup for the Swans, and he doesn't need to get a lot of possessions to have an impact. And we saw that early, not just because he kicked a couple of goals, but he gets the ball, he's elusive, he finds a target. And the Swans have been so good over the years that not necessarily recycling players, but turning them into better players. We've seen that with so many other players going right the way back to the 90s. And they've done it again with Malcolm Roses as well. He's been very impressive. Can he add to the five, you reckon, Speedy?
11: I don't know. You've got to be careful, though, getting those Christian names right. Otherwise, he could feature in the Amy Clangers. One that, when the lucky country isn't so lucky, it's lucky you're with Amy.
8: Windsor can get to this. No, he can't. Biley Rice, well done. Goes backwards.
11: Biley Rice.
8: That's the one. Roberts involved, and he scoots one to Warner. Warner can run. 50 from home. A little dab at a corner.
11: Didn't finish. Oh, yes, he did. Oh, he did.
8: One, two, three grabs, and Charlie's got to look at his first for the afternoon.
12: Umpire felt sorry for him there.
9: Yeah, I better give you a kick.
8: The Seabus Super Special comments, they're positive this afternoon, aren't they?
11: Biley Rice.
12: Biley Rice.
8: You know what I meant.
12: Yeah, we
11: know what you meant. But it's an unfortunate spoonerism, I think they call it.
8: Well, we'll find out later, I'm sure, with Amy.
10: And we, it's an
13: Irish dish, I think it is, barley rice.
11: A bit like the toss of the coin. the old toin-cos.
13: Toin-cos.
11: The old right. Barley rice.
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11: All started on Thursday night with a draw. First draw of the year, Heath?
9: Yeah, it certainly is, between Collingwood and Hawthorn. Big game, that one. D-Moore on D-Moore for a D-Roar, as I think Channel 7 called it, was a great caption. So Dylan Moore sealing the 2 points there. Straight after this, of course, we've got to mention we're going to Gold Coast v GWS, People First Stadium. Liam Flanagan, Barry Dennis, Simon Black, Aaron Phillips, Belinda Mellon, star-studded call team there, Snapper.
13: An important one too. The Giants, you know, beat North last week. We were all down in Canberra for that one. Impressive performance, but they're only 1-3. Gold Coast need to repel as well and need to win. So really important game to bookend round 8.
9: Yeah, and Gold Coast without Matt Rowell. I think it's an ankle injury. That's ruled him out of this game. I don't think he's... I think Zan McGuire was reporting that he may be in doubt for next week as well. For Gold Coast. They play St Kilda, who are in some pretty hot form up in Darwin for that one. So you'd hope that Matt Rowell pulls up well, but he will miss tonight's clash against GWS. So big game, that one, of course. Barry Dennis be heading that team.
11: And round one next week, the winner of that match will go top of the ladder.
9: Yeah, Fremantle Hawthorn on Thursday night.
10: Round
9: next week is there, Speedy. Fremantle v Hawthorn. At the moment, Sydney on top of the live ladder. Says a bit about how good Sydney have been, that their live percentage has dropped today at 22-point lead at halftime. They're down to 175. That's how good they are. They're on top of the live ladder at the moment, but it's second v third at the moment for next week. Fremantle v Hawthorn. Frio, really impressive on Friday night against the Western Bulldogs, 12-point winners there, kicking whatever it was. They were 25 points down a quarter time and then just ran that around to be 12-point winners. And then Hawthorn have been pretty good form as well. So that'll be a big game, that one.
11: And the Crows by 1 point. They played two games on Friday night. Is that coming to an end, Heath, or are they going to keep playing two games on a Friday night?
9: No, it's a Port Adelaide v Western Bulldogs buried on Friday night as well. I don't know why they're doing that, but that's a decision above my pay grade. We've got Brisbane Carlton and Port Adelaide Western Bulldogs both on Triple M on Friday night. So you can actually listen to whichever one you choose to on the listener app or AFL or your local markets wherever. So both big games there. We'll be covering both of them.
11: Lions big winners yesterday against Essendon by 64 points at Marvel. Richmond beat West Coast by 11 points in the West. That's a handy win for them. Geelong big winners over North by 49 points. And St Kilda, well, they trailed against Carlton at one stage, but as always, Carlton overrun by 39 points.
9: Are you telling me Carlton led at halftime and lost? That never happens. I think it's 11 times since the start of last year on the Red Zeds that Carlton led at halftime and lost. It's silly.
10: I reckon it's getting worse this year. As in, Carlton are in winning positions so often and they're just totally overrun, and surely the pressure's got to be on the coach, Michael Vock. Like,
8: 22 points the margin at the SCG. The Oz kickers are doing their thing. 10-8 to 68 Sydney. They lead Melbourne 7-4-46. 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
8: It's the home side by 22 points to the Sunbathe SCG. 10-8, 68 the Swans. They lead the D 7-4, 46. This is the Triple M footy halftime for BHP. 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BHP building local communities together. Our man on the fence, Justin Edwards, for Bob Jane Team Arts.
39: Yeah, recapping that injury news from the first term, Brody Majacek out for the game with a left hamstring injury. No major injury concerns for the Swans. And just as the sun got in the eyes of a few players in the first half, but that's dips behind the members and ladies' pavilions now, so won't be in a problem in the second half.
0: And on the Triple M Tonally Workwear scoreboard, the Swans 10-8-68, the D's 7-4-46. 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
1: Nice work from you, Brenton. 22 points. Yep. Adrift the D's. What are they going to do differently, Luffy?
2: Well, I reckon what they did in the first quarter was they prevented the Swans from using the corridor. They stopped their handball and run, and they just couldn't maintain that pressure and intensity, and the Swans were allowed to do that in the second quarter, and they got it inside their

0: forward 50 so much quicker and easier.
1: What about the domino effect? You lose Majacek, suddenly Fritsch, who has been playing higher up the ground, goes to the goal square when Gorn isn't there. It's really tough to overcome and keep your structure.
0: No, it is. And as far as their forward line goes, they haven't had much, well, structure, but much delivery into leading forwards. It's a lot of it's been bombed in, and Majacek is probably their best leader, as in as leading for the ball. And I think once that went down, Majacek went down, it changed that whole thing. And but in saying that, the same's happened with the Swans. Amati's been great. He's been the only one leading out. The other ones, Curnow and McDonald, have hardly had a touch as far as leading. Rose's, most of his goals were on the run. He took a uncontested mark, kicked a goal. So I think the drive for the Swans in that second quarter was started in the middle with Grundy. He was winning the hit-outs and getting clearances, but also giving Heaney the opportunity for clearances.
2: Don't forget, you can now stream every game of Triple M Footy live on the Listener app. Download it now. Now, L-I-S-T-N-R.
1: So it'll be Grundy against Gorn in the middle again.
3: Time
1: start count. This third term. Umpire Nick Foot tosses it up, and Grundy over the top.
0: There he
1: and
0: again.
1: Follows up his own work. Sockers it to Jordan, who stuck it. Wasn't paid the mark, but handballed off to Warner, who had a chance to kick a goal. It goes out of bounds next to the behind post by about 10 metres, and the umpire will toss it in here. And Chad Warner just smiles that one away. He knows he missed an opportunity.
0: You heard the excitement of the crowd, then it was just a big, he was clear, no one in front of him, stabbed it, and it went out of bounds.
1: Neither ruckman got to the umpire's toss. That was a little shallow. Swans pick it up, though, and they've got a big opportunity here about 40 from home. Wicks to a handball out the back to Robot, and his kick, not enough elevation to elude CJ. And Jaff goes across the face of goal. Risky kick in the old days, but he made it work. He found Lever.
2: So Jakey Lever with the footy.
4: Move it on.
2: Just looked across, Ethan. I noticed that Cozzy's starting on the bench.
4: Yeah.
2: Or if there's something that's brewing behind that.
4: Yeah, Red Z landing stats, 86% time on ground in that first half. Trying to figure out whether he's actually started a quarter on the bench this year. I'll come back to you on that.
2: So Big Maxi goes up the line to Petty, doesn't let him down. Quick little handball. Howes, they can forward handball to Windsor. He had a fumble. Has to go back and clean up his mess. He does. Petty involved. Heaney swoops on a loose one. Can he release the footy? Keep it in. Yes, he can. Whoa. Forward handball. Cleverly done. It's going to come back. Oh, it's going to be paid. High Sydney. They go forward. They didn't really need the advantage, did they? Curnow, a good tackle. McInerney will sweat upon this. He does. He gives it back to Jordan. Melican, can he dab it inside 50? He does. And the apple chest of Amani confronts the footy, and he marks 45 outs.
0: How many marks inside 50 for Amani today? Ethan, I reckon he's had three or four, and he's been the key forward, finding space. All of the marks have been uncontested.
4: Well, on the Red Zeds, all uncontested. Five for Joel Amati, 13 for the Swans. Yep. Melbourne were just the four.
2: It was a good kick from Melican, didn't panic.
0: No, but he had options. It wasn't just Amati, had two other options out wide as well.
2: So Amati to extend the lead to the southern end. He's pushed it wide. 23 points, the lead to the Swans. The Triple M Totally Workwear scoreboard, 10-9-69. The D's are 7-4-46. 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
0: That has been a big improvement, the Swans this year. Their marks inside forward 50. They've been averaging 18 the last four games.
1: Petty goes right down the middle. They've done that a couple of times, the D's. Blakey got a fist to it. They pick up the scraps, Melbourne, but the handball is turned over to Heaney. He picks up the runner, Patley. He saw an option about 20 from home. Amati with quick hands and snap through by McInerney. And the Swans extend their lead. A goal that was coming, wasn't it? 11-9-75 to 7-4-46. It's 8 points to zip in this third term in favour of the Swans on the Triple M's Only Workwear scoreboard.
0: It's just human nature. When the ascendancy is going your way, it's easy to lift that little bit. And that's what the Swans have done. They've just slowly lifted a little bit towards the end of the second quarter. They've started this one well. They've lifted a little bit more. And the other side of the coin is Melbourne. They've just dropped off a little bit. They're looking at the scoreboard going, oh, geez, we're five goals down now, and we're at the SCG, and it's getting a bit tougher. And there's a chance here the Swans could just overrun this. And it's funny, looking at some of the old games for here, Melbourne have only played here six times in the last 15 years at the SCG. It's very unfamiliar ground to them.
4: Red Z lending stats. What about the season Justin McInerney's having? He only goalless for the first time last week. That's his 11th for the season. 18 disposals as well.
2: And they go forward again. Rowbottom to Curnow. Can't mark. Turner was good again. Spills to the back. Jordan goes around the body to the pocket. Lever should see it out. He does. And don't forget, when the footy's on, you can't miss a moment. Get the Maccas delivered for 99-cent delivery fee only on the My Maccas app.
1: For Bob Jane Team Arts, Justin Edwards, they're still working on the hamstrings of Cozzy.
3: Yeah, I don't think it's an injury concern, just getting a rub down, trying to stay warm, but he's a bit jittery. He's not used to starting on the bench, I don't think.
5: Holding, Melbourne.
1: Tossed in, umpire found a free kick. It's coming back for the work on Vaughan in the ruck contest.
0: How do they pin them? Both players, both ruckmen are holding each other. How do they work out who gets the free?
1: So Gorn takes it on, kicks across the face of goal, straight to the Swans. Intercept mark taken by Roberts. Two Ds lost their feet, so he's able to play on quickly. And another uncontested mark coming inside forward 50, but they didn't get it to Papley with enough elevation, so he had to play on quickly. Gorn fumbles, straight to Curnow, who couldn't quite punish him, and goes through for a minor score. So Gorn's blushes are spared on multiple fronts there, as the Swans lead just ekes out to 30.
2: Just pressing hard here, Sydney.
0: Hasn't got past halfway yet.
2: And Tolstra to bring it back in. Five played, third term, 11, 10 plays, 7-4. Called to play on. He thumps it straight up the middle. Grundy, Blakey, they wait. Front and square, that was clever. Just driving ball to get it to back. Chandler waits for it. Max Heath is there also. Goes to ground. Edwards sweats upon him. Van Rooyen comes to lend a hand. Wicks waits for it. Little handball to Heaney. They've got the numbers back now. The Swans. Melican shrugs one tackle.
0: What's he doing?
2: Draws a crowd. Eric Hamble turned it over to Spargo. Long ball. Sparrow it was. And Sparrow minor score to the near side. Margin back to 29 points. Triple M totally workwear scoreboard.
0: He looked totally confused there, Melican.
1: Kicking three times straight down the gas. Yeah. You don't see that in modern day footy, but Melbourne are doing it.
0: They're going to have to do something because they are five goals down, so take a risk.
1: Sarong's kick partially smothered. Gorn picks up the scraps. Nice kick. Waited to the favour of Bailey Fritch, who marks about five in from the boundary line in front of the members' stand, 40 from home. Tough kick for a left footer, but he's one of the best kicks going around, Bailey Fritch.
0: He is a great kick, and he has had a lot of opportunity inside forward 50 today because, as you mentioned, he's had to play up the ground a little bit.
4: No, Red's had leading stats. His first disposal since the first quarter, Bailey Fritch kicked five here a couple of years ago in a win in round 24 against Sydney, so he is familiar with this round, but not having a great day.
0: Yeah.
1: And we're familiar with that hair that is impeccable again. Bailey Fritch, not a hair out of place as he takes on the drop punt and across the face of goal for a minor score. So 7-6, 48 to 11-10, 76. Swans lead by 28 points. Justin Edwards.
3: Cozzy Pickett's just come on the ground, so he spent the first 6.5 minutes off. It might be a method of trying to break the James Jordan tag, force Jordan to come off at a different time.
0: He's straight onto him there, James Jordan.
2: So Blakey gallops away, drives it wide. Lever comes over the top, spiking ball out of play. Heaney just lost his shoe.
5: Brooks.
2: Waiting to put it back on.
0: I don't watch Instagram, but I did see Instagram of Isaac Henny's dad kicking a banana from the boundary with no shoes on during the week. They had a family day where all the parents could come down and train with the Swans players.
1: Did someone send it to you, Luffy, did they? The video?
0: Dave, my son did, yes. He sent it to me.
1: He doesn't have any Sydney Sweeney shots.
4: No? So
1: keeps him away from you.
0: Not the shots he's allowed to show anyone.
2: Sparrow again from centre wing, driving ball. Luttrell can get it front and square. He's caught in a good tackle, releases it just in time. That's cleverly done.
0: Sharp
2: pressure comes. Rowbottom down low. Sparrow left it behind. Heaney now involved. They can run and gun. Lloyd clever just bashes it over the top. And the Lizard's away. Look at him go. Swivel one way, then the other. Gets through, centre wing, they square the footy. Heaney's got it, half forward. If he turns and goes, 50, the crowd wanted it.
0: So did he.
2: He turns and goes now, pulls the kick, not a great one. Cleverly done, Turner, and he'll amble away off half back, and they can go quickly to Sparrow.
1: Yeah, Sparrow, time for a bounce or two or three in front of the Bill O'Reilly stand as the boos ring out. Isaac Heaney didn't get 50, that has been a 50 in recent weeks, and now Gorn playing forward. Creates a contest, brings it to ground level. Swans have the numbers. Edwards, nice handball. In stride for Wicks. And he's able to turn the corner and go to Sarong for a relieving mark inside defensive 50 for Sydney, who lead by 28 points.
2: Really settling into that role of small defender, Sammy Wicks now. Delivering outside forward 50 on the counterpunch. And he was clean and crisp on that occasion. So they share it. Cal Mills involved, draws Melican, and he'll get it back on the bounce. Enough time, not 15 play on, but they've worked it to the centre of the ground. The pressure comes now, errant mistake, Cozzy. Jordan got him. Ball and all sort of stuff.
3: Let him up.
2: And we'll have a ball up inside the centre square, right. Eastern side. 11-10-76, the Swans. They lead the D's 7-6-48.
1: Gorn lost his feet, allowing Grundy to try and hack it out of there, but couldn't get it wide of the contest. Blakey's handball into space for McInerney. Handball over the top to Heaney. Took on Lever, who laid the tackle. Heaney got a handball forward to Lloyd, who sets it up one-on-one for McDonald. Outpointed by Petty, who ducks under a tackle. Sweeps a handball wide. Free kick coming back, no advantage. Petty was caught high.
4: Jeez, Red Z leading stats. Isaac Heaney everywhere, though. We're 10 minutes into this third quarter. He's had 8 disposals, up to 22 for the game. Since his permanent midfield move, start of the 24 season, when he has 25 or more, Swans are 20-3.
1: It was a rarely seen free kick. Papley deemed to have got Petty high with his bum.
2: Well, he sort of went to kick it off the ground as it bounced up a little bit, but pulled away, luckily, because it could have been... could have been injury there for sure.
1: Yeah, he's just back from concussion or symptoms of that nature, isn't he, Harrison Petty?
2: And so we'll await a throw in centre wing. Middle stages, third term. 11-10 plays 7-6. Game in the balance here. The D's have got to get a move on McInerney. He just hacks it out of the air. Lux of fortune. A little fumble from Lloyd. Papley swoops on it. Sweeping handball wide to Rowbottom. Rowbottom sets up McDonald. Coming through Turner. He's done well this afternoon on Curnow. He leaves it behind.
4: Got one.
2: Curnow picks it up. Goes round the body and gets his first. A rare error from Turner. He's had Charlie's measure all afternoon to date, but not on that occasion. Sydney ease it out now. 12-10-82. They lead Melbourne 7-6-48. Triple M Tally Workwear scoreboard.
0: Well, he worked hard there, Curnow. Ball hit the ground. Good contest. And it's the second efforts, third efforts by the forwards that's also kept the Swans in this game. The tackle pressure to keep the ball inside the forward line. And Charlie Curnow finally gets his first goal for the game. He's had a few goes at it. And the Swans just extend that lead a little bit more. They've just had it camped inside their forward half for most of the game. What is the inside 50s, please, Ethan, for the quarter?
4: Red Z landing stats for the quarter. All Sydney, 8-4 their way. 62% timing forward half. Since the point where Melbourne scooted out to a 13-point lead, it's double their way as well. 32-16, double the clearances nearly as well. 20-11.
1: This time, Grundy, I think, has caught Gorn with a knee in the ruck contest. Gorn just sat there dazed. Grundy went on with the job, and now McInerney. Oh, great chase. He got pushed by Pickett. Push in the back, they say. Free kick McInerney right on the edge of the 50-metre arc.
0: That's stiff. That's a great chase by Cozzy Pickett. Where is the push?
1: Well, it was a push in the side a little bit.
0: In his bum, as he went to tackle, his hand just sort of brought him. Nah, that's stiff.
1: Hands it off to the Lizard for a running shot from 55 across the face of goal for a minor score.
0: I thought that was fantastic, Cozzy Pickett. Caught him out, got him from nowhere.
1: Gorn is going off after the ruck contest on the Triple M Harvey Norman replay. It's almost
0: jumped over his head.
1: A shin in the head there, Justin.
3: Yeah, he's just bleeding from the mouth, so the umpires didn't notice it. So it's not an official blood rule, but just going to get that cleaned up.
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0: He's not a bad leap when you can actually jump up nearly over the top of Max Gorn's head from Brody Grundy.
1: Yeah, spectacular stuff for the game. A man playing game number 250 today at 32 years of age, Brody Grundy. Kick goes to the logo. Swans stay down. Sheldrick picked up the scraps. Gave it up, though, to the D's. And now Edwards comes the other way. Flings a handball that bounces to the advantage of Sarong. He tracked it down. Pickett, though, takes it away for the Demons and just cruises through traffic. Gets it just over the head of Edwards. And Jefferson just sprays one inside forward 50 that might work. Yes, the mark has been taken by... No, he dropped it, Fritsch. Left it behind for Sharp. Handballs back out to Fritsch to Bailey Laurie, who invents a banana and kicks a much-needed goal for the D's. Bailey Laurie has their eighth. 8-6-54, margin back to 29 points. The Swans lead on the Triple M Totally Workwear scoreboard. 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
0: They did that really well, the Demons. They kept their forward line so open that when they brought the ball inside forward 50, Fritsch had an absolute paddock to move into, and he did end up dropping the sitter there, Speedy, as you said, but they just had so much space to move, and it's been a long time coming for Melbourne. A long time in between goals for them since the 5 in the first quarter. They've only kicked 3 in the next quarter and a half.
4: Red Z Lending stats. Melbourne are a top 16 this year at scoring from their back half. That's the first time they've scored from their back half since the 10-minute mark of the first quarter. Tells you

0: A bit about how well Sydney have played today. Melbourne with their second goal there from that source.
1: From McDonald's and Rim Hot Water, Triple M Rocks footy with the footy's on. 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Amati, Max Heath, accelerate. Oh, look at Windsor straight through. That is straight out the front door, if you don't mind. And Windsor's flying shot for goal misses. He kicked one of those in the first term, but not on that occasion. In the third margin, 28 points to Sydney. Scoreboard.
2: Joel Amati shouldn't be in the ruck. That's the third time now. He's just not contesting the ball at all.
3: So the Swans have it to centre wing. McDonald looks the play on. And Swans want 50 for the work by the man on the mark. But eventually he plays on with the handball to Wicks on the outside, who pumps it long. Curnow a chance, has the sit. Goes through his hands. The D's first to react. Turner with a hopeful handball found Chandler. He missed the mark, though. Put it over the top of Cross. And that'll go out of bounds for a lasso free kick to Blakey, who just shepherded it across the line to get that free kick, Luffy.
1: Put the gills out, did he? Just put the gills out. So Blakey's got the footy. You'll have to kick at 55. You'll square it up. Heaney elevates. Goes over the top of his head and Lever takes the mark.
2: So is the rule now that if you feint a handball, it's play on? Is that the rule? Because that's what they're paying today.
1: So they share it across half back. The D's. Turner long down the line.
4: Stand.
1: Langford has it. Called to stand and he waits. Stand. Langdon. He's got GF running for him. He collects the footy now, does CJ. Driving ball to Cosby. That's out on the full. Another great exit for the D's.
5: So
1: Jimmy Jordan will take the free kick. Play on your inside. Goes to Sheldrick. Sheldrick on his left. Play on's the call. Running for him is Bice. And he gives it back to Sheldrick. A little chipper towards half forward. And they've worked it there in the flash to Cooty.
3: Oh, that should be 50. How long does it take to get back on the mark?
1: So a low ball in. Elevating was Heaney. Couldn't take the mark. Ball gets to the back. Langdon's there. He's given it up to Roses. He's already got five. A little forward handball. Curnow goes off the ground. Oh, it's messy. Messy. Ball out on the full. 83 Sydney. They lead the D's 55. Triple M Totally Workwear scoreboard.
2: Was Isaac Heaney getting elevation on Joel Amati. Went straight up over the top of him.
3: So Lever takes the free kick after Curnow's shot hit the behind post on the full. Fisted down back inside forward 50 by the Swans. And first to react is Langdon. He's got time to assess the options. Goes backwards to Lever in the right back pocket. He thinks about a big switch towards Petty, but it's not really on. So he'll keep it on that side and look long down the line towards the logo. Up they go. Van Rooyen had it fisted away second time around by Edwards. Helped on by Cozzy. Flicks it over the top of his head. The Swans first to react to it. A difficult one for Rampy. Back on side, back towards his own defensive arc. Handball to McDonald, a long way from home, playing behind the footy. His kick was stylish, allowing Warner to turn the corner. One bounce. His kick inside forward 50 with penetration found Sheldrick. He took on a couple of tacklers and worked a handball to Lloyd, who takes the advantage and makes it count. 13th goal for the Swans today. Opens up the margin to 34 points on the Triple M Totally Workwear scoreboard. And well played by young Sheldrick to set it up.
2: Really good. And I need to ask Ethan to find a stat while I talk about this. The tackles from Melbourne from quarter time. Because that's a prime example of missed tackles and letting players run around you. The Swans, they've opened up the game a lot since quarter time, but it's also the pressure seems to have been relieved a little bit and they're being allowed to do what they want with it.
0: Yeah, Red Zed Lending stats, they are plus eight the tackles, Melbourne, but that doesn't paint the full picture because they're minus 72 disposals, so they're going to have four tackles anyway. Their pressure factor is probably the telling one. Down to 171 since quarter time for Melbourne. The AFL averages again around that 180 mark, and if you lead the pressure factor, you win about 75% of games this year. That's exactly what Sydney's doing today, so it's a really important
2: What's the tackle count since quarter time?
0: It's 28 to 20.
2: Yeah, see, that's as in 28 is not a lot of tackles in two and a half quarters of football, is what I'm saying.
1: And so Sparrow goes out of the middle. He gets it to half forward. Sydney with the numbers, Rampy. So often the architect for Sydney back there. Full forward handball. Row bottom caught in an awkward position. Battles with Windsor. Ball held in. And we'll have a ball up western side a centre wing. So Melbourne get their first goal
6: Max and Brody
1: of the term on the 11-minute mark. Sydney a kick three. in this third quarter. Ruckman holding wrestle, Sydney. Holding Sydney. It's just pot luck. Max Heath.

0: there. First goal.
1: Max and Brady needed to meet
0: on the 11-minute mark. Sydney kicked three in this third quarter. Ruckman
1: holding
0: wrestle.
1: Sydney.
0: Holding Sydney. It's just pop luck. Max Heath, is you kidding me?
2: They're both holding each other. It's like, oh, let's toss a coin.
0: So Grundy wants to run and gun. He gives it to the captain in Mills. He backtracks. Rowbottom. The number's back. Now Rampy. And he'll transfer from the western side across to the east. And it's a running Edwards. Look at him go. The big man. A lump of a lad. Driving ball towards half forward.
2: Put a bit much on it.
0: And getting back was Cross. And a nice fist on the foot. He gets the ball out of play. 13-11, 89 the Swans.
1: Max,
0: they lead Melbourne 8-7-55.
2: He's done well, Edwards, on Max Gawn. When Gawn's gone forward, as he is now, he's spoiled well, and then when he's had the opportunity, taken the ball and ran with it.
3: Umpire tosses it back in. Grundy in another wrestle with Heath in the ruck. Socket out of there by Pickett, who finds his cousin Latrell and works a 1-2. Cozzy runs past, over the top to Jefferson, who's got some time. He kicks high, inside forward 50 to the advantage of Gawn, who takes the mark. He was goal side of Edwards that time. A chance for Max to go back.

0: and have the shot.
1: See what happens when I say something, Speedy. 20 seconds later. But he has done a very good job. And that was just very smart by Gawn. He could see that the Demons had possession of the ball, and he just ran towards the goals and created some space.
0: So all patched up after that alarming moment about 5 minutes ago when Grundy kneed him in the head in the ruck contest. Gawn is back and ready to go. 3-1 from set shots this year. This set shot on a 45-degree angle. He'll kick from about 40 metres out. Lumbers in, does Max. And kicks an absolute beauty right over the goal umpire's hat to have the Demons ninth of the afternoon. 9-7-61. They trail by 28 points. They're still within touching distance past the midpoint of the third term on the Triple M Totally Workwear scoreboard.
1: And they're keeping Gawn as a forward. He's kicked a couple of goals now as a forward today, and they're just keeping him down there. It creates opportunity because he is so tall that the ball just lands on his head and he can take a lot of marks, and if not, gives opportunities for the smalls.
2: Red Z Lending stats. First time he's kicked multiple goals in a game, Max Gawn, since 2023 against Adelaide, round 19 in that game. He kicked 6 goals, 15 last year, so that conversion rate, as Speedy pointed out, pretty important for him to start turning that around. Also the leading ball winner in this quarter, so he's been the number one ranked Demon on the ground in this third term. 5 disposals with that goal as well, so starting to have some damage.
3: And Stephen King may be forced to play that role with Gawn and the ruckman, and Max Heath as well, with Majacek off the ground early in that first term.
2: Yeah, Max Heath, 100% time in the ruck so far in this game, so whenever he's been on the field, he's been the ruck. Max Gawn, about a 50-50 split on the Red Zeds.
3: All right, Red Z Lending stats, loan for the self-employed. Still as mean. Roses gets it at half forward. Already got 5 in his back pocket this afternoon. Well, goes high up and under. Turner's there. Petty as well. Tolstra, he'll repel for the high ball. Touch play on's the call. So ball in dispute. Cozzy, well, he makes it his. Look at him go. Wins it. Goes forward with a little chipping ball. Coming at the footy. Oh, that was sharp. Sharp's got the mark in front of Rampy at half forward.
0: Umpire thought about it. Yeah. Rampy was worried about giving away 50. Sharp takes the kick, and Roberts had a chance to pick it off. Then they left a bouncing ball for Luttrell, who basketballed it for a moment. Umpire let it roll. Swans have it through Wicks under pressure near the goal square. He pumps it high and out towards Howes and Roses. Roses breaks even, taps it back, and then socket away by the Swans. That was Adler footy. Warner gets through the tackle of Cozzy Pickett and then turns it over. Kick into the centre square is marked on the chest by Langdon. What about that activity?
3: He can go quickly. Can the D's play on your off the call? Langdon now. He'll drive it to a dangerous spot. High ball. Gawn in the van. Couldn't complete the mark. Did everything but mark it. Big Gawney. Whistle on play as they pile in on top. He'll get a ball up 40 out from the Melbourne goal.
1: He got the separation, didn't he, Brad? And he actually got his hands on the ball and spilt it.
0: What about the Triple M Harvey Norman replay of the attempted tackle by Cozzy on Chad? And now the running shot towards goal goes through. The D's have another one. Sparrow tries to inspire his team with the snap that dribbles through. And the margin is back to 22. And there's still 5 minutes left in the third term. It's game on at the SCG all of a sudden, as Tommy Sparrow makes it 10-7-67 to 13-11-89 on the Triple M Totally Workwear scoreboard.
1: There's plenty of time, Speedy, absolutely. But if you had a look at the Demons after they kicked that goal, they're not inspired. They're not like up and about. Come on, we've still got only 3 or 4 down. It's just like they got the goal, yet well done, and they all walk back into their positions. They're not pumped like they should be. They're 3 goals down from the top side. They should be getting up and about.
3: And that's Luffy for Triple M Seabus Super special comments. Seabus Super, build your something the smart way.
2: Red Z Lending stats. Tom Sparrow, number one ranked Melbourne player on the ground so far today. 13 disposals, but 8 tackles more than anyone else on the ground with 1 goal, 1. 7 goals from stoppage for the D's today. That's more than Sydney have kicked. That's their edge in the game at the moment.
3: And 3 goals apiece in this third term as Warner tries to push it forward. He does now. Picks it up at his bootlaces. A little forward handball. Sort of Hollywood style sort of stuff. Goes to Sheldrick. Sheldrick's caught in a good tackle. They've pushed it inside 50 now, the Swans. Tolstra will hold it up. Goes back to CJ. He's waiting under the footy. Oh, we're going to pile in each way. Langford, can he release the footy? No. Sheldrick mops it up to Papley. Papley goes round the corner. Turner and Lever are there to see it through for a minor score. The margin stands at 23. 13-12. 90 to Swans, and lead the D's 10-7-67.
0: Whites beginning to take over at the SCG as the kick in goes short to Turner in the back pocket. It's about going to CJ in the middle.
1: Played well, Turner, isn't he, Speed?

0: He takes the game on, goes long towards the logo, and across the face came Van Rooyen. Teammate spoiled him. That was Fritsch. Langford trying to bustle his way through, never had a chance to dispose. Team tackle for the Swans locks it in. Riley Bison, Jake Lloyd, as the umpire tosses it up again. And Grundy, his tap to space will work for the Swans. Warner, hopeful, no-look handball inboard. Tapped on, only as far as Latrell Pickett. Just got the handball away in time. Right. No, he didn't. Incorrect disposal. Advantage for McInerney. And the shot on the run is a poor one. Missed by quite some way for a minor score. So 13-13-91. The lead out to four straight kicks over the Ds.
1: Again, it was just a rush from McInerney. He had so much time. He got the ball. He was clear. Take a couple of steps. Get your head over it.
2: So they line up down the middle again as Turner goes thump. Gorn's there, can't complete the mark. Van Rooyen front square, pushed it forward. Jordan's with him. Van Rooyen still chases the footy forward. Sarong will cut it off and they chip it wide to Bice. He'll go up the line. And Sydney have worked at the centre wing to Roberts. So Roberts now wants to jab it to McInerney. McInerney uses his body well. It's a 2-on-1 at half forward. Can he hold up? No, he can't. GF did really well against the Tide. Flicking little handball to Chandler. Sparrow involved. Is back to Langdon, who can clear from half back.
0: Goes to a 1-on-2, and the Swans able to bring it down, and now they're running again. Rampy, his kick towards Giaff against Warner. Warner tries to turn the corner. Tolstra picked it up on the half volley, made it tough on his teammate Lever, who goes again. Giaff busy and gets a handball on the outside towards Langdon. Warner kept on running, kept the pressure on, brings it back inboard with a handball to Amati, who juggles it successfully. His handball is picked off by the Ds, and Tolstrup just pumps it out of D50 anywhere. And the Swans have all the numbers here. If they can keep the ball alive, they can. Through Heaney, lowers the eyes, finds a target. What a kick.
3: Good vision.
0: Found Sheldrick with a 40-metre dart. And he marks about 30 out on a 30-degree angle.
3: Good vision. Have a look how tight the players are. That was one battle after another in there. And in the end, Heaney, who his stats is, he's starting to rack him up, Ethan, after a pretty quiet first quarter.
4: Yeah, 23 disposals, 6 score involvements, 78% by foot, including that kick to Angus Shelby.
3: Yeah, he's played really well since quarter. I think he had 4 or 5 in the first quarter. And then just the desperation there from Heaney, just to bust the tackle and get the ball out.
0: So set shot from Sheldrick, the left footer, and hits the post. First poster in a while, the first at that end. And it's 92-67, the Swans on top.
2: Those posters got you excited early, didn't they?
0: They did.
3: The first of a different post, isn't it, Speedy?
0: I think so.
3: That's all been the left-hand side at the other end.
2: So Melbourne again. Tolstra brings it back in, high ball. Melican couldn't complete the mark. Ball in dispute. Mills going the other way. Heaney involved again. He's slick and he's clean. Brings others into the play. Little forward handball. Good tackle. It came from Sparrow. That was on James Jordan. We'll get a ball up at half forward for the Swan.
0: Is there any stat that reflects this kick-in tactic for the Ds going straight down the guts 5 or 6 times? Is this new today or is this a regular under Stephen King?
4: I can find out where they've been going in previous weeks, but yeah, it's definitely 5 or 6 up the guts.
0: The Ds break away through Pickett, works a little 1-2, then fumbled. He's still tracking it down though, sockers it, and Latrell just flicks one over the top that finds Fritsch. And keeps on running Latrell Pickett, now weaves some magic, runs around a couple of Swans, hooks the kick though. Minor score, 10-8-68 to 13-14-92, very nearly moment for Latrell Pickett.
3: Deserved a goal there, they worked really hard, the Demons.
2: Pressing here, so Mills from fullback, drives it wide, showed a bit too much of it to cross, he brought it to ground. Laurie's there also for Melbourne, Wicks goes off the ground, he hacks it towards centre wing, Gorn bends down. It's a long way to bend down too from Big Gorney. Sparrow got the forward handball and Jimmy Jordan nailed him in a good tackle.
4: Red Z Lending stats. Melbourne actually got the corridor the second least from their kick-ins of any team in the competition. So this is a change of tack. 5 or 6 of their 14 kick-ins have gone up the guts. Very deliberate set play there, Speedy.
2: Yeah, clearly they see an area of opportunity there to this afternoon because they've gone there continually. As roboted Mark, was he held high? No, he wasn't. Lumpy says, give it to me, boys. 29 and a half minutes, third term. Sydney 92, lead the D's 68.
0: So the umpire tosses it up. Grundy brings it down and goes again. So often the second and third efforts from Brody Grundy in the ruck. What an engine he has, Luffy.
3: What's his stats today, Ethan? He
1: He just doesn't stop, does he, Sweetie?
4: Yeah, he's starting to rack him up. 18 disposals, 6 clearances in game 250, 31 hit-outs as well.
0: Has another hit-out right on cue. Steele leads the race and immediately swamped by Robot, and ball spills across the boundary line. That lead is 24 points. We're about to enter the final minute of the third term here.
1: They've missed some opportunities, the Swans, in this quarter to put the game away.
2: As have the D's to claw it back. So the margin stands at an even 4 goals. Neutral ball, centre wing, eastern side, Cootie with it. Just one, a little look away handball to Jimmy Jordan. Invites Heaney to the footy. Left foot, penetrating kick, and he's got it to half forward in the blink of an eye. Running free is Roberts. Crosses 50, drives towards goal. And he's missed also. 13-15, 93 Swans. 10-8-68 the D's. 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
0: A little bit of feedback from his teammates there for going for goal there, Matty Roberts.
1: He deserved it. I mean, he's on the boundary. You need to centre it from there.
0: Again, they kick it straight down the guts. Blakey waiting to rebound for the Swans, but he fumbled and laid a good follow-up tackle on Latrell Pickett.
1: They've got to throw caution to wind speed. As I said, they're 4 goals down, and on this small ground, one kick, punch it forward, all of a sudden you're having a shot for goal.
0: You're lucky to see it when a team is chasing the game with 10 seconds left.
1: Yeah.
0: About the only time you see it the rest of the year. They've done it 6 or 7 times. As the ball doesn't leave its vicinity, umpire's having a look here, says give it to me once more. Just on the edge of the cricket pitch area, just forward side of the centre circles for the Swans. Punch clear by Grundy. Langford handed it off to Langdon. He went to Howes. Howes, handball over the top, is nicely into space for Steele. Turns back onto his right boot, finds Sparrow in stride, and Sparrow kicks towards Cozzy, playing deep forward, and it goes over the top of them, spills across the boundary line as the siren sounds. Three-quarter time at the SCG in Sunday afternoon footy, and that margin 25 points in favour of the Swans, who lead 13-15-93 to 10-8-68. We do it for McDonald's and Ream Hot Water. 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
4: Oh, it's a sparkling night in the Emerald City, and the Swans lead it by 25 points at three-quarter time. 13-15-93 Sydney. The Demons 10-8-68. It was a little bit apprehensive to begin this game, but they have found their stride, and Sydney kicking five in the first term, five in the second, three in that third quarter to lead it by 25 points. Sitting alongside Brenton Speed, Troy Luff, and this man, Ethan Meldrum.
5: Yeah, game's pretty much been on Sydney's terms since quarter time, plus 18 inside 50 since then. They kicked 8 goals 13 since quarter time as well, so they've just been a little bit weighed in front of goal. Probably could be more than 25 points up at the moment, leading all the key indicators since Melbourne got out to a 13-point lead late in the first quarter, I should say. Isaac Heaney with 27 disposals. He is a proper barometer for them. They win when he gets that much of the footy. Mick Blakey, 26 disposals as well. He's found plenty of it. 7 running bounces for the Lizard. McInerney, 23 and a goal. Ed Langdon, 18. Thulstrup, 18. Both down back for Melbourne. They're leading the way at the moment. That tells you a little bit about where the footy's been.
6: What's the disposal count between? Because by the sounds of it, there's a lot of high in the Swans and low in Melbourne.
5: Yeah, Swans are plus 74 with the footy at the moment, sharing around at the moment. The six leading ball winners on the ground all play for Sydney at the moment. So
6: that's a big
5: one-way traffic.
4: Sydney's best boundary rider for Bob Jane T-Marts.
7: We mentioned that Cozzy Pickett started that third quarter on the bench, perhaps in an effort to break the tag from James Jordan. James Jordan responded by not going to the bench at all in the entire third term, which is a great effort from a midfielder. Very rare that somebody going through the midfield will spend an entire quarter on the ground.
6: I'm just watching James Jordan now. He's going to start in the forward line, Cozzy Pickett starting in the centre. So they're going to continue doing what they did early in the game, is James Jordan will then leave his man to take on Pickett.
8: On the Triple M Bunnings trade scoreboard right now, it's the Swans by 25 points. About to get the final term underway. Sparrow on Heaney. They're leaving Caleb Windsor all alone. Robot on the other side. So which ruckman can be decisive here? It's Grundy against Heath.
6: He's probably rucked more than Max Gorn this game.
8: And Heath won it over the top of Grundy. Links up with Cozzy on the outside. He puts a dart
9: on the half volley.
8: Mark won't be paid to the D's. Umpire says play on as it spills to Mills. Haphazard footy. Cozzy comes the other way. Follows up his work and kicks the goal. Cozzy Pickett, electrifying footy, and he's full of belief. He's jumping around, high fives everywhere, and they're back within 19 points.
6: Great play, Cozzy Pickett. And again, this is why I don't agree. James Jordan standing in the middle of the ground with his hands in the air. It's his man. He's tagging him, but he's not starting in the middle with him. He starts in the forward and then follows him through. It gives Cozzy Pickett 10, 15 seconds to do that. Run down, have impact, and score a goal.
8: Makes you wonder why he started on the bench at the start of the third term.
6: Maybe he did have some hamstring. As Justin said, he was getting hamstring worked on. Maybe he's a bit tired or something like that. And this Stephen King talking in his ear now at three-quarter time, we can see on the vision.
4: So game on at the SCG. 19 points the diff. Here we go. Don't cross as Cozzy gets an early goal in the opening minute to begin the final term. Max Heath elevates high. Sydney will take it away through Warner. He has to backtrack to Bice. Bice a hacking ball. Eastern wing. It'll come down to Sarong versus Cross. They push it towards the boundary line and escort the footy over. And we'll get a throw in.
8: Bice.
9: What did I
8: say? You said Bice.
4: I said
8: but you
4: Bice.
8: Thought about it.
4: Numerous times. A minute and a half final term. 13-15 plays 11-8. 19 points to the good of the home side. Grundy bashes it forward. Heaney's there. GF will see it over the line and they'll do it again.
6: So we're looking now. Yes, James Jordan is straight on to Cozzy Pickett after the bounce.
8: In front of the Bill O'Reilly stand, the boundary umpire sets himself, tosses it back into play. Grundy worked his way to front position. Handball's out in front of Heaney. who keeps it in and then chips it inside forward 50 through the hands of McDonald. Ball spills towards Papley. Nice paddle back to the advantage of Warner. Little outside of the right boot kick was interesting. And likewise, Lever's soccer off the ground, but is helped across the boundary line by Langford for a stoppage. 45 out from goal for the Swans, who lead by 19 points early stages final term at the SCG.
10: Game in the balance. Sydney chasing win number 7, the D's number 6. 2.5 played final term. Ball spits back in. Grundy gets to the front. Holding Sydney. Grundy free kick within range.
8: Clearly held by a falling Heath.
6: Yeah. This is what happens when... And look, he's got a right to sort of argue with him. Because they do get in and they just grab each other. As we look here, have a look at Grundy. Grundy did that very well by forcing him to grab hold and not get away from him. And
8: why is he disputing that free kick?
10: Yeah, quick look on the Harvey Norman. Don't miss a further 10% off Australia Made. AH Beard Mattress. But Harvey Norman now, conditions apply. Clearly holding in the ruck contest. Yeah,
6: but they do it every contest. This is the annoying thing.
10: So Grundy a chance in his 250th. Makes no mistake.
6: Get around him.
10: Brody Grundy celebrates. Margin back out to 25 points from a Triple M Bunnings Trade scoreboard. Bunnings Trade helping tradies and builders get the job done in store, on the road and on the phone.
6: Ethan, opportunity here to give us a few stats on Brody Grundy, of his career, games at other clubs, you know, celebrating his 250th with a goal.
7: Yeah, Red Zed Lending stats. He's been really good today, Brody Grundy. 22 disposals so far in this game, 9 clearances. Whole bunch of hit-outs, 36 of them. Melbourne have combined for just 24. Max Heath and Max Gawn have been double-teaming him. 177 for Collingwood, 17 for Melbourne, of course, in 2023. Just that one year there. Number 56 for Sydney as well. So I think two or three All-Australians in the mix there as well. This is the highest-rated season of a really decorated career for Brody Grundy, averaging career-high score involvements with number 10 there today. He's had a fantastic career, Brody Grundy.
6: Well done.
8: Straight back into the ruck. Was Grundy, and the ball doesn't go anywhere. Umpire will throw it up for a secondary stoppage, and they've got a corporate box for the Grundys and all of his family and friends that enjoyed that moment. Grundy's goal in game 250. Now he gets a kick that is partially smothered, and the D's take it back the other way through Windsor. Ball hits the deck again. Fritsch didn't handball on the outside to a running teammate. It might get there in the end. It does. Sharp receives from Jefferson towards the boundary line. He goes, does the team thing, pulls it back across the face of goal. Now off hands, the D's have to get busy, and they do. Well worked. Shot, snapshot towards goal is true from Chandler. And they respond to the Grundy goal and get the margin back to 19 points. 99 to 80 on the Triple M Bunnings Trade scoreboard. Chandler quiet today on the Red Zeds?
7: Yeah, certainly has been. Just the 12 disposals. First goal for Cade Chandler so far today. He's worked hard. 6 tackles. Often does that a bit for the Melbourne Footy Club there, Cade Chandler. So far, not too bad for Melbourne in this last quarter. They've levelled out the contested ball. That's been a big problem for them. Their pressure was down to 170 across the second and third quarters. It's up to 213 in this last quarter. Quick choice hotels around the grounds as well. I've just seen from Mitch Cleary, our man on Triple M, a couple of State of Origin bits and pieces of news. So WA confirmed for 2027. WA v SA in Perth. SA versus Victoria 2028 at the Adelaide Oval is what he's currently reporting. Some big news there from Mitch Cleary.
6: No Victorian game next year.
7: No.
10: Ooh. For McDonald's and Remote Water, Triple M rocks footy. Melbourne pressing here, and it's on the back of number 36. Pushes it in the path of Windsor to Chandler. Back to Windsor. A little scrubbing ball towards goal. Can't get there. Ball in the grass. Sydney numbers arrive. Mills over it. Gets taken away from him. Langford flying shot at goal. Bending ball, bending ball. It's a marker out on the full either or. It'll be Sydney's kick. And they avoid a bullet there, the Swans. Windsor getting involved. Pickett electric out of the middle. So Sydney repel. Elevated after over Sparrow. They want to go with a handball. Curnow with a forward handball. Langford to cut it off. Lloyd involved. Big Max Heath gets down low. Wants the forward handball. Jordan will cut that off. Papley all alone. He'll dab it into the pockets. Logan McDonald marks.
9: Harrison out.
10: Oh, turnovers can be costly in the modern game. And Logan McDonald marks the footy forward pocket city end.
6: The guy's Zach Heaney's mark. He got up there, hung, nearly was on the ground, then he marked it. great skill, that.
10: So McDonald should make no mistake. He's only sort of 12, 15 metres out. Left forward pocket, Paddington end. Makes no mistake.
8: Did you keep his spot, Luffy, with the second?
10: Well, 25 points the margin. Sydney extend it now. 15-15, 105. The D's 12-8-80, Triple M Bunnings straight scoreboard.
6: I know, if Ethan gives me his stats for the whole game, I honestly don't think he's done a lot. He's kicked two goals, but other than that, Ethan, what's he had?
7: Yeah, five disposals, three marks so far, four score involvements. So he hasn't had a stack of the footy, but when he has got the footy, he has converted. A couple of contested marks as well. It hasn't really been a contested marking game. Only player with multiple contested marks today is Logan McDonald. So not a lot of the footy, but has had a little bit of an impact.
6: And if you ask the question, Speedy, it's also who's going to come in. And as I mentioned, Hayden McLean after a great effort last week with his five, didn't do a lot today. But Peter Laddams, yet again, had another big game in the reserves.
8: Different players, though. Laddams and McDonald up there. As McInerney gets the clearance, gets it going forward, but the chest mark taken inside defensive 50 by the D's. And they go to Gawn inside the centre square. Wants to go to the run of Cozzy, and eventually he does, with Heaney standing the mark. Pickett with the outside of the boot. Delightful. Hits his teammate Sharp on the chest. Kept on running. Turned down by Sharp was Cozzy. As Sharp goes for goal. Drop punt on the way. Looks pretty good. Just misses to the near side. So the margin is back to 24 points on the Triple M Bunnings trade scoreboard. The Swans 105 to 81.
10: So the Sydney skipper to bring it back in. Chooses the western side, the broadcast side here at the SCG. Gives it to Wicks. Wicks goes with a bold kick to the middle of the ground, and it's clever. It's directed beautifully to Warner. He hits the ground running. Goes up the line. Petty gets back. Brings it to ground. McDonald, can he push it forward? He can. Petty goes back. Papley arrives. Roses. The man's already got five. Now he's got six. The crowd stand and applaud at the Paddington end. He might feature in your votes, Luffy, Malcolm Roses Jr., because he has six. 16-15, 111, the Swans. They lead Melbourne 12-9, 81.
6: What an opportunity for him today. Well done. Six goals. That's just fantastic for the...
8: Who made it happen, Luffy? Who made that goal
6: Logan
8: happen?
6: Logan McDonald, good
8: he did,
6: pressure,
8: didn't he?
6: Good forward pressure. When it counts. And that's what I mentioned earlier, the Swans, the forward pressure. The
8: he doesn't get a stat for it, Logan, either,
6: no,
8: does he?
6: No, he'll get a pressure act for that one, I'm sure, somewhere. I saw Ethan mark it down. And so what's Malcolm Rose's stats now, Ethan? These six goals have come from how many kicks?
7: Nine kicks, two handballs, so 11 disposals from Malcolm Rose's. Just a great opportunist so far for him. Seven score involvements as well. One of the three highest-ranked players on the ground, Heaney, Grundy, Rose's, all top three at the moment. Yep.
8: Back in the middle, and Jordan caught high. Sloppy attempt to tackle by Langdon. It just lays all over Jordan, saying, you want to get up and take a free kick, mate? That should really almost be 50. Yeah. Cynical stuff by Langdon not getting up. Jordan eventually up to take his free kick. And just forward of centre for the Swans. And he pumps it as long as he can towards the top of the square. Amati stands up. McDonald out the back. Quick as a flap. He's got two in about 3 minutes. And he's got three for the game, Logan McDonald. And that makes it pretty safe for the Swans now. 17-15, 117 to 12-9, 81. They have gone bang, bang, bang.
6: This is the threat now of the Swans, and we've seen it happen so many times this year, is they just get a little bit in front, they just keep edging away, and all of a sudden they just go bang. Open the game, kick six, seven goals in the last quarter, and then they win by five, six, seven goals, and they're already... quite nearly six goals up now in this game. So there's a big chance with still 14 minutes to go that this could blow out a little bit.
8: He's got 12 goals for the year, three today, Logan McDonald.
6: No, well done.
10: So Sydney extend the lead to an even six goals. Chasing win number seven for the season. And we're back in the middle, and we do it all for McDonald's and Ream Hot Water. Triple M rock Sunday night footy. Ball elevates. Grundy.
7: Cross the line. Melbourne. Stand.
10: A free kick. Maxi Gawn. He jabs it to Jack Steele. He can turn and go. Sydney wait off him. That's not great policy. He goes to the pocket. Chandler can't mark. He was elevated. Edwards did well. Give the big don't argue. Did the big lump of the lat. Then he gives it up. Errant Hamble. Langford will sweat upon this. Goes back with a left foot kick. Centering ball is good. Grundy's there for the Swans. Quick little handball. They can escape via the pace of Wicks. And Wicks' errant kick stays inside defensive 50, but goes out on just the back.
8: And that was important.
10: That was important.
6: It literally was about 2 inches from crossing that 50-metre line.
10: So 12 and a half played, final term. 17-15 Sydney, 12-9 Melbourne.
8: Toss back in, Grundy against Gawn. Fisted to the advantage of the on-running Demons, but they couldn't keep it alive. Hacked out of there by the Swans. Socket back in inadvertently by Sharp. Now off hands, Fritsch goes back to Bailey Laurie. His snap towards goal. Might have clean bowled everyone. Hits the post. I think it was going to go through for a goal, but for that poster for Bailey Laurie. So a minor score makes the margin 35 points in favour of the Swans.
10: So Sydney bring it back in. It's with the skipper again in the back pocket, Mills. Western side. No real hurry to go forward. Oh, that's an ambitious kick, isn't it? Had to be perfect, and it was to McInerney. So McInerney now called to play on. He'll go long up the line. Drives it towards centre wing. Gawn sets himself and marks in front of Grundy. So just forward of centre wing, Western side, Big Max. Asked to move it on now, he does. He'll drop it to about 35 from home. Pickett looms large. They get the fist to it, the Sydney defenders. McInerney at the back to Lloyd. Draws a crowd. Little forward handball. Bice pushes it forward. He's given it up to Turner. Luttrell, can he keep it in? No, he can't. Did he walk out of play? No, he didn't. It was touched. And they'll throw it in. Middle stages, final turns. Swans by 35 points.
6: Not sure what other intentions he had there, snapper, other than walking out of bounds.
8: Could have run into Chad Warner was the other option. He chose to turn away from that as Gawn and Grundy go at it again. Gawn lost his feet and Grundy lays the follow-up tackle. Gawn back to his feet, picks off the handle, then gives it up. Lloyd sockers it, clean bowls Warner. Scrappy period, but latching on it. At speed was Patley. His handball found Warner in amongst three Demons, and they wrap him up. Didn't have any prior. Umpire says, I'll toss it up on the logo.
10: That's one of the things where Sydney have shown a clean set of heels tonight, been clean below their knees. Melbourne have fumbled a little bit. It's going to come back. Whistle on play.
6: Not sure why.
10: Sharp free kick.
8: Incorrect disposal. Rowbottom as Sharp laid the tackle.
6: Looked like Rowbottom handballed it straight out nearly to Warner on the full.
10: You're on special comments. I thought you were telling the story.
6: Well, that's what I thought it was. It's not what the umpire thinks.
10: And so Sharp goes to half forward. Wicks front and square. Slick little handballs. Clever. Sydney. Mills involved again. Scrappy play at half forward for the D's. Chandler get it out. He can. Sweating on this. Luttrell. Did he bend it back? He didn't. Oh, he did. He kicked it. Well, we were right behind that one.
8: Score review, Slapper, you reckon?
10: Well, my eyes must be playing tricks on me because I thought it missed near side. It didn't. Margin back to 29 points on the Triple M Bunnings trade scoreboard.
6: I thought the same, Snapper. I thought it was on the right side of the goalpost there. So
8: pretty special the way this guy accelerates.
6: Oh, very, very quick. And that's how they can break open a game between him and his cousin. They can just break a pack, take the ball through, and they have magical skills as well.
8: Waiting for a Triple M Harvey Norman replay to see whether this is a goal. Certainly setting up for a centre bounce in a moment's time. Luttrell Pickett with a quite extraordinary snap. Just got it home in time, and the goal umpire Taylor Natioli said that's a major.
10: Yeah, that's why I wear glasses and I sit up here.
8: And Taylor does not. So back in the middle. Still a handy margin in favour of the Swans, despite that magical moment from Pickett. They get the centre clearance. Patley received the handball and sweeps it wide to Logan McDonald for a mark. He's got a runner, Roberts, on the outside. He'll use him. Matty Roberts, the left footer, sets it up, top of the goal square. It bounces out the back. Guess who's there? For number seven, Malcolm Rosas, with a few high fives to those in the front row who've been treated to a Rosas show at the SCG. 18-15, 123 to 13-10, 88. He's got seven of their 18 on the Triple M Bunnings trade scoreboard.
6: That's have a look at him. How excited is he? Good on him. Fantastic. Seven goals in a game of AFL. Something that it will just never, ever forget. And in a winning side like today. And here's one for you, Ethan. How often do you think that two separate players would pick seven or more one week after the other? So Charlie Curnow last week kicked seven, and then Matt Rose kicked seven the following week. Yeah. Not something you see too often.
5: Yeah, it's a good question. You'd have to go back into the archives and try to find the last time like a small forward kicked 7 goals. It depends on what you classify Toby Green and Charlie Cameron as. This is rare company for Malcolm Roses.
10: And so Windsor out of the middle, driving ball, front and square, Rampy, can he cut it off? Sparrow was really good down low. Oh, they went high on him, did they? No, they didn't. And we'll get a ball up in the goal square for the D's. They trail it by 35 points as we enter red time in the final term. Grundy just taps it forward. Edwards, good tackle on him from Van Rooyen. Laurie in there with McInerney. And we'll have another bounce up. 18-15, 123 Sydney. 13-10, 88 the D's.
8: Grundy thumps it clear of the contest. And it eludes Latrell Pickett. Umpire says toss that one back in. About 40 from home for the Sydney Swans, who lead comfortably here, approaching the midpoint of the final term. Still time for Roses to get towards 10. They might start looking for it. As it's tossed back in, Grundy in the wrestle with Gawn. Pickett fumbled it. Gawn picks up the scraps, kicks towards the top of the square. Swans have the numbers, and now in trouble, Mills. Pickett follows up again, picks up the scraps, and has two in the final term, Cozzy Pickett. Luttrell's got one as well, so they're making the scoreboard respectable. The Pickett's 14-10-94. They trailed the Swans 18-15-123.
6: Well, they need 5 goals to win this game, and it's going to be very tough with 10 minutes to go. And sort of praise Brody Grundy just on the game that he's had today. It's probably a little bit tough the first quarter. We saw Melbourne getting their goals from the centre clearances, and then after that he's just turned around. He has absolutely dominated the ruck. Do you reckon Speedy and Brad coming up against your former teammate, someone that kept you out of the side when you were at the Demons, that you'd be a little bit more inspired to play well? Not just because it's the 250th, but you just want to beat him?
8: Absolutely. Let's go down to Justin Edwards for Bob Jane T-Marts.
7: Crowd number is in 40,673, the number. So that's the second home game in a row that the Swans have cracked 40.
10: We're back in the middle for McDonald's. And Ream Hot Water, Triple M Rocks, 40. Look at McInerney. He barges his way through, gives it. He's given it up at halfback. Tall Scripple take straight it away. Up. Probing kick. Fritch is in the van. Sarong, there was holding on. Umpire saw it.
6: Fritz pulled him down to the ground.
8: It's good umpiring, I didn't see that.
6: Well, Fritz was out of the contest and just pulled him down on the way.
10: And so Papley and Jack Steele just sort a few things out in the middle of the ground. Sydney just share the footy across halfback. Look at Rampy giving orders.
6: What about Jack Steele? He's wrong. It's been quiet today.
7: On the red set, 16 disposals for Jack Steele. He averages a bit more than that.
6: Yeah.
10: Edwards. And now Mills. So they've shifted it to the western side, broadcast side, as they attack the Paddington end in the final term, the Swans. Roberts with the footy. He waits for someone to run shotgun. But they didn't appear, so it has to go long. Amati couldn't quite complete the mark. The back of the pack was Curnow, who's had a quiet night.
7: Yeah, just the 6 touches for Charlie Curnow. 1 goal, 3 to his name, so he could have had a few more. But his direct opponent, Disco Turner, with 14 disposals, 4 intercepts. So it's a pretty decent job.
6: Has he had 100% game time, Curnow?
7: Charlie Curnow? Nah, not quite. He's hovering around 83%.
6: Okay.
11: Play on.
8: A ruck contest. Ball to be won. Papley tries to spin his way out of there with the Swans leading by 29 points here, past the midpoint the final term. And the umpire says, give it to me. Umpire Nick Brody will toss this one up. About 30 from home. As Grundy goes again, Heaney bursts through and tackled across the boundary line by Cozzy Pickett. Good show of strength to not let Heaney get away there. So we'll get yet another stoppage, almost on the same blade of grass here. As the boundary umpire to toss it back in front of 40,000 plus at the SCG on a Sunday evening.
10: So Grundy gets to the front on Gawn, just tries to pat it down. Steele was in the right spot. Quick give. Sparrow high up and under ball. Crosses defensive 50, but Sarong's going to mark it in front of Fritz. And he just assesses his options. Sarong fitted into this lineup nicely. This is Joe Sarong. He'll send him back deep into attack. Gawn sets himself, can't mark at the front. McDonald involved again, pushes it forward. Curnow just goes off the ground. It's touch ball. Howes back there. Cozzy Pickett. Pace. Lever. Lever's caught. Oh, is it holding the footy? No, said the umpire. Giaffe's there to lend a hand. Lever goes off the ground straight to Amati. Rosa sweats on it. They say, give it him back. He gives it to Sheldrick. Sheldrick fires, and he's pushed it wide for a minor score. Even five goals now, the margin. 18-16, 124 Sydney. They lead the Demons 14-10, 94.
8: You're right, Shane. The roles weren't reversed there for Sheldrick going to Rosas, perhaps. Umpires found a free kick on centre wing. It goes against Jefferson for holding. In fact, Rampy against Jefferson, so the Ds get the free kick. They've got a runner, and they play on. Picks up Tolstrup, and he goes to no one in particular. Grundy just lumbers across and takes the intercept mark. He's doing it all today and gets a well-earned reception from the Sydney fans.
11: He looks tired, doesn't he?
10: Might be due for a spell.
11: Have a look at him. He's just,
10: Brody Grundy.
11: He's just sitting on there outside the boundary.
10: The form of Hayden McLean, Peter Laddams in the lower grades. They've been pushing, been an emergency most weeks. So just might be
8: got North
10: in the
8: Melbourne
10: head of Dean Cox.
8: Away next week.
10: I don't think it really matters who they play, Speedy. I think he's
8: time of the year loading.
10: Yeah, I think he needs to be deloaded, the big man. He's carried such a load on those ample shoulders. And we get a stalemate, centre wing, western side, we'll get a ball up. 124 plays 94. As we count down the minutes to this one, Gawn elevates.
8: And taking it out of there was Cootie, found Sheldrick. Works a little 1-2 with Rampy, and the left footer from just inside the boundary line in front of our broadcast position goes down the line off hands of Petty. Warner takes on Windsor, and he's pushed across the boundary line to Chad, and frustrated not to keep that sequence alive, Chad Warner. How's he going on the red zeds?
5: Chad Warner, 20 disposals, just the one behind, so he hasn't been one of the major contributors today. I was just looking at all the players in the last 9 years who've had 25 disposals, 40 hitouts, and 10 score involvements in a game. Brody Grundy's done it four times, including today. Max Gawn three times. They're the only two players to have achieved it. Hell of a game by Grundy against Max Gawn and Max Heath today.
10: Well, it's rare company, isn't it? Those two together. They both had stellar careers.
8: Oh.
10: Melbourne go forward again. Ball hits the grass. Blakey did well. Has to release. It's a speculative handball.
8: Throw.
10: Oh, it's a throw. He said, how can that be a throw, umpire? I hit the footy.
12: And it's gone 25 metres.
8: Yeah, the reason it went 25 metres is because he did it illegally.
12: It was a
8: no, he did it the other way. He flicked it illegally.
10: So it's going to come back to Melbourne's, arguably Melbourne's best player in Cozzy Pickett. So a quick look at Harvey Norman. You be your own judge.
12: That's not a throw.
10: Well, the umpire thought it was. So Cozzy will square it to Gia. He's about 60 from home. He'll go lateral to Turner. He can load up.
8: Oh,
10: it was actually Jake Lever.
8: What a roost.
10: Downtown. He's kicked that 60. That is a huge goal. It was actually Turner. I got it right in the first place. So the Ds draw one back. It's a 24-point ball game. 124 plays 100. Triple M Bunnings straight scoreboard.
12: If that is a genuine 50, that has gone 65 metres. He's kicked that from the edge of the square. And it's gone over the fence by another 10 metres. Have a 65 metres, Speedy? What do you reckon?
8: Went
12: have
8: through a look. Post height.
12: Yeah, he's kicked it from behind the square. And it's gone post high at 65. And that's not bad from a full back.
8: And he turned around, put the finger in the air and did the walk-off. But his team trails by 24 points. Grundy has worked his way to the bench for Bob Jane Timars, Justin Edwards.
7: Yeah, he looks very tired, poor Brody Grundy, giving a wave to the big screen as well. And getting a good ovation from the Swans fans. He's had a big day, Brody Grundy, and deserves the early knock-off.
8: He'll smile at some stage when the siren sounds a little later on. He looks pretty glum right now, does Brody. As Windsor dropped into the tackle, got caught high, got the free kick. And the Demons look to take the advantage quickly. Chandler's fumble might cost him. He does a handball similar to Blakey, but that was given the all clear. Rosas brings it into the corridor for Heaney. Rosas keeps on running. Heaney takes a bounce. Handball didn't quite miss hit the mark. In fact, he missed his
5: fist
8: nearly. And now the ball to be won in the middle of the SCG again. Handball flicked up to Fritsch. His handball, almost a hospital one it was. Sharp caught immediately. Umpire said no prior. So a really scrappy period of play. The Swans fans trying to work out what the umpires are on about today as the ball goes to Blakey. His handball to Wicks. And that handball just picked off by the D's. Coming back for a free kick to the Swans. Bit of niggle late in this game. Free kick goes to Blakey for work after he got rid of it. No, free kick goes to Wicks, in fact.
12: Well, it was to Blakey, but they've called it downfield. So technically, that's where the next possession was.
10: So just forward to centre wing. Just inside. Warner wanted it short. He ignored him and drove it long. Deep into attack. Hits the grass. Curnow overruns the footy. Turner didn't. A little handball was clear.

0: over. The big man in Gorn, not his best effort via foot. He turned it over. Coogee's going to put it into the pocket, and Curnow's got it. So a rare opportunity for Big Charlie. But he's got a chance.
1: You'll need 1 foot.
0: And he's second, if I got that right, Eve.
2: Yeah, one goal, three for Charlie Curnow.
0: So Curnow hemmed in the pocket, about 30 from home, city end.
3: Nice kick by Cootie to find him.
4: Hold back.
0: Take his full 30 seconds.
4: I'm backing for this one.
0: Well, the Swans spearhead.
5: Play on.
0: Play on's the call. Steps out, bends it too harshly. To be a minor score to the Swans. Margin back to 25 points. Dribbling Bunnings trade scoreboard. Bunnings trade helping tradies and builders get the job done in store, on the road, or on the phone.
3: So second Sharon on the field. Socket out of there by Langdon, who takes the kick in. He'll go right down the middle again. About the eighth time they've done that, the D's. And Jefferson makes it work. Juggles the mark, and now they want to go quickly to the man out the back, the old slingshot footy at the SCG that Lewis Jetta used to thrive on, and maybe some front-on contact. It wasn't paid. Van Rooyen gets the snap towards goal, and they have gone from one end to the other in less than 20 seconds to kick a major. It has finally worked, that tactic from the kick-in. Straight up the guts for the goal.
4: Yeah, well, I mean, it hasn't not worked as well, Speedy, that they've had times where they've kicked it straight up the guts and then the next contest was in the centre of the ground. So that is also a win, just not scored the goals out of it. They just want to get the ball in quickly, and it's only 19 points. We've still got 4.5 minutes left. The Swans haven't won this. They don't need to, they cannot just shut down and think they've got this one. You can kick four goals in 4 minutes very easily.
3: I wonder if other teams will come to the SCG now and try this same tactic.
4: Well, why not? It's a small ground. It's the quickest way home. And I think Dean Cox would be very disappointed that he's allowed Melbourne to kick over 100 points.
0: Tom Sparrow on the Red Zets.
2: Yeah, he's been very good. 18 disposals, 10 tackles, which is a game high, and that goal assist there to Jacob Van Rooyen.
0: Yeah, he's had a big afternoon too. The D's go forward again. Latrell left it behind. Sydney with the numbers. Fritsch, good tackle. So ball at 50 for the D's.
2: Yeah, last six games that both teams have scored 100 points in, three of those have contained Melbourne. The game against St Kilda, the game against Brisbane, and now today. So they play high-scoring footy, both for and against.
0: Well, comes to Sparrow again, and that's just going to miss near side. So margin stands at 3 goals, and we have 4 and a bit minutes on the clock. So ample time as Mills just ambles away. Not his best kick because it goes out of play just inside defensive 50. And we'll get a throw in. 29 and a half played final term. 18-17. 125 Sydney. They lead the D's 16-11, 107.
3: Grundy leads Gorn to the contest. He's back on for another go, Brody Grundy, because the game is not over yet. Remember that game when they beat Brisbane not that long ago? They came from the clouds there to win by 2 points.
4: Yep.
3: Melbourne.
2: Yeah,
3: 18 points away here.
2: Only 2 weeks ago there, Speedy.
3: Yeah. Toss back in. Again, they go at it. Gorn and Grundy. Almost held there, Cozzy. He paddles it to his teammate's advantage, Steele, and went back out forward 50 for Langdon to hook it towards goal. Chest mark taken by Langford against 3 Swans. And he's got to get on with it here. Don't need to use the shot clock. Just take the shot at goal. Drop punt style from 30 out directly in front. Langford to bring it back to 2 straight kicks, and he slots it. There's still time for Melbourne to pull off an improbable victory here at the SCG. 125 plays 113 on the Triple M Bunnings trade scoreboard in a shootout.
4: Plenty of time, Speedy. There's 3.5 minutes left. They're only 2 goals behind. I think the Swans just shut up shop. I think they thought they had this one. They were 5 goals in front, and they just released that pressure, Brad.
0: They've kicked the last 4, Melbourne. They trailed it by 35 points at the 16-minute mark. They've kicked the last 4 goals to now get it back to 12 points.
2: Yeah, and Red Z leading stats. In that period of time, the Swans have gone to sleep from stoppage. 9 of the last 10 clearances have gone Melbourne's way in this game. Remember, they've kicked 4 goals from centre bounce as well. Most Sydney have conceded all year, so that's their 1 wood at the moment, the D's.
0: And the 40,500 find some voice from McDonald's and Ream Hot Water. Triple M rocks footy. Final 3 minutes of this one. Gorn takes it out of the middle, gives it to that man Sparrow, who's had a big night, goes long and wide. The fist comes, ball in the grass. Edwards tracks it back towards the boundary line, and happy to see it over. And we'll get a throw in forward pocket again for the D's. We've crossed 32 minutes.
2: Yeah, and Red Z landing stats, 4 goals from centre bounce, also 4 goals from forward, 50 stoppage Melbourne. You only see normally about one a game per team.
3: It's going to be a long final quarter. Again, Pickett tries to tap it to his own advantage. Left it behind for Steele. Tries to thread it back towards Cozzy. Swans kept their feet. Sheldrick gets a kick that travels about 25 metres to space. McDonald comes one way. Tolstrup the other. He spins his way and pumps it long again. Lands about 20 from home. Chance out the back. First to react is Lloyd. Shows all of his experience. And now the Swans should be able to release by Riley Bice. It's a scrubber of a kick towards Amati. Now the ball to be won on the deck. McInerney swoops. Hits Roberts. His handball back out to Amati, who can go to McInerney on the outside. Has got some time to assess the options. He chips backwards to Bice to chew up some clock.
0: Yeah, no one was forward of the footy. Logan McDonald was the only real man forward of the footy.
4: He said it was a scrubber of a kick, but it was a deliberate scrubber of a kick because he didn't have the option.
0: So Bice goes down the line. He's going to turn it over. They're going to cut it off at half back. The D's, they run and gun. Howes, clever, arches the back. The athletic one, driving ball inside forward 50. Van Rooyen set himself, couldn't mark. Edwards, caught high. Sydney free kick, 2 minutes 15 on the clock. They lead it by 12 points.
3: Gee, Van Rooyen should have been able to mark or get a free kick out of that. Yep. Bice played it well, Luffy.
4: Yep, very well.
3: Edwards takes the free kick, goes long down the line, off hands, Grundy involved, spills out of play for a boundary. Stoppage right in front of the Sydney Swans interchange gates.
4: We haven't seen the Swans need to do this a lot this year, is slow the game down, just play the boundary. They don't need to go through the centre now, they don't need to take any risks. Just control the footy.
3: 2 minutes to go. Toss back in. Sheldrick all alone. Should affect the clearance. Links up with Heaney. Handball back inboard. Oh, Heaney turned the wrong way. It goes straight to the D's. Sharp pumps it long into the forward pocket. No demons presenting. Fritch with the flight. Fisted across the boundary line by Blakey.
4: He almost deliberately, Cooney, turned and handballed it straight to the Melbourne player.
0: They've kicked 7 in this term, Melbourne. 7 goals to 5. To come home with a wet sail. Margin stands at 2 straight kicks. Less than 2 minutes to play. Deep in the D's forward pocket. Randwick into the ground. Gorn, the superstar, taps it forward. Mills, he's hurried over the line for a minor score. 11 points the diff. So Melbourne coming hard here. 17-12-1-14. They trail it by 11 points. 18-17, 125 Sydney.
4: Look at Brody Grundy. He's absolutely spent. He just can't wait for the siren to go.
3: Blakey looks for Heaney to rise. They did well to break even against Heaney. Ball spills across the boundary line. So now 2 goals in the last 90 seconds to win it for Melbourne, who trail by 11 points on the Triple M Bunnings trade scoreboard.
0: There is time if they're good enough, but they need to go quick here. Neutral ball, neutral territory. Western side of the ground. Bathed in sunlight earlier. Beautiful night for footy now as Grundy bashes it forward. It's a one-on-one. Turner, Amati, Amati, Turner, Amati pushes it forward. He was legged. He was legged. It's going to come back.
3: Yeah, free kick paid.
0: Crowd go nuts.
3: Oh, 50.
4: Oh.
3: Swans were playing on, so the D's played on, and the umpire says that's 50.
0: Oh, that's a horrendous decision. They can't hear the players. So Amati's going to be marched to the goal square. That's it. Sydney are going to win. Coming hard with a wet sail with the D's. The noise at the SCG is deafening, but Amati was awarded the free kick.
4: That's done by the Melbourne players. The whistle is gone. It's quite obvious who's getting the free kick. The players stopped.
3: The Swans were tackling Melbourne players as well in that sequence, so that made them sense that the game was ongoing.
4: But the whistle is gone.
3: But they couldn't hear the whistle. Yeah. That's why the Swans were still playing as well.
0: He's going to just let the clock run, take his full 30 seconds here, and then he's going to drop it over the goal umpire's hat for his fourth. Bang! Sydney are going to win their 7th. Amati extends the margin to 17 points on the Triple M Bunnings trade. The scoreboard 19-17, 131 the Swans, 17-12, 114 the D's.
4: Just something you don't see too often, is it? 131 to 114 in today's football. It's like going back to the 80s when both teams used to score well over 100.
3: Yeah, they're running hot for Ream. Hot water needs replacing. 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
2: 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Melbourne's 114 at this stage with 42 seconds left on the clock.

0: is the highest score in a loss since North Melbourne's 118 against Collingwood's 119 in 2024 at Marvel Stadium. They were about 40 points up, and Collingwood got that back. Got to go back to 2018 to find a bigger one again.
1: Gorn takes it out of the ruck, pumps it long. It drops almost on the chest of a teammate. Jefferson couldn't quite complete the mark. And a shove in the back for Roberts gets the free kick against Sharp. So not too far away from the final siren here at the SCG, and the Swans are going to go top of the ladder again after eight rounds. As Roberts almost hospital pass towards Warner, but Steele went easy on him. Warner takes the mark.
2: Move it on. Play on.
1: And plays on. Pumps it long down the line in the final seconds of an entertaining game on a Sunday afternoon at the SCG. The Sydney Swans top of the ladder, 7-1, and they celebrate Brodie Grundy's 250th in quite some style with a 17-point win.

0: 19-17, 131, the Sydney Swans to Melbourne, 17-12, 114, a margin of 17 points, two teams that look destined to play finals footy. Let's hear from Malcolm Rosas with Jude Bolton.
1: The boys, I just kind of hold my width and play them around. I think that was the main thing. Yeah, good we got the win.
2: 49 games for the Gold Coast Suns, but living in Sydney, your partners down here as well, you must be really gelled with the team.
1: Yeah, I think the past few, when I first got here, it was different, but I thought I fitted well. And the boys got around me here, so I'm loving footy at the moment. So, yeah.
2: What about the speed with which the ball can come in? It allows for you and Papley, who was a bit quieter again today, but you've just been able to stand up and use your lateral movement.
1: Yeah, I think it's just boys playing their roles around the whole ground. I think that's the main thing. And yeah, the boys are down back getting rolling and we put the speed on pressure. I think it's our main thing as well. And I think we're standing out in our game and our game plan. So, yeah.
2: Brody Grundy, 250 games, has been fantastic, hasn't he?
1: Yeah, he's one of a kind. He loves playing a good game too today. And hopefully.
2: Go and enjoy it.
1: Thank you.
0: That was Malcolm Rosas with Jude Bolton. Thanks to Channel 7 for that. Luffy, you're charged with the responsibility of giving out the Triple MVP award today.
3: I think it was pretty easy, actually. There's a lot of good players out there, but Isaac Heaney, he gets one vote for me. He's averaging nearly 25 touches this year. He had 33 today, quiet first quarter. He was the one driving into the forward 50. Two votes goes to the 250 game man, Brody Grundy, 26 disposals, one goal and 45 hitouts. And, well, it's pretty easy. Three votes, Malcolm Rosas, seven goals. His career best before today was four and he's got seven. So well done, he gets the three votes.
0: Still a whole lot more to come from the SCG. And don't forget, there's another game tonight up in Queensland. The Suns against the Giants. You can hear that on Triple M as well. 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
5: Geraldton's average unleaded price today is around $1.96 a litre, while some servos are selling it as low as $1.79. The average for diesel sits around $2.69. Go blue to end bullying on Do It for Dolly Day Friday, May 8th. 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
10: Hey there, Stephen Zoyce with you. The Suns and Giants are gearing up for another instalment of the Expansion Cup. GWS have won six straight, a streak spanning 5 years. Gold Coast coach Damien Hardwick keen to bounce back after a run of poor form.
11: Haven't obviously beaten them in my tenure, and we haven't had a great deal of success over the course of history of our two great clubs with the Expansion Cup, so we're looking to change that.
10: While Giants coach Adam Kingsley has given us his key indicators.
12: Our stoppage stuff, you know, Gold Coast's stoppage stuff is somewhat comparable to ours at the moment, so both teams would be looking forward to getting off to a strong start in the stoppage area, particularly centre bounce.
10: And Blues captain Patrick Cripps is set to come under fire for a dangerous chicken wing tackle on Hugo Garcia, with a fine likely. Harry Dean could also be hit with a misconduct charge.
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10: 21 degrees at People First Stadium, where we're counting down to the Suns and Giants as Triple M rocks footy.
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8: The Triple M footy review for Amy. When the lucky country isn't so lucky, it's lucky you're with Amy.
15: Sydney Register win number 7. We are live in the Swans room and they sit atop the AFL ladder after round 8. I'm here with Justin Edwards for Bonjay Teammates. Justin, no injuries to speak of at this stage?
16: None for the Swans. Brodie Majak, of course, injured for Melbourne with that hamstring injury in the first quarter. So we wait for the Swans to come into the room, and I can see Ethan, our stats man, he's got his eyes peeled for Sydney Sweeney trying to find if she's made her way into the rooms.
15: We might get to her a little later, but the significance of tonight, they were challenged late, seven goals in that final term that Melbourne kicked. They were coming hard, they didn't give up, they didn't lie down. Full commitment to the course, just didn't quite get there in the end. Sydney again supreme.
16: And Dean Cox, coaches often say, you either win or you learn, and the best are when you win and you learn, and I think there's a bit of learning in

0: Roosters.
1: Just didn't quite get there. And then Sydney again supreme.
2: And Dean Cox, coaches often say you either win or you learn, and the best are when you win and you learn. And I think there's a bit of learning in that for the Swans, conceding over 100 points but still getting the 4 points. So that's the best time to learn, is when you win anyway. And how good was Brodie Grundy in game 250? So many hit-outs against Max Gawn, perhaps the toughest player in the competition. I think Grundy beat him, and I think not just in this game, I think Grundy's leading the race for All-Australian Ruckman so far this year.
1: Well, it's a big call. You know, it's rare air, that company at the moment, like two fine players, spectacular careers, both of them. But tonight, they both went at it. They both had their moments, you know, big moments. And in big games, you get big moments. And both Grundy and Gawn had moments in that particular time. But what are you showing me there, Timmy? Timmy's just...
2: I think it's time for the Macca's moment, Snapper.
1: Oh, is it? You're going to go to the My Macca's moment? All right, well, roll My Macca's moment, boys.
3: Matty Roberts, the left footer, sets it up, top of the goal square. It bounces out the back. Guess who's there? For number seven, Malcolm Rosas, with a few high fives to those in the front row who've been treated to a Rosas show at the SCG.
1: Of course, we do it all for McDonald's and Rim Hot Water. Triple M rocks a footy when the footy's on and you can't miss a moment. 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
2: Hasn't he slotted in beautifully, Malcolm Rosa? Seven goals. Well, Kerno gets all the headlines, but he's played his role beautifully as the Swans make their way into the rooms. There's a big audience here, and I'm told by Ethan Meldrum that Sydney Sweeney's not one of them. She's left, not sticking around for the song. But I prefer Heaney to Sweeney anyway, if I'm honest, Snapper.
1: Big contingent in the Swans room, as you'd expect. 250, significant milestone, family here. They'll surround the players. Great atmosphere down here.
2: Looks like they're getting a lot of their family into the song. We saw Isaac Heaney's dad slot a goal from the pocket in the SCG yesterday. Can see quite a few mums and dads are in. It's going to be a wide circle for this song.
1: It's been a number of years since I've been in AFL rooms, but this is unbelievable.
2: The amount of
1: people. There's 100 people standing trying to make a circle down here.
2: When they lose, they're going to sing the song.
1: So we get getting set for the song.
2: That's the biggest circle I've ever seen.
1: This is mayhem down here. Mayhem. Here we go.

0: cheer from the Swans in the room. That huge circle, all their family getting involved, which is a great moment. See John Blakey singing the Swans song. He wouldn't have sung that before in his career, nor the North Melbourne song, more familiar to him. That's a great moment. As we see, Snapper will get ready to get chat to one of the Swans. I think we're going to chat to Isaac Heaney, who had another superb game in the Swans' rooms.
1: Yeah, a lot of cheer, as you'd expect, down here. Don't forget, listeners, don't go anywhere, because coming up next on Triple M, we'll take you live to the Suns and the Giants. And, of course, that match starting at 7:20 Eastern. So we just await Isaac Heaney to join us. He's just here.
0: A lot of people in the Swans' rooms, a lot of people to get to. And it amazes me how many people get to worm their way into the Swans' rooms. And Isaac might be coming to chat to us at the moment. He's just going to go and see his family for 2 seconds. That's all good. Snapper Malcolm Roses, we'll see. We'll ask Isaac Heaney about him. He's getting the interview. He doesn't get too many interviews very often, Malcolm Roses. Hasn't he just slotted in beautifully?
1: Well, it was a breakout game, wasn't it? We've seen the 1-2 goal sort of game from him. You know, the high-pressure stuff when the opposition tries to exit defensive 50 from the Swans. Rose has been great at applying pressure to him, and he's added another dimension with Papley. So it's quite a formidable front six now, and he's really added something. And clearly we saw that tonight with his ability to hit the scoreboard. 7 goals for the evening from Malcolm Roses Jr. It was something really special. So he's on the Cairns talking to another radio station at the moment as we just wait.

0: to grab Isaac.
1: Played an excellent game as well, Isaac Henny, as he so often does for the Swans, having a good season. We mentioned Grundy, I think, is on All-Australian contention. Yeah. I think Heaney's in the exact same conversations as he has been for the last couple of years.
0: Yeah, I think so. I think you're talking at the top echelons of AFL midfielders, not only midfielders, but guys that can go forward and kick goals, and Isaac's certainly one of those. So we saw it again tonight. He's involved.
1: Just Errol Gordon's wandered past him, told he gave the hat to Sydney Sweeney earlier in the day.
0: Oh, well, Brenton Speed would have been wrapped with that, I tell you. So,
1: right across, I'll see if Errol's chatting to someone else at the moment. Yeah, Snapper might squeeze one in as a former Swan.
0: We won't be rude, we'll just wait 2 seconds.
1: His father's here as well, he's part of their family.
0: Errol, how's the golf swing?
2: Non-existent.
3: No. How long since you get back?
2: Until I can play golf.
3: Yes.
2: I think probably 4 weeks, maybe.
0: We saw you running earlier this week.
2: Yeah.
0: That's okay.
2: Yeah, it was good. Good to have a run, have a kick.
0: A lot of band work, re-strengthening that shoulder.
2: Yeah. Shout out TheraBand. They've been great this entire period. So if they want to jump on board, hit me up.
1: Most importantly, Errol, I'm told that you volunteered yourself to go and give a hat to Sydney Sweeney earlier this afternoon.
2: Nah, absolutely not. I've been stitched up there, and my girlfriend wasn't happy when she found out, but I was roped into that by the media team, but it was lovely to meet her. She's so nice. So
1: I'm sure you put up a lot of resistance.
2: Yeah, I did heaps.
0: Thanks, Errol.
1: Thanks, Errol.
0: Good luck. See you soon.
1: Errol Gordon on Triple M Footy. Isaac Henny's just walking over to us at the moment. Isaac, live on Triple M Rocks Footy. A good win, probably one that you learn a bit as well. It didn't all go your way, and there were some nervous moments at the end, but you got a win in the end.
4: Yeah.
3: Do you mean to hold that?
4: It was a good game. They're a very good side. You can't underestimate them. They can score that quickly. So we knew that. We knew we had to go with them in attack because they go pretty quick. And then once we can turn over, we can go back through them. But late, we probably went a little bit too far forward and didn't stay in the contest enough. So allowed them to get the ball going fast and they scored really well. So a few learnings, like you said, but still a good win. They're a very good side, I reckon.
1: Tell us about Malcolm Roses. Charlie's gotten all the headlines as a recruit. 7 goals from Malcolm Roses today. What a performance.
4: Oh, I mean, himself, Malcolm Roses, Charlie and Jai's 3 new pickups has been absolutely incredible. And for Mal to pop up and do that, he's a selfless trainer. You see him every week run those outside patterns and not get rewarded, but internally gets rewarded. And then finally, we're starting to use the perimeter players and he gets his lick of the ice cream. And he's the most humble, hardworking, nice, and fuck, he's electric. So, and use the ball that well. So, yeah, he's amazing. We've picked up some really good recruits.
0: Another one that was amazing tonight, led from the front in his 250th, Brody Grundy, just setting the scene and getting better with age like a fine wine.
4: He's a fine wine, he is. I can't compliment him high enough. Like, what he's done for the club on and off the field, I mean, it starts what you guys see on the field. He's a competitor. He goes up against the best in Gorn, and Heath, and arguably gets it done. And then he's just used like another midfielder around there. But what he does off the field for the group, in an emotional sense, in a way that bonds us together, has been second to none. And we absolutely love him. And he gives me first use a lot of the time, which I absolutely love. So I'm so pumped for him. 250 is a massive achievement.
0: A bit of an arduous start to get going. Both sides sort of feeling the each other out a little bit until you sort of clicked into gear. But as we've seen in 2026, the ability to score and score heavily, very confident from half back when you get the footy. It's sort of there's almost a red and white wave running forward now. So you're confident once you get the footy.
4: Yeah, we've got some really good clear roles. And like I said before, people like Mal run these specific roles that don't get rewarded, that open up other people. And when teams shut that down, we can then use these other selfless roles, and it allows us to look really good and hopefully score efficiently. And we're able to do that tonight, but we probably didn't stop them from scoring as much as we would have liked. We probably took the foot off a little bit late, allowed them back in the game. So credit to them, they're a bloody good side.
0: Yeah, and we saw that in around the second quarter. They sort of started to dominate clearance and around centre clearance. Was there any change-ups that you did at the breaks or via the coaches, or you blokes just started to win some contested footy yourselves?
4: We had to ramp up the contested footy. They were beating us there. And with the clearance, I think CB, they were getting their hands on it a little bit. So we had to make sure we didn't get dictated to them. We had to catch and play multiple roles in all 3 of our roles. So we sort of got it back on our terms a little bit at times, but still it's a great learning. We go back into it and see what they throw up. And I mean, Gorn's probably arguably the greatest ever ruck. And as much as Coxie probably hates me saying that, but he's arguably the greatest ever ruck. And he's for Grundy to go up and do what he did against him tonight is unbelievable.
0: All right, congratulations on the win. We'll let you go.
4: Thanks, guys.
0: Outstanding. Sit atop the AFL ladder after round 8. There it is.
4: Got it.
0: All right, we've got to get out of here, and of course we do it all. We'll say goodbye. Swans win. Win number 7 for McDonald's and Ream Hot Water. 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
23: Ready to wrap up round 8 with the expansion cup from the Gold Coast. The Suns hosting the Giants, both teams sitting outside the top 8 for now. Desperate for a win. Big preview on the way. Liam Flanagan here. 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Beautiful night on the Gold Coast. The lights in full effect. The ground looks unbelievable, as does this man who'll be calling all the action, the one and only People's Barry Denner. Evening, Baz.
24: G'day, Flanners. What a treat to be here. And the stuff looks magnificent. They've done a terrific job with the People's First.
23: Yeah, well, reports are that you consider this your stadium.
24: Well, it's great to have a stadium named after you. I mean, Roo had a grandstand named after him, didn't he, Mark Rusciuto? And I've got a whole ground, so it's fantastic.
23: Well, the people sitting alongside of us actually deserve to have things named after them. Simon Black, we'll start with you. Good evening, Blackie.
25: G'day, Flanners. G'day, great man. Baz, great to have you up in the Gold Coast.
24: Good to be here.
23: Is there anything named after you, Simon?
25: No. No.
24: Should be a medal
25: or something. Nor should we. Nor this should be, mate. No. They look great to be here. Well, this is

0: this rivalry, I love it. And the Giants, they've really got it over the Suns. They won 15 out of the last 16. So the Suns tonight will be really keen to rewrite that history. But should be a cracking game.
1: I can't believe you've got nothing named after you. Baz, I can believe you and I have nothing named after us.
2: 100%.
1: This person I'm fairly certain has a medal named in her honour. Erin Phillips, good evening, Ez.
3: G'day, boys. Great
1: do you have
3: here.
1: A medal?
3: No, I don't. I'm not sure where you got that.
1: Is there not an Erin
3: There is in Smosh West Lakes at the Junior Football Club.
1: There we go.
2: How similar the stats between Erin and Blackie?
1: Both three times premiership players.
2: Three All Australians.
1: Yes.
2: A Norm Smith for Blackie. Yes. AFLW Best and Fairest Grand Final. Mm-hmm. Twice.
1: Yes.
2: For Erin.
1: You were two-time...
2: Both Hall of Famers.
1: Yes. The only difference being Erin's actually won... Two WNBA champions. Yeah,
3: that's all right.
1: Yes.
3: Imagine
0: Erin played a full career in footy.
3: Doesn't matter.
2: What'd you do in the local leagues of basketball, Blackie?
0: Oh, just I love basketball.
2: There you go, see?
3: Had a killer jump shot, I heard.
1: Well, we do have some breaking news out of the Black household, though, today, Blackie. One of your youngsters has come a cropper.
0: Yeah, I coached my under-13s, my young bloke in the under-13s, and yeah, he broke his wrist today, so he's currently getting a procedure at hospital.
2: Oh, that's no good.
3: Well, but we have that in common. My 9-year-old broke his wrist when he was actually 6, and he did it on my very last AFLW game when I was retiring. So my wife ended up in hospital on the night I was celebrating with family and friends my career. She was up getting the car, so good luck, Blackie.
1: Yeah, yeah. Kids make it not about you, don't they?
2: No, that's right.
1: Speaking of which, Erin, you have, while Simon's been coaching the young fella and now dealing with emergency department inputs, you are having to deal with, you dealt with a different kind of preparation today.
3: I did. I had to immerse myself in the Gold Coast lifestyle and went up to Movie World, took the kids up there, burnt them out, sent them home, and here I am.
1: All right, well, we're going to take a quick break. We're counting down to the bounce of the Expansion Cup, 7:20 bounce. It's Suns taking on the Giants, and after this, we're joined by somebody who has made us all look very underdressed. The big boss of the Gold Coast Suns Football Club is set to join us, Mr. Bob East.
3: Yep. And sharp, Bob.
1: To talk all things Gold Coast Suns next. 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
9: Sunday night footy on the Gold Coast. We're counting you down to the Expansion Cup. It is the Suns taking on the Giants. Liam Flanagan, Barry Denner, Aaron Phillips, Simon Black. That's your call team. We'll get down to Belinda Mellon after the break because she is going to be standing by with GWS's assistant coach, Ben Hart, one of the Pride of South Australia, two-time premiership star. Looking forward to chatting with Ben. But we are joined in the box, Baz, by a man who... Look, he's suited and booted, but also, apparently, is the previous owner of one Aaron Phillips' bed.
10: Yep.
11: What?
9: Bob East, the chairman of the Gold Coast Suns. Good evening, Bob.
12: Yeah. Hey, look, thanks for having me. Great to be here, Lou.
9: What's the deal with Aaron's bed?
12: You know, I moved house and I was giving away anything I could. So people were putting their hand up and actually delivered the delivered the furniture. I don't just give it away.
10: No,
12: I deliver it.
10: Can I just say, I'd be sleeping on the floor with four kids if it wasn't for Bob.
12: Yeah.
10: No furniture in the house.
12: That's how
10: I'm
12: tough
10: renting.
12: The soft cap is here.
10: Yeah.
12: We are literally on the streets.
10: You know what I love?
12: Sharing furniture.
10: Bob pulls up in the big six truck, furniture loaded, and had the kids all just deliver the furniture. I look a real diva sitting there watching the furniture. Thank you, Bob.
12: I had teenagers on holiday, so I put them to good use. And nice that you work 60 to the CEO six downstairs.
9: There we go.
12: Love that you work.
10: Great truck. Well.
9: There we go.
12: Brilliant.
9: Bob, the big story, let's get into the elephant in the room. During the week or in the last couple of weeks, the AFL's made significant changes to the draft situation, limiting the ability for clubs to basically draft en masse the kids that they develop in their local academies. Yeah. What's your take on that from a Suns perspective?
12: Oh, look, it's disappointing. I mean, it's there's a tariff. When you look at it, it's straight out of a tariff playbook. It's a Donald Trump sort of strategy. Under certain circumstances, we'll end up paying more for the academy kids than would be fair market value. So, look, you've heard me talk about this topic before, that to be able to have, 1,200 kids aged between 12 and 17 to build that connection to community, to, yes, have a high performance, a pathway for these elite athletes, but it's also to have that connection at every level. It's so important for what we do. We invest heavily in it. We've got the best people running. We think we're the best in the business. We're starting to produce good talent, and we need that. Our border security hasn't been good in this region. We know that when we have too many players that come from Victoria that, a certain percent might want to go home, and we won't have that problem if we breed our own. So for us, it's a bit disappointing. We know we've got to work within it. What we'd like to see is more of a look at the competitive balance across the landscape. So not just one topic, but across the board, be it travel, be it broadcast times, be it, the state of origin, because clearly we won't be a part of that for some time coming. So I think it's an uneven playing field, and we just got to go and fight for those things that could be uniquely Gold Coast, good for New South Wales and Queensland, and put our case forward.
13: Bob, can you stipulate what you think fair market value is for a high end first round draft pick, say?
12: Yeah, look, the paying extra is probably the bit to me. We fully understand if you finish at the top of the ladder that your ability to pick up more of the draftees is, it's going to be curtailed. I don't like the idea of having to pay more. It just means that you are having to displace, other players in order to make that gap. So we fully appreciate that there will be attention around this, but equally, we're delivering talent. And, there should be just as much focus on the southern states of what's happening with the talent. We've got Tassie coming in, year after next. We need another 50 players. We think we're doing our part. We think we're really, we've leaned into it. We don't take it as

0: as a sideline here, that the academy is front and centre of everything we do, and it'd be a shame to do anything that disrupts our incentive to continue to do that.
1: Bob, in business and in sport, they say the journey's the most enjoyable part. Obviously, you're an inaugural board member with the Suns, so you go through that period, you put the infrastructure together, the commercial sponsorship, the ground, the lights come on, the players run out, you get the coach group. Now you're at a stage with the development that I get the impression from this side of the fence that, okay, we've played in a final, we've won a final, we've had a couple of finals, so the vision comes a little bit closer to the ultimate, which is the Holy Grail, is the premiership in AFL footy. So now it seems every loss really hurts. Everyone gets a bit grumpy. It's real footy club stuff now.
0: Well, look, we have high expectations, and we shouldn't be apologetic to that. But we, you know, our supporter base, our fans, our partners, our sponsors, they want us to have, you know, the ambition of winning a premiership. And, you know, in the years gone by, those statements may have sounded, you know, too lofty, but they sound real now.
1: Yeah.
0: I feel like, you know, there's a base there. I feel like we also hit an air pocket the last couple of weeks, so we're not getting ahead of ourselves. It feels like we've got a bit of wood to chop. But we do think there's a genuine talent pool there. We know we've got the footy structure right. We know we've got Dimmer and a crew that are doing great things. And we're building at every level to take this community with us and our partners with us. There's a lot of good things happening, but, you know, we're not getting ahead of ourselves. We got a tough outing right now.
2: Yeah, Bob, there's definitely a lot of good things happening. Obviously, get the privilege to work in the four walls to see and feel that. Talk about this next month. This is the last game that the Suns will play at People's First until June 6th. So starting off tonight with a win, how important is that to start
0: March? It's really important. And we don't like being away. We've only got five more games at home, and you know, at the risk of sounding like I'm bleating or you know, concerned about what others do, if I compare to the Collingwood, they've got 11 games at home between now and the end of the season, and we've got five. There's an imbalance. So yes, we do have a great partnership with Darwin. We're up there for a couple of games this year, so you know, don't begrudge that at all. But we really need to service this market. And as we all know, you know, to build crowds, we need to have wins. So it's an important night for us.
2: Yep.
0: And you know, and I know we feel it at every level.
3: Building something special from the top down. Bob East, the chairman of the Gold Coast Suns. We appreciate your time.
1: Yes.
3: We appreciate your candor. Aaron Phillips appreciates your furniture.
1: Yeah.
3: We wish you best of luck for tonight's game, Bob.
0: Thank you.
3: All right, we've got to get to a break. On the other side of this, Ben Hart, GWS assistant, the one-time pride of South Australia with the mighty Adelaide Crows, is going to join us. Wonder what he thinks of the Brisbane leaked whiteboard. We might get Benny Hart's thoughts on that after the break. For McDonald's and Remont Water, Triple M rocks footy.
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3: Counting you down to this one, the Expansion Cup, as it's known, the Gold Coast Suns hosting the GWS Giants, 7:20 bounce. That's what we're counting you down to. Liam Flanagan here alongside Peoples, Barry Denner, Aaron Phillips and Simon Black. And for the first time this evening, we get down to the beauty of the Triple M call lineup. The woman who's been here longer than anybody else, Barry Denner, yes, the one and only Belinda Mellon. Good evening, B.
18: Oh, thanks so much, Flanners. You are way too kind. Joining me also very kindly is Ben Hart, the assistant coach at GWS. Ben, how big did your smile become when you learnt that Matty Rao wasn't playing tonight?
19: Oh, it helps, that's for sure. Look, he's a fantastic player, but it's not just him. They've got a lot of outstanding players, and they've added to their mix again this year, as we know. So, we're still going to have our work cut out, that's for sure.
18: How do you prepare for a side like the Suns, a red hot early on and come off the boil a little bit? Which side do you look at, the early side or their later form?
19: We prepare for their best. We hope they're not there, but we certainly prepare for it. They've got a lot of strengths, as we mentioned. They're really strong in the back half, through the middle, even without Rao playing. They've got some guys who can really do damage in there, and you know their forward line set up. So, you go for them at their best, but hopefully we can bring some things to stop it and go back at them ourselves.
20: Benny, now thanks for joining us. Some incredible stats you guys hold over the Gold Coast Suns. You've won the last six on the trot, and you've won 15 out of 16 against them. Incredible record. It's fair to say these guys are your bunnies. What is it mentally and physically you think you've got over them in the last few years?
19: Yeah, look, I'm not really sure, to be fair. We are quite a fit side, so we do run the game's right out, and I think a few of those games have been quite close up to half time, and we've been able to run away from them. Look, we hope it's the same, but as I just mentioned, we're going to prepare for their absolute best, and if you give them a sniff, a team like this, they'll certainly take away with it. So it's going to be it'll be on from the start.
18: Benny, you're a good SA man, and you know what a rivalry is with a showdown. So talk about the Expansion Cup, and is it as far as we think it is?
19: Maybe not as not like a showdown yet, but we certainly want to win, and we know that the Suns do. So, yeah, it'll be hopefully a real physical game led by us. If we can pressure the Suns to a level that we think we can, we should get some good looks to score. But if you let them walk out of stoppage or out of contest, then they can certainly hurt you. So the rivalry is certainly there. The players will build themselves up.
3: Hey, who are the keys from an individual perspective in this Gold Coast Suns you need to shut down?
19: Oh, clearly Petrarca and Humphrey doing damage around the ball at stoppage, but their ability to push forward and hit the scoreboard, they're very important players for them. Anderson always has a good game against us. You know, he's a great player and a real good leader for them. And off the half-back, Rioli's noble. We've got to look after them too, because if they're getting a heap of ball, they're normally penetrating inside 50. And then, of course, you've got the Coleman medal leader at the moment up front, who be a big job for our tallers down back.
1: Talking to Benny Hart on Triple M Footy. Benny, whiteboard.

0: I don't want to go right into it, but obviously you're a part of the coaching group, obviously with what's happening. And do you sort of have a look at your intellectual property a little bit in the last 48 hours and just make sure it's all shut down? Everyone talks about players from other clubs and strengths and weaknesses. That's not a mystery that's been unveiled. But do you have a bit of a look at how you do it and maybe not stick whiteboards up everywhere?
1: Yeah, it's probably not the smartest way to do it and have windows open or whatever the case may be. But everyone goes through that with every player that you come up against. What are they going to hurt you with and how can we get them? So, I remember the first game I ever played up here when we played the Bears way back in about 92, I reckon it was, and there was a whiteboard left in our change rooms about what they thought of us as players. So that was quite interesting.
0: Deliberate,
1: no doubt about it. We actually had a great chuckle. So it was actually quite good.
2: What did it say, Ben?
1: Well, I'll give you one. It was, I don't know if you remember Wayne Wiedemann.
2: Oh, Wayne.
1: He said, looks like Tarzan, plays like Jane. All that sort of stuff. So he didn't take kindly to that, but certainly we went out and won the game, I think. So that was great.
2: Ben Hart, GWS assistant coach. We cannot wait for this one. Expansion Cup on the way. Good luck for the boys and you tonight.
1: No worries. Thanks, guys.
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2: A big call team set up here for the Expansion Cup. It's Suns taking on the Giants. We are 25 minutes away from the first bounce. We got Liam Flanagan, Barry Denner, Aaron Phillips, Simon Black and Belinda Mellon boundary side for Bob Jane Team Arts. We need to just take a quick one here. We're going to no late changes. Teams look to be as named. There is a bit of breaking news, though. A broadcaster, while setting up a camera in the Suns coach's box, has smashed the window. Which means that Damien Hardwick will be free-range, fresh air coaching this evening.
15: So not deliberately smacked.
2: Well,
15: it.
2: I don't know if there was intent behind it, Aaron. I don't know who the broadcaster was, but Damien Hardwick and his coaching assistants will be absolutely. If anyone is within earshot, I imagine they will be able to hear Dimmer's frustration during tonight's game.
0: Well, that must be courtesy of Fox Footy, who'd be doing the game tonight. So, well, courtesy of them, he's got an open. Nice breeze.
15: I'd love
0: beautiful night.
16: Beautiful night.
2: Yeah. That's throwing Fox Footy under the bus.
0: Sorry, yeah.
2: Not looking to get a job. Not looking to call any games for 14 times over.
0: Bit past that, brothers. That ship sailed, I reckon, Blackie. 15 years ago.
2: Well, we might send you, Baz, down to see if you can fix things up with the window and Fox Footy. We do have to take a... We do have to take a quick break, though. But on the other side of this, we need to sink our teeth into Whiteboard Gate. Simon Black, we've got to get the thoughts of you, a three-time premiership star with that club, about what the hell they're doing leaving a whiteboard like that out in public where it can be viewed and photos of it. We'll get Blackie's thoughts next. For McDonald's and Ream Hot Water, we're counting down to the Expansion Cup. It's Suns taking on the Giants. 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
5: 20 minutes away from the bounce of the Expansion Cup, it's the Gold Coast Suns hosting the GWS Giants. Liam Fleming here alongside Barry Denner, Aaron Phillips, Simon Blake, Belinda Mellon, boundary side for Bob Jane T-Marks. That is your call team for this one. We're going to have a bit of a look at the game itself in the next 10 minutes or so. But right now, the big story in the world of AFL is Whiteboard Gate. What the Brisbane Lions let happen over in their contest against the Bombers. We don't need to talk about the result, Baz.
6: No.
5: But from Simon Blake, let's start with you. You're a three-time premiership star of this club. You know exactly where that whiteboard would have been placed, which has been reportedly, a picture's been taken by the parent of an Oz kicker who's been allowed into that area. They've shared it on a Facebook or some sort of social media, and it has obviously gotten out. Who's at fault here?
7: I don't know who's at fault. It's probably just one individual. You know, so the Lions are great at entertaining or having the community into their precinct out there at Springfield. And basically what's occurred, from what I'm led to believe, is that, you know, they've had them in this kick room area like a lot of clubs have. And what backs on the kick room is a big glassed area. And I know it's been talked about over the weekend. And you can see into the football department of the Lions. And whoever it was that was responsible for, you know, and let's be honest, every club every week talks about the opposition. You had a midweek meeting. And so whoever put that on the board, you know, they just didn't move it clearly afterwards. So they allowed access to the public, which is great. They do a great job out there with that and growing the game in the western suburbs of Brisbane. And someone's gone in, obviously, through the glass. You can see in there, like I said. And as Harris Andrews said last night, we just didn't put it away. We unfortunately didn't put our tools away, and it's got exposed. So who's at fault? I've got no idea. But what I do know is that, you know, every club every week obviously has opposition analysis, and that's what it was.
5: Did you, Aaron, I mean, opposition analysis, did you have it out there in the open like that in your, when you were doing getting ready for teams?
8: Oh, every time that we had something up, we'd always take a photo and then erase it. You'd never, ever left anything out in the open. I mean, nothing's out in the open if you leave it unwatched. I mean, yeah, this is just an unfortunate event because every team does it, have a pros and cons board, and you just got to make sure that you put it away so it's not out of sight. And I'm sure the Lions obviously were not expecting someone to come through and take a photo of it, but I've been on teams in basketball where we would just put stuff up deliberately so that we would know that it would get read. But was it true? Yeah. No, we were trying to set them up.
6: Yeah.
5: You know, what sort of stuff were we leaving out there?
8: Oh, we leave scouting reports. We'd probably put some plays that they think we're going to run, but we're not really.
7: That's brilliant.
8: But, you know, and we just wouldn't leave 100 scouting reports. We'd probably leave one in the locker room that we know that their, you know, their staff might wander through and have a look, see if anything got left, and it did. So.
5: Baz, your thoughts on this? You've been around the game a while. Barry.
6: Well, we live in the modern world. Everyone's got a camera. I mean, I reckon Blackie and Aaron explained it beautifully. Everyone's got a camera. Let's not get too set on the person that took the photo. I ask you, Flames, if you walked in that room and you saw that, would you have taken a photo and shared it on WhatsApp?
5: Yeah, I would have.
6: 100%, right? So let's get fair dinkum about it. Nothing on it was that, you know. It's not for me to talk about how other people feel, but for my naked eye, I didn't think there was it. We've been doing that. I did that in the under-17s, and I'm old. So, you know, you're looking at sides back in junior footy, particularly in finals. So I don't think there was anything on it. But, yeah, the focus in, and look, Fakes was a bit upset last night in the press conference. Of course he's upset. He's peed off. He's got to deal with that at a press conference after a game of footy, albeit they won by 64 points. But still, it's a pain in the bum. So he is a bit filthy on the individual, I suppose. Oh, what sort of person? You know what? I reckon, sadly, whether it's right or wrong, anyone that would have seen it, had a bit of fun with their mates, whatever, how it got out and all that sort of thing, yeah, we can all judge that moralistically and, you know, character and all that sort of stuff. Would we have all done it? Done it. But it's the modern world.
8: One thing is for sure is that there'll be no cameras.
6: No.
8: No phones.
6: There'll be no whiteboard.
8: No whiteboard.
6: What the hell's it on a whiteboard for? It's 2026. Why would you even have a whiteboard sitting there Well, and so don't get me started, Flanners.
5: Well, okay, I'll let you take a breather because if people haven't heard what Chris Fagan had to say about the incident, this is him speaking after the win over the Bombers about the whiteboard pick.
9: What I'll probably say is I'm not going to comment about what was written on that whiteboard because from our perspective, it's private information. You know, somebody illegally took photos of information that was on a whiteboard and then decided to make a hero of themselves and put it out in the public domain. All right. I reckon it's a little unfair when it's your workplace and it's what you do every day and it's information that we keep internal and we've been doing it for 9 years. We've been writing the strengths and vulnerabilities of opposition players up on a whiteboard. I can promise you, though, that nothing was written up there that had anything sinister in mind or degrading in mind at all. That's where I'll stay with that.
10: Do you feel the need to address it with Jackson as a former
9: player? I spoke to Jackson out on the field after the game, as did a lot of our players, and had a bit of a laugh and a joke together. So I'm happy for you to go and ask Jackson what he thinks.
7: Yeah, well, there's nothing illegal about it. Saying it's illegal, there's clearly nothing illegal about it, but it's just a great lesson in being able to put away your...
6: Yeah, just put it away.
7: ...your confidential things that you need to put away. Yeah. Clearly, they failed in that on the weekend, and these sort of things come out.
6: And he's rightly peed off. He is, Eric.
8: Yeah.
6: I mean, I get that. And we all would be. If we were in his position, he's got to deal with that. He's peed off probably that the thing was there. Why wasn't it turned the other way? As Aaron said, put a bit of a blanket over it or something, put something over it. But anyway, it happened. And
7: probably,
6: a lesson learned and everyone will
7: and probably, get better. Them playing the Bombers this week, they've gone through a lot of them.
6: Yeah.
7: I think that's caused a bit of a stir because there wasn't a whole lot of positives amongst them comparative to some other clubs, I would have thought.
6: But so there would be. This is what goes on, though. This is unfortunately, it's gone out in the public domain or whatever you want to call it. But seriously, Aaron, you would look critically at the opposition. At their strengths, absolutely, where you've got to beat them. Well, that's the most important one. But also look at the weaknesses. Where can we get them?
7: Of course.
6: So that's just normal.
8: And you try to draw motivation from all different sources. So.
6: And it's what your perception of their weaknesses are.
7: That's just one thing. In a sanctum, it's been going on forever. The public have become made aware of it, so it's a bit of a beat up. And I know that I think there's been one comment that has caused some stir.
8: Yeah.
7: But as Fage said, I think at that point in time, no one had you know, I think what's happened is one of the players has come past and written something, taken the mickey at the end of it all, hours later, apparently. That's what happened. That's cool.
5: Baz, I'm glad you're okay with people taking photos of these whiteboards because I wandered past one of the other commentary boxes on the way in here, a couple of boxes down from us, and they had a whiteboard up.
6: Yes.
5: And they had strengths and weaknesses of the Triple M Coulton.
6: The weaknesses was real long.
5: Strengths, Barry,
6: strengths,
5: peoples, lovely bloke.
6: Yeah.
5: The people's caller, player ID, generous caller,
8: strengths,
5: weaknesses, lengthy sponsorship credit line.
8: Great.
5: The fact that he's an Essendon supporter, and the McDonald's drive-thru.
6: Well, you can't drive past them, Aaron. It's as simple as that.
8: That's a pretty honest board.
6: That is. I go along with all that, and that's fine.
5: Now, one team that maybe we don't want to see a picture of the whiteboard if Essendon would have put up about them at the moment is Carlton. They are not going super well, and it was a more honest and direct Michael Voss who spoke after the press conference. Here's what Joey Montagna had to say about where Vossie's at as the coach of Carlton in today's Sunday Rub.
11: It sounds like Vossie, I think, has defended his players a lot over the time. It feels like now the frustration is starting to show.
12: Yep. And if they're not buying in, is it time for a fresh voice? If the players aren't responding?
13: Well, the walls are going to be closing in because they've got Brisbane up there next week.
11: It's a combination. They need to continue to turn over their list as well. Yeah, is a big part of it to get more talent in and probably more guys that can play the modern game.
5: Got done by St Kilda by 39 points last night. That was Joey Montagna, Mitch Cleary and Stevie J on the Sunday Rub this afternoon.

0: Lucky, your old teammate Vossi, constantly under siege at the Blues. Is he still the right man for the job? Do you think the club holds on to him to the season's end?
1: Yeah, I certainly think so. I think what the frustration for him is time and again we've seen after half time their inability to be competitive. And again last night, Baz, you did the game. We spoke off air in that third quarter. The inability to come out, and particularly when they know they've been ordering that part of the game, to continually just drop their bundle and let the opposition kick, you know, a significant score error in the third quarter, it must be incredibly frustrating for him. And all obviously the Carlton supporters, which have been, you know, long-term sufferers. So yeah. Look, it's for hope for Vossi's sake that they can find and become competitive. You know, they've been competitive in previous weeks, you know, really well. But they just got to find a way to get a win first of all and get some confidence in the place. And, you know, a scalp up here in Brisbane next week will be, you know, no bigger, clearly.
2: I think if they were going to get rid of Vossi, I feel like they would have done that already. But, you know, time will tell. It's going to be a big month for him.
0: It certainly will be. Well, it's going to be a big evening for these two expansion clubs. They're out on the field. Interesting. The GWS Giants, social media-wise, are undefeated, and their banner's pretty sharp tonight, too, for those that have just jumped in the car. The banner for the Gold Coast, for the GWS Giants tonight, read, Clary and Track both left the D's. They wanted big moments just like these. Yeah. So Clayton Oliver and Christian Petrarca will go head-to-head for the first time at their new clubs tonight as part of the Expansion Cup. We're going to take a break, and on the other side of this, we will be ready for the first bounce here at People First Stadium. Perfect conditions for Sunday night footy. Liam Flanagan, Barry Denner, Aaron Phillips, Simon Black, Belinda Mellon, boundary side for Bob Jane Team Arts. We'll get this one underway next. 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
2: 5 minutes out from bounce in this, the Expansion Cup. It's the Suns taking on the Giants. People First Stadium. Lights in full effect here. A beautiful night on the Gold Coast. Both of these sides in desperate need of a win as we enter the second third of the season. Liam Flanagan here alongside Barry Denner, Aaron Phillips, Simon Black, and the cornerstone of the Triple M call team up here in Queensland, Belinda Mellon for Bob Jane Team Arts. Evening, B.
3: Hello, Flanners. What a magnificent night it is down here. Look at that moon. I know it's radio, but I tell you what, it sets an absolutely majestic setting. I reckon I might take the headphones off tonight, though. If Dimmer's going to be going out unfiltered, it might be an interesting experience down here on the boundary. Zero wind to speak about. You can look at that flag. It's completely flat. And perfect conditions. Can't wait to see track on Clary. That is a moment we're all waiting for down here on the boundary. It is going to be great. Happy calling, team.
2: Yeah, Belinda Mellon for Bob Jane Team Arts. Fuel your drive with Bob Jane Team Arts. 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Be referencing the fact that Fox Footy wandered into the Gold Coast Suns coach's box and managed to smash the window, which means that Damien Hardwick will be calling free air tonight. He'll be here. There are some corporate boxes just beneath the Suns that are going to get an extra special experience tonight. Aaron, where do the GWS Giants send their tagger of the day, Toby Bedford? Who does he need to go to on this Suns midfield?
4: Yeah, well, we were just chatting before. Is it Noah Anderson? Is it track? Is he physically able to go with track, or does he just go with the running speed and kind of similar physique as Noah? But that's going to be an interesting one. Mm-hmm. Probably the first thing I'll look at.
2: Yeah. Tuke Miller's the other one who's been going okay this season as well, Blackie.
5: Yeah, I'd love to see Petrarca and Oliver match up against each other tonight. It'd be great. Great old school battle, those boys.
2: It's been great to see Clary back into his best form at the Giants after leaving the D's in the off-season. I think he's inside the top 10 for clearances as well, so he's back doing the stuff that he does so well. Down the inside forward 50 will be an interesting contest. As we spoke to Ben Harder earlier in the pregame, Blackie, Ben King presents a genuine problem for most teams. He's leading the Coleman at the moment. Where's the matchup for him for the Giants?
5: He does. What I've loved about Ben King in recent times, he kicked 71 goals last year. So obviously a huge return. He comes at the kicker so much more. You know, I've spoken numerous times up here, Flanners, when he as a younger player, he likes the ball. He liked the ball kicked up on his head. And I guess in junior footy, he was taking a lot of pack marks and things. But his ability to be able to then come at the kicker now and get that uncontested mark on the lead is far better than days gone by. So, look, yeah, it's going to be an interesting matchup. You know, the Suns have conceded 100 points the last month with every opposition they've played. So their defence is something no doubt Damien Hardwick this week has drilled into. We need to get better at that. If we're going to be a serious side this year, our defence needs to be far better. And it does. And we know that the Orange Tsunami, the Giants, when they're up and going, they like to go through the middle of the ground, the Giants. And they're going to be trying to do that today. And as we said earlier, the Giants have won 15 of the last 16 games between these two teams. So the Giants probably see the Suns as their bunny bats.
6: Yeah, absolutely. And look, in a footy game or in any sport, Aaron, there's the ability to win from both sides, and then there's the personal level. Mm. Now, nobody likes to be pushed around on a sporting field, and the Giants have had a very, very good record, obviously, over the Suns. Dimmer's been grumpy the last couple of weeks. They've dropped a couple of the, you know, he wasn't happy.
4: Yeah.
6: This 4 points, the Giants have started maybe to get their season back on track. They're 3-4, Suns are 4-3. I think this is a bit of a flashpoint tonight.
4: Oh, absolutely. If you look at the, you know, the Suns' next 4 games after tonight, St Kilda, Port and North, May has to be a big month for teams. I was speaking with Chris Fagan last week after they won. He said, May, we've got to start making moves. Start getting wins on the board. This becomes a massive game. Suns have a great record, obviously, here at home, but they don't play here again until June. So they've got to take care of business here. I think both sides, if you're looking at them, they're not quite hitting their straps. We're seeing glimpses here and there.
6: Mm.
4: It's who can get that four-quarter game going, because both these sides, their best footy is pretty, pretty good.
2: B, Bob Jane Team Arts, the coin toss has occurred. Where are they kicking?
3: A win for Noah Anderson. They are kicking to the left radio speaker planner, so that is the Brisbane or the northern end of the ground. No windows, so it shouldn't make too much difference tonight.
2: All right, so the Suns will be kicking to the left of your radio dial to get this one underway. No late changes, but as we look to our left, we can see both Jared Witts and Matt Rao sitting in a commentary box just to our left.

0: which is two massive outs for the Gold Coast Suns. Kieran Briggs back into the team for the GWS Giants. Nick Madison injured, who'd kind of taken that number one rock spot for the Giants last couple of weeks. But Kieran Briggs looks as though he's heading to the bench, which means we are going to see Lekalea start in the centre circle, going up against Ned Moyle. Lekalea, a bit Mac Andrew style, has found himself a new position in this side, Aaron.
1: He can jump, and this the new ruck rule really suits him, so love to see his flight. He's going to be a big part in the Giants' success tonight.
0: You know, he was meant to be a Saint, Baz. He was meant to be a Saint. There was a four-year deal, and then the Saints said, no, we're not doing it anymore.
2: Yes, and they... We believe you got involved in that, Flannis, so we'll just leave that there.
0: There's cash on the table.
2: Absolutely.
0: Crazy to walk away from it.
2: Who's your winner tonight, Aaron?
1: Oh, I'm going with the Suns. They'll protect.
2: Blackie?
1: Home ground.
3: Yeah, I'll go the Suns at home, Baz.
2: For McDonald's and Ream Hot Water, Triple M rocks footy. We're underway. Alea, a big leap over Moyle. Little tap down at ground level. Callahan, little hand pass to Ash. So the Giants get the first clearance. It's a long ball out towards the outer side. Rioli. At half-back, wrestles in a one-on-one with Bedford and takes the mark. Little short ball inboard to Anderson. Not long enough, said the umpire. Oh, pushed on his kick. It bounces towards the centre of the ground. Powell for the Suns lets it go for Miller. Long hand pass to Yulin. Another punched hand pass into the centre of the ground. Back to Yulin. And now a kick out here to Weller on the wing.
0: Weller in some space near side of People's First Stadium. Looks corridor. Took Miller. Been busy early on. Dropped the chest mark, but managed to win the football back. Yulin. Adams. Powell shovels the handbuck. They've gone all the way back to centre half back. MacAndrew with the football. Works laterally. Finds Collins, who goes wider still. Now they're on the other side of the ground. Football in the hands of Rioli.
2: So Rioli, couple of early touches. Goes short back to Big Collins, a true centre half back. Across to Adams, who stands alone. Now broadcast side, that's where he runs to. And delivers nicely to Yulin, who made position. Just sort of sat off Gothard a little bit. Again, just waits for the option to present. This time it was Petrarca. And he's got it 70 out from goal. Just forward of the wing, broadcast side. Low drop punt inside, won't make the distance. And Thomas has dropped back at half back for the Giants and taken the mark.
0: Harvey Thomas, oh, he's giving him the ball straight back. Weller's going to intercept. Handball to Powell. This will be an inside 50. Should be a deep one too. Will Powell says, I'm not looking for targets. I'm looking for the big sticks. And listen to the Suns faithful. They like that from the dashing Will Powell. He's launched from 55 and he's kicked the first of the game. One straight six, the Suns. Giants yet to score on the Triple M Toyota Tundra scoreboard. Toyota Tundra ready for everything.
1: Well, perfect start. And it's been pretty... a few shanks of the footy from some really big names. I'm not sure if it's a bit greasy down there at the moment, but that's a dream start for the Suns. Great kick outside 50. This kid is a star.
3: Oh, he sure is, Aaron. Just the composure he has. I love his introduction in the midfield this year. And we see here on the Harvey Norman replay, his ability to dance, his lateral movement around a would-be tackler for the Giants there. And Jovi, he had a lot of work to do, didn't he? He was about 60, 65 metres out. And once he got around that would-be tackler, what a kick from 55. Great start from Will Power and the Suns.
2: Bob Jane, T-Marts, Pete.
4: 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There is glimmering dew all around the sidelines. 85% humidity, so that'll only get worse throughout the night too.
2: From McDonald's and Ream Hot Water, Triple M rocks footy. Anderson, little punched out behind the pack to Davies. Davies, a hand pass back to halfback that came back to him. Now a hand pass to Weller. And a kick across to Graham, forward of the wing. Got a little hand on it down to ground level. Himmelberg there first, dragged down by Graham for the Suns. Ball spills out the back to Fonte at halfback. Oh, Long just kicked it out of his hand beautifully. And Big Moyer just grabs it and he's immediately tackled to the ground by Alea. And the umpire will ball it up. Still about 48 out from the Suns' goal. They got one goal and the Giants hit the score.
0: Moyle and Alea. Moyle too tall on that occasion. That's where Lekalea might prove a liability around the grounds as well. A creative Petrarca. Graham. Had to run backwards. He's 45 out. He gets it to Weller. Squaring ball. Finds. Here he is. Will Graham. Now this is exactly where he just launched the first one from.
2: Yes.
0: We don't have Chew Man or Reith with us, Baz, but I'm prepared to say Will Graham has never kicked the first two goals of a game in his life.
3: No. Will Power, in fact. But
0: Will Power. Right. Thank you. But Simon?
3: It's half-time, Amy. Thank you, Baz.
0: Thank you.
2: This is a set shot, though, isn't it, this one?
3: Yeah. He's closer.
2: On the wrong.
3: He's actually closer.
2: Yeah.
0: Toby Green stands the mark at 52.
2: He might be like the Butch. He might be like the Sundance Kid. Well, he might be better on the run.
1: Yep. I'd run around the mark then.
2: Yeah. Yes.
0: Will Powell. Kick the first. For the first two of the game, he has flushed it. And it's just missed to the left-hand side. 1-1-7. The Suns. Giants yet to score. Triple M through to Tundra scoreboard.
2: So good start, Suns. Good early signs. The Giants still settling here at People's First Stadium on the Gold Coast. What's the crowd like, Aaron? What are we looking at the moment? You're the expert here.
1: Looks like about 15,000, I reckon.
2: Hiding in the back pocket. Goes further back to Laverty, former Bomber Blackie.
3: Yep.
2: Yeah, you got hold of him yesterday. Wry smile on your face like you did in 2001.
3: Sorry about that, Baz. No, you love your Bombers.
2: Kick out too. The wing here and Big Hogan marks for the Giants in a little one-on-one. Euland stands the mark. So just reasonably slow ball movement to start the game. The drop punches forward of the wing.
0: Powell rose up. Davies weighted down. Oliver tackled him strongly. Quick feet from Daniels. Gets it back to Lockie Ash. Handball forward. The skipper, Green, just got collared by Powell. Now it's Daniels looping the ball out wide via hands. Giants just being harassed at every turn. Fonte inside forward 50. Now it's Cadman v. Collins. Collins dropped it. Allaire out of the mid-air. Leckerly has just missed to the left-hand side. Minus goal for the Giants. They trail by 6 points.
1: I see a lot of chest marks drop Blackie in the modern game, don't we?
3: Yeah, it's a great point. Like this time of year in May up here, it does get dewy. So I expect a bit of fumbling tonight. But yeah, chest marks shouldn't be dropped, should they?
2: Triple M C-Bus Super Special comments. Aaron Phillips with the great Simon Black this evening. Two of the legends of our great game. As the ball's been worked to the wing and a heavy tackle laid, the umpire will call for a ball up. So reasonably open. Plenty of spread at the moment. So wing broadcast side. Little tap down by Moya. Straight to Oliver though. Got a rush kick out of the pack and power drops. Actually, he started well, Flannis.
0: Mm-hmm.
2: And he marks at half back.
0: Goes corridor. Oh, the kick is beyond precise. Petrarca marks centre half forward. Himmelberg guards the mark. Petrarca loads up from 55. Straight, long, goal. Christian Petrarca has brought a certain level of polish to this Gold Coast Suns outfit in 2026.
2: Oh, yeah,
0: they lead by 12 points. 2-1-13, the Giants one behind. Triple N Toyota Tundra scoreboard.
3: Yeah, great start, the Suns here. And Petrarca there, just love his work rate from that congested stoppage area, Basil. They got the free kick, and he just screamed hard to the half forward.
2: Yeah.
3: And they were just slow to man him up the Giants midfield. He got a uncontested mark at centre half forward, and he kicked that inside the centre square. The power on his boot and the way he's been using the footy this year has been elite.
1: I reckon Himmelberg had an opportunity to absolutely belt him one then in the rules of the game.
2: Absolutely.
1: Though,
2: yep.
1: And just slow down last minute. I don't imagine Adam Kingsley would have loved to see that.
2: Bob Jane, team match, Belinda.
4: McAleer is hobbled from the ground in the hands of the doctors and the physio right now. They're just getting him up onto the table to treat him. I will keep you posted. It looks like a right shin or ankle problem.
2: For McDonald's and Ream Hot Water, Triple M Rocks footy. Long kick out to half forward for the Suns. Off hands. Jeff, a little hand pass to Humphreys. A high kick to full forward. King from behind. 10 metres out from goal. Sort of rode the pack. Didn't get hands on the footy. Down to ground level. Trying to work it out as Iden. He's hugged in the back pocket. They're in trouble here. Buckley. Hand pass to Ash. Back to Iden. Iden now a rush kick back to halfback. Could be in trouble, Flannis.
0: Quick kick. It's gone over the back. Umpires picked a free kick and paid the advantage to the running Giants.
3: No one to kick to.
0: First sign of the tsunami this evening. Bedford shoveling handball forward. You called it, Blackie. Intercept possession now for the Suns as Rioli scoops it out. Wanted Collins. Couldn't get it to him. That'll be a last touch out off Stringer and free kick to the Gold Coast Suns, right half back.
3: Yeah, just the Giants forwards got too high there, didn't they? Won the ball back out in the wing and just had no one to kick to. So trying to link up, but the pressure from the Suns was really good.
2: So the Suns share it around. Adams to Mac Andrew, who runs out of fullback. A long drop punt out here to the wing broadcast side. Euland Breit in a one-on-one. Noble waited for the hand pass. Gave it to him straight away. Took the bounce. Fast movement now to half foot. Iden attacked the footy. That was good. Petrarca got in the way. Punched out of his hands. Iden goes again. Hand pass to Thomas. Goes back by hand towards Buckley. Ball bounced away from him, but he went back and tracked it. Picked it up. Low drop punt to a 2-on-1 against the Giants. Swooping on it. Graham's got it. Hand pass back to Noble. 55 out. Pops it up to the forward. Plackett behind the pack. For a juggle, Mark the King has the umpire set. Touched. So Clayton Oliver being spoken to by the umpire as well. Might have a bit of blood. There we go. So he's going to come off the ground with some blood. What did you see in the Harvey Norman?
1: Harvey Norman looked pretty clean to me. It looked like he got two hands first, but I can understand how the umpire was really close, but you see Clary coming off with a bit of a blood under the knee.
0: He's not in a rush either, but while we've got the time, tell people that don't miss a further 10% off Australian-made AH Beard mattresses at Harvey Norman. Now, conditions do apply. Belinda Mellon, Bob Jane.
4: Clayton Oliver coming towards me, as Aaron said, it is blood on the right. Now, he is absolutely sauntering off in no rush whatsoever. Aaliyah, though, getting strapping on that ankle, hoping to get him back on the ground.
0: Nice work, Pete. Clearing kick from the restart. Stringer couldn't mark at left hut. That was an absolute rolled gold throw. It's going to be a free kick, last touch off the Giants. The Tuke Miller will take it just forward of centre and go backwards to Yulin, but Jake Stringer with the old wrong side of the pack from the umpire.
2: Yulin seems to have had a bit of the footy blackie on the Triple M Red Zeds. I know it's early days.
3: Sure has, Baz. Seven touches Red Zed so far, leading possession, get on the ground.
2: So the kick, Lombard's underneath it at half forward and he's tackled and dragged to the ground. 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I wonder if they give loans to people that travel overseas and spend too much money. We'll get on them.
0: Ball up, defensive 50 for the Giants. They win it away. Here's your man, Baz, Bodie Yulin.
2: What a star.
0: Runner-up in the best and fairest a couple of years back. Sends it inside forward 50. Heath Reed out the back. King, rose high. Beautifully positioned at the front of the pack was Leek. The handball. Fonte wasn't watching the ball. Petrarca was. Took it. Kick corridor. And Noah Anderson with courage. Marks 35 out directly in front.
3: Well, Adam Kingsley would be spewing right now. Finn Callahan had the ball there in the congestion. The play was just to try to boot it along, clear the congested area's defensive 50, but he overhandballed. In fact, he handballed straight to the area of Christian Petrarca, I think it was. And, Sun's right on top here. The Giants actually look a bit out of sorts.
2: Yep.
0: Simon Black on the Triple M Seabus Super special comments. Seabus Super, build your something the smart way. Alongside Aaron Phillips this evening. And Aaron, as Noah Anderson waltzes in, that felt like another opportunity for a Giants defender to really put the hurt on it.
1: Sure did.
0: Lucky Ash just pulled up, allowed Noah Anderson to take the mark, and Noah Anderson kicks the goal. Suns have got 3-1-19. Giants just the one behind. 18 points the difference with 12 minutes gone first quarter on the Triple M Toyota Tundra scoreboard.
1: Great start by the Suns. Great to see their skipper kick one. Do wonders for his confidence into tonight's game. But just on that, you know, a couple of times that could have seen some real big crunching hits. I wonder if that now is just going to be something out of our game that we don't see anymore, Blackie, just with obviously the hitting people late, hitting them high, the suspensions, the decisions that can come afterwards.
3: Such a fine line between getting it right and wrong, isn't it?
1: Yep.
3: That's the trouble, the risk here.
2: Yeah.
1: Yep.
2: I reckon you're right. It's spot on, Aaron, because it's not... So in game time, you go, oh, yeah, should have got him here. But then you replay it in slow motion. All of a sudden, you're in trouble and you're facing a tribunal when you thought it was just a physical contact. So a bit of hesitation for McDonald to Remot. What a Triple M rock footy. The tap to Petrarca was elite. He's delivered a full forward good. King couldn't quite trap it with the mitts on this occasion. Spilled back to Iden at fullback. Kicks outside defensive 50 to Gothard. He's on hands and knees. Waller had a bit of a run at the footy, grabbed it and immediately tackled by Thomas into the ground. And the umpire calls for it for another ball up. Still 54 out from the Suns' goal. They're 3-1-19. The Giants one behind 13 and a half first term.
0: And Christian Petrarca is going to get a free kick here. Canelio grabbed hold of him at the stoppage. And Christian Petrarca is starting to take this game away from the Giants early on. Driving kick inside forward 50. Ball gets out the back. Angwin under pressure. Gave it straight to Sam Closey, who almost kicked a beautiful snap around the body, but he pushed it across the face. Minor score, Suns, 3-2-20. The Giants just the one behind Triple M Toyota Tundra scoreboard.
1: Concerning times for the Giants, just making really nervous decisions. Could have just cleared it straight out of 50. Bad handball almost resulted in a goal.
2: Well, their own process and strategy at the moment. not looking connected, but now they go. Himmelberg kicked the half back to Ash. Ash, a long kick across the wing. At the fall of the ball, O'Halloran's got it for the Giants. Kicks along the full forward, over the head of Hogan. It bounces into the square. McAndrew gets there. They all fall over. And the ball tumbles through for a rush point. Two behinds the Giants. 3-2-20, the Suns, 14 and a half first term.
3: At least that was a bit better, wasn't it? Put the ball inside 50 deep to a good spot. A bit slow to Rack Hogan to get back there. And McAndrew, with his athleticism, got back and rushed it through for behind.
0: Don't know if Jesse Hogan wants to get in too many running races against McAndrew and Dan Rioli tonight. He'd like him delivered out in front. McAndrew delivered that one straight to the line. Lockie Weller's just touched it across the line. So we'll have a boundary throw in right half forward. Good strong start from the home side. They lead this game by 18 points. We've played 15 minutes of the first quarter on the Triple M Toyota Tundra scoreboard. Liam Flanagan, Barry Denner, Aaron Phillips, Simon Black, B. Mellon. That's your kill team.
2: Big record the Giants are going to have the Suns. So this is a good start for the home side. They lead by 18 points. And we're 15 into the first term. The Giants win it this time. And a hand pass comes back to O'Halloran and a low drop punt inside to the leader, Hogan. He's got him this time. And he's hit him up about 35 out on a very slight angle.
1: Just smart. Good craft by Jesse Hogan on McAndrew. Just enough body work. Tried to tempt Mac to come forward, but he just led strongly at the ball. He'll kick this. Beautiful kick of the footy.
2: You've got your mids with Callahan, O'Halloran involved, so you get your elite mids, and I reckon the full four to get pretty excited, Blackie.
5: Absolutely.
2: So Hogan, a real opportunity here to stem the flow. He's pushed this right, it's going to stay right.
0: That's on you, Aaron.
3: That's right.
0: That's absolutely on you.
1: I didn't believe in the curse.
2: That is the curse. Three points.
1: Till now, Jesse.
2: 3-2-20, the Suns. 15 and a half first term on the Triple M Toyota Tundra scoreboard.
3: He'd kick for your life, Nolly, wouldn't he?
1: Oh, I'm sorry, Jesse.
2: Yeah, that is an absolute moz. Yeah.
0: Suns go short to the pocket, and John Noble, a little bit indecisive at the moment. He's forced to loop around. That is a short ball to Lockie Weller. Paid the mark, still inside his defensive 50. So the Giants have zoned up well ahead of the football. Lockie Weller is just going to be forced to bomb. This one's floating right to the logos. No mark taken by Laverde. Lombard fought for it once, twice. Kept going, moving it forward. Handball landed in Himmelberg's lap, though. Callahan, loopy one to Laverde. Down the line, John Noble intercept.
2: So good, Noble at half back. Suns are linking up well at the moment, running for each other. Collins makes position across half back. The delivery good, 30 metres he marks. Waits for his teammate to get to him in Adams. Nice little hand pass to him, and he's got a bit of space. Delivers a beautiful drop punt across the wing out of side, which is punched out of bounds. And the target down there was young Goulburn. Bob Jane, teammates, Belinda.
4: Well, after about 10 minutes with the physio, Aaliyah is going to go back out on the ground, or at least attempt to. He's certainly far from 100%. There was a lot of deliberating. He's done a few jumps, and it will be interesting to see how long he lasts in the ruck.
2: For your drive with Bob Jane teammates, buy four Bridgestone Potenza tyres and get a $400 fuel card. 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
0: Boundary throwing out of side, People First Stadium. Ball with Jeffries. Now Powell gave it to Davies. Good tackle pressure. Oliver was superb. Stormed through the pack, took the football with him. Slippery footy tonight, proving difficult. Stringer v Lombard. A couple of balls going at it. Old ball wins out. But the tackle support comes for the Suns, and the umpire eventually blows the whistle, and we'll have a ball up right in the heart of People First Stadium.
3: Yeah, the Suns, you know, I was mentioned earlier, they've conceded 100 points each opposition last month. Their defence so far, Aaron's been really good after that Giants jumper when they've got it.
2: Step down towards Canilio. The ball bounced away from him. Goulburn goes in again for the Suns. Oliver got caught high, looked at the umpire, he said, nah, let's get on with it. Canilio picks it up for the Giants and kicks a long ball out to the outer side. Callahan, nice hands out towards Gothard for the Giants. They're trying to work it in. Gothard goes again. Ball bounced his way. Puts it out to Angwin. Very good last week. Touch kick inside forward 50. Collins gets it. Little hand pass to Anderson. They combine well. Another one back to Andrew at fullback. Short kick to Lombard, and he marks it halfback.
0: Numbers are out wide. And he goes in that direction. Noble has McAndrew in support. Ops to go corridor kick instead, finds Jeffrey. Centre wing, near side, People First Stadium. Bedford came from the protected area.
2: Yeah.
0: The Gold Coast Suns have picked up on the new rule. Weller inside forward 50. Kick was too hot for Ugel Hagen. Gets to Briggs. Callahan goes wide. Some space to run for Gothard. Some room to operate.
2: Yeah, he's got a paddock to run in. He's had one. And now a little hand pass off to Whitfield. Terrific user of the ball. And he spots up Toby Green, who led off half forward. Marks forward to the wing. Kicks straight into the pocket. And the mark has been taken for the Suns by Cadman. And he's at two metres inside the boundary area and about 35 out of sight.
1: Yeah, better build up from the Giants. See how that dangerous they are when they go with speed. And Cadman, 3 goals, 2 last week. Would have some confidence kicking this one.
2: He does some freakish things, this young man. So this is a tough kick. Boundary side, 40 out. He's a left footer out of sight. And I wheeled him on, Aaron.
1: Yeah, we tried.
2: But he couldn't quite get it done. Just shy of the post. 4 behind to the Giants. 3-2-20 the Suns. 20 minutes first term. Triple M Toyota Tundra scoreboard.
0: Suns bring it in through Noble. It's going to go wide. Pulled the kick late, though, and Iden intercepts. Chance to go back inside forward 50 now for the Giants. Iden opts to go short, finds Whitfield, chipping ball, Canelio. So he's 45 out, up against the boundary, Stephen Canelio. Not a penetrating kick, the former Giants skipper.
3: Interesting what he does here. He's going to kick really close to the junction there. The boundary and the 50-metre line meet.
0: You back him in, Blackie. I'm not going to ask Aaron.
3: I reckon he's going to go top of goal square.
0: Simon Black thinks he'll pull the kick. Canelio for the Giants first. Oh, he's had a shot. He's just missed it to the right-hand side. Minor score. So the Giants yet to kick a major. 5 behinds. The Suns 3-2-20 lead this game by 15 points.
2: 21 first term. Sorry, Aaron.
0: Oh. No, we've turned Aaron off.
2: Aaron's off.
0: At Jesse Hogan's request.
2: Righto. It's a bit harsh. She's just... the Redsets telling you, Blackie, what are we, 21 minutes into the first term?
3: Yeah, it's been camped really the first 10 minutes in the forward 50 of the Suns. The inside 50, 12-6. The Giants the last 5 minutes starting to get back into the territory battle okay. Some of the leading possession getters for the Suns. Buddy Yulin has 9, Lucky Weller 8, Petrarca 7. For the Giants, Iden has 8, Callahan has 6, and Lockie Whitfield has 5.
2: Suns combine, and from halfback, a king out of the outer side wing, a kick out of the outer side wing to Andrew, who marks. Low drop punt to Long, who led off half forward, Mark paid. So he's still about 65 from home. Good start, the Suns here. They lead by 15 points. Giants, a couple of opportunities, and they couldn't make it pay. Hugo Hagen, the ball directed to him. He went for the mark, brought it to ground, and now we'll have a ball up about 35 out from the Suns' goal. Are you back, Aaron?
1: I'm not sure. Yeah, I am. I'm back. Right.
0: Ball up inside Suns forward 50. Oliver clears the danger. Well, finds the waiting chest to Toby Green. Left half back. A long way from home. Called the play on. Goes wide. Hogan. And again, this is what you called, Simon Black. All those Giants forwards a long way from home. Not much to kick to upfield. Hogan comes inboard. Finds Oliver. Marks on the logo. Play on. Arcs around, long searching kick inside forward 50. Oscar Adams there for the Suns. Ball goes to ground. Pack in shoes, Cadman shoveling handball forward. Chucks for Bedford. Links up nicely by hands. Toby Green dribbles to the wrong side of the goalpost. Minor score. So the Giants doing it in ones at the moment. They got 6 behinds. The Suns 3-2-20 lead this game by 14 points on the Triple M Toyota Tundra scoreboard.
3: Yeah, had some chances, haven't they, the Giants? Both Jesse Hogan and Toby Green missing goals that you expect them to kick.
2: Noble to Miller. Miller goes short to Rioli. So he marks right on defensive 50. Broadcast side. The short one to Wallop. Suns go to the left of our position in the Triple M footy broadcast box. To the main scoreboard end here at People First Stadium. And the short one comes back to Rioli. Ah, play on. Too short, said the umpire. Under a little bit of pressure here. There's Noble and Rioli have to combine. Noble's gone. Tackle, Gothard got him.
3: Got him high.
2: A high tackle.
3: Yeah.
2: So they're out of trouble. So Noble at half back gets another opportunity. It was all in about a square of 20 metres, wasn't it?
1: It was.
2: For Noble. There. Long ball out in Moyer, who flies on the wing, doesn't mark. Graham at the back of the pack. Hugel Hagen puts his head over it, shoved it out sideways. Petrarca back to Hugel Hagen. Little short ball to Long. Marks 55 out.
0: Wants to go while there's space inside forward to be 50 to be taken. Arcs around. Goes to Ethan Reid. He's too tall for Jack Buckley, but the ball slips over the back in these conditions and it's a behind. 3-3-21 now, the Suns six behind the GWS Giants on the Triple M Toyota Tundra scoreboard. Toyota Tundra is ready for everything.
2: Whitfield plays on from fullback. So three early goals to the Suns, and the goals have dried up latter stages first term. As Noble and Hogan went at it, neither marked. The ball went to ground level. The umpire will ball it up right in front of us.
1: As B said, 85% humidity up here, and Jesse Hogan just dropped a sitter. You know it's slippery.
2: So the ball thrown in the air. Oliver head over it, picked it right underneath the pack. Shoved it out to O'Halloran. Got it to Callahan. And now he looks through the centre of the ground for the Giants. Beautiful driving, long drop punt to Cadman. He marks, goes onto his left, 65 out. It's a vacant goal square. Long drop punt's a beauty. That was nice. He has freaky skills, no doubt about it. That's their first goal, the Giants. They're 1-6-12. And the Suns being 3-3-21, 25 minutes into the first term. Triple M Toyota Tundra scoreboard.
3: Oh, Aaron, that's why Cadman, number one draft pick quality right there. That was eye-catching, wasn't it?
1: It was an unbelievable kick.
0: The kick from Callahan to set it up was pretty nice too.
3: Yeah, it sure was, Flanders. His ability here from the Giants in front of us out in the wing. Centre half back probably more so than up in the wing, but just the transition, change of angles. They haven't changed angles through the middle of the ground too much so far in this game, the Giants. But that kick, as you mentioned, Callahan just went hoof across the ground about 55 metres out to space and found his teammate out there in Cadman, who worked hard. And what a kick from about 55 metres out. Beautiful.
0: I think Callahan's kick was 60, and I reckon Cadman's was probably the same. Thumping kicks of the football. Don't forget, when the footy's on, you can't miss a moment. Get Macca's delivered for a 99-cent yes. delivery fee, Baz.
2: Yeah.
0: Only on the My Macca's app.
2: Yeah, it's like getting it delivered for nothing.
0: And that's right.
2: Get some extra burgers.
0: Giants. A period of dominance here. Inside forward 50, they go again. Here's Clary. Clayton has missed. A wasted opportunity. Another one for the Giants. 1-7 now. Plays 3-3-21. Gold Coast Suns still hold a 8-point lead in this game. Triple M Toyota Tundra scoreboard with a minute 17 left to go in the first quarter.
2: Ball delivered from fullback. Long drop punt out here to the wing. Moyer will fly with Alia. Alia, good fist on the footy. Discipline. Punts to ground level, but Tuke Miller was there waiting for it. Little hand pass to Lombard. Here they go. On the run through the centre of the Suns to Rioli. Back to Lombard. Takes responsibility. Loads up from 50. Pushed it left. 3-4-22, the Suns. Giants 1-1-7. Choice Hotels around the grounds. Earlier today, it was the Swans by 17 points over the Demons.
0: A lot of points being kicked. We've had 11 for the game already. As Iden will go short. Oh, Lockie Ash. Have to juggle that one. A slippery football. But it is fast-flowing football here in this first term of the Expansion Cup. Connor Iden, right half back, goes down centre wing. Again, another drop mark to Jesse Hogan. That one pretty tricky. Jesse was at full speed. Petrarca turned his old mate Clary. Says, see you later, Clayton. Inside forward 50. There was no forward coming at the football. He'll be disappointed in his forwards there, Christian Petrarca, although Jamara might make up for it. Hugo Hagen's banana has gone out of bounds on the forward. It'll be a free kick in the right back pocket to the Giants.
2: So Whitfield to take it. Seconds tick down. We've got about 18 of those left in this first term. Three early goals to the Suns. An arm wrestle since then. The Giants have managed to get one back. So out of the back pocket, long kick Whitfield. Off hands towards Toby Green. Can't get there. First there was Goulburn for the Suns, who hand pass back to Noble. Got it further back to Rioli. Defensive side of the wing, a hand pass back to Adams. Another one to Anderson. Siren goes. Quarter time at People First Stadium on the beautiful Gold Coast, and the home side have done well. 3-4-22. They lead the Giants 1-7-13. You're with Aaron Phillips in the house with Simon Black and the great Liam Flanagan and Belinda Mellon. 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
2: Quarter time at People First Stadium, and it's a 9-point lead to the home side. The Suns, they're 3-4-22. The Giants, 1-7-13. You're in the house with Erin Phillips, Simon Black and Liam Flanagan. Let's go ground level. Bob Jane, T-Mart, Belinda Mellon. A bit happening down there.
4: Yeah, doctors and physios furiously working on Jesse Hogan's right hand. There's blood everywhere. He split the webbing between his pinky and his ring finger. So much so that Adam Kingsley even came over to check that he was going on. I think it happened when he dropped that mark at Connor Iden kicked to him earlier, and he certainly wasn't happy about it. Came straight over to the doctors and physios to get some attention, and they're actually still checking him out right now. It'll be interesting to see if he takes his place on the field in this second term.
2: Thanks, Beep. Linda Mellon all over it as always. For your drive with Bob Jane, C-Mart 5-4. Bridgestone, Potenza Tyres, and get a $400 fuel card. 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Reds and Lenning stats. Blackie, you're looking after them. What do they show you?
3: Yeah, Bazzy.
2: 9-point lead.
3: The inside 50 count in that first quarter, 16 to 10 to the Gold Coast Suns. They were really dominant in the first half of that first quarter. For sure, Campion, their forward 50, but the Giants responded in the back half of that quarter. The around the ground stoppages, the Giants dominating that 8 to 2 in that first quarter. Contested possession for the Giants, plus 7, and also the marks. way in the favour of the Gold Coast Suns. They just try to own possession, 40 marks to 18 around the ground there. So interesting first quarter, wasn't it? The Giants certainly had their opportunities, kicking one goal seven. Some real wasted opportunities, Aaron, by them. But you know, when you sit back, the Suns took them more of their opportunities, and they were clearly the better side throughout that quarter, despite the Giants having fair looks at goal throughout the course.
0: Yeah, it looks like also Suns just handled

0: the conditions a little bit better. It's almost like we're talking about, guys, a bit wet weather football with the dewy conditions and the humidity. But we're just looking at Jesse Hogan's hand as a key forward and having, you know, that webbing split between those fingers. That's going to be really, really uncomfortable unless they do something at halftime to stitch it up, or this looks in a really awkward position. So it'll be interesting, as B said, what he does coming up in this second quarter, because not looking great.
1: If you try and numb the area, as we would that have an effect on the ball handling and everything?
0: I mean, it definitely helped, but as you could see, it was bleeding and needed a lot of strapping. So I'm not sure, Blackie, if you've had any hand issues. I haven't, but it's an uncomfortable position it would be.
2: Yeah, it is. I cracked bones in my hand, but that one there, the webbing, it's probably more just the pain factor, you know, the tolerance. I've strapped it up, and I think he'll be right. I think he's a tough cookie, Jesse Hogan.
1: Aaron's been very humble. He had, you know, leather poisoning a number of times with the hand. Hey, he's a great man. Liam Flanagan to kick us off in the second term.
3: Ready to get underway for McDonald's and Ream Hot Water, Triple M Rocks footy. The Suns with a 9-point lead to start this second term. This football is like a cake of soap out there tonight, as Anderson sends one to centre-half forward. Intercept mark taken by Whitfield. Goes corridor by hands. Oliver over the top. Callahan got hunted down by Tuke Miller. Crunched in a contest. Quick hands. Fonty moved it forward. Ball going to slide forward all night. Lockie Ash goes backwards. Wrapped up in a tackle once, twice. Around the body. Kick comes from Angwin. Inside forward 50. Big fly, Cadman, waiting down Daniels, back to Cadman. They need support, they need help. It comes in Jesse, first touch with the split webbing, and he's dropped it. A chance gone begging. I think we've got the answer about Jesse Hogan's hand. He clapped at it like a seal.
2: Sure did, didn't he? It's a slippery footy, though. There's no doubt they're struggling with the ball out there.
1: Ball thrown in the air, 20 from the Giants goal. Can they get an early one? Miller brilliant at the bottom of the pack. Shoved out a kick quickly to get it away from the congestion. And the mark has been taken by Goulburn. He kicks across half-back and finds Rioli, who started well again. Premiership star for the Tigers, putting plenty into it in his time at the Suns. Delivers beautifully to Davies, who comes through the centre. They're still on the outer side wing. Another short ball to Euland, who had a brilliant first term. Hand pass back to Rioli on the run. Delivery to Humphreys inside is good. Good build-up. Suns 40 out, about 10 metres inside the boundary. He'll have a shot.
0: Yeah, just cleaner with their possession, playing the conditions a little bit better. As I said before, big kick coming here. Start the second quarter with a lot of momentum.
1: So Humphrey goes back a long way. And he stands flat-footed about, he's still going back a couple more steps. So he'll come in from about 65 metres out. He'll come in off the boundary line. Starts to wander in very slowly. Breaks into a trot, across the 50-metre line, 45 out, three-quarter high. Drop punt has gone left and through for a point. 3-6-24, plays 1-7-13. And that is 2.5 minutes into the second term on the Triple M Beacon Trade score, but might be 3-5, Flannis.
3: Mm-hmm.
1: So get it up quick here at People First.
3: Sharp operator, yeah, Baz.
1: Very sharp.
2: Mm-hmm. Loving the Giants kick out. They're doing the old school flood the centre, and then they're all exploding from there. I haven't seen that for ages.
3: Adam Kingsley bringing a bag of tricks out from his time at Port. As Fonty's kick is intercepted by Moyle. Goes wide, closey. Centre wing right in front of Belinda Mellon at the interchange gate. It's going to drive it back inside forward 50 for the Suns. They're kicking to the right of your radio dial. No mark taken. Going to be tough in these conditions to take anything resembling a pack mark tonight. 35-23, the Gold Coast Suns lead the Giants 1-7-13. 10-point lead. Ball up inside the Suns forward 50. Moyle tried to bring it back in the Humphrey direction. Alier caught by Humphrey. Dropped the footy. Free kick Suns. Bailey Humphrey will get another opportunity. And he'll go back to kick from 25 out in the right forward pocket.
2: Well, great pressure, isn't it? Great pressure to start this game from the Suns. And no doubt it's Damien Hardwick's focus throughout the week. There's a defence, I would have thought, for his side. And lovely textbook pin the arm tackle there.
3: Well, Humphrey seems a bit indecisive on this, Aaron.
0: I'm not sure he wants to do a drop punt.
3: He thought about come around. He's going to go the banana. There's a great choice from the boy from Maui, but he's rammed it into the woodwork. So another behind to Bailey Humphrey. takes the Suns to 3-6-24 over the Giants 1-7-13 on the Triple M Beacon Trade School.
1: So Whitfield at full back. Players spread. They gather in a group and then run left and right. And he goes short to Laverty. And he goes short to Buckley. And the ball bounced away from him out of bounds. So it's a lasso free kick that will go to Big King. So he's just forward of the wing broadcast side. A long way from goal. But he can set it up into the right forward pocket. Play with a run on it as Reed. And off his hands it'll go out of bounds. And they've snuck it about 40 around from their goal, the Suns.
3: Triple M Seabus super special comments this evening, coming from six premierships in between them.
1: Oh, yeah.
3: Aaron Phillips, Simon Black.
1: Six All Australians. There's more. Mm-hmm. Ronald Smith, two AFLW best and first in grand finals. Do we go on?
3: Barry Dent has been living on Wikipedia on his way here.
1: Aaron's nodding, going, yeah, go on.
3: Petraka, quick snap out of the pack, goes through for a minor score. It's a behind fest at People First Stadium. 3-7-25 plays 1-7-13 as Erin Phillips Riley shakes her head.
0: Yeah, crowd's getting a little bit unsettled with all these behinds.
1: Yep.
0: Pick it between the big ones, they're saying.
1: Yep. They want a pleasant night out, Erin. Holiday tomorrow here.
0: Yeah.
1: And came out for a pleasant night out and a win. Don't want to see too many points. Fonte has it in the back pocket, kicks across goal to Oliver. So the Suns have had the better of it, but still just the three goals on the board that they got early in that first term. So low scoring game thus far. No goals so far in the second, and we're 5.5 minutes in. A long kick for the Giants out to the outer side wing. Alia caught behind. Cadman flew in front. In the back of the pack, there he is again. Rioli to clean up for the Suns. His kick into the centre is a dangerous one, and Ash will get there first for the Giants. And he'll go straight to Stringer at half forward. Protected the drop zone. Goes back onto his footy. He's on the boundary line. Balance!
4: Jakey.
1: It's come right off the left and he's kicking into row 12. And that gave him a rise, Aaron. The crowd, they like that. Look at the smiles. Jeez,
0: I'm not sure they're wanting to be celebrating out of bounds on the full, but they'll take anything at the minute. But watching Jesse Hogan with that hand, he did not lead up at the footy. I don't even think he wants to really go near it at the minute.
3: Finding out what it's like to play AFL football one-handed tonight with Jesse Hogan at the moment. Suns have brought it in with some pace and dash. Lockie Weller driving through the heart of People First Stadium. Huge fly! King didn't come down with it. Left a player in his wake though. Clean from Jeffrey. Now Bailey Humphrey crosses the face of goal. It could have been front on contact. No mark taken, no free paid. Right forward pocket for the Suns. Lecalier shovels it. Toby Bedford runs with pace. Now to another speedster in Ash. He's confronted by Powell. Wrapped up in the tackle. Stringer taken down. We'll have a ball up. Jeez, this game's got some electricity to it.
2: Yeah, it does. And the Giants just aren't handling the pressure of the Suns. The line, are they? They just can't get any real speed and flow on the ball. The Suns applying great pressure.
1: Close to the boundary. Moyle got it tapped down. At ground level. Little toe poke. Out of the pack for the Giants, goes out of bounds, touched out of bounds. The kick was from Daniels. Now we'll have a boundary throw in, true wing position, broadcast side of the ground. Right in front of Belinda Mellon down there for Bob Jane T-Marts. And a beautiful night for footy, albeit humidity high. And pretty slippery out for the players. Moyle again in the ruck, he's caught behind this time, the ball fell behind him. And the Giants can claim. Daniels got it. Punts it out to Wallaber. Little hand pass is okay. O'Halloran's got it. O'Halloran low drop punt to Cadman. He marks 65 metres out. Turns and looks to see who's at full forward. Just pops it up high in hope. Alia's down there. They shepherd him away from it. He wasn't going to get anywhere near it. Behind the pack, Rioli again tries to clean up a little squaring ball. Didn't quite reach the target. 30 out from the Suns' goal. They go at it in numbers. Kicked off the ground. Ash at half forward picks it up. He's under pressure with a rush kick. Toby Green won't get to the footy as it bounces out of bounds 35 around.
3: Not so much a Sharon as it is a bar of palm olive gold out there tonight.
1: Very slippery, yep.
3: Boundary throw in. Inside forward 50 for the Giants. Not a lot of highlights in this one so far. Chance for the Giants. Kick to the goal square. Cadman one out. Going v Adams. Adams did really well. Weller came in support. Gothard lays a tackle. We'll have a ball up in the right forward pocket for the Giants. Ream Hot Water. Hot water needs replacing. Go for one that's steady, hot and strong. Ask your plumber to install a ream.
1: Plumber will nod, smile, and now that's a very smart decision. When you ask him that. Gothard, bottom of the packet in the forward pocket, but Anderson just took it away from him. And his kick towards half back, though, has been marked by Angwin, who got around Goulburn. So Angwin can go back on a 45-degree angle. It's a beautiful kick of the footy, Aaron, so well, half a chance here.
0: To say that they need this one would be an understatement.
1: So he's wandered back to about 65 out. And Angwin settles with a footy. We'll see if he's good on a set shot or he's better on the run. 2 goals behind they are. 12 points up the Suns before the kick. 9.5 second term. Angwin, long drop punt to the right and through for a point behind. He hooked it. 1-8-14. Is that right? 1-8-14. There we go, Flanders. 3-7-25 the Suns. 9.5 second term. I got stuck on the F. Triple M Beacon Trade scoreboard.
0: Do you know where you're going with it?
4: I know. I just got to be careful, Aaron.
3: Howe, long down the line. Huge contest. Himmelberg brought it forward 30 metres. O'Halloran, clean inside forward 50. It's a messy kick. Moyle had no chance of marking that. Andrew waits back for the Suns. Little dance step. Got rid of Cadman.
5: Clever.
3: And now the run is on from the big ruckman. Mac Andrew, oh no, too clever by halves. Blackie, he's been caught, he's been pinged. And pinged. Alier got him. Lekalier will go back and kick from 25 out, 45-degree angle. We're just having a look down as Ben King, who is in the hands of the trainers.
1: Took a long time to get up.
3: Didn't he?
1: Long
3: it seems to be okay. He's back on the move and the trainers have been brushed away, but Ben King's the last player the Suns can have afford to go down.
0: Yeah. Oh.
3: Triple M Harvey Norman replay, Aaron.
0: In a marking contest, just landed really awkwardly. Cops one in the ribs.
4: Oh, yeah.
0: And then lands flat on his back, knocked the wind out of him. Oh. That doesn't tickle very much.
1: Nah.
3: Don't miss a further 10%.
1: Just trying to find a breath, I reckon, for about 60 seconds.
3: Of Australian-made AH Beard. Mattresses at Harvey Norman now. Conditions apply. Lekalier for a desperately needed goal from somebody. You're kidding. That is behind number 9 for the Giants. The scoreline reads 1-9-15. The Suns 3-7-25. I'm doing some research into the most behinds ever kicked in a game, team.
1: The forward pressure is, in the last 3 or 4 minutes, been terrific. Just haven't been able to capitalise, have they?
0: They haven't. Scoreline will be very, very different for the Giants.
1: So the Suns reclaim. Can they get it out this time? Powell's got it. Long kick across the line. Forward of the wing. Broadcast side is punched out of bounds. Good result for the Suns.
2: The pressure builds, Baz, doesn't it, Aaron? On the next person. I've got great Lee Matthews saying to us, you've got to take responsibility, boys. Yep. You want the ball in your hands. When you miss a few in a row, that makes it builds on the next guy. So can they do that?
1: There's a lot of bees that create that opportunity, and then the skill is to finish. And the Suns, or the Giants, I should say, haven't been able to do that in the last 5 minutes. So it's still 3-1, basically, as it was early stages in the first term. What are we now? 12.5 into the second. The kick back here to the wing. Stringer caught behind. Drags his opponent off the footy. Allows a little kick off the ground for the Giants that travels 20 metres their way. So they're back at half forward. Adams put his head under for the Suns. And he got a bit of high contact. A bit of reward for effort. No, he's not. What's happened? What have I missed?
2: It was a late call for a trip. He stuck his foot out to kick it off the ground. And he got a hand across his shin. So a very soft free kick, but within the rules.
1: O'Halloran's got it. A little short kick to the boundary line. And gives it to Callaghan.
3: The left footer, 60 out, Finn Callaghan.
2: There's no movement inside 50 for the Giants.
3: Stagnant forward 50, pops it to a spot, hoped and got something. Cadman. That was a kick in hope, and Aaron Cadman made Finn Callaghan a believer. He's marked directly in front, 20 metres out, surely.
0: I'm not going to say anything.
3: Surely,
0: Aaron. Nah, not.
1: Mark it down, it's home.
0: I thought Alier was going to jump over the entire pack. I didn't see Cadman.
1: Yeah.
0: It's come from absolutely nowhere, but
1: I'm already writing it down. This is his second.
3: Aaron
0: I'll
3: Cadman.
0: Believe in the curse if this happens.
3: Aaron Cadman, the only goal kicker this evening for the Giants.
1: He's all class, right?
3: The scoreline is 1-9-15. 2-9-21. Aaron Cadman with two. The margin back to 4 points. 25, place 21. 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

0: smile on the
1: goal umpire.
2: He's had a guts. He's got RSI when he's right on 1 point. And a big smile. He can put up two fingers.
1: We almost forgot how to do it.
2: Let's go back to the book. What do you do when they put it through the pitch stick? Oh, that's right. Oh, that was a desperately needed goal. They got it. A reward for effort. They have been,
3: They've started the quarter well, haven't they, Baz? They really have the Giants, but it's just the goal kicking's been deplorable. So great to see the Giants. And great to see Cabin in a bit of form. He's a star of a great young player, as a star.
2: For McDonald's and Ream Hot Water, Triple M Rocks footy. So the question for the Suns, they've been put under a lot of pressure here, and the Giants again, they're going to win it out of the centre, and this time Oliver. It's Clayton Oliver. Former Demon, of course, Petrarca here tonight as well for the Suns. Long kick to full forward. No mark. Who's front and square? 35 out from the Giants' goal. Gothard sees the ball bounce his way. Went through his fingers. Heavy tackle laid by Noble. And the umpire will ball it up again. Still 35 out from the Giants' goal.
4: Rest assured we won't see the record for most points in a game broken. In 1977, the Hawks kicked 25-41.
2: What?
4: 25-41, Baz.
2: 25-41.
4: They won the game by 88 points, and they scored 191.
2: Wow.
4: St Kilda was the opposition on that night.
2: Oh, poor old Saints.
4: Don't know if they had any defenders.
2: A good win last night, though.
4: Laverde down the outer wing, inside forward 50. Andrew flew high, punched it away from Hogan. E3 gave it to Noble, who sees it over the line for a boundary throw-in. At the junction where the 50 meets the boundary on the outer side of People First Stadium, the Giants, with some territory dominance in this quarter so far.
2: Playing the better footy at the moment, Aaron.
1: Yeah, they are, yeah.

0: They're third, and they've hit the front here, the Giants, 3-9-27. The Suns, 3-7-25. 19 minutes into the second term. That's all on the Triple M Beacon Trade scoreboard.
1: Yeah, that's when they're at the best, the Giants, when they go fast. We see the orange tsunami, but it's just a difference between when they go fast, the Giants, they look really polished. But when Suns go fast, they look really rushed and aren't making very good decisions. We saw the last passage of play, Blackie, no talk. They get wrapped up into a stoppage. It's just teams who can play at their speed, making the right decisions.
2: Yeah, spot on here, isn't it? Yeah, the Suns all of a sudden looking really rattled when they get the ball. I guess the pressure from the Giants has lifted this second quarter, but yeah, the Suns need to find something here.
3: Simon Black, Aaron Phillips on the Triple M C-Bus Super special comment. 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Suns need to start playing a bit smarter as Petrarca takes it away from the centre bounce. Ball's in dispute at right half forward for the Suns. Tuke Miller tackled by Leek, and we'll have a ball up right half forward. What are Tuke Miller's numbers, Blackie, on the Triple M Red Z Lending stats?
2: Yep, Tuke Miller.
3: Sorry, I forgot it takes you a bit longer than the True Man or Eth.
2: Yeah, he's just had the three touches so far, so he's been very quiet, Tuke Miller.
0: Kick out of the pack, out of congestion, the Suns and the Giants combine at halfback. Hand pass comes out to Callahan. And a beautiful long left foot raking ball to Stringer. Just forward of the wing, he picks it up on the bounce. That was clean. Little hand pass off and a kick inside forward 50 from O'Halloran. Punched back down to ground level on defensive 50. Picked up by Powell. Hand pass to Adams for the Suns. Hand pass Miller back to Adams. That was good. Then to Lombard. They combine nicely. They can build again. Punch the hand pass back to Noble. Noble drives the ball to half forward whistle. And a holding free kick for the Giants. You're nodding your head, Heron. You spotted that one?
1: Yeah, good call.
0: So the kick back to half forward.
2: Oh, they're out bad.
0: And Hogan's taking the mark, and it's a spread down there, Flanners. He's got to go.
3: Instead, he gave the handball to the runner from behind. Goulburn did superbly to affect the kick from Cornelio. Now the footy could go back the other way as Adams lowers the eyes. E3, seen very little of the big man. Mark centre wing, this is going to be just his third disposal of the game. Goes short, MacAndrew. Given the conditions, perhaps the Suns went into this one a little tall. Reed ineffective thus far. Ugel, Hagen, King, the big fellas not having a huge impact on the game. As Lockie Weller has it, still two kicks from home. Driving kick towards the top of the square. Maybe the height pays off here. Gets out the back. Petrarca fighting for front spot. Ruffs through, minor score for the Suns. 3-8-26. They trail the Giants by a 0.3927 on the Triple M Beacon Trade scoreboard.
2: Yeah, it's a good point with their height up there, the three keys, isn't it? Flanners, you're right. I guess what they've got to be able to do is just present and bring the ball to ground. It's almost like a wet weather type of game tonight with how dewy it is. So as long as they're presenting in the air and bring the ball to ground and give their smalls a chance, then I think that's doing their role.
0: Triple M C-Bus Super Special comments. Simon Black with Aaron Phillips tonight. Short kick Whitfield to Ash, then a hand pass back to Whitfield who ran past. And now a long left football to half four. Now Toby Breen's got a couple to beat and he won't do so. Hand pass to Adams for the Suns. Little short kick to Powell who marks inside his defensive 50. Another short one to Miller who marks and plays on. Got a bit of space now. Long ball inside forward 50 and a good mark Reed. He stood tall. A little sharp Flanners you're indicating. You reckon?
3: Blim Harvey Norman replay. As I think you might see, Big Eath got away with one here.
0: All right. And he's been paid the mark. We'll wait for the Harvey Norman. Here it is now. What do you reckon, Aaron? Here we go.
1: Let's have a look. Ooh. Yeah, probably got away with it, but a bit of mayo on it as well. What do you reckon?
0: Yeah, a little bit of mayo. I agree with you. I agree. But what you're right, Flanners. Lucky to get away with it. So Reed, 49 out, has hooked it badly. I don't think it's going to be a score. It's hit the point post. And it's out in the full. So let's look at the score. 3-8-26, plays 3-9-27. Giants lead by a point. 23 and a half second turn.
3: Yeah, Bob East, the chairman of the Suns, joined us in
0: he did.
3: The box. Talked about trying to grow the game.
0: Yep.
3: This ain't doing it.
0: Awesome.
2: It's been quite entertaining, Glenn. Just can't kick straight.
3: I mean the kicking at goal.
2: Bad kick, yeah, bad footy.
3: Clayton Oliver. Backwards. Fonzie. inside forward 50, Hogan.

0: one-handed. He's going to be playing that way all night. That's a throw. Umpire said play on. Miller, Andrew Noble, the Suns leading up by hand. They're going to drive it down the line. Long's the target, should mark, does. Himmelberg gave him a bit to go on with too. No, 50 metres.
1: No, nothing there, said the umpire. So Long on the wing, happy to just chip back again. And finds his

0: a kick inside forward 50. Petrarca's run onto it. Hand pass to Big King. He's on the edge of the square. Kicks the goal on his left. Nice work, Suns. They busted a gut, got their first goal for the second term. And they're fourth for the match. 4-8-32, they reclaim the lead. 3-10-28. And the Giants on a Triple M Beacon Trade scoreboard. Beacon Trade, backing tradies with all the lighting, fan switches and electrical for the job. Beacon Trade, let's make light work.
1: Yeah, really good build-up. And Dan Rioli, as you said, great call. Stood up in the tackle, got loose, but just another bad mistake. Slippery conditions, drop mark, and Big Benny King on the end of it. Stayed in the game, hunted the footy. Great vision by track also.
2: Bob Jane Teamer, it's Belinda Mell.
3: Kicking or no kicking, straight kicking or no kicking. The crowd around me certainly are having fun down here right now. But I'm wondering what the condition of the ground like that is right now is out there. Lockie Goldman was just coming to the interchange bench and just fell over, had no one anywhere near him. It's getting really, really ripped up out there right now. And I'm wondering if the heavy rain during the week has really made it sodden underfoot.
2: It's going to be a free kick going to Tuke Miller from the restart. Time enough on the clock here for the Suns to get a late one. 45 seconds as Tuke Miller drives it deep inside forward 50. Heath Reid with the run up. Ben King rose up. Reid brought it down. Tackled by Himmelberg. We'll have a ball up. 30 seconds left on the clock. We're 15 metres out from the Suns' goal. They lead the game by 4 points.
0: So the ball thrown in the air. Suns with the latest major. And their tails are up looking for another sneaky one. Seconds tick down to half time. Massive pack around this footy. Bottom of the pack, Daniels for the Giants. Hack to kick out. Jeffrey picks up for the Suns. Hand pass Noble. Little short ball inside. Humphrey dives. Through his fingertips, it goes out of bounds. 11 seconds still left on the clock. We did have the full reserves game here, didn't we?
1: Yeah.
0: Before the one tonight.
1: Yep. The oval does look really chopped up. A lot of rain during the week.
2: Has not stopped for the past week. Boundary throw in. 10 seconds left on the clock in the second half. Ball's on the move. Clayton Oliver, quick hands. Callahan, that should be enough for the Giants to hold the Suns at bay. Siren sounds. First half is done. And the behind posts have been the most active member of this one. The Suns will take a four-point lead into the main break. 4-8-32. They lead the Giants in the Expansion Cup 3-10-28. Simon Black, Aaron Phillips, Barry Denner, Belinda Mell and Liam Flanagan, that's your call team for this. We're going to figure out a way to improve the goal kicking in the main break coming up next. 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
0: Ah, yes, it's tight and it's tough, this one. Half-time, the Suns lead it by 4 points. They're 4-8-32, the Giants 3-10-28. 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This is the Triple M Footy Half-Time for BHP. Strong communities.

0: with Erin Phillips, Liam Flanagan, of course, Linda Mallon downstairs, and Simon Black with the Triple M Reds and Landing Stats. This is the Triple M footy halftime for BHP. Strong communities don't happen by chance. They're built by people and partnerships. Blackie, that last BHP building local communities together. What do the numbers tell you? A 4-point lead to the Suns at halftime.
1: Yeah, it's been a close battle, obviously, and the scoreboard suggests that as well. Hasn't been overly pretty, as we've said, with some of the goal-kicking bazzers. It's been terrible, but look, the inside 50 count, some of the Reds, it's 30-22 in the Suns' favour for inside 50s. 16-18 in the Giants' favour with the clearances, and plus 6 to the Giants for contested possessions at this point. The Suns really try to own the footy. They've had 64 uncontested marks to the Giants, 40 at this point of the game. The Giants have had 7 marks inside 50 to the Suns, only 3. It's been wet weather footy, really, hasn't it, Aaron? It hasn't been pretty at all. And I have enjoyed when both sides have tried to take the ball on through middle of the ground, and if they've had a bit of composure, they've gotten through the opposition most times. But it's been a bit of a debacle going forward. I mean, some of the shots on goal, which before we get to

0: play, and that's with speed, especially the Giants. We talk about that tsunami off half back when they get it. We know that they have to score 40 plus more points coming out of their half back if they want to win this game statistically. So we know that they can execute it from a half back point of view. It's inside 50s, and the method that's the real issue for both sides, particularly for the Suns. They're 30 inside 50s for 12 scores, and the Giants 22 inside 50s and 13. So more bang for your buck if you're the Giants at the minute.
1: And both sides, you're right, Aaron, both sides would have gone out there, wouldn't they? It's a good point you make, because defensive pressure is so important, and pressure around the contest, and really both sides have been a tick. It just means the representation on the score. We've seen some set shots missed, obviously, but the representation on the scoreboard, there's been no real easy possessions out there. You're under pressure every time.
0: Yeah, you are, and these are the quality of these two sides. They're great teams, and we know when they apply pressure that they're very, very good. You know, they've been, top eight teams previously. So, look, I think if it's the second half, there'll be a big reset. Both coaches, obviously, will get them together. They'll go their lines, tidy up a couple of things. It'll be really interesting to see what they do with someone like Clayton Oliver. 20 possessions, as we see, and, track quite in that second quarter, but still having an impact. So it'll be really interesting to see what moves the coaches make, because you would think that how this is going, they're going to spin the magnets a little bit.
1: Well, the Amy Clangers, we love them, Erin, because we do. We embrace them, and it makes us better.
0: Absolutely.
1: That's what it does. And this is coming from someone who was nuff in the week, 2 weeks out of three.
0: Yeah. Nuff of the week.
1: And nuff of the week on Gather Round. You reckon that went down well with all my mates? When the lucky country isn't so lucky, it's lucky with Amy. Will Powell had a bit of it in the first quarter, and this can happen with all commentators. But I tell you what, the stats, according to our man Flanners, was going to Will Graham.
2: Petrarca, Graham, had to run backwards. He's 45 out. He gets it to Weller. Squaring ball. Finds, here he is, Will Graham. Now, this is exactly where he just launched the first one from.
1: Yes.
2: We don't have Chew Man or Reith with us, Baz, but I'm prepared to say Will Graham has never kicked the first two goals of a game in his life.
3: No. Will Power, in fact. But
2: Will Power. No. Thank you, but Simon.
3: It's half-time, Amy. Thank you, Baz.
2: Thank you.
1: Well, Flat has just slipped me a note. He said that's his second in 3 weeks.
3: It's not. He's four on the trot.
1: What?
2: Yeah.
3: He's four
1: on
3: the
1: trot. Has he underplayed it?
3: He is under the pump, surely.
0: And you know what I love? This was the first quarter. Literally 2 minutes in.
1: Oh, you know what I love? The way I smother all my stuff up.
3: Liam Flanagan is 4 weeks in a row, Amy Clanger. I don't know what's going on, mate. But you are out of sorts.
1: Yeah. Is it okay? Is he all right?
0: Well, Will Graham and Will Power look exactly the same, apparently.
3: Really?
2: Oh, I left the box because I knew I was going to get the Clanger. There's a conspiracy. I don't want to put my tinfoil hat on, but there is a conspiracy.
1: Yeah, all right. Choice Hotels around the grounds. Choice Hotels get you more for your money.
3: Is that all you got?
1: He's dirtied up.
0: Yeah, he is
1: dirtied right up.
2: I am.
1: He's had a gutsful. He's looked back at the text. He's looked at George, who's producing. Is he serious? Me again? This is my career on the line. I feel it for him.
2: Well, they're starting to call me the Richard Champion.
1: What?
2: Yeah, exactly.
3: Wow. Okay, Baz, let's just go back to last week's clang. Have a listen.
2: We're not, no.
1: All right. Let's have a listen.
2: Will Ashcroft, chipping ball, just too hot for Morris. Charlie Cameron got rid of his teammate. A bit of magic from Charlie from the pocket.
4: It's McKenna!
2: It's over, Charlie! I'm that excited!
3: He's going to learn to play his names back.
1: I did that tonight. I had one of those. That's Flanners. It's getting personal. Why have you upset anyone?
2: I don't know, Baz.
1: I thought you were one of the nicest.
2: When you start to poke your head above the pack, that's when they knock you down.
0: Rosy cheeks suit you.
2: Yeah, I know.
1: All right. Choice Hotels around the grounds. Choice Hotels, get you more for your money. And that's good feedback.
2: Be
1: it'll make you better.
2: Yeah.
1: So you can check into more, get the lowest price guarantee when you book direct at choicehotels.com. A 17-point win to the Swans over Melbourne this afternoon. And the crew, what a magnificent crew it was. With Snapper, who led the team, Justin Edwards, of course, down in the rooms with the great Isaac Heaney, who had a ripping game this afternoon. Let's have a listen to that.
5: A good win, probably one that you learn a bit as well. It didn't all go your way, and there were some nervous moments at the end, but you got a win in the end.
6: Yeah.
5: Do you want me to hold that?
6: Yep. It was a good game. They're a very good side. You can't underestimate them. They can score that quickly, so We knew that. We knew we had to go with them in attack.

0: They go pretty quick, and then once we can turn over, we can go back through them. But late, we probably went a little bit too far forward and didn't stay in the contest enough. So allowed them to get the ball going fast, and they scored really well. So a few learnings, like you said, but still a good win. They're a very good side, I reckon.
1: Tell us about Malcolm Rosas. Charlie's gotten all the headlines as a recruit. 7 goals from Malcolm Rosas today. What a performance.
0: Oh, I mean, himself, Malcolm Rosas, Charlie and Jai's 3 new pickups has been absolutely incredible. And for Mal to pop up and do that, he's a selfless trainer. You see him every week run those outside patterns and not get rewarded, but internally gets rewarded. And then finally, we're starting to use the perimeter players, and he gets his look at the ice cream. And he's the most humble, hardworking, nice, and he's electric. So, and used the ball that well. So, yeah, he's amazing. We've picked up some really good recruits.
2: Another one that was amazing tonight, led from the front in his 250th, Brody Grundy, just setting the scene, getting better with age like a fine wine.
0: He's a fine wine, he is. I can't compliment him high enough. Like, what he's done for the club on and off the field, I mean, it starts what you guys see on the field. He's a competitor. He goes up against the best in Gorn. And he can arguably gets it done. And then he's just used like another midfielder around there. But what he does off the field for the group, in an emotional sense, in a way that bonds us together, has been second to none. And we absolutely love him. And he gives me first use a lot of the time, which I absolutely love. So I'm so pumped for him. 250 is a massive achievement.
2: A bit of an arduous start to get going. Both sides sort of feeling the each other out a little bit until you sort of clicked into gear. But as we've seen in 2026, the ability to score and score heavily, very confident from half back when you get the footy. It's sort of there's almost a red and white wave running forward now. So you're confident once you get the footy.
0: Yeah, we've got some really good clear roles. And like I said before, people like Mal run these specific roles that don't get rewarded, that open up other people. And when teams shut that down, we can then use these other selfless roles, and it allows us to look really good and hopefully score efficiently. And we were able to do that tonight, but we probably didn't stop them from scoring as much as we would have liked. We probably took the foot off a little bit late, allowed them back in the game. So credit to them, they're a bloody good side.
2: Yeah, and we saw that in around the second quarter. They sort of started to dominate clearance and around centre clearance. Was there any change-ups that you did at the breaks or via the coaches, or you blokes just started to win some contested footy yourselves?
0: We had to ramp up the contested footy. They were beating us there. And with the clearance, I think CB, they were getting their hands on it a little bit. So we had to make sure we didn't get dictated to, and we had to catch and play multiple roles in all 3 of our roles. So we sort of got it back on our terms a little bit at times, but still it's a great learning. We go back into it and see what they throw up, and I mean, Gorn's probably arguably the greatest ever ruck, as much as Coxie probably hates me saying that, but he's arguably the greatest ever ruck, and he's for Grundy to go up and do what he did against him tonight is unbelievable.
2: Alright, congratulations on the win, we'll let you go.
0: Thanks guys.
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0: Danish with Beck Judd and Jess Roberts. The girls have landed back from Coachella with the ultimate recap, covering planning, tickets, whether it's really worth the hype, a fashion and beauty breakdown including heatproof makeup, plus everyone's favourite sport, celeb spotting. Kiwi actor Carl Urban catches up with me for a chat about the global smash hit show The Boys on my podcast, The Streaming Service. We talk about what we can expect as the series launches its final season and what it's like as an actor to be killed off a show. From being matched in a wedding party with your secret situationship to the girl who accidentally dated her mum's therapy client. Happy Hour with Lucy and Nikki is back with their punter's situationship stories, guaranteed to raise an eyebrow or two. The Inspired Unemployed Boys are back with a special guest this time, Hamish Blake. 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
6: The final game of round 8. The Expansion Cup, it's the Gold Coast Suns taking on the GWS Giants. The Suns with a 4-point lead at the main break. 32 plays 28. Liam Flanagan here alongside Barry Denner, Aaron Phillips, Simon Black, Belinda Mellon, and Belinda for Bob Jane Teamarts. B, the conditions of this ground are going to play a part in this second half.
7: Yeah, and they'll get worse as the game goes on, Flanners. The dew is gathering, as you can no doubt see, but it is still really, really soggy out there in the middle. I don't know if Erin's been on the ground this week or what she thinks, given that she spends a whole lot of time here. But the ground is getting really, really dug up. The moisture is just not clearing from underneath, obviously, because of all of the rain we've had. And I expect we'll see players slipping and sliding. I'll be keeping a really close watch on Jesse Hogan. Not only has he got that problem with his hand, he also got a lot of work done on his right hip and looks stiff and sore during the warm-up.
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8: For McDonald's and Ream Hot Water, here we go. The kick inside forward 50 for the Giants. And another contested situation at ground level sees another ball up. So about 45 out from the Giants' goal. Little tap by Moyle, but straight down towards Stringer, who broke the tackle one arm. Punched out hand pass to Cadman again. The ball slipped out of his hands and landed on the deck. Oliver has the ball kicked out of his hands. Ash tracks it for the Giants. Hand pass back to Whitfield. Whitfield under pressure. Hand pass went to Weller. His hand pass to Lombard was brought to ground level. Ash goes again, got caught high.
9: Advantage.
8: No. He dropped the ball, holding the ball. Advantage paid to the Suns, and they'll go through the corridor.
6: Petrarca marks a good kick from Anderson. Centre half forward, lead to the pocket from King's a good one. Petrarca rewarded it. King juggling attempt. Pulls it into his chest. 30 out, 45 degree angle to go back and kick it. His second.
10: It was a good movement, wasn't it? They got the free kick through the middle of the ground. They went quick and fast, direct through the middle. And Petrarca worked hard at centre half forward, as he does. Love the way he wheels, identified the space, and just put it out beautifully in front of Ben King. Massive kick here to start this third quarter.
6: The Coleman leader, Ben King. On his way in, kicked the only goal for the Gold Coast Suns in that second quarter. He seems to have pushed this one across the face. He's hit the post. 4-9-33, the Suns.

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1: Whitfield will run it in from full back. He goes very short to the back pocket to Himmelberg. So his boundary side, broadcast side of the ground, drills a 30-metre pass to Thomas, outside defensive 50. And he's marked. The young man plays on. And he went to kick and then feigned the kick and hand pass over to Ash, who hand pass to Wyden. They want to go through the centre of the ground. It's a long kick out to the outer side wing. Angwin was the target, had two to beat. Rioli, one of those, grabs it, immediately tackled. Well, the third man in for the Giants. And the umpire, that was Gothard, the umpire will come in and ball it up. So wing position, outer side of the ground, true wing. As BT calls it, Flannis, neutral territory. And the ball thrown in the air.
0: Not so neutral for long. Tuke Miller leads the foot race against Finn Callahan. Angwin was there in support. Ash backwards to Iden, not a friendly handball. Petrarca was on to him. Somehow flicked the handball out to Weller, who dances inside 50, wants some support. No one was around him. Coughed it up to Alier, who almost turns it back over. In fact, he does. Will Powell from 55 to the square. King got up, Gary Moorcroft style, on the shoulders at the top of the square. Touched it on the way through. It would have been a goal or mark of the year. And in the end, we got neither, and we got a minor score. 4:10:34, they lead by 6 points.
1: Now look at that on the Harvey Norman, Aaron. How good was that?
2: That would have been absolutely amazing.
1: That was a massive leap by Big King. One of those classic marks. He just couldn't hang on to the slippery footy. Ground level ball. Wallow will kick them back inside. King goes again. Won't mark. Spills to Hugel Hagen. Falling to his backside. There's a flying shot. And he's bounced it home. It's a touch. You reckon it was touch, Derek?
3: No.
1: No, it's not. It's a goal. That is a ripping goal. That is just goal awareness. And that's what the great players do. 5:10:40, the Suns. 3:10:28. Now the Giants, we're 3.5 into the third term on the Triple M Totally Workwear scoreboard.
2: Thought it might have been touched, but the reaction from the defender, it was that one.
1: Might have been Whitfield running.
2: Whitfield didn't usually, they put their hands up straight away and say, got a bit of it, didn't say anything, but great snap from Hugel Hagen. He can smell a goal from anywhere.
4: He sure can't he? I just love the way the ball came in and he just reacted so quickly to the fall of the ball. Got in front of the pack and boot the hander from boot to ball. Something like that. It would have been Amy Klanger. From hand to foot, as I'm trying to say, was exceptional.
0: Ball back in the middle for McDonald's and Ream Hot Water. Triple M rocks footy. Giants look to answer back. Clayton Oliver, a wobbly one inside forward 50. Oh, Stringer met it on the full and kicked it out of bounds on the full.
2: We talk about playing wet weather footy. Not sure, what do you reckon, Blackie, if these two teams are going to adjust their style, whether they take less handballs, go a little bit longer. Obviously, what was your strategy against this in these conditions?
4: Yeah, just not, yeah, not over handball. At times, a one handball would kick for territory. And if you've obviously got someone with some time and space, use them. But, try and get territory as a preference.
1: Simon Black, Aaron Phillips, Triple M Super Super. Special comments this afternoon this evening, as the Giants kick a ball back inside forward 50 that'll roll out of bounds. Don't forget, Super Super, build you something the smart way.
4: I always found this ground the slipperiest ground in Australia. I don't know, even more slippery than the Gabba. And I don't know if it's different grass or what it was, but I always found this ground at night very slippery.
0: I do have some different grass down this way. Boundary throw in left forward pocket, especially if you go a bit further south, Baz.
1: Right. Okay. Have heard that, Flannery.
2: Spent a bit of time down south, Flannery.
1: Yeah.
4: Just across the border.
0: Good caravan park, says. Hands off! Ball up inside the Giants forward 50.
1: Yeah, you're on your own, Flannery.
0: It's Joe Danaher territory down there. He lives south of the border. Whitfield, squaring ball, chance. Precision kick from Lockie Whitfield finds Bedford. 45 out, not much angle to speak of. Chance for the Giants.
4: Haven't seen much of Bedford tonight so far. Playing forward, just the four handballs to this point. Hasn't had a kick. It's good to see him sneak into a little hole there inside forward 50. And Lockie Whitfield, as we know, got great vision, great ability to lower his eyes and find a target inside forward 50. And that's what he did then.
0: Toby Bedford didn't back himself in, went short. Himmelberg marks. Not much distance in. improved angle worse. And Harry Himmelberg probably a bigger kick than Toby Bedford.
1: And loves having a set shot, Flanners. Loves having a kick for goal.
0: John Noble stands the mark right on 50. Himmelberg. That year they ran to the grand final. He was playing as a key forward alongside Jezza Cameron. He's thumped it. Distance wasn't an issue. Missed the right-hand side, minor score Giants. Margin 11 points. 40 plays 29 on the Triple M Totally Workwear scoreboard.
1: 7.5 third term. Euland from full back for the Suns. Kicks into the back pocket. Finds Powell, who plays on. Long driving drop punt out to the outer side. And Humphrey sees the ball over his head go out of bounds. Yeah, Lasso and Buckley will take it for the Giants. So Giants just pressing now. Ugel Hagen with that goal. A couple of minutes earlier was brilliant. And the Giants have a little bit of pressure put on them. They've held it in their forward half pretty much since then. Short kick to Iden. Iden will kick them deep. Back inside. Big leap. Hogan 20 out. Didn't mark. Spills back to the back of the pack to Collins for the Suns. It'll hand pass out to Mac Andrew. And his short kick is successful again. 5-10-40. Plays 3-11-29. It's 11-point lead to the Suns. 8 minutes into the third term.
0: Davies driving kick down centre wing, lands on the logo. Free kick going the way of the Suns. Stand. King has it. Options on corridor. Deep is E3. Chooses to work laterally. It's a risky kick. Gothard closes on Rioli. Gothard did really well for the Giants. Still in the mix though, the Suns. Bodie Yulin, who was brilliant in that first quarter. Shoveling handball. Suns need to work it cleanly here. Noble involved. Rioli hunting. Daniels was good. Got it to Gothard. Can't outrun Bodie Yulin. Boundary throw in. Just forward of centre for the Gold Coast Suns. Near side of People First Stadium.
1: Jeez, it's still an arm wrestle there, isn't it?
2: Yeah, it is. It is. Giants really need to get one here. Just for their confidence to stay just around it. Clayton Oliver, 23 disposals already. He averages 26.2 disposals at People's First, so he's on the way. Doesn't normally play this ground very well.
1: The Reds in letting stats there from Aaron with a kick across the wing for the Giants, being marked though by Jeffrey for the Suns in a one-on-one. Good contested mark. He goes short to Petrarca. Another short one from him, 20 metres to Davey. So they build again to head towards forward 50. Umpire giving him a little bit of time now, calling him to play on. It's a crowded left forward pocket, and that's where he goes through the fingertips of Reed. It'll go out of bounds, and a boundary throw in. 15 to 20 around for the Suns' goal.
2: Really want to see more movement through this stoppage. Last few inside 50s for the Suns, very stagnant.
0: Aaron Phillips wants the Suns' forwards on the move. Briggs brought it down. Ash tackled by Moyle. Ball spills out. Petrarca hunting it. Spinning, twirling, moving. You wanted it, Aaron. You got it. Christian Petrarca kicks his second. And that stretches the margin out to 17 points in favour of the home side. 6-10-46. The Giants 3-11-29. Triple M Totally Workwear scoreboard. 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
2: That was a lot better by track. Was able to get goal side, and Davies had been doing a really good job in previous sports stoppages of just putting a body to get some separation, because that's all he needs. Half a second, a spin if you don't mind, and a finish. He's just all class, but what a star is finding his form up here in the Suns.
4: He sure is, Aaron, isn't it? He just doesn't need hardly any time with the ball in his hands. That spin there, and I also just love the way he worked through the stoppage, as you were calling for someone to get through the stoppage. He did that beautifully, and lucks of fortune through high work rate too.
1: For McDonald's and Ream Hot Water, Triple M rocks footy. Suns work it out through Davies. Hand pass back to Jeffrey. Bounced off him. Canelio had it, and then his hand pass gone astray. Little hand pass comes out to Moyle. Anderson, who he got it from, he goes back to him. Anderson now, hand pass back to Jeffrey. They've worked this to half forward. Back towards Humphrey by hand, and good tackle from young Thomas to drag him down. The tackle is rewarded. A true centre-half back for the Giants. So now they're officially under the pump. Low-scoring game. They've got to find something. Himmelberg claims it at true centre-half back. Kicks it deep to the wing. To Peake. His kick's gone out in the full, I reckon. Briggs has marked the paint. No, it's out the full. Naked eye, I reckon it was. So the free kick will go to the Suns' defensive side of the wing.

0: Lockie Goldman, football in hand. 17-point margin in what is akin to wet weather conditions here on the Gold Coast. Ethan Reid's going to get a free kick against Laverde. Needs to be careful. A little bit of dissent shown to the umpire there. A couple of years ago, that would have been 50 metres. Reid drives it to a spot 20 out from the Suns' goal. King rose up, couldn't bring it down. Iden chasing it hands and knees. Oliver, Ash, spinning ball. Nice bit of cricket fielding work there from Cornelio. Green, the skipper, driving ball in the Cadman direction. Collins got there. Gothard, clever, over the top. Now Cadman, Yulin, great support work from the Suns' defender. Goes to Graham.
1: And back by hand, it'll come back to Graham. His defensive side of the wing gets around young Thomas and just pops it onto his right boot to a one-on-one. That was Lombard and Ash. Ash with the spall. Davies there to clean up for the Suns. Hand pass back to Lombard. Hand pass out here to the wing. Close to the boundary to Anderson. Anderson again goes forward by hand to Goulburn. Hand pass back to Weller. Weller long kick. The full forward! And floating across the front of the pack was Hugo Hagen. That is a ripping one grab mark. We haven't seen a lot of that tonight, Aaron, but he clunked that beautifully.
2: Not many sticky nets tonight, as you said. That was good body work too by Benny King to protect that. Eric knew his mate was coming in for the fly. Great mark.
1: Just do not forget the talent this young man has. And he's building again with the Gold Coast Suns. He's kicked one goal already in the third term. For his second of the quarter, he puts it through. His mates will come to him. He's happy. He's got a big smile on his face. Footy's fun again for Jamara Ugel-Hagen. And the Suns 7-10-52. The Giants 3-11-29 on the Triple M Totally Workwear scoreboard.
2: There's a crowd of kids behind the goals, and we're losing footies left, right, and centre. They're doing runners. That's the second series we've lost tonight.
1: Yes. Remember that? Oh, no, I don't remember anything.
3: And we see here on the Harvey Norman replay, nice ball movement from the Gold Coast Suns. And Hugo Hagen, as you call beautifully, Baz, looks like he's grinding confidence. He slid across the front of the pack here. You see on the Triple M Harvey Norman replay, nicely done. Well, we met the ball at his highest point. Beautifully done from the Gold Coast Suns. They're right on top here. The Giants, they need to find something. It's going to start in the middle of the ground. They are getting beaten up badly.
0: They've sent a couple of police round the back of the goals. To try and catch kids stealing sheriffs.
1: They've had to leave their post, Flanners.
0: Oh, I know they've talked about youth crime being a problem on the Gold Coast. I don't think they're talking about kids nicking footies.
2: Have it. Come on.
0: Callahan driving the ball inside forward 50 for the Giants. They need the next one. Thomas's hands were lightning fast to the fellow youngster, Gothard. Did he get it there? He did on the bounce. The Phoenix rising for the Giants. An important one. That's his second of the game. 7-10-52, the Suns. Giants 4-11-35 on the Triple M Totally Workwear scoreboard. What about the hands from Harvey Thomas in this play?
3: Yeah, they were absolutely elite. So quick. We see he just goes inside the goalpost. They'll check it. They'll review it. But slick hands from the Giants players. Out of the centre bounce initially. The big fellas compete at half forward. Lovely piece of play in Gotham. Classy finish from the youngster.
1: And miss a further 10% off Australian-made AH Beard mattresses at Harvey Norman. Now conditions apply, of course. Did you get a mattress for that bed that Bob East dropped into you?
2: Yeah, it was one of those.
1: All right.
2: Yeah, it was beautiful.
1: Okay. It's the AH Beard mattress.
3: You're not going to give the furniture back?
1: No.
2: No, I'm not. It's a really good furniture.
0: You can't go second-hand mattresses, Bass.
1: It's just really good furniture. It's not looking at back.
2: Quality, you know, thick it. Wood on the face.
1: It's a gift.
2: It's a gift.
1: You don't. Yeah. You can't.
2: It's part of my contract.
1: Now, are we having a review here? Why is this taking so long?
3: We're just stuck inside the goalpost.
1: No, we're all good.
2: Play on.
1: For McDonald's Arena Hot Water, Triple M Rocks footy, we're underway again. And that goal for the Giants, an important one. What can they... big clash on the outside wing. Engwin, Graham went at it. The ball spills free. It was a free to the Suns. So Mac Andrew ran away. He's 55 out. Oh, he's bobbed long. That would have been a ripping goal, but it wasn't. It was a point. Just to the right of the goals. 7-11-53. 4-11-30.

0: 5 on the 16.5-minute mark of the third term. That's on the totally worked their scoreboard.
1: I like it, Baz.
0: Yeah, just, it would have been
2: it
0: really...
2: Been
0: yeah,
2: yeah. Right.
0: We're all there.
1: Giants bring it back in near side. Whitfield driving kick. Reed somehow found himself matched up on Harvey Thomas. Had a nice height advantage and took a good mark. He's going to come back inside forward 50 for the Giants. Where's Leaping King? Where's Jamara? They fight for it. King, touch. Oh, the ball up. 25 out from the Gold Coast Suns goal. We've still got 9.5 to play in this term. 4 goals kicked. It's been the highest point scoring quarter of the game.
0: And just grabbed out of the ruck by Breeze because no one was there, but his hand pass 20 metres went to Noble. His kick smothered, bounced back to Reed. Across the body from 40, won't be a goal. Another point, 7-12-54 now. The Suns, 4-11-35. For the Giants, 18 minutes third term. Triple M totally worked their scoreboard.
1: Where's the spark need to come from, Blackie, for the Giants?
3: Through the middle of the ground. I've seen Fid Callahan. He's up to 20 touches, and Oliver's, I mean, had a lot of foot as well. Whitfield in there for him as well, but just some speed of ball movement, some change of direction, and see here Callahan trying to do that. Some mark and play on. Love
1: pushing it to the outer side. Stringer was interfered with by Angwin, his teammate, who just kicked it off the ground. It's going to land in the lap of MacAndrew. The handball was a risky one. It went corridor. Leo Lombard showed incredible strength. Got it to Miller. Now Powell is caught and ragdoll. Good tackle. Umpire said play on. Bedford unlucky. Himmelberg back to Whitfield, squaring ball, opportunity to come near side. Harvey Thomas dropped the ball and then got a lucky free kick. Advantage to be taken by the Giants.
0: Well, Whitfield's going to get run down, but he got his kick away just in time. Kicking to the centre to Oliver. And Clayton Oliver marks. Hand pass back to Harvey Thomas, who ran around him. His teammate kicks 20 metres towards half forward. And the mark is taken by O'Halloran. He kicks deep into the right forward pocket where Hogan led, and he's got him. That's so much. Hogan marks 40 out, Blackie.
3: Sorry, but it's much better. Just that mark play on. Just not letting the Suns defence set. The Giants, really good ball movement there.
0: The big Jesse drops back. Split the webbing in his hand early in the match. And the ball handling's been a bit of an issue, but that was a nice mark in difficult conditions. Slippery conditions here tonight at People First. 19 points as the Suns lead before the kick. Hogan for the Giants fires his push this right. Stays very right, but sneaks in for a point. 4-12-36. 4-12 the Giants. 7-12 the Suns. 54, 19.5 third turn.
1: Does Adam Kingsley need to bring Toby Green into the midfield mix a bit? We haven't seen a lot of the Giants skipper tonight.
3: I mean, having just the 8 touches, yeah. I'd love to see him get him up and around the ball to give a bit of spark. Planners, I think it's a great idea.
1: He's on the bench at the moment. Petrarca shovels it forward. This centre wing, near side. Fonte goes around the body. Gotthard slipped at the worst time, allowed Noble an uncontested mark. Noble, now he spilt it. Opportunity. Lockie Ash quickly forward, but Adams well-positioned intercept mark for the Suns. Defensive 50. They'll square to the outer side.
0: They do, and MacAndrew dropped it. Had time to go back and pick it up, and he's had 2 bounces as he sort of lopes towards the wing outer side of the ground. Hand pass to Rioli, who was running with him. Low drop punt is okay to Long. Goes to ground. He just plucked it off the turf.
4: Giants stand.
0: And a free kick against Long. And it'll go to Whitfield. Short ball to Anglin. See what the free kick was for. Blackie or Aaron on holding the ball.
2: Holding the ball.
0: A hand pass off to... Yeah. So Daniels kicks the full four for the Giants. Offhand Stringer, the dangerous Stringer. He ran into a wall, but he punched out a hand pass to Cadman. A little shot from 35 has missed everything. Out of bounds on the full. You can hear the roar of the Suns fans behind the goal as they celebrated the miss. 4-12-36, plays 7-12-54. That's an 18-point lead to the Suns, 21-13.
4: Play on.
1: Jeffrey. Going to send it long to the outer side for the Gold Coast Suns. They lead this game by 18 points.
4: Play on.
1: Tuke Miller. Okay, so a really slow whistle from the umpire. They're saying that Sam Closey has laid a dangerous tackle.
0: Yeah, and the Giants players in
1: looks
0: trouble.
1: Looks like it's
0: yep.
1: Ryan Angwin,
0: yep.
1: Who, you're right, Baz.
0: And now they're remonstrating.
1: He's flat on his back at the moment. He's conscious. He's moving, but...
0: We'll wait for the Harvey Norman, Aaron. You can tell us what you see, sorry. And but he is flat on his back.
1: GWS trying to be very cautious with him. Ryan Angwin slowly rolling over, getting to his feet. Here's the Triple M Harvey Norman replay.
3: Oh.
2: Yeah, his head hits the ground. Don't think there's too much untoward to that tackle. Just got him down sideways, Angwin, and Closey with the tackle. But, he looks in a really bad way. He'll come off and...
0: He had his right arm pinged in, didn't he? And the left arm was free, but he fell to his right side, yep. Which is...
1: This is going to be one of those ones where the traditionalists look at that tackle and say there's absolutely nothing wrong with it.
0: Yeah, it looked like one action.
1: And the AFL hierarchy will say the result, which is Ryan Angwin walking to the bench clearly with a concussion concern.
0: Yeah.
1: The AFL said we can't have that in this game, and so Sam Closey will probably have to front up at the judiciary, maybe face a week or two on the sideline. Bob Jane team, Arts Belinda Mellon.
5: Good news is Ryan Angwin is now coming to the ground running by himself. So unassisted, the physio's gone out to him. He was rubbing his head and looks a little bit groggy. Sam Closey, I think, will certainly be feeling pretty bad about that one. They are escorting him to the bench. Doesn't look like... the doctor's greeting him now, ready to do that obvious scat, but I would suggest he will take no further part in the game.
1: All right, B, thanks for that. Keep us posted on how that HIA goes. Meantime, Rioli's pinned down by Bedford. Daniels around the body. Top of the square. One-on-one. It's Hogan v. Andrews. Stringer, a little bit of magic from the package.
0: Brilliant.
1: Gets it to Hogan, who kicks the easiest goal from the goal line. A Jake Stringer special has created something out of nothing for the Giants. Cut the margin back to 12 points. 54 plays 42 on the Triple M Totally Workwear scoreboard.
3: Yeah, it was needed, wasn't it? Those two, Stringer and Hogan, haven't had a big impact of this game so far. And they combine there beautifully. We see here on the Harvey Norman replay. Good pressure from the Suns. Were exiting their defensive 50, weren't they? But good pressure from the Giants. They got a ball back in, top of the goal square. And they competed really well, Hogan initially, and Stringer. Lovely handball over the top to get it back to Hogan. It was about a metre out. And can this be the spark for the Giants? They need something here. They need to find something. Only 12 points down. Can that be a spark?
0: So the ball back in the centre of the ground for McDonald to Ream Hotwater, Triple M Rocks footy.
2: Toby Green in the centre bounce here, guys.
0: And called for it, Aaron, and he's there. Tap down though, Petrarca's going to win it. Kicks out of the centre for the Suns. It's a long ball to half forward. Lands on forward 50, bounces. Graham did well, taps it out to Lombard. Lombard handballs back to Graham. Goes back to Petrarca, the dangerous Petrarca. He's 55 out from goal. Little short one to Weller, picked it up on the bounce. Happy to go backwards with a hand pass to Noble. Loads up now with a drop punt. It's wide. Boundary side. Reed goes up.

0: Marked by Noble on the 50 metre arc. On the run, you back Johnny Noble in.
1: Gee, he's been a great acquisition for the Suns side the last 18 months, hasn't he?
2: Yeah.
1: His run, his dash, and his kicking skills are elite.
2: And the disappointment, Blackie, to see a player come back and just real head down, bum up stuff and go, you know what, I'll have an impact here, I'm going to go hard. Because you're coming off disappointment, missing grand finals, that's tough.
1: Yeah, absolutely. Yep.
0: Wanted the move, wanted the opportunity.
2: Yep.
0: And has taken it with both hands. Game number 33.

0: for the Gold Coast Suns. Johnny Noble gets all the way to the 50 arc, flushes it to the line. The Suns fans tell the story on that one. A big goal from John Noble. 8-12-60. The margin back out to 18 points on the Triple M Totally Workwear scoreboard.
1: Fantastic goal. 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Celebration was even better.
2: Yeah, he loved it, Johnny Noble. 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
0: Speaking of eating opportunities, mate.
2: Yeah, well,

0: never miss many. And the My Macca's app's terrific. You just get on it and they deliver it. And 99 cents is nothing. And it's like, get an extra burger or two and a couple of extra throwdowns. For McDonald's and Ream Hot Water, Triple M rocks footy. So the Giants get it out of the middle. They're not done with yet. Gothard in the forward pocket, trying to get a hand pass over his head to Toby Green. Was well wide of him. The ball's on the deck. Canelio ran past it. Padman swoops on it. 20-metre hand pass. Jeez. In towards Toby. Is that Toby Green? He got smashed.
1: Yeah.
0: So Toby Green got smashed as he grabbed the foot. He's got the free. And now we've got a melee. We've got a bit of a blue.
2: You've got the free kick.
0: Who got him?
3: McAndrew.
0: Yeah, so McAndrew got him. So that's who the players are going after. He's in the middle of that pack now, gets himself out of it.
2: Game's going.
0: Got the ball. Toby Green, you said earlier, Buck, he's had a reasonably quiet night.
4: Yeah, I'd love to see him get up around the ball a little bit more. He's had the 8 touches so far deep in this third quarter. And he's going to be sore, no doubt about that. McAndrew does give some silly free kicks away, doesn't he? It was always going to be a risky one. Yeah. Going a million miles out an hour into the back of an opponent.
0: As he always does, he knew the contact was coming, just sat underneath it. Yep. Something's coming.
5: This man can take a jack game and turn it around.
0: 45 degree angle, 45 out. Aaron Phillips has put a real big muzzle.
4: He's on fire.
0: And he sprayed it right. All right, Bob Jane, team match, Belinda.
6: I can confirm Ryan Anglin will be ruled out for the rest of the game with concussion and, of course, miss next week as well.
0: For your drive with Bob Jane Seamarts, buy 4 Bridgestone Potenza tyres and get $400 fuel card. 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Belinda all over it, as always. So that becomes a big moment now, and young Closey's going to certainly be under scrutiny.
3: Yep, that'll put Sam Closey straight in the sights of Michael Christian, the MRO. Bounder throw in left half forward for the GWS Giants.
4: You know, the technique, I guess, you get taught to pin the arm so the opponent can't handball the ball, but it comes with its wrist, Aaron, doesn't it? Yeah.
3: Moyle and Briggs. Quick hands came from Took Miller. Anderson, Moyle, back to Miller. Floaty kick down the line, one-on-one. Will Graham was just too strong for Fonte. Got rid of him with the body, marked it on his chest, centre wing. Out of sight of People First Stadium. 2.5 left to play in the third term. The margin 17 points in favour of the home side. Long driving kick. King got easy separation on Himmelberg. Has marked up against the boundary. 60 from home. Ugel Hagen, the deepest option for the Suns. He goes in that direction. Ugel Hagen has to go against 4. It spills to the goal line. It's going to be a foot race. And through for a minor score margin back to 18 points with 2 minutes left to play in the third term.
0: Been a low scoring game, hasn't it, Aaron? So the 18 points, albeit in the context of modern footy, we might not think like, but tonight it's a good lead.
5: Yeah, it is, but the way that the Giants play traditionally, that fast, you know, run with hands, speed, usually a lot more cleaner and accurate, they can turn a game around pretty quickly.
0: So we could have a big final term coming up here. And they've just chipped it around inside their forward 50. It ends up with Ash. And Lockie Ash now plays on, runs and delivers to the outer side wing. Thomas grabs it. It's over the head of Graham for the Suns. Thomas hand pass back to his teammate in Buckley. A 20-metre hand pass to Big Briggs. And Moyle, his opponent, Big Moyle, was onto him and dragged him down in a tackle. And the two big blokes get up and have at least a little push and shove, but they couldn't be bothered.
4: Big Moyle. You love that one, babe.
0: I like Moyle. Yes, It's a great good name. It is a great name. What do you think of the young fellas? You go all right?
5: He's gone really well. Yeah. Under the supervision of Big Witsy, he's getting his opportunity tonight.
0: Yep.
3: Free kick. He's going to get one. Big Moyle. No, it's going to Christian. Thought there was a ruck infringement. Instead, it's going to Petrarca against his good mate, Clayton Oliver. Petrarca goes wide to Noble. Driving kick inside, forward 50, Ugel, Hagen and King rose up. Numbers there for the Giants over the line for a boundary throw-in inside forward 50.
5: Big Moyle has been doing a lot of work under Witsy, and Witsy put so much time in helping him develop, and good to see him out there tonight.
0: That's great, isn't it? Mm. It's all tough at the top, vying for position, but for the betterment of the team, to make the young man better. He's got an opportunity tonight. He's trying to barge through as Lombard. Close to goal for the Suns. Tried to get a hand pass out to Ugel Hagen. Fonte got in the way for the Giants. And the ball just bouncing through hands. A slippery ball in dispute most of the night. And in the end, it's flicked out of bounds. Boundary throwing. Still 20 metres around from the Suns' goal.

0: Giants, big minute coming up, cannot concede another goal. They want to hang around in this fourth quarter coming up.
1: Boundary throwing, ball came to the ground. Lombard, Hugel Hagen stands over the top of Himmelberg. Lombard again, King, Tuke Miller dropped it at an opportune moment. Brent Daniels trying to keep it in front of him, just goes out of midair. Going to land with Phoenix Gotthard. Bodie Yulin does what he does best and puts a big fist through it. Heads to the line for a boundary throw on left half forward for the Suns.
2: He's a stingy player, isn't he, Bodie Yulin? Doesn't give anything away at all. Great defender down back there.
1: Good characteristic for a defender, not for a mate at the bar, Blackie.
2: That's right. We've got a couple of mates like that.
1: Mm-hmm.
3: 18 points up the Suns. The seconds tick down. We've got about 30 of those left in this third quarter. The Giants desperately defending. And as Aaron said, Suns just a little sneaky look at another late goal, perhaps. Anderson, a hand pass back to Noble. High kick back towards the wing. Goldman sits underneath it and wins it for the Suns. He kicks a long one to full forward this time. Dropping back and marking is Callahan. Curtsy at full back. He goes very short and finds Whitfield, who looks for the corridor straight up the ground.
1: Ash, no mark paid. Daniels shoveling handball. Opportunity now. Gotthard kicks it wide. Mark take. Oh! Toby Green.
3: Oh, he's crap with himself.
1: Toby Green.
3: He's just bombed it into the crowd.
1: Toby Green's dropped the chest mark.
3: He's got the jimmies with himself.
1: As the siren sounded, he would have gone back and kicked from 50. For a goal after the siren, instead he's put it into the top tier.
3: He's got the bracelet bit, Satan. Don't get near him right now.
1: Toby Green
4: is filthy with himself.
3: Oh no!
1: He has sent a serve, and that'll be the third footy they've lost tonight. Another one.
3: Oh no! Marie Walken, get out of his way! Jeez,
4: souvenirs everywhere.
1: Another youngster's nicked off with a Sharon.
3: Oh, look at his mates. They just looked into his eyes and they've spread.
1: All right, a final quarter to go. 18 points is the margin in favour of the home side. Can the Giants fight back in the expansion cup? We'll find out after the break. 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
11: 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On Vanish with Beck Judd and Jess Roberts, the girls have landed back from Coachella with the ultimate recap, covering planning, tickets, whether it's really worth the hype, a fashion and beauty breakdown, including heatproof makeup, plus everyone's favorite sport, celeb spotting. Kiwi actor Carl Urban catches up with me for a chat about the global smash hit show The Boys on my podcast, The Streaming Service. We talk about what we can expect as the series launches its final season and what it's like as an actor to be killed off a show. From being matched in a wedding party with your secret situationship to the girl who accidentally dated her mum's therapy client. Happy Hour with Lucy and Nikki is back with their punter's situationship stories, guaranteed to raise an eyebrow or two. The Inspired Unemployed Boys are back with a special guest this time, Hamish Blake. Ham comes in hot with a rattled story about his pre-golf nerves and a tale about one very unfortunate text that was never meant to be sent. Finally, on Life Uncut, stand-up comedian Lizzie Hu joins the pod to chat about taxidermy pigeons, career changes in your 30s, and what dating is really like in your 40s. 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
9: Oh, yes. What's going to happen? The Suns lead by 18 points at three-quarter time after a 4-2 third quarter. An interesting final term coming up here. The Giants, as you heard from Aaron Phillips just before three-quarter time, they're not done yet. So an interesting final term coming up. Let's go downstairs. Bob Jane T-Marts, Belinda Mallon. Bit happening down there tonight.
10: Yeah, I'd really like to look a little bit closer inside that GWS huddle, because Adam Kingsley, when he was on the boundary, he was getting fired up. Lots of hand clapping, lots of gesturing. I'm really wondering if he's delivering one of his all-time displays right now. I guess we'll find out in just a few moments.
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11: B, can we just get confirmation Ryan Angwin ruled out?
10: He certainly is, Flanners. That is a concussion, of course. That means that he will miss next week. He probably puts a bit of a question mark alongside Sam Clawsey, who tackled him into the ground and possibly was the cause of that concussion.
11: Yeah, thanks, B. That pinned arm tackle from Clawsey in that third term led to Angwin head contact. And we talked about it at the time. It's a classic football tackle that is now deemed dangerous in today's AFL. Yep. So I think Sam Clawsey probably can expect...
9: No matter what arguments you make, as you said, the end results. Anyway, Aaron and Blackie, what do you make of it? 30 minutes of footy coming up, 18 points to lead to the Suns.
12: It's going to be a cracking last quarter. The Giants got to go, don't they? They're going to have to just take the game on. They've been a bit too stagnant throughout the course of the night, but they're just going to have to go. It's going to make it a really exciting last term.
13: Yep, Toby Green in the middle. He's going to have to put this team on his back, take some ownership as a skipper, drag him over the line, be brave. Suns. Got to hang in there, play their brand of footy.
9: One of the finest broadcasting voices in Australia, Liam Flanagan, to kick us off in the final turn.
11: For McDonald's and Ream Hot Water, Triple M rocks footy. Giants with the first clearance. Ash inside forward 50. Cadman presented strongly, wrapped up in a tackle by two Suns. And we'll have a ball up 45 out from the Giants' goal. The first goal for the Giants could make things very interesting as Lecalier moves it forward. Weller, clearing kick for the Suns. Goldwyn kept it in front of him. Noble did well to Anderson. Linking up via hands, Davies. The run is on from Jeffrey. Smooth mover. On the right shoe, inside forward 50. Yugel Hagen's caught in the wrestle. Outbodied by Laverde, who dropped the chest mark. Made life difficult for his teammates. Buckley back to Iden. The switch to the outer side.
9: Yeah, but it's on out here because the Suns are closing in on young Bedford. But this time he can pick it up clean and deliver beautifully to Alia, who marks strongly on his chest. So Alia, true wing out of sight of the ground. Called the play on, drops it onto the right boot. High drop punt that will land, still outside their forward 50. Off Cadman, beautiful one grab mark. He spins around on the left, looks forward. Hogan behind the pack. McAndrew got back with a spoil. Stringer Brea tapped it through the centre of the pack. Little toe poke back to from Gotthard. Oh! Dropped the mark, 40 out. Collins approaches, claims the footy. And they're out of trouble here, the Suns, but an opportunity lost for the Giants early.
11: Clayton Oliver with a Jonty Rhodes moment. He dropped the World Cup. Joel Jeffrey wide. Andrew centre wing near side. Missed opportunity early for the Giants. Could come back to haunt them. Goldwyn shoveling handball. Petrarca chips to the pocket. King, front spot on Laverde. Boundary line beats them both. We'll have a throw in inside the forward 50 for the Suns.
12: What it's worth, Jonty Rhodes never dropped a ball in his life.
9: Yeah.
11: Was it Herschel?
12: His hands were amazing.
9: Yeah.
11: It was Herschel. I apologise, Jonty. I know you'll be listening. It was Herschel.
9: Jonty's family just rang up.
12: Yeah. So, all over you at the moment, fans, aren't I?
11: Yeah, he's a big fan of the Suns.
9: Moyle works his way to the front of the pack, got the tap down. The Suns, well, the Giants with a clearing ball out of that pack, but Powell sits underneath it for the Suns and marks 70 from their goal. Now all players bar two in the forward half.

0: of the Suns ground. Oh, the leader is Hugo Hagen. He got him. But just slipped through his fingertips. 25 out. Buckley's got it too slow. Run down and tackle. He's Gonzo. And the free kick will go to Big King in the forward pocket. And his mates run to him and say, well done, mate. Now just finish for us. So the Coleman medal leader. He's got one tonight, I think, Blackie. And he settles with a footy.
1: Spot on.
0: Forward pocket, deep, cross the body, puts it through. He's got his second. In a low scoring game, 9-13-67 the Suns, the Giants 5-13-43. 3.5 minutes into the final term of the Triple M Bunnings Trade Scoreboard. Bunnings Trade helping tradies and builders get the job done in store and on the road and on the phone.
2: Well, they picked up off where they left off in that third term. Blackie, that forward pressure is something that's really turned the game for the Suns, and you love to see that from the big man, Big King, and finishing off with a goal.
1: Yeah, spot on. You love seeing that pressure from your key forwards, and the first goal in this last quarter was always going to be a really important one, and the Giants couldn't afford for it to be the Suns, but through the sheer work rate and just some of the Giants' mistakes tonight, Adam Kingsley must be pulling his hair out up there. He knows his side is far more talented than what they're serving up regularly. So he must be very, very frustrated.
3: Ball back in the middle for McDonald's and Ream. Hot water, Triple M rocks footy. Lecalier trying to do it all himself. Oliver, Ash, driving kick inside 50. Cadman starting to present strongly, but Collins got the better of him on this occasion. Cornelio v. Weller in a race. Cornelio, clever soccer skills to keep it in board. Bedford wrapped up, boundary thrown right half forward for the Giants. Still plenty of time. 17 minutes on the clock for GWS. The margin is the concern. They trail by 4 goals.
0: Yep, just kicked 5 for the whole night. So 4 just to bring it level without the Suns doing any damage. So the real challenge now in front of the Giants. Callahan grabbed the footy, hand pass across to Ash. But again, every possession's hot, isn't it? There's just been no... The defensive pressure from both sides has been fantastic.
2: Yeah, it has. And just like to see more around this stoppage from Toby Green. Just that last one, really flat-footed. He's got to really start presenting himself into this game. We know what he can do when he gets going.
0: Aaron Phillips and Simon Black, Triple M Super Super Special comments. Boundary throw in. Cornelio grabs it, rushed to kick inside, forward 50. Diving attempt, well up, nearly. Not quite, not played. The ball hit the deck. Bounced up to Collins. He's wrapped up in a tackle. Stands the umpire to ball it up. Still about 25 metres out from the Giants' goal.
2: Conditions like this, you can really turn the ball over, especially inside 450. You've got to really up the pressure.
3: Umpire throws it up. Moyle and Aaliyah. Harvey Thomas, quick hands. Green and Callahan just got in one another's way. And now Rioli with some dash. Pursued by Stringer. Got boot to ball down the line. Ben Long 2v1. Ben Long relentless. Got to Himmelberg. Fonty caught. Cornelio handballs backwards to Ash, who's been busy again. Kick to the corridor is a risky one. Needs to come off. Finds Aaliyah perfectly. Giants need to go with some dash and some dare. Toby Green wide. Wanted Gothard, wanted Bedford. Never got to either of them. Graham with the intercept.
0: And he goes short and to the wing. And the mark taken by Goulburn. So Goulburn looks to the corridor. The Suns may be looking to put the Giants away here. Moyle marks, goes short to Euland. Just forward of the middle. So a nice little setup here. Got a player leading off half forward in Miller. Delivers nicely, marks on his chest. Now the kick inside forward 50. And Humphrey had snuck away. And no one went with him. And he's marked this 45 out on a slight angle.
1: Yeah, Baz, that's going to infuriate Adam Kingsley, isn't it? That's just too easy. Too easy. Great composure from a Suns perspective. Really nice, composed. Didn't rush and just chip the ball around. Yeah. But that should be guarded, that space inside defensive 50 for the Giants.
0: So being 4 goals up before the kick, the Suns, to make it a 30-point lead, 7 minutes final term in a low-scoring game. This would go a long way to put paid to any hopes of the Giants. He's pushed it right and through for a point. So 25-point lead to the Suns. 7.5 final term, Triple M Bunnings Trade Scoreboard.
2: Just some really Bad mistakes from the Giants. They've got to clean it up. You think about

0: that mark from Clayton Oliver. That's go back, have a shot at goal. Toby Green, that kick could have been another shot at goal, but just some really poor decisions by their big players.
1: Thomas goes to the corridor. Oliver, Callahan, now Toby Green. Back to the corridor. Just trying to open up some holes in this Sun zone. Fonte, speed. High kick, inside forward 50. Hogan blocked from it from Jeffrey. It bounces back out into the lap of Clayton Oliver. Quick hands, the package. Stringer around the body.
2: Brilliant.
1: Maybe, just maybe. For the Giants as Jake drags one back. Created a clever goal in that third quarter for Jesse Hogan. Now he's got one of his own. Jake Stringer gets the sixth goal for the Giants. 6-13-49, the margin back to 19 points on the Triple M Bunnings Trade scoreboard. Bunnings Trade helping tradies and builders get the job done in-store, on the road and on the phone.
2: Yeah, massive goal there from the Giants. So needed, and some of their stars involved with that one. Jake Stringer kicking the goal. Toby Green involved. Clayton Oliver involved as well. Turned the ball over in their half-forward line there, and just love the way that Jakey Stringer imposed himself in the game. I tell you what, the other 5 minutes, everyone's seen Jakey go through the middle of the ground as well. Just get him involved and get some forward momentum through the contest.
3: How many of those burst players have looked dangerous tonight, but I reckon he's the one that has at times looked dangerous, Stringer.
2: Yeah.
3: So, for McDonald's and Ream Hot Water, Triple M rocks footy. Ball thrown in the centre. So the Giants get one back. Can they keep pushing forward? Miller is going to win it. Miller's going to win it out of the centre with a hand pass to Anderson. Anderson, long kick to the left forward pocket. Does it roll out of bounds? No, just stays in. Hand pass over the top for the Giants. And it'll be Gothard to run away from the back pocket with a long kick to Allier on the outer side wing. Punched to ground level. Petrarca grabbed it, ran into Allier, but snuck a hand pass out to Jeffrey. Back to Petrarca. Goes backwards with a kick to Rioli. And the dangerous Rioli kicks into the centre flanners.
1: Weller's kick was cut off by Fonte. Here he is again, Fonte, with athleticism. Green's handball was elite. No advantage to be taken. Toby Green will get a free kick. 60 from home.
3: Oh.
1: Space inside forward 50 everywhere. Toby Green lasers one, wants Jesse. Footy didn't get to him. Phoenix Gothard with speed and pace. Turned it over. O'Halloran, now Green. Back to Fonte. Wider still. Coming in from Cornelio on the left shoe. Sees Stringer wide. Foot race now. Stringer v. Adams. Stringer went the tunnel ball, tapped through the legs in the hands of Leake, who looks inside forward 50. Giants just need somebody, anybody, to stick their hands up and mark the thing. O'Halloran caught, went to ground. All this is happening inside a postage stamp. It just will not move, Baz.
3: No, it doesn't. And there'll be a ball up, Flanners, forward 50 for the Giants. Jeez. Stringer was loose for a long time out there, wasn't he, as the ball came in?
2: He was. This is a great contest, isn't it? It's a red-hot footy right now.
3: So they're on here a bit, the Giants. You can see the tails are up. They've got a little bit of a sniff. Ash wins the clearance with a hand pass to Callahan. Kick inside was rushed. And Jeffrey drops back nicely. Read it beautifully. Marks on his chest inside defensive 50 for the Suns. A little short ball to Anderson. From the skip do here. Goes up the centre of the ground to Powell. So again, they look to build. They did this last time. Ended up a shot on goal. So Powell is happy to look for the uncontested possession to a player out wide in Anderson. Goes another one to Yulin on the outer side wing. Another uncontested ball to Humphrey. Low drop punt inside to the pocket to Reed. Well done, Buckley. Snuck it in front of him, punched it out of bounds in the left back pocket for the Giants.
0: Well, Benny Hart said before the game, they're really fit. They can run out four quarters. Can they do it this game? Can they get some momentum going again?
1: Inside forward 50 for the Gold Coast Suns. They head to Darwin for a couple of weeks after this. They'd love to leave with a win at home. Moyle stood over the top of it. Long's wrapped up in a tackle by a couple. We'll have a ball up.
2: They don't seem to lose in Darwin, do they, Flanners? I think they've lost up there. Is that right in saying the last 4 years?
1: That's right.
3: Dominant up there.
1: These are Darwin-like conditions tonight, really. It's good preparation. So we're still inside the Suns' forward 50. Ball up. They lead the game by 19 points. Moyle, long. Tuke Miller goes backwards by hands to Closey. Dan Rioli reached out and took it. Chipping ball inside forward 50. Lombard marks just outside forward 50. Doesn't quite have the journey. Squares the ball to Joel Jeffrey. Same distance. Opposite side, but a man with a slightly longer kick. Joel Jeffrey going back confidently with the man standing the mark at 50 metres on a 45 degree angle.
2: Happy to soak up 30 seconds here too. You would have thought he's a nice long kick. He'll kick off from 53, 54.
1: A little bit of tempo football, as you said, Blackie. So Joel Jeffrey, this would make it really, really hard for the Giants. We're right behind it here in the Triple M call box. Joel Jeffrey celebrates.
3: He's off to the races, Flanner.
1: He's been dragged to the bench, and he's going with a bit of a dance in his step too. He likes it. The Suns locals love it. And the margin is back out to 25 points on the Triple M Bunnings Trade scoreboard.
0: Yeah, just classy finish. Leo Lombard, good find. Just changed the lanes, and I don't know if you have the distance in these conditions this time of the game, but great finish. And you meant to stay out there for a little bit and enjoy the celebration, but I guess you could run off and enjoy it with the guys on the bench.
3: Yeah, that's it. I'm pretty happy down there. He's still smiling on the Harvey Norman.
2: It's a great celebration.
0: Pretty keen to get off.
3: He's stuffed. Don't miss a further 10% off Australian made AH Beard mattresses at Harvey Norman. Now, of course, but conditions apply for McDonald's and Ream Hot Water. Triple M rocks footy. Ball thrown in the air. So that's a tough one now for the Giants. Davies just grabbed it, and then under pressure, hand pass went straight up in the air. An opportunity. O'Halloran swoops on it for the Giants. Out of ground level, he kicks inside forward 50. Little hand pass snuck out to Stringer. Tries to get the don't argue! And Noble hung on, but he snuck it out to Bedford. Bedford has a snap from 30. Quick answer, Giants. He hung on to it, Jakey Stringer, and snuck out the hand pass to a loose Bedford. And that is a very quick answer, and it's back to 19 points. 7-13-55, plays 10-14-74. 14 and a half final term, Triple M Bunnings Trade scoreboard.
2: Yeah, great quick reply, was it, from the Giants. Toby Bedford, we know how fast he is inside that forward 50 on the Harvey Norman replay. Great centre clearance. Really good little sort of knock on there from Cadman. Got it over to Stringer, and he got boot to ball out in front of Bedford. Lovely finish there from the Giants. Can they get another quick one? They need this centre bounce clearance to pump it inside forward 50, give their forwards another look. Need a couple of quick goals here, Aaron, don't they?
0: Yeah, they do. That was great by Stringer. He went up after, gave Johnny Noble a little tap on the backside, said, next time, get a bit stronger, mate.
1: It's like everything he touches is turning to gold in this one, Jake Stringer. Giants need to find a way to get him involved more for McDonald's and Remote Water, Triple M Rocks footy. O'Halloran chased down.
3: Gone.
1: It was a Mac attack. Andrew got to him. Those long arms just reached out and plucked him. And now he's going to drive one inside forward 50. Ben King got to the front of the pack. Ben Long beautifully crumbed, went for the banana, missed the side of the footy he was aiming for. Luck's a fortune. It's landed in the lap of Sam Closey. That was not where he meant to send it. Simon Black.
2: Well, yeah, he got the belly of the ball, didn't he? Ben Long, but close. He read the fly of the ball beautifully.
1: Oh, he's played on quickly. He's from the pocket, Sam Closey. He's probably rushed it. No need to force the attempt so soon. He's pushed it across the face of the goal, minus score. 75 plays 55, an even 20-point margin in favour of the Suns on the Triple M Bunnings Trade scoreboard.
2: It's been the difference in the game, really, has been the scores from turnover. Gold Coast have kicked 53 points. The Giants, only 18 points. Usually such a big part of your scoring comes from that. Only kicking 18 points this point of the game, Aaron. It's been really poorly done from the Giants.
0: Yeah, just had a look at Adam Kingsley in the coaching box. Probably saying those few words, similar, Blackie.
3: Amongst others.
0: Amongst others.
3: Triple M Seabus Super special comment. Six premiership.
1: Oh, no.
3: And Simon Black, Seabus Super, build you something the smart way. A turnover. Suns have it. Long ball to full forward. Buckley's got a spoil, and he did. Hugo Hagen tracks the bouncing footy, but it hits the post before he could get boot to ball. So it's a point for the Suns. What's that? 21 points their way now, Flanners. 17 final term. And that's a funny straight score. But the countdown clock tells us just under 9 minutes of game time left.
1: Giants now fighting the scoreboard and the clock. Big strong mark taken by Collins, one-on-one v Cadman on the outer wing. Squares up the ball to Leo Lombard, who's seemed busy, Blackie. We'll get his

0: Kumpler and Redzed learning stats in a moment. It's like a higher than usual disposal game for Leo Lombard, who pulls the kick cleverly. Well read by the Giants defence though. O'Halloran, Daniels, some dash, cuts back through the corridor. Driving kick to the outer side, Cadman v Collins. It got over the back. Cadman is at the advantage, but Noble got to him. Handball back was superb to Collins. And a short kick. Oh, I don't know if that was required distance, but Closey paid the mark.
1: Yeah, Lombard, 17 touches, Funners.
2: Closey to Reed. He marks virtually in the centre of People First Stadium here on the Gold Coast. And chips across to Adams in a slippery night. Very humid. Slippery ball all night. Kicks out here to Yulin, who marks on the wing. Torso tails around the grounds. It was the Swans by 17 points over Melbourne earlier today. As Yulin kicks wider to the wing to MacAndrew. Now he loads up. Long inside forward 50. Right forward pocket deep. Off hands Iden. Little hand pass over the top to Oliver. And Oliver gets up. Wants to have a go.
0: Whoa.
2: They have a bit of a crack at each other. Jumpers held.
1: It's 50.
2: Oliver's gone.
1: Ben Long's a bit of a hot head. He's getting stuck into Clayton Oliver here, and he shoved him high around the neck area there. So it's 50 metres to the Giants.
2: And a little squeeze will be had at that one. Daniels has got it. The short kick was to him. He goes inside. Player set underneath at 40. Out, got smashed in green. And at ground level, grabbed by Noah Anderson, kicks a long ball outside, and a good mark taken by Big Moyle.
1: It's your boy.
2: Look at Moyle, Flanners. You told me about this young man. You said watch him. He's been good.
0: He's been very good, Baz. Went wide, found MacAndrew. Back in the Ben Long direction. Now, Ben Long's probably still got a head of steam up here. As Hugo Hagen popped up, Ben Long tried to burst through with football in hand. Item was taken in the tackle. Crowd screams ball. Ben Long and the Clayton Oliver Stoush has brought this game to life again. Petrarca inside forward 50. Early play on call from the field umpire. Players heard it. Went with dash. Daniels backwards. Iden squaring ball. Dangerous one. Powell almost got to it. Fell in the lap of the Giants and away they go through the middle. Callahan has Whitfield running in support. The handball was iffy. Closey got to him. Now it's going to come back the other way, Baz.
2: Yeah, Graham's got it. Little hand pass off to Waller and then back to Noble, who's been brilliant all night.
0: Oh.
2: Goes to Big Moyle, who marks in the centre of the ground. And the big man just spins the footy, waits for his mates to come to him. One of those was Collins, who ran to the wing broadcast side. Delivery good. He took the mark. And then a 20-metre kick to Yuland, who's marked forward of the wing broadcast side. Crowded forward 50. So he waits for someone to present. Lead wide does Long. And Long does a mark, but he's kept it in. Toe pokes along the ground, running to Himmelberg. Footy still in. Grabbed by Bedford. Hand pass over the top for Peak for the Giants. Another one to Oliver. They're trying to work it off hard. Hugo Hagen brought him down. Jamara Hugo Hagen, brilliant tackle. He's won the free. The crowd are on their feet. He's kicked a couple, and he's going to have a shot from 35, slight angle.
3: Great pressure. Dimmer would love that. That'll be a highlight. Monday morning. When's that? No, tomorrow's public holiday, Tuesday morning.
2: Yeah.
3: Even Dimmer's having the day off tomorrow.
2: No, you are, and you'll be having a surf tomorrow, won't you? Somewhere.
3: Nah, not a surfer.
2: Jamara, you could do anything. You know that. Jamara Hugo Hagen bends it back for his third. Oh, that is magnificent. Jeez, he's enjoyed his footy tonight. His smile is beautiful. And he's got three for the Suns. And the Suns have got 11 for the night. And that's a good reward for that young man in a low-scoring game. 11-16-82 the Suns. 7-13-55 the Giants. 21.5 final term. And that is on the Triple M Bunnings Trade scoreboard. That is a Harvey Norman replay, that glue between Oliver and Long. What are you seeing, Aaron?
1: Give another clip. Sure, that's going to be a bump play on Baz.
2: No, muck it out. A little open hander, he just sort of rubbed his cheek.
1: Yeah.
2: You happy with that, Aaron?
3: Oh, I don't know. It just depends on those jumper punches. You know, they're taking them out of the game. I'll have a look at that. But just a couple of very, very competitive athletes going at each other.
0: Well, I can confirm that the actual small trophy, there's been the trophy handover in the box next to us, the media box.
2: Is it?
0: The Giants media has handed over the expansion cup to the Suns media department. That trophy ceremony has already taken place, so the Giants have conceded with five on the clock, or the media department's conceded at least with 5 minutes left on the clock. There's a forced through rush behind for the Giants. We're getting the official crowd up on the screen. Aaron, did you say you predicted 13,537?
3: Yeah, dude, how many we get?
0: 13,537.
3: Oh, well, there you go.
0: Spot on. 4:45 left to play in this one. The Suns going to take a win and take some momentum up to the NT as Noble drives it down the line. Plenty of spice being had in the final few minutes of this one, though. Maybe a bit more to come. Phil Callahan hasn't given up yet. Quick hands over the top. O'Halloran wide. Cornelio wants to get back onto his right boot. Does. Square and kick is a good one. Hogan marks.
2: Oh,
0: 40 big. Out. Not much angle.
2: Hogan.
1: It's a lovely bit of class, wasn't it? Step back inside and just opened up the field and put the ball out beautifully in front of Hogan. He's got to go back and take this with a bit of a respect, if nothing else.
0: Jesse Hogan, who split the webbing on his hand in that first quarter. It's been a tough night for Jesse. He's got one. Kicks from 40. Oh, he doesn't like it at all. Miss to the left-hand side. Minor score for the Giants. Margin 25 points.
3: Crowd's been good tonight. Good to see some GWS fans up here as well. Plenty of orange out here. Good atmosphere. I think I said 15,000. But, you know, I'd run with the weather, you know.
2: Of course.
3: Feels like.
2: Oh, you went far off. 13.5. Yeah. Bit more than that.
0: That is the dumbest statistic, by the way.
3: It is.
0: If it feels like the temperature, that's the temperature.
3: Exactly. Thank you.
2: Jeffrey got it to MacAndrew on the wing. Little hand pass and a hand pass to Long, the feisty Long. Hand pass back to Jeffrey. Hand pass back to Tuke Miller. Suns have got this under control. Kick towards half forward is not marked. So MacAndrew has another look at it. Fonte off hands for the Giants. His hand passed in hope. Whitfield got in front of it. And little underground hand pass to O'Halloran. Got an open forward line here. And he drills a pass to Toby Green, 53 out. Goes to full forward with a low drop punt towards Hogan. Newland's all over him, brings him to ground. Footy's on the deck. Anderson swoops on it, picks it up. Passes out a hand pass to Powell for the Suns. And his hand pass rolls out of bounds. Is that going to be a lasso? I think it is. Liam Flanagan will be heading down to the rooms with Simon Black. And it's good news for me as Strigger picks up on the boundary line. Kicks a long ball to full forward. No mark taken. Grabbed by Toby Green, has a snap, 15 out, and puts it through. Been a tough night for Toby, been a tough night for the Giants. And he kicks his first goal of his evening. The Triple M Bunnings trade scoreboard. They go to 8-15-63. And the Suns 11-16-82. 25 and a half final term. Got a few minutes left to play, Aaron, but a bit of a late one for Tobes.
3: Yeah, it's a good one from stoppage. Nice and clean. Bit too little too late. But if you look at the Giants in the next month of May, they obviously lose this one. They play Essendon at home, at West Coast, at home against the Lions in Melbourne. So some tough games coming up towards, especially that end of May. So they would have loved to have come up here and picked this one off. But great form from the Suns.
2: Well, they'll turn 3-5 now, the Giants, with this loss tonight. And certainly the pressure well and truly on them will be as we head towards a little way off to the midway part of the season, but it's close enough to see now, Aaron. So the final sort of 10 now as it is starting to form as Callahan out of the centre for the Giants kicks a long one to half forward. Ewland at the back of the pack was brilliant in that first half and the game was on the line. Hand pass to Rioli, another one to Weller. Hand pass to Anderson. Hand pass to Petrarca. A short one to Miller. Miller goes back to Petrarca by hand. And goes out wide to Anderson, who kicks low to the wing out of side of the ground, off hands to Powell. So the Suns controlling all this at the moment. Hand pass over the top to Rioli, who always finds space, just spins out of trouble. Kicks a long one to left half forward, and a free kick will go to Jamara Ugel-Hagen, infringed against by Iden. And this time he's about 40 out as the major goal kicker of the match. Aaron, and he'll have a shot 10 metres inside the boundary.
3: 2-on-1. Yeah, just got interfered with. Had his left arm held there by Laverty, looked like it. So he'll go back. He'd love this one to kick 4.
2: Well, magnificent. Got one in his return game last week. He's kicked three tonight in a low-scoring game here. And coming up for number four, the left-foot drop punt. The young man with enormous ability, and he's just shied this and kicked a point. 11-17-83. Didn't miss my butts. 8-15-63. It's a 20-point lead to the Suns. 27.5. Final term. The Giants run out of fullback. Just straight up the middle of the ground. We've got 1 minute left of game time left. But the mark in the centre is taken by Yulin, who kicks short to Noble. Geez, Noble's been good.
3: Yeah, tonight, he's been really good. He's just like a little general back there. Really makes mistakes. Just know what you're going to get from him. Great game from him.
2: Many class players in this side, but someone like Petrarca coming in just adds that little icing on the cake, doesn't it?
3: Absolutely. And I've never gone through the club rooms and seen Track without a smile on his face. So he just brings so much more than just being a star athlete.
2: And winning brings more happiness, doesn't it? So loyalty through performance, happiness through performance. And they've done it again tonight. The Suns had to fight hard. It's been a slippery, sort of slippery sliding game in very humid conditions. And there he is again, bottom of the pack, Took Miller punts it up to Petrarca. Hand pass off to Humphrey, stood in the tackle from Buckley. And he's pinned for holding the ball. Didn't try hard enough to get rid of it. What, down under 10 seconds now, ball in the centre of the ground. The Suns have it through Miller. Miller hand pass to Powell, kicks forward to the centre. Lombard marks. He's too far out to score. He won't try. The umpire claims the footy. The fireworks go up at People First Stadium. The Suns have registered their fifth win of the year. 11-17-83 at home against the Giants. 8-15-63.

0: Four goals to three in the last quarter, Aaron. The Suns run out 20-point winners. They led most of the night, didn't they? 4 points up at halftime, 18 at three-quarter time, 9 points quarter time, and run out 20-point winners.
1: Yeah, fantastic game. Dimmer would absolutely love that to start his next month. We've got up to Darwin now and won't see people first at him till June 6th, but what a game. We mentioned Johnny Noble before. He ended up with 35 touches, if you don't mind, and a goal. And just talking about just how classy he is. And Christian Petrarca, another big game. But, yeah, fantastic, especially that second half.
0: Certainly was. Simon Black and Liam Flanagan have gone down the room. Let's hope Blackie makes it this time. He got lost last time.
1: Did he?
0: Flanners
1: really?
0: Was down there on his own pretty much. And Blackie rolled up 20 seconds before he went off air. So Flanners is very nervous. 20 points up the Suns with the final siren. And we'll get in at ground level, courtesy of Fox Footy. Here's Alice Village with Jamal Ugal-Hagan.
2: Yeah, absolutely. I mean, obviously, finally on the winners list again. Obviously, we lost a few games a couple of weeks ago. But, yeah, I mean, relieved for the win. Their quality outfit, but, I mean, yeah, thank God we got the win. And this guy here turned it on, which is nice.
3: Well, tell us a little bit about this, man. You must be wrapped. First home game for Jamara and get on the scoreboard. And you know, had a long time on the sidelines, but exciting to see him out here.
2: Yeah, definitely. I mean, the fans got around him, which is nice. And obviously, it's been a long time since he's been back here. So, I mean, he's happy out on the footy field. This is his happy place. He's it's freedom for him. So, I mean, I'm just so happy that he's doing well.
3: What's it mean to you, Jamara? I mean, as we were just saying, a tough period on the sidelines for a long time and probably a lot of question marks whether you'd make it back. To have your first home game and kick a few goals, you'd be wrapped, wouldn't you?
4: Yeah, definitely. To get another opportunity, second chance. Always been looked after here with Dimmer. Just grabbed me by open arms, looked after me. This club's amazing. Always supportive. But, yeah, it's going well. I'm happy and it's going good.
3: And you enjoy the forward line? You've pretty talented players running around with you.
4: Yeah, definitely. Kingy's kicking straight at the start of the year, but I don't know about that. But it's good. We've got a good side. Forward line's only going to get better and better as we go on. But we've got a good team, yeah.
3: And your body over the pre-season, you sort of had those early VFL games and you had to go in for an arthroscope. You look like you're moving much better since that operation.
4: Yeah, definitely. I had to get my meniscus cleaned up, but then come out, it feels so much better, feel a lot more free. But yeah, just trust the club and trust the program.
3: And what about this program? You haven't had a great deal of success against the Giants. Dimmer would have been pretty keen to get this one done, wouldn't he?
2: Yeah, definitely. I mean, like I said before, we wanted this win. I mean, we've lost a fair few a couple weeks ago, like I said, but I mean, to get on the winners list, which is nice. I mean, we have great games against the Giants, and they always come out pretty competitive. So, I mean, lucky enough we got the win, and we'll enjoy this one. And then we've got two games in Darwin, which we're looking forward to.
3: Well, tell us about that, because like the club and you really embrace. You get up there, you see a lot of family at the game, and you always seem like the win.
2: Yeah, I mean, it's our fortress there, and yeah. I mean, the club's amazing, like Jamara said, and to be able to get back home for a couple of games, which is nice to see family again, reconnect with, you know, the land and my family and friends, which is nice. So we're looking forward to it, and we can't wait.
0: Harry, Daniel Rioli there, and of course Jamara Ugal-Hagan, big smile on that young man's face. Great to see. Life's a long journey and a lot of ups and downs, and great to see Jamara smiling again. Kicked three goals tonight. A 20-point win it was to the Suns, 11-17-83. Defeat of the Giants, 8-15-63. 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
1: The Triple M Footy Review for Amy. When the lucky country isn't so lucky, it's Lucky You're with Amy.

0: Oh, magnificent. 20-point winners with the Suns over the Giants. Big atmosphere in the rooms. Let's go down there. Blackie and Flanners down there. Flanners, has Blackie made it down?
1: Hey, Blackie has finally figured out where the Gold Coast Suns rooms are. He didn't need a bathroom break this time. He's made it where. Blackie, you're actually covered in Powerade, though, Gatorade. You're covered in the stuff because Jamara's first win here at the ground, celebrated hard in there. But we're joined by a man who, tell you what, from a physical presence perspective, he brings something special to this team. Will Graham. Will, how was that win for the club?
2: Yeah, super special, especially for Jamara. He had an absolute day today. Same as Lockie Goldman, both their first wins, and it's just special to get over Giants because we haven't had a great track record against them in the past, but I think we played our style of the game for four quarters, or majority at least, and we got the 4 points, so we're happy with that.
3: Well, was it a big thing throughout the week for you boys? I think six on the trot, they've beaten you guys. So did Dimmer give one of his big, well-renowned for rev-up speeches throughout the week to get you boys going? Obviously, it would have been self-motivated to self, but yeah, how was the preparation?
2: He didn't give us too much. He's kind of... He spoke about this O-ring all week and I'm not too sure about the details, but some spaceship that went down in the O-ring. So there was only a small thing that kind of went wrong, and we pretty much fixed that today, and that helped us get the win. So yeah.
3: It was tricky conditions. It was like wet weather footy out there, really, wasn't it, tonight? And you guys just seemed to handle it a fair bit better. I think your ability to be able to stop them with their back half transition, I think they only scored two or three goals from turnover. So your ability to defend through the middle of the ground, I thought, was really good all in all, despite them missing a few shots. But how did you see that?
2: Yeah, well, that was a key focus point going in. We know that their D50 attack is kind of the way they want to play and how they want to get the ball moving on their terms. So structurally, we changed a few things, and yeah, it seemed to work for us.
1: You're obviously heading up to the NC for a couple of weeks after this. How important was it to get a win to take some momentum into that extended trip for the team?
2: I mean, well, it always helps. We love going to Darwin. There's a few boys that are from there, and it's like a really special kind of two games for us. We really love playing up there, and I think we got a bit of advantage going up there in terms of the heat and a few local boys that really know the weather. And it's just a great weekend all for the club, because it's really special to get around those boys.
1: Now, Will, I have to ask, because Simon Black is in charge of the Triple M MVP award tonight, right? He has to get 3-2-1. Famously, he is terrible at this. He, for whatever reason, he loses. For a man that was always calm and composed, he always seems to lose composure when it comes to giving these votes. He's already asked Josh Drummond, who he thought was the best players on the ground. Who would you give votes to tonight if you had to?
2: Jeez, I'm not very good at that either, to be honest. I think Noz is pretty super tonight. I think I've got to back in Jamara. Buddy Ewan is super. He had a few super efforts, so that's probably Drummo probably said that.
1: There we go. All right, we'll
3: defender. He's a defender, coach Drummo. Of course, he's going to put them in there, but... your back six were really good. I thought Mac Andrew tonight was really good as well. He took some...
2: Don't know how I missed him.
1: Hey, Will, we appreciate your time. Well done on the win. Good luck up in the NC for the next couple of weeks and recover well from this one.
2: Cheers. Thank you very much.
3: And Will, congratulations. Your growth too, mate. Enjoying watching you play.
1: Right. Thanks, Will Graham. Outstanding work from you, Blackie. We're down here, obviously, for the Triple M Amy review. When the lucky country isn't so lucky, it's lucky you're with Amy. Let's have a look at tonight. Give you some more thinking time now that you've surveyed Will Graham and Josh Drummond on who you should vote for. Why don't we have a look at the McDelivery well played moment? Tonight's McDelivery moment happened at the 20-minute mark of the fourth quarter, and here's how we called it on Triple M Footy.
0: Grabbed by Bedford, hand pass over the top for Peak for the Giants. Another one to Oliver. They're trying to work it off hard. Ugel-Hagan brought him down. Jamara Ugel-Hagan, brilliant tackle. He's won the free. The crowd are on their feet. He's kicked a couple, and he's going to have a shot from 35, slight angle. Jamara Ugel-Hagan bends it back for his third. Oh, that is magnificent. Jeez, he's enjoyed his footy tonight. His smile is beautiful.
1: It was a special moment from Jamara Ugel-Hagan. They have a tradition here at the Suns, Blackie, where after every win they put a photo from...

0: a moment in the game, in the win, up on the walls of the meeting room. I reckon that Jamari Ugle-Hagan tackle is the moment. I reckon that moment in that fourth term.
1: Yeah, that's right. I reckon that tonight may be a bit of a breakout game for Jamara. Just, you know, the three goals, as you said, Flannis, but he looked like he was back having fun again, didn't he? He looked like he was back playing his old self, and he's put a lot of work into himself, no doubt about that. But the boys got around him, and he looked like he was having fun. So that was terrific.
0: And he still does. He's down here in the rooms. There's an amazing atmosphere down here. Will Graham obviously joining us. Thanks to Bob Jane T-Marts. Fill your drive with Bob Jane T-Marts. 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All right, Simon. Do you want to do them?
1: Here
0: Are
1: we
0: you
1: go.
0: Confident? You've surveyed enough people?
1: Good to go, yeah.
0: All right,
1: good
0: fire
1: to go.
0: Away with your Triple MVP award.
1: Yeah, no, one vote, Flannis. I'm going to Bodie Euland.
0: All right.
1: So I'm not going with Drummo with McAndrew. I'm going with Bodie Euland down back. Yeah. He had the 26 touches, 13 marks. He was really hard to play against tonight. He was fantastic for him. Two votes. They're great. New acquisition from middle of the ground, Christian Petrarca. He had the 29 touches, 19 kicks, 10 handballs. Four tackles, two goals. I think early on he was just impeccable, the track. Loved the way he went about it. And a bloke just kept rapping throughout the night. A leading possession getter on the ground and 35 touches was Johnny Noble, another backman. So Josh Drummond will be wrapped with that. 35 touches, Flannis. He kicked the goal. Number one ranked player on the ground. His drive out of half back was superb.
0: Is that who Will Graham just told you to vote for?
1: No,
0: are you sure?
1: Oh, I don't know. Yeah, he'd list about six blokes, I reckon.
0: All right, very nicely done. Well done, Simon Black. Choice Hotels around the ground. If you missed the results earlier on in today, the Swannies with a 17-point win over the D's. 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It's almost time for us to wrap things up down here, Simon Black. I don't know if you noticed, Matt Hauser, world triathlon champion, standing there. So they've got some big wigs hanging down there.
2: Wow.
0: It's starting to get some real celebrities of the coast. We've got Oscar Berry, the WSL surfer in here. It's a real Gold Coast vibe, Blackie.
1: Happy, yeah. We've got the Snapper Rocks contest going on. Finals day tomorrow
0: down to Snapper. You'll be down there in the green room. Getting barreled.
1: Yeah, with a bit of luck, I'll sneak off. Public holiday in Queensland tomorrow.
0: Yeah, that's it. All right, well, we're going to stick around here and enjoy the environment in the Gold Coast Suns rooms. They were too good in the end in the expansion cup for the GWS Giants. For McDonald's and Remont Water, Triple M rocks footy.
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0: You're all Triple M. I went to this healer. 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And he goes, if you lose it, it was meant to be. Problem is, it's wool, so I can't get it wet in the shower. So I'm showering like a little teapot. I have been flinging my arm about a little more than usual to try and get rid of this thing.
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0: A WA biotech company has filed for US approval to sell a bone substitute made from Kimberley pearl shells. 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
4: Well, I've got a very special guest staying at my house at the moment.
2: Do ya?
4: My beautiful mother has come over for a week from New Zealand.
2: Definitely right about beautiful. What?
4: Don't.
2: What have I done?
4: Start.
2: Oh,
4: Jack.
2: Okay. Sorry, Lou. Just recognising the aesthetics of your mother.
4: Okay.
2: Gee whiz, would you prefer the alternate?
4: True. I take that back. Thank you, Jack.
2: Beautiful. Gorgeous.
4: Yeah, you can stop now. So she's here. She got in yesterday and... Stop. And I wake up at about 4:50 in the morning.
2: Mm.
4: I hear the dryer and washing machine going.
2: Yeah.
4: So obviously something in there, so it's going.
2: That's a punchy time.
4: Punchy. And then I hear things moving around, boxes, things rolling around, noise, you know. I walk out and lay there for about probably 5:15. I walk out. My entire wardrobe, like jerseys, everything, jumpers, long pants, the entire kitchen bench covered with like lip glosses, handbags, things like that. She's just gone on a full-blown revamp of the house.
2: Okay.
4: Which is...
2: Had you discussed this prior?
4: No.
2: So Mama's woken up and she's gone, this lady ain't living right.
4: Yeah. Let's recalibrate. Agree with her. Like I need, you know, when you need storage boxes
2: but hold
4: and
2: on,
4: that kind of
2: is
4: thing.
2: Is she throwing stuff out? Is she recalibrate? Like is she doing a decluttering?
4: She's doing a decluttering. She did, I love her to death, go through my handbags and take everything out of there and like wipe them down, which is nice.
2: Nope.
4: But there was a lot of stuff just out and I was like, whoa, this is really early. And she's going, oh, I can't, this is too much. And so then we made a trip to Kmart.
2: I didn't tell you to do it.
4: No, and then we made a trip to Kmart. Show me get all these storage boxes. So it's going to be great in the long run.
2: No, it will be.
4: But at the same time, I'm like, Jill, calm down. I love you. But.
2: Well, she's here for the week, isn't she?
4: She's here for the week.
2: So you got time.
4: Time, 100%. And I'm grateful for it. It's great because I'd never do it. I'd just keep living my life going, not enough storage here, whatever, live with it. And then we were coming to radio today and I was just about to leave. She'd made me lunch. She'd made me a little sandwich wrapped up. It had cheese, tomatoes, cucumber, mayo, lettuce.
2: Bread. I'm not even joking. I pick up Lou, right? I'm like, yeah, mate, she's got no vehicle at the moment. So it's like, I'm her personal chauffeur.
4: Thanks.
2: Yeah. So I pick her up. She like plonks across the road. Hi, Jack. I go, hey, mate. And then like jumps in the front seat. Like, oh, gross. And sits down. She got a sandwich on her lap. I'm like, what are you doing? It's like, Mum made me this sandwich. I'm like, are you six? Mm. What is happening here?
4: Jack Edward Archer, don't act like when you don't go home, your mother hasn't prepared all these beautiful meals for you. You have a little pasta last time you went home sitting there ready for you.
2: Louisa.
4: You're jealous.
2: I get, damn bloody straight, I'm jealous.
4: I did.
2: I get Bickies, Mum makes her Bickies, and every time one of the boys is home, she makes Granny's bloody chicken and asparagus bloody stew thing, which we love.
4: I did kind of feel a little bit rude that I didn't bring a sandwich for you. I'll bring you one on Monday.
2: I would have loved a sanger.
4: I'll bring you one on Monday.
2: It did look good, Louisa.
4: Oh, there's the way that mothers can make sandwiches.
2: Beautiful, beautiful mothers.
4: Yeah. So beautiful. I love my mum, but it
2: beautiful.
4: Has resorted me back to being a, oh, I see what you did there. I feel like I'm a child again, which I'm kind of enjoying. I'm an adult baby.
2: Well, that's what we wanted to yarn to you about, listeners. 133353. We want to talk adult babies. What do your parents still do for you as an adult that you're sort of old enough to do for yourself?
5: That you should be old enough to do for yourself.
2: You should be, yeah.
4: Look, guys, I could have made that sandwich myself. Is it going to be as good as Jill's?
2: Of course it won't
4: No
2: be.
4: Way.
2: Correct.
4: Mum's wins.
2: Yeah. You're dead right.
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3: Lou and Judge on Triple M. 133353 is our number. You can call us anytime. But right now we're talking adult babies.
4: Yeah, my mum's in town. She's reorganising my house and she made me a little packed lunch. Little sandwich. I'm going to bring you one in.
2: Oh, I'd love one.
4: Yeah, I'll bring you one in as well. Everyone gets sandwiches on Monday.
2: You're like the Oprah of Jill sandwiches.
4: You get a sandwich.
2: That's it.
4: We've got a fair few calls to get through here.
2: Righto.
4: Lisa, talk to us. Are you the adult baby?
6: I am more.

0: the adult baby. I'm actually probably twice your age. Okay. My mother will come and visit me twice a year, and I get curried egg 4-point sandwiches.
1: Oh,
2: dang it.
1: That is living.
3: Oh, are they your favourite?
0: Oh, they are my favourite, and Mum's the only one that can make them the way she makes them. She makes them with the right amount of curry, a little bit of butter, some red onion or spring onion, ooh, bit of cheese,
1: oi,
0: bit of lettuce,
1: oi,
0: nice sourdough bread. I get it cut into four. It's beautiful.
3: They sound delicious.
1: You're talking my language, Lisa. Seriously, they're my favourite singers. Thank you so much, Vanessa. Why are you the adult baby? What do you do?
4: Hey, guys. Well, my mum still does my ironing and I'm 40 years of age.
1: I respect it.
3: I love it. Yeah. I love these.
1: Can I be honest?
4: Trust me, she asked for it. She's like, hey, have you got any ironing? Like, I'm a little bit bored today. I'm like,
2: yeah, they love it.
1: Great.
3: Yeah, you're like, take it.
4: Put the basket at the door, takes it, brings it even back. I'm like, how much better can it get?
1: Every time mum irons one of my shirts, I can't ever replicate it.
3: Never.
2: No.
3: Never. It's just not the same. I don't know what they do.
1: It's not, mate.
3: They're wicked hands. Wicked hands?
1: Yeah, no. Wicked hands, bud.
3: Great hands.
1: Let's get you out of here, huh? Kyle, talk to us, mate. Why are you the adult baby?
5: Yeah. My mum loves to do all my washing. Like, she won't let me touch the washing machine, dishwasher, nothing. Yep. Like, I can't clean up for myself at all.
1: But how good?
5: She's worried. It's good, but it's bad because she won't let me use it. She's worried I'm going to break it somehow. Yeah, so she doesn't
3: know. You're not allowed to touch anything.
1: So this is just precautionary, mate. Yeah. I'd just be like, yeah, mum, I reckon I'll break the oven too. And mum,
5: exactly.
1: Mum, yeah, I'll break everything, mate. You better just do it.
3: Yeah, can't drive the car.
5: Yeah, I'll break it. When I move out.
3: Thanks, Kyle.
1: Thanks, Kyle.
3: Erin, talk to us, adult baby.
6: Hello, mummy, daddy.
3: Hello.
1: Senorita.
6: Everyone's got like really nice mum stories. My mum comes over and she has like the biggest disappointment on her face.
2: Oh.
6: I'm like 41 and like I'm a mum and I run a business and I'm still the biggest disappointment.
1: Oh, dude.
6: She gives me the look of like, how do you live like this?
3: Yeah.
6: But she'll just come in and do my dishes and I'm like, mum, leave it alone.
3: She's
6: just looking, doing my dishes, doing my housework.
3: Yeah, that's a win. Dishes suck.
1: As you're reading your phone, watching the telly, mum, don't.
3: Yeah,
1: mum, leave that. Yeah, don't, mum, don't do that. Next reel.
3: Thanks, Erin. Thanks,
1: Erin. Richard, talk to us. Why are you the adult baby?
7: Oh, man, my mum does absolutely everything for me.
3: How old are you?
7: 40.
1: Love it.
3: What does she
1: never
3: do?
1: Know that, mate.
7: Oh, mate, she was at my house all day yesterday. She just fully cleans the house. She reminds me of appointments. She's literally everything. She's an absolute weapon.
1: She was, okay, I'm you're starting to realise you're like my mum.
3: Yeah.
1: You remind me of
3: my 100% I am. I'm your PA and your mother.
1: Yeah, correct. Thank you, mate. Ripper, Jacko, great name.
8: Mate. Daddy, it's mummy. How are you?
1: How are you, son?
3: Hello.
1: Talk to us, adult baby.
8: I'm awesome.
1: Good.
8: I love this.

0: talk to us at all. Baby,
1: I'm awesome.
0: Good.
1: I love this rant. This is one of my favorite rants to go on about.
0: Good.
1: My sister, she is the biggest adult baby you'll ever meet in your life.
0: Why?
1: She doesn't need an alarm. She doesn't need food. She doesn't need her clothes washed. She has everything on a golden platter.
0: Oh,
1: look,
0: no.
1: She's 10 months younger than me.
0: Not a lot.
1: She's only 10 months younger than me, and she gets everything fed to her like a silver spoon.
2: The alarm is wild, like a soft nudge. Darling, time to wake up.
1: Yeah, no, I'll hear it in the morning. She'll come and be like, sweetie, come on now. Time for work.
0: You're getting woken up residually.
2: Yeah.
1: No, because that's funny. My dad would come in. Like, my dad used to drive me as an apprentice to work because obviously I didn't have a license when I left school. And he would come in, come on now. It's time to go. It's time to go.
2: Way different wake up call.
0: Yeah, she's waking up beautifully.
2: Mm.
0: Thanks, Jago.
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0: Mate, we love our Swanky Socks.
2: Well, who doesn't love a free pair of Swanky Socks on a Friday?
0: I'll tell you, Lou. No one.
2: Exactly. And I know Sally wants new socks. She was telling me about it.
0: Sally, how are you?
5: Sally loves Swanky Socks.
2: Yeah. Oh. Sally's in her Swanky Socks.
0: Yeah. It's good. Alliteration always makes everything better. Now, Sally.
5: Yep.
0: General knowledge, talk to us. Mate, you go to pub trivias. What happens here? How are you?
5: I'm pretty good at them, but when I get on the phone, my mind just goes.
0: Yep. I know exactly
2: and
0: what you mean.
2: And it's a Friday, so you're a bit slow.
0: Well, you got the excitement of the weekend. You're flustered.
5: Exactly.
0: I still believe in you. Please know that.
5: Okay.
0: I'm going to read the questions. First to answer gets the point. No need to buzz in. Sally, are you ready?
5: I'm ready.
0: Lou Libya, are you ready?
2: Aye.
0: In that case, pirate, you miss Lou. You sound like an angry dog. That case, you versus Lou begins. 3, 2, 1, go! Which artist popularised the notion of 15 minutes of fame? Artist as in painter.
2: Michelangelo. Oh.
3: Mm.
2: Picasso.
0: No.
2: Banksy.
0: No, what the big Andy Warhol. What does a philatelist collect?
2: Toes.
5: Oh.
3: These are hard today.
0: That is a good
2: one.
0: Stamps. Postage stamps. Emily Blunt has been honoured with a star on the Hollywood Walk of Fame. Which nationality is she?
2: English.
0: Giving it to Sally.
2: Nah.
0: What was Sir Winston Churchill's last words?
2: I generate to Johnny Rodrigo.
0: Close.
2: Sayonara?
5: Farewell to all.
2: Goodbye,
0: you know, I'm giving it to you, Sally. It was, I'm bored with it all. You had all right, so you're all right. Which actor is being accused of manspreading in the next game?
2: Timothy Chalamet.
0: That is correct, Damundi. What Australian city is known for its tram network?
2: Melbourne.
0: Correct,
2: Melbourne.
0: Louisa. How many stars are on the Chinese flag?
2: 4.
5: 5.
0: Correct, Sally. Je t'aime. Je t'aime. Je t'aime means what in French?
2: Thank you. Goodbye. Hello.
5: Hello, my name is...
2: Please, coffee.
3: Oh.
5: Thank you.
2: Snail.
0: It means I love you. Je t'aime le pied. Which sport did Ian...
5: Oui, oui.
0: Sally.
5: See, I get the point for that.
0: Yeah, you get it, Sally.
5: I do.
0: Which sport did Ian Thorpe compete in?
2: Swimming.
0: Correct, Louisa. JFK is the abbreviation for which airport?
2: John F. Kennedy.
0: That is correct. International airport,
3: Ooh.
0: For all. Okay.
2: Hey, guys.
0: No, shush. Tiebreakers are all part of this, Lulu.
2: No, Sally gets them.
0: No, Lou, we do tiebreakers.
2: Sally gets them. It's a Friday.
0: We do tiebreakers.
5: Yeah, I'm with Lou. It's Friday.
0: Yeah, you get it,
5: happy
0: but
5: Friday.
0: I'm doing a tiebreaker.
5: Woo!
0: Okay.
2: Well done, Sally. Over
5: and we'll do the tiebreaker anyway.
0: Sally wants to do the tiebreaker. Sally.
5: I still get the socks, though. Yeah.
0: What is your favourite food?
2: Pizza.
5: Chili.
0: Chili. You idiot. God,
2: close.
0: Luke, you get the sock, Sally.
3: Well done,
5: Yay!
3: Sally.
2: Well done, Sal.
3: Got a win, Lou and Jarch. Triple M.
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2: Wow. Oh, I'm excited for this.

0: I always am.
1: This is a very special one. We've got Luke on the line. Now, Luke, you're only 21 and you own Luke Loves Hedges.
0: How are you, mate?
2: Yeah, good. How are you guys?
0: Very well, thank you. First question, Luke. I feel like you've missed an opportunity here with Luke Loves Lawns.
1: Don't ruin his name.
2: Oh, there's a little reason behind that.
0: Talk to me about it.
2: Yeah, so my partner, her last name is Hedges.
0: Makes and, so much sense.
2: Yep. Her father, the one that gave me the business,
0: yep.
2: His last name's Hedges as well, obviously. So.
0: Well, that makes it actually, it's way better.
1: Yeah. Way better, Jack. You keep your opinion to yourself.
0: No. Lou, I just like to get to know the business owner and the reasoning behind it. And now I do, and now I love it more.
1: Now, Luke, do you have any social media for Luke Loves Hedges, or what's your main, you know, way you get people to know about the business?
2: Unfortunately not. If I knew I was going to be coming on here, I would have made some social media for it. But at the moment, it's just word of mouth, business cards.
0: Yep.
2: Yeah.
0: Okay. So, that's mate, tough. You'll do anything, gardening, mowing lawns, cutting trees, hedges, or basically the whole shebang.
2: Yeah. Oh, if it's green and it grows, on you go.
0: Okay.
1: There we go. I like
2: unless
1: that.
2: It's on your body, unless it's on your body. Okay.
1: Fair.
0: Good to know. Yeah. Now, your father-in-law, he retired. You've taken over the business. Is that correct?
2: Yes, correct.
0: All right. And you're in Brizzy. Great.
1: Any points that you definitely want in the business jingle, Luke?
0: That's what we want to know.
2: Oh, no, whatever you guys think. I reckon you guys got it covered.
0: Free reign. I love it.
1: Mm-hmm.
0: How do you want it to sound? Do you want it upbeat, fun, catchy? You know, do you want it slow? How do you think you want it sounding, mate?
2: Oh, definitely upbeat. Yeah. You know, like how your show starts.
3: Oh, yeah. Okay, so just similar.
2: Like, give me something like that.
1: Be groovy. I like that. Groovy.
0: That's actually great. That is great. Okay.
1: It's nice, upbeat, funky, fresh for Luke Loves Hedges. I like it.
0: It feels right because, you know, there's nothing better than a very, very well manicured lawn, hedge, combo, beautiful garden. Mm-hmm. That makes you feel upbeat. That gets your heart going.
1: Mm.
0: So something to emulate that, I think, is where we're going to be in our – we're doing our best work, basically. Let us get to it, mate. We're going to start ripping in, and then we're going to call you back later on during the show, and we'll perform it for you. How does that sound?
2: Oh, sounds perfect.
3: Thank you. Okay. Let's get to work.
1: Woo!
3: Slow and Charge, business jingle. Here we go again.
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8: Are you ready for tax reporting? Are your numbers as good as your purporting? Are you good to go right now? 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How? One place to really go. 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Oh, zero.
9: Yes.
7: Hey.
9: I was going to go OO, but then that would confuse people because it's XERO.
8: Yeah, maybe that'd be wrong.
9: Yeah.
8: I panicked at the end, though, and finished it up really quickly.
9: That's okay. It was great.
8: Thanks.
9: Well done.
8: Thanks, mate.
7: Well done. 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That's Xero with an X.
8: That's it.
9: We were talking about taking sick days or calling in sick. What do you use them for?
8: Yeah.
9: And our producers yesterday spoke to a bloke called Ben, and he has a good yarn for us. We've got Ben on the line. Benny, talk to us.
8: How are you, mate?
10: Yes, how are you? How are you?
8: Good. mate, we would love you just to rip into your yarn and tell us what you've done and how you've rattled your own world.
10: All right, well, I'll set the scenery.
8: Please.
9: Set the scene.
10: I've woken up at 4:30.
8: Ben, before you do it, let's give Ben some of that thinking music.
7: Okay, all right.
8: talk to us.
10: All right, so I've woken up at 4:30 in the morning. It's raining outside, and I thought to myself, why would I want to go into work? So I thought, I'm going to have a day off.
8: Yep.
10: So I've used the sick leave before, and I thought I might need to spice something up. So I've messaged my boss. messaged him. My dog has a dog show today. Can I take him in? Like, I need to be there for him. It's massive.
8: A dog show.
10: Yeah. He goes, yeah, no worries, all good. Little does he know, I don't have a dog.
9: My God, Ben.
10: So I had to go on this lie, saying that I've got a dog, and that his name's Diesel, and he's a French bulldog.
9: Wait, Ben, did he think he was in, like, what kind of show? Did he ask where it was? Like, what do you say when you go to work now?
10: Well, I get asked, like, how's your dog? Like, you got any shows coming up? And I say, oh, no, not this weekend.
9: You just go, oh, Diesel's a gun jumper. He's always jumping in the shows.
10: So the worst possible thing is, I said he's a Frenchie. Like, they're so lazy.
8: Yeah, bro. It's like,
9: he's not doing shows.
8: You could have said border collie or something, you know what I mean? What?
10: Yeah, like an actual farm dog or something.
8: How long have you been keeping up with this charade?
10: Oh, 3-4 months.
8: Jesus.
9: Do you still work at the workplace?
10: Yeah.
9: Did you not think about maybe covering your voice or giving a different name, Ben? You've just said this to the entire nation,
8: This might be his way of coming clean.
10: I just wanted to watch Harry Potter.
9: Let's hope your boss is listening. Hey, if Ben's boss is listening, can you give us a call? Diesel's got a show he wants you to come and watch.
8: Oi, Ben, but who... Yeah. That resonates so much. Just it's raining outside. It's miserable. You're just like, I'm curling in bed. I'm getting Uber Eats. I'm watching Harry Potter.
9: But a dog show with Diesel? Like, hilarious. Just say you're sick.
8: Nah, it's the best.
9: It is funny, though. I kind of hope someone calls from your work now. Great yarn.
8: You're a weapon,
9: thank you.
8: Man.
9: Very good.
8: That really tickled me pink.
9: That is hilarious. So he's been keeping up with that lie 3 or 4 months.
8: I just wanted to watch Harry Potter.
9: No, he's like, come on. Let's get more calls. Lies you're still stuck telling.
8: Yeah.
7: Yes.
9: Like, is there something you've told your family for years and years and you're still doing it?
7: Even your partner.
9: Yeah.
7: Like your wife.
9: Yeah.
8: Well, yeah. Steph, when we first started dating, told me that she liked shapes and country music.
9: When did she come clean?
8: Like, a years in.
9: Yeah.
8: Years in. Not
9: sucker.
8: So, yeah.
9: Sucked in.
8: She hates them both.
7: Oh, that's a
9: shame. She hates you. Oh.
5: The Early Drive Home with Lou and Jarch.
7: Lou and Jarch on Triple M. 133353 is our phone number. And we want to know the lies that you are still stuck telling.
9: Mm. Yeah. Did you tell something to your family years ago and you got to bring it up every time you got Christmas dinner?
8: Are you guys stuck telling any yarns?
7: Oh.
9: Just that I like you.
8: Yeah, good one. Good one.
7: There's definitely been some. I remember, and for me, it was like, it'd be stuff like during primary school, like to reasons I couldn't do the homework. Mm. And I'd have these lies about my uncles and aunts and grandparents.
8: Yeah.
9: I reckon a lot of people, I've heard friends would always use funerals, like grandparents' funerals.
7: Yeah, stuff
9: and I'm
7: like that.
9: And sometimes they'd be like, oh, I've used 3. I'm like, that is absurd.
7: It's like, I've only got 1 left to use.
9: Yeah, I'm like, what?
7: You know what I mean?
9: Who does that?
7: Yeah.
8: It's wild.
9: Okay, we've got Cedric. The lie is still stuck telling. Talk to us.
6: How are you?
8: Good, mate. How are you going?
6: Yeah, very good, very good. So I wasn't very good at school, in primary school, and I didn't like it. So I thought I'd pretend I had the pain in my belly where the appendix is.
7: Yeah.
8: Oh, no.
6: And so the lie went so far, they sent me home, they sent the doctor home, and I could not pull out of it. So I ended up at the hospital and they removed it.
8: No!
9: And what? Yeah.
8: You got you lied yourself into getting your appendix taken out.
6: Yeah.
9: But wouldn't...
8: No, it doesn't. You don't need it.
9: But wouldn't they be like, oh, okay, you're
8: surely
9: sweet.
8: Surely when they saw the appendix, they're like, brother, this is completely fine.
6: Too late. They can't put it back.
9: Oh, my God. Wow. You really committed to the bit, didn't you?
6: That was commitment.
9: A huge commitment.
8: I almost feel this unbridled sense of pride.
9: It's pretty
8: That's
9: wild.
8: Really, I mean, you'll stick to your guns. We know that.
9: Yeah.
8: Holy dooly. Thanks, Cedric. Lied himself into surgery. Anthony, what was the lie, mate?
11: G'day, Cobb. How are you?
8: Good, mate. How you going?
11: Yeah, all right, mate. All right. That bloke who rang up about the dog show, you know?
9: Mm-hmm.
8: Yeah.
9: Ben.
11: Brilliant lie, mate. Brilliant lie.
8: It's a ripper.
11: The next time he wants a day off, he rings up, your dog's dead.
8: Oh, of course that's the way to get out of it.
7: Yeah, one last hurrah.
11: Get him out of the lie as well.
9: No, Anthony, Ben just told this on national radio. Someone would have heard that. He's going to go to work and they're going to go, Diesel, hey?
8: Hey. Plenty of Bens, plenty of French Bulldogs.
9: With the same voice?
11: Not everybody listens to Triple M either.
8: Yeah, correct.
7: Well, that's not exactly true.
9: Thanks,
7: everyone listens to Triple M, Anthony.
11: It's all cool.
8: Thanks, Anthony. That's a great, of course.
9: Yeah.
8: Dog died.
9: Diesel's gone. R.I.P. Patrick, last one. The lie is still stuck telling.
12: Well, it wasn't me. I must admit, it was a bloke I used to work with. We worked in the government, and what we used to get back then was you'd get a couple of days off a year, if you had deaths in the family. So all you had to do was cut out the little piece of paper, the funeral notice or the death notice in the paper, attach it to your leave app and then put it in. Well, this bloke had a pretty common surname, Davis.
8: Yeah.
12: So I won't tell you his first name, Philip, but he used to scrounge the papers for people had died that had the surname of Davis and then just cut it out and just take countless days off during the, it's me nephew, it's me, uncle on my mother's side, and that sort of thing. So,
8: we're Catholic, huge families.
9: That's good. That's good. I couldn't do it, but I mean, good on him, Philip.
8: Good on you, Philip. I think that one is That's play on.
9: Yeah.
8: That's just size up footy. I love that.
7: That's good. Lou and Judge, so Triple M, we're not far away from performing our business jingle. Been working hard on
9: it's
7: Lou and Judge.
9: One.
7: Be a free ball Friday.
5: This is the early drive home with Lou and Judge.
9: I saw this online and I want to do a little test on you, Jack. Online.
8: Okay.
9: Because it's to the corporate world, which I would say our jobs are not really corporate.
8: I have.

0: been in the corporate world, though.
1: Exactly. But these are a bit different. I think they're sort of new, maybe even slang for this particular office place, or maybe...
0: Right.
1: Like, they're kind of hard to get.
0: Okay.
1: But I'm going to let you have a little go.
0: Okay.
1: So I'm going to read them out, and then you have a guess what you think the meaning is.
0: I'm probably half a decade out of the game.
1: Yeah. And, like, this is not really very corporate, and neither is our podcast.
0: That is correct, Louisa.
1: Mm.
0: It's almost the opposite.
1: Yeah, it is. It's not really
2: almost.
0: Much to the chagrin of many an executive.
1: Mm. Yeah, it's not good. Okay.
0: What are you looking at?
2: The chagrin. What's that?
0: I believe I could be completely wrong
1: Probably.
0: Here, but much to the dismay.
2: Ah, chagrin. Okay.
1: Why didn't you just say dismay?
2: Yeah.
0: Chagrin came first.
2: You're the first person that's ever had chagrin come first.
0: Are you attacking someone for having an extended vocabulary?
1: Yes. Because I reckon you've said things a few times on the podcast where they're wrong.
0: Completely wrong.
1: Yeah. At least you own it.
0: I don't have an extended vocabulary. I don't know where chagrin came from, if I'm going to be honest with you.
1: Use it. I like it. I'm using it now.
0: Can someone look up chagrin?
2: Hey, beautiful name for a boy or a girl.
0: Yeah. It's good. Read these. Let's figure out chagrin.
1: All right.
0: You naughty girl. That was bloody good.
1: We're a few biscuits short of breakfast.
0: I reckon you haven't hit your sales targets.
1: No.
0: Yeah, the money's not. You haven't hit your budget.
1: No.
0: We've got a client coming in. We've got Bickies. And we're Bicky short.
1: Yeah, that's sort of...
0: The catering isn't good enough.
1: No, it means we're still waiting for the rest of the team to join the call.
0: Ah, of course it does.
1: We're a few biscuits short of breakfast.
0: Okay.
1: You know, not every little Bicky's in there yet.
0: Yeah.
1: Okay, let's push this to Q5. What does that mean?
0: That means we're completely getting rid of it. We're not doing it. We're pushing it to Q5. There's no such thing as Q5.
1: Nice, Jack. It says, let's never talk about this again.
0: Okay, pushing to Q5, I like it.
1: All right. We're digging a well with a salad fork.
0: This is a pointless task.
1: Close, King.
0: This is going to be a really hard slog, and the juice isn't worth the squeeze.
1: We don't have the right tools for this task.
2: Okay.
1: Close-ish.
2: Okay.
1: You used the word task.
0: Okay.
1: So, you know.
0: Good.
1: Okay, I didn't just fall off the turnip truck.
0: I didn't come down the last shower. Same thing.
1: I'm an experienced and competent and cannot be deceived.
0: Yep.
1: I
0: definitely came off the last turnip truck.
1: Yeah. I couldn't find a bull in a phone booth.
0: Well, basically, your attention to detail is poor. You're not great at your job.
1: I can never find what I'm looking for.
0: Yeah, okay.
1: Sort of.
0: Yeah, yep.
1: Okay, right. And last one. We're throwing darts at the organisation chart.
0: We're throwing darts at the organisation chart.
1: Yeah.
0: We're throwing shit and hope it sticks.
1: Nah, I like that though. We're randomly restructuring. That's a good one, isn't it?
0: Oh, yeah, like how you throw darts at the globe.
1: Yeah, I like that.
0: All right, cool, that was good.
1: Yeah, so use those next corporate job, mate.
0: We figure out chagrin?
1: Not that far away from
0: We haven't.
2: I was going to say.
0: Did we look it up?
1: You can't even hear
0: Just
1: me.
0: All shaking heads.
1: He didn't even hear what I said.
0: Okay.
2: We'll make sure that by the end of the
1: show. Use those for your next corporate job, which is probably coming quite soon.
2: What about by the end of the show today? We will figure out what chagrin is.
0: Oh, shivers, it says it's a surname.
2: No,
1: it's not even a word, mate.
0: Oh, great. All right.
2: All right. Well, we'll look into it.
0: We'll look into it.
2: Lou and Jar, Triple M.
3: Yep. This is the early drive home with Lou and Jar.
2: Triple M's Lou and Jar and Freeball Friday always leads us to this.
4: Business jingles.
2: Lou and Jar, writing your business to jingles. Just the beginning.
0: Boom. Okay.
1: This potentially might be my favourite.
0: Listen, this one. Luke, how are you?
5: Yeah, I'm good, thanks.
0: Mate, listen, you wanted upbeat. You wanted... we're
1: catchy.
0: Excited. I feel like we've nailed it for you just quietly without sounding arrogant.
1: Mm-hmm.
0: Mate, you own Luke Loves Hedges. You're a lawn mowing, gardening, anything from mowing lawns, cutting trees, hedges.
1: And he's only 21.
0: The whole shebang, 21.
1: So good.
0: You took over your father-in-law's business after he retired. And, mate, you basically want to build it and grow it like any good businessman would.
1: Or like any hedge.
0: Nah, very good.
1: Thank you.
0: That's
2: really
0: red
2: good.
0: Hot. Yeah. I love that,
1: Luke. Thank you so much.
2: Yeah.
0: You are on today.
1: Thank you.
0: Now, Luke, you wanted upbeat, you wanted catchy, you wanted funny. I feel like we might have hit the tri-star.
1: Oh, it's phenomenal.
0: Not a word?
1: Mm. Well, trifecta.
0: No, trifecta.
1: Yeah. Jesus. What are you? Is it opposite day? You and my body? Let's get into it, shall we?
0: So, mate, are you ready to hear the bingle? The
5: llama? Yep, look forward to it.
2: Okay.
0: All right, big horse.
2: Here we go. We're going to take it away.
0: Yep.
2: Here we go. 1, 2, 3, 4. Luke.
0: Oh, that's it.
2: I'm sorry. We're going to start again. Okay, here we go. This is it for real.
0: That was just a trick.
2: Okay,
1: Luke. Here we go.
0: Look at him, Luke.
1: I am.
0: That was his fault, but look at him.
1: I am.
2: 1, 2, 3, 4. Luke.
0: Loves hedges.
4: Luke.
0: Loves lawns.
4: Luke.

0: hedges. Luke loves hedges. Luke, Luke loves hedges. Luke!
1: Wow. You guys have just blessed my ears.
2: How do you like that, Luke?
3: Are you happy with it?
1: Oh, music to my ears.
3: Yeah, okay. Literally.
2: That's what we wanted.
3: Okay. Holy dooly. Well, mate, I know that I believe you're going to start a social media account potentially after this.
2: Mm-hmm.
3: This might be your first post. We're going to package this up, send it to you. It's all yours. Do with it what you want. It's all yours, mate.
2: Yep.
1: Lovely.
3: And, mate, good luck with the business. I hope you absolutely crush it. You're a weapon.
2: And Luke loves hedges, 0473 426 525.
3: Give him a bell.
1: Thanks, guys.
3: Thanks, brother.
4: Lou and Judge, Triple M. We're going to wrap up the show for your Free Ball Friday after this.
5: This is the Early Drive Home with Lou and Judge.
4: Triple M's Lou and Judge for your Free Ball Friday. And, I mean, it's just about the end of the Free Ball Fry week.
3: Oh, you're dead right now. Oh. Now, much to the chagrin of you two, much to the chagrin of my sweet, sweet angels out there, Cody Ash, did you look? Much to the chagrin of the whole nation. Chagrin, ladies and gentlemen, a mix of irritation and embarrassment. So much to the chagrin of, it's annoyance, embarrassment. So when I said much to the chagrin of the executives of this company, I was factually accurate.
2: Yeah, but you...
3: And then you guys teased me.
2: Could have just used another word. Because imagine you...
3: But it's a word.
2: Yeah, but dropping that in a sentence, not many people would know. You'd have to explain yourself and make it harder.
3: Hey, hey, hey.
2: I can't know when I'm surrounded by idiots.
3: Oh, pick me like a snotty-nosed Dalton.
2: Hey, a couple of DMs here. Lou and Jarch dancing in the studio during the song.
4: Yes.
2: That itched a part in my brain I didn't know that needed to be itched.
3: Okay.
2: Thank you. They liked us moving.
3: I can't believe that was... We're getting compliments on that.
2: I know.
4: It was a good dance party in here yesterday.
2: Jarch has got the motion of the ocean. Lou is as stiff as the surfboard.
4: Oh.
2: Nice.
3: Usually the opposite.
2: You want honesty? I love you guys. It's 2 hours a day. Makes me smile. Makes me rock in the backyard and not hear my neighbours.
3: Good.
2: That's nice.
3: Good-o. Now, we've missed you.
2: Someone else said, bless you, Lou. Do you listen to the lyrics or the beat before you get in rhythm?
3: Oh, so you were getting rinsed.
2: Yeah.
3: Well, you actually have got a bit of rhythm to you.
2: Yeah, I can shake these hips like Shakira.
3: You can. Wow. I don't lie.
2: Yeah, they don't.
3: It's like your hips have been given truth serum.
4: Well, yesterday was...
3: Fake laugh at me.
2: I will fake laugh every damn show.
4: Yesterday was...
3: True, hurtful, but true.
4: Yesterday was National Honesty Day, so, in fact, Lou's hips were not lying.
2: True.
3: Right, sorry, LP. You know what, mate?
2: True.
3: Jeez, you make some... Hey, who makes good points on this show?
4: Me.
3: You're correct.
4: Thanks.
3: You're a bloody good boy.
4: Thank you.
3: Now go on, get yourself a treat.
4: Okay.
2: I'd like a treat too.
3: We'll go on both of you.
2: All right.
4: Yay.
2: Thanks, Dad.
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19: Now, yeah. Idiot file.
3: Oh,
19: okay. I spoke to Maddie.
3: Maddie in the booth?
19: In the booth.
3: Has he come out of there yet?
19: No, he's in there. I said to him, Maddie, what are we working with by way of an idiot file?
3: 1 minute?
19: No, he said, I've got a good 18 to 19. But he said, we can't have 18 to 19 straight minutes.
3: Jim, I don't think
19: on
3: we
19: commercial
3: do.
19: Radio. So he's brought it back. To 5.11.
3: Has he?
19: Yes.
3: 5.11.
19: 5.11.
3: Not 7.11.
19: No.
4: Well, we could have had 7.11 easily.
19: Could have had
4: to
19: as
4: be
19: much
4: fair.
19: As you want, but no, 5.11. And here it is.
3: What about some of the milestones in round six, Jimmy Boy? Yes. Mark Blixar, 300. Lockie Neal, 300. Carlos Amon, 200. Jake Koladazny, 200. Oh, no. That's how you say it.
19: No, go again.
3: Koladazny.
19: No,
3: one Dazny. More. How do you say it then?
19: There's a J.
3: Koladazny.
19: Jazny.
3: That's what I said. Twice. You don't listen.
4: And I think it's Carlos Amon either, by the way.
3: Righto. Development coach. A couple of Fords, young boys down there. Charlie Dean.
4: Charlie West.
3: Who's Charlie Dean?
4: He's been delisted.
3: Oh, right. Yeah. Charlie West.
4: Westy.

0: Enjoy Saxonina?
1: Yeah. That's the boy.
0: Saxy?
1: Little Jay? No, he's...
0: Jai Saxena. A little-known Kiwi defector has thrown down the gauntlet to Gout Gout and Lachlan Kennedy by running the fastest wind-assisted. Eddie Osinecki. Is that how we'd say? He's a Kiwi, yeah. How do you say it, Will? Nekedia. Thank you. Eddie Osinecki. Yeah. Well, Sarah Hosking turned into Nostradamette. Is that what you'd call a female Nostradamus? Buddy Franklin returned to his boyhood team. Do you know where Dovin is? Dovin.
2: No, I think it's got a W in it.
0: It has. Dovin. He played his first game of footy there when he was six.
2: Try again.
0: No, no.
3: How's it spelt?
0: D-O-W-E-R-I-N. Dovin.
4: How have you got there?
0: Well, how would you say it?
2: I don't know.
0: Well,
2: I'm going to have to actually...
4: Dolarin?
2: There's definitely no V.
0: No, D-O-V. D-O-W-E-R-N.
2: Darren.
0: Oh. Anyway, he went back to his...
5: What did you do?
6: Well, he's got a tiny little dude.
0: No.
6: He's got
0: it was
6: a little...
0: freezing cold.
7: Yeah, but everyone's going... On
0: summer.
7: The wrong day, wrong time, that's everyone right. is, you know, everyone is unimpressive.
0: And a girl from Channel 9 had to pixelate it. Is that the word? Pixelate
7: it.
0: Pixelate it.
7: Yeah, what's your question?
0: I don't know, I guess.
6: Good to see fuel's come down a bit too, by
0: yes,
6: the way.
0: Yes, a little bit. It'll go up again. Diesel's under trouble in the straight, so it'll go up again.
2: The fire in Geelong.
0: Yeah, the refinery.
6: Mm-hmm. Straight of?
0: Straight of hummus. The NBA, the playoffs, the Aussies. Dyson Daniels, the great barrier thief, made his playoff debut for the Atlanta Hawks this week.
6: Playoff.
0: What about this bloke? The striker, Mo Touré, has continued his scintillating recent form overnight, playing for Norwich in the championship.
2: Norwich, even.
0: He scored another goal, Raps. And the Tigers have also announced Tom Burton as their second debutant.
6: Yes.
0: So last time you're in here, between then and now, you've got engaged to your... to your partner, George.
8: Yes.
0: Gina. And you, we love having you in, Suva. And there is a nice bottle of champagne that
8: you guys.
0: And Georgina.
7: Yes.
8: Oh, bit of Piper. Thanks, guys.
0: Piper.
8: Appreciate it.
2: What's that brand, Bill?
0: Piper. Hendrix.
4: Hendrix.
0: Australian NBA veteran Joe Ingles.
2: Ingles.
0: Yes. Ingles.
2: Yeah.
0: Ingles.
2: Yep.
0: Joe Ingles. Yep. What did you say to your Canadian mate, Mikhail Kingsbury? Is that how you say it?
9: Oh, it's close enough, Mikhail Kingsbury.
0: Yeah. So he went to her and complained, to which she said, for $5, what did he... for $5, what did you expect? Lobsters? Righto, But what about this? Rumours have speculated that the fight will take place in London under one odd condition.
2: What?
0: Dua Lipa.
2: Dua Lipa?
0: Dua Lipa. Must perform. Yep, so both of them have got to perform, apparently. Dua Lipa. They're going to move the Australian Grand Prix to the third race in 2027.
2: Why?
0: Because Bahrain are set to be reinstated as the season opener.
2: Yes.
0: As long as he stays on the same money, about 1.2 a year, Jim, the PNG government make the NRL players tax exempt. So they don't pay any tax.
2: That's unbelievable.
6: Exempt.
2: Yeah, he's close to getting the playoff here. No.
0: What's the best one, Jim? I'll give you three. Wizard, Lizard, or Blizzard?
6: Who's Blizzard?
0: Blixarves.
6: Oh, no.
0: World. Skippy, what's the dolphin called?
4: Skippy.
2: Not Skippy.
0: No.
4: Go on.
0: Dennis.
4: Dennis.
0: Dennis. Dennis.
5: That's my favourite.
0: Dennis.
5: Your name, Flipper Dennis.
0: Dennis the dolphin. Haven't you seen Dennis the dolphin?
6: No, no one has, actually.
2: It's good alliteration, Bill.
6: No
0: yeah,
6: one
0: exactly.
6: has.
0: Exactly.
6: No, it's not as true.
0: Well done, Jim. You're coming along. Good, see?
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4: The AFL has announced the AFL 26, the brand new PlayStation game.
7: AFL.
4: A bunch of legends are joining the game this year. I showed Bill this when he walked in. So we've got Nathan Buckley. Yes.

0: who's going to be joining as a legend.
1: Of course.
2: How big is he?
0: He looks massive.
1: Yeah, he looks. Yeah.
0: Young Richo.
1: Oh, the Cho.
0: The Cho looks good. Was going to be joining. And also, our very own Anthony William Brownless.
2: No.
1: What the hell?
0: Give me a look. That's fat.
2: No, that's not.
0: That's a young fat.
1: That's not
0: his legs
1: right.
0: are very skinny.
1: That's not
2: What's
1: right.
2: it called? AFL Legend.
0: AFL 26, AFL Legend. So it's part of the pack you can unlock and pick your own team.
1: He's got bike pants on one leg and not on the other. What the hell?
0: And the bio is quite good. Billy Brownless built his reputation as one of the most reliable full forwards of the late 1980s and 1990s with the Geelong Cats.
1: Yeah.
0: Debuting in 1986, he went on to play over 190 games and kicked more than 400 goals, becoming a central figure in Geelong's powerful attacking era. Known for his strong marking, accurate set shots.
2: I get embarrassed.
0: And consistency under pressure. Brownless played a key role in multiple finals campaigns. Yada, yada, yada, yada, yada.
2: I don't know if he did.
0: His inclusion as a legend in AFL 26 reflects not just his statistical impact or courage, but his role in shaping as memorable era of Australian Football League football.
1: So
2: keep going.
1: Because I wasn't here when all of this unfolded.
2: No, neither was I.
1: Did you? Have there been some calls made on this?
0: I think Bill's text potentially his manager about
2: Sal.
1: Yes, and
2: she didn't know anything about it.
1: Why'd you text her?
2: Well, I hadn't heard anything about it, and I thought maybe there might be something in it.
1: Put a little shekel.
2: Well, that's what Fat thought.
1: Yes,
2: and she hasn't come back with money.
1: Right. So you've asked if there's any money in it, and the answer has been at the moment
2: not
1: silence.
2: Money, just something to help money. Out the struggling.
1: So
0: he looks good in the in the image.
1: It doesn't really. As I said,
2: I'd say the image is
1: good. One bike pant leg, and then the other one hasn't got a bike pant.
2: I didn't put together the image. What about the muscles?
1: So,
0: well, that's how you know it's not real.
1: Exactly,
2: the muscles.
1: No part of it looks real to me.
2: No, it does. So,
1: Rabs.
0: Yeah,
1: where are we at?
0: Oh, well, unfortunately, our man isn't a legend in the AFL.
1: What
0: he should be, to be fair.
2: Rabs, see us up here.
0: But some of the names that are legends in this game.
2: How many are there?
0: Well.
1: So hang on a second.
0: 5, 10, 20,
1: before we acknowledge
0: 25,
1: the fact that he's 25. Not one of the 25, he thought he was and contacted his management.
2: I just thought I'd just touch base with her. And she hasn't come back.
1: As soon run the question by her. So, if I'm a legend, I want some money.
0: And Sal, who is listening, Bill said, I'm going to text Sal here.
2: Yeah.
0: So I've texted Sal and said, just go along with what Bill's messaging
1: you. Oh, my God.
2: See, that's
1: he
2: unfair.
1: He tipped him to thinking he was a legend.
2: No, I was thinking more of the...
0: So,
2: some folding stuff.
0: Bucks is a legend.
2: Yes,
0: he's been
2: he is.
0: Sam
2: yes.
0: Mitchell, Brad Johnson,
1: yep.
0: Richo, Nick Nat.
1: All legends.
0: David Mundy,
1: yes.
0: Matthew Pavlich,
1: Super Pav.
0: Tom Hawkins.
1: Yep, they're all legends.
0: Matthew cool. Lloyd.
1: Lordo.
2: Lloyd.
0: Ben Rutten.
1: Oh, Benny Rutten. The truck.
0: Ben Rutten.
1: Suddenly shaking his head.
0: Oh. Simon Prestigiacomo.
2: Oh, no, he is not. No.
1: Rabs is picking the eyes out of
2: Rabs.
0: Spider Reverend.
2: Where's Fat?
0: Juddie's in there.
2: Yeah, fair.
0: Lance
2: fair.
0: Franklin.
2: Yeah, fair.
0: Rory Sloane.
2: Fair.
1: Rosa.
0: And Mitch Robinson.
2: No, you're lying.
1: Get Mitch Robinson.
2: Where's Fat?
1: He's not
2: Mitch Robinson. Do you reckon they look like
1: him? Boy, he's filthied up now.
0: He's filthied up now.
1: Look at him. This, by the way, is a man that they've compiled a list of 100 of the great names of New South Wales football.
2: Yeah, did actually.
1: He didn't appear in the top 100.
0: And administrators for the country leagues got it in.
1: A bloke who'd coached two seasons slid onto the list.
2: Oh, poor old Fat. Oh, fair. So there's no money.
1: No, you're not on the list.
2: That's, I'd already bought a house. I'm just going to have to cancel.
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0: It is April 30, 20 years to the day since Sirengate.
4: How many seconds to go? What are they appealing for, the Dockers? Johnson knocked it down. Blake over his shoulder. Fiora across to Baker. Baker lines up and kicks. A point. Is there going to be a free?
5: No.
6: The
5: siren's
6: already sounded.
5: They were saying they heard the siren.
6: The siren's already sounded, but they did not hear it. The umpires have to...
4: Well, it couldn't have gone because the clock was supposed to have been stopped. The siren was so hard to hear all day long.
5: Oh, wouldn't you be seething if you were Chris Connolly?
6: He's going out there, Chris Connolly. He's heading out there to try and work out what's going on.
4: Now, Baker is getting another kick.
5: Well, the Dockers put their hands up and were appealing that they heard it.
4: Well, how did he get the point then?
7: Baker. Baker has kicked another point. Does the previous point stand? We have no idea.
8: Really? We don't know who's won the game or drawn the game.
1: It was famous. Wow. 20 years to the day when the siren sounded, Freo led 94-93 against the Sainters.
2: Yep.
1: And you just heard what happened, but my favourite part of it all was the Freo coach.
2: Oh, Chris stormed Connolly. Out.
1: He came storming out. Did he? Absolutely loved it. Chris Connolly, welcome to the Rush Hour.
9: Thanks, JB. Look, there's a smaller picture and a bigger picture to this whole situation. That's why it's kind of resonated through the AFL so strongly.
2: Well, you stormed out on the ground. You wanted to punch on with poor old Lenny Hayes.
9: Well, the bigger picture is, Billy, that it was the straw that broke the camel's back. Right. Western Australia was sick of Victoria and the rest of Australia treating us like second-class citizens. We're going to create a civil war.
2: Yep.
9: We're going to put a line straight down and cut the rest of the country off and form our own country. We're not enough.
2: Right.
9: And it was just another thing where we were getting ripped off. That's the bigger picture. We can get back to that.
2: Where? But there was
9: the smaller picture is that I knew if I can get us on the front page, the AFL will help us out. Because they don't like bad press.
1: No, don't. That's true.
9: So I thought I'd go out and cause as much trouble as I could to cut it short.
1: It was awesome.
2: There was a big rivalry between these two clubs before it. I think there's a couple of 1-point victories both ways. So, and you didn't like each other. And then when allegedly the siren did sound, you led by a point, Connells. And then Baker has a shot. So you take over from there what you thought in the coach's box.
9: Well, I'll tell you a couple of things. The first thing is we've got a clock in the box. Yep. The clock strikes down to zero. I turned to the assistant coaches. I said, well done. You know, really important win for us on the road in Launceston.
2: Yeah.
9: I turned back around, Billy. The game's still going. Now, let's fast forward to the end of the season. We come third. St Kilda come fifth. We were both rivaling for a top four position.
2: Yes.
9: St Kilda get knocked off by Melbourne in the first elimination final.
2: Yep.
9: Grant Thomas is sacked on the Monday.
2: Ooh.
9: That's how important those points are.
2: Wow.
9: I mean, it's sliding doors. It's really cutting it short. And, of course, after the game, Adrian Anderson rang Cameron Swab and said, you're a bit stiff there. Bit stiff? We've won the game.
2: He's still fired up.
1: I love it.
2: He's so cold.
9: And then, of course, you know, during the next week, you know, the commission took over and, you know, common sense prevailed and we got our 4 points back. But if we hadn't had those points and St Kilda had got the points, they might have ended up in the top four at the end of the season and not us.
1: Now, mate, what did you say? Because you had a nice head of steam up. That's what I loved. What did you actually say when you got out in the middle?
9: Lenny Hayes came at me and he asked me to get off the ground with a few colourful words in between that. I had a crack at him. Heath Black jumped in between us. I'm thinking I'll get the first one in and then I'll end up on a stretcher going off the ground. But that will make the front page, Jimmy. That will get us the point. Don't worry about that. The AFL will come forward.
1: So what did you say to the players when you all got into the rooms, because you still hadn't had this resolved at that point?
2: No.
1: What did you say to your troops?
9: Look, I think we're a pretty professional outfit. We just went through our warm down. We explained that we'll be taking this further. And, the AFL guys are pretty professional. They move on to them. I mean, we're full professionals at that time. We just transitioned from semi-professional to professional. And it's really getting on with getting ready for the next game. So the players, you know, they kind of stepped aside. And it was really the administration moved in. And, of course, it was the greater Western Australia. I mean, there's outrage. We're ready to march on Victoria. You know what it's like, Victoria, Western Australia, Jimmy? You lived over there.
1: Bloody oath I do. I know exactly what
9: when
1: it's
9: I was
1: like.
9: When I was appointed coach of Fremantle, people didn't know I was born in Tamora in the Riverina.
2: Hmm.
9: So the first thing I said was, I was born in New South Wales.
2: good.
9: The hatred for Victorians wasn't going to put me in a good position to get started coaching.
2: I think we got a bit of audio here of you after the game.
1: Oh, good.
2: Right. Have a listen, Connells.
10: The right thing's got to be done. The team that deserves to win when the siren goes deserves the 4 points. And that's quite clear. And if the boot was on the other foot, we'd accept that too. The siren went before the ball was balled up. Byron Schemmer told the umpire on the bench thought Aidan Kennedy had heard it. We're already up, you know, shaking hands, it had finished. It's a tough, tight contest, and I'm sure the AFL will make the right decision.
11: You know, this is unacceptable. We clearly won the game, and there are our 4 points. You know, we'll leave no stone unturned for our 35,000 supporters to get those 4 points.
2: There you go. Oh, he's still fired up about it.
1: I love it.
2: And then 4 days later, the AFL Commission ruled that after a four-hour meeting, that Freo be awarded the victory and the points.
1: As it bloody should have been. Yeah, all right, what a stayer. We love chatting to you always. It's been too bloody long, actually. Connells, we've had you on the Saturday run before.
2: Have him on all day.
1: Always love it. So continue to dominate.
9: Thanks, guys. All the best.
2: See you, Chris.
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12: Now, Lammy.
13: Hello, Xavier.
12: You're quite lucky you've actually ended up taking the 4 days and not just a little one or two in there, because I'm always get my eyes locked in on someone who's just taken a day in, because you had a reputation.
13: Mm.
12: We used to call you reputation behind your back.
13: Did you?
12: or we used to call you the long weekend. So when our boss was here, we'd be talking, he'd say, Katie. And I'd say, who's Katie? Oh, the long weekend.
13: Long weekend.
12: Often would miss on a Monday. Now, that was because Monday germs, they come thick and fast. I get that.
13: They do.
12: Much heavier germs on a Monday than there are on a Thursday.
13: They get you.
12: And historically speaking, you've already been found guilty once or twice of social media ring your weekends.
13: That once, yes. Gastro, and then they audited my social media, and I was doing a pub crawl in Fremantle.
12: On Sunday. Yeah.
13: Now, this was a couple of years ago.
12: Yeah. So, the long weekend's your nickname.
13: Yeah.
12: You've been found guilty previously of documenting your weekend, how pissed you were, and then unable to turn up the next day.
13: Sunday sesh.
12: Now, I did a ring around the whole of Perth. I was like, Lammy, wonder where Lammy was on Saturday night last weekend. Where was she? So straight away I thought, I'll give my good mates at the quarter call.
2: Oh, yeah.
13: Why would you go there?
12: Just chop the court
13: call. Yeah.
12: Any sighting of Lammy? They're like, nothing.
13: Haven't been to the court in years.
12: Nah, and then I fizzed around some of your favourite restaurants.
13: Oh, yeah.
12: I was like, you've grown up a little bit, so maybe you're into the long lunches, long evenings, long dinners where you drink red wines around tables.
13: I do love a lunch.
12: Yep. So Gibney in
13: Cottesloe. I wish.
12: Called them. Unsighted.
2: Pazaka.
12: Swung across to Pazaka.
2: Yep.
12: Unsighted.
13: Did you give Connections a call?
12: The Morris.
13: Oh, yeah.
12: Unsighted. Connections.
13: Connie's.
12: I said Connie's. Absolutely. I said blonde girl. Would have tried to walk to the front of the line.
13: Yeah.
12: If she's had more than six drinks, probably doesn't know her name.
13: Yeah. Just the usual boys. Yeah.
12: Unsighted.
13: Unsighted.
12: And my last chance.
13: Yes.
12: Was I rang this new joint in Northridge called Deadbeat Bar. Sing us.
13: Hang on, this is when I had my phone torch out.
12: Now, I have it on good authority. The Katie Lamb may have tied one on at Deadbeat Bar, a piano bar in Northbridge. Mm-hmm. Great concept, by the way.
13: Yes. Hot Keys Piano Club. Oh, my God.
12: And
13: so
12: also, to be honest with you, just went through your Insta stories where you just documented your whole night anyway.
13: Correct.
12: Pissed?
13: I can confirm.
12: Did you say to me you're only going to pop in and you'll be home at 8:30?
13: Can confirm.
12: Were you singing at 3:30 in the morning?
13: No. Maybe.
12: Maybe.
13: Yes.
12: Potentially lose your voice?
13: Please.
12: Oh, look at the little cough.
2: Oh, here we go.
12: You've done a Ted Ellis. You've done a Ted Ellis. Whatever his question.
13: Can I just quickly say?
12: Did you lose your voice singing Vanessa Carlton?
13: Into the sky. I may have been busting this out as well as Sweet Home Alabama, which was just a... Can I just say, Deadbeat Bar, get the girls, get the crew, work friends, hens, birthdays.
12: Guys?
13: Guys, absolutely.
12: Don't eliminate half of their society.
13: You would love it.
12: Girls and hens. No, get the peckers involved.
13: And you just basically put in song request forms, and one man on a piano just takes what he didn't know any Justin Bieber, I will say. I submitted about 20 songs. He was in his 60s, though. That's fine. But phenomenal night. But I did have a sore throat on Wednesday previous week.
12: I put it to you. You were so pissed at the piano bar.
13: No.
12: You lost your voice.
13: No.
12: And then you had to play the long game on returning, because if it was just a one-dayer, I would have dragged you down to Deadbeat Bar and we would have recorded live from there whilst the piano man's playing.
13: I would have been Deadbeat.
12: I'm on to you, Lamb. I'm on to you, long weekends.
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13: Match me if you can. Now, this is going to be a bit of fun. We put the call out and people registered triplem.com.au. If you're single, ready to mingle, maybe your dating scene hasn't really been working for you. So we are going to take over the dating apps. And our first contestant for Match Me If You Can is Adam. Good morning, Adam. Good
15: morning. Thank you for having me.
12: Now, Adam, mate, welcome to Triple M. You're a young fella. You're 24. You're good looking.
13: You're well dressed.
12: Athletic, well dressed. What's wrong with you? What am I missing? Look like a normal bloke to me. And we don't run into a lot of normal in radio.
13: Adam, you are 24.
15: Yes,
13: correct. Okay, so tell us a little bit about yourself. What do you do? What do you do for fun? What do you do for a living?
15: Yeah, for a living, I work in finance.
13: We love money. Yeah. Right? Tick.
12: Yeah.
15: Yep. Mortgage broker, and then I coach women's footy on the side.
12: Whereabouts are you coaching?
15: Bayswater.
12: Football. Nice. What are they, the Bayswater Sharks? Or
13: Bayswater
12: Blues.
13: Babes.
12: The Blues. Yeah. The Babes and the Blues.
13: The Babes and the Blues. Love that. Okay.
15: So, and then I play footy myself as well.
13: Where do you play?
15: Collie Eagles down south.
12: So. Collie.
13: Is that a little, how you going? Do you get some money for that? Because you go...
12: No.
13: No. Okay. That's a bit of fun. So he's an athlete, ladies, and hence the rig. So how often are you working out in a week?
15: 4 to 5 times a week, yeah.
12: What are we class as a workout? What are we doing? Running, weights? What's the go-to for you?
15: Yeah, mainly weights and then running. I started hitting Pilates with my mum on Mondays.
12: A bit of Pilates
13: with the mum, by the way. So this is what girls love, because we love a guy who's got a good relationship with the family. So you go and do Pilates with your mum, which I love, by the way. Okay, so tell us about your family situation, mum, dad, siblings.
15: Just mum and my sister, yeah.
13: Mum and your sister, fantastic. Yeah. And tell us a little bit about what you're looking for in a girl.
15: I suppose it's a boring answer, but it's that one that you can have that genuine connection with.
12: Yep.
15: You know, a girl with beautiful eyes is always...
12: Oh, eyes.
13: Yeah. I'm a
12: posture man.
15: Really?
12: Show me your straight back.
15: Yeah.
13: What? What do you mean?
12: Like someone with the shoulders back, straight, nice posture.
16: That's the strangest phrase I've
12: ever heard. Yeah.
16: Show me a straight back.
13: Show me a straight back. Okay, that's Zane. Luckily he's married.
15: Yeah.
13: The women are going, phew, thank God he's
12: married. Well, they'll be like, lucky I'm doing my Pilates. The back is super straight at the moment.
13: Let's get back onto the nice eyes situation. Yeah. Do you have a preferred colour?
15: Nah. Look, just eyes don't age, so.
13: Eyes don't age, yeah.
12: Now, you've got, I can see a little bit of ink on the, what a shark? Is that a shark or two?
15: Is there
12: a meaning to it? Or?
15: I got matching with my sister, so.
12: Oh, he's a family man, Lammy.
13: That is a family man. All right, Adam, when you say eyes don't age, so is there an age limit? Because I do know that there have been a fair few people slide in who are a little bit older looking for love, but you know, because on dating, is it Hinge or Tinder, there's like a age limit.
12: You can block, phase out whatever ages you don't want.
13: Go within an age
12: within
13: range.
12: Your range.
13: What's your age range?
15: I'd probably say within 5 to 7 years. I'd hope so.
12: Five to seven.
15: Yeah, and obviously above 18.
16: Great call.
12: Yeah, so
15: just
12: no,
15: we're that out there. Just
16: thank you.
13: Just like above 18.
12: So we're not going down to 15, 16, Lammy.
13: No,
12: the other way, the northern end of 24. So have you always been Perth?
15: Yeah.
12: Born and bred in Perth.
15: Sure am.
12: Schooled?
15: Yep.
12: Whereabouts in town?
15: Governor Stirling in Midland.
12: Governor Stirling. I don't know who went there. Someone in this office went there.
13: What?
12: The Govs. Yes, and I'm going to find out who it was.
13: Okay.
15: Nick went there.
13: And what's your living situation at the moment? Because you're currently moving houses.
15: Yeah, moving apartments into Mount Lawley with two of my best mates. So.
13: With your best friend. What are their names? Do you want to give them a little shout out?
15: Yep, Matthew Widborn and James Starner. So,
13: first and last names.
12: Are they single as well?
15: They sure are.
12: Jeez, okay. And last one before we do go to a break. Did I hear something about you looking at the Army Reserves?
15: Yeah.
12: You're in the reserves?
15: Yeah, for 4 years now, so.
12: And what does that mean? Like, are you going to be off the Strait of Hormuz? Is it more just in the background stuff? Because you're obviously in finance and stuff. That's your job, and the Army Reserves is something on the side.
15: Yeah, it's you get to get trained up.
12: Yeah.
15: And, it's just a good experience.
12: Yeah, nice.
15: Around, so,
12: I like it.
13: Oh, so you're 24 and you're already, like, have achieved so much. You've got a great relationship with your family. You've got a great rig on you.
12: Well, if we go to war, Lammy, and say that rule comes in because we're all equality these days, one person from your house has to go to Iran.
13: Yes.
12: Mate, you're off. There's no discussion. That's a win.
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1: Triple M.
2: That's it. We are on the hunt to find Adam some love. Xavier Ellis, I'm going to be taking over Adam's profile and hopefully set him up in Match Me If You Can with someone who is, I don't know, amazing, because Adam is 24, works in finance, he keeps fit, he looks good, he plays footy, lives with a couple of his best mates, and loves his mum. He does Pilates with his mum. Adam, tell us a little bit more about the Pilates with your mum just quickly. So when do you do it?
3: Monday mornings.
2: Monday mornings.
4: Monday mornings, whereabouts?
3: Just in Mount Lawley.
4: Are we reformer? Are we mats? Are we, what sort of...
2: Pilates is hard.
4: It is hard. It
3: yeah,
4: is hard.
3: I struggle. It's very humbling when you've got like 6-year-old women just running laps around you and you're like, okay, I'm supposed to be an athlete here. Yep, cool.
4: What about, so all I can think about when I'm in the downward dog...
2: Oh, God. Yeah, and you're the only... The weird thing is you're the only one in the downward dog. No one else is.
4: It's showing great flexibility.
2: And you
4: it's when you're on the reformer.
2: Oh, yeah.
4: I have great stresses about, like, me getting tipped upside down and getting squished up, and all you see is my ass in the air and my head on the ground.
2: And your pants split.
4: Pants have split, and these girls are doing their perfect little reformer sessions. And I had to quit Pilates over that bit of anxiety.
2: All right. Well, we're going to be taking over your dating apps, Adam, to try and find you a little someone. Now, first of all, you've been on the dating apps. You say you frequent Hinge, was it?
3: Yeah.
2: All right, well, it's time to pass over the phone so I can have a little squiz.
4: So I actually found Lammy's the other day, Adam, and her profile said back in the day, "My name's Katie Lamb, but I can't wait to make you."
2: this is fake news. This never happened.
4: That was her profile.
2: That was her profile.
4: I promise you, that was her profile. What are you saying, Lammy?
2: Don't promise. Okay, first of all, can I just say, the photos that you've chosen that I can see are good ones. Now, what I was going to say is if you had a photo up there with a fish, not one woman cares about how big the fish was that you caught. Nobody cares.
4: Is fish code for something or no? No, actual fish.
2: Just, you know, men love to post their fishing photos.
4: People say fishing and golf.
2: Fishing and golf.
4: No, they don't care about your golf photos either.
2: I do not care. I'm sorry. So Adam's, first of all, just got a photo of himself in the car. And luckily it's in the back of the car. So obviously you're not driving. That's good, because that's safety.
3: Safety comes first.
2: Beautiful smile, as we can see. Leechie's keen. Yep. He swiped right.
5: Go on.
2: You've got another photo with a friend. Now, the top's off.
4: Give us a look.
2: Of course you want to look. 17 abs.
4: Are you now? Is that like the natural shape, or are you giving are you giving a little bit of a tense?
2: You're giving a little something.
3: I'm finding hard to breathe in that photo.
4: Yeah, I like that.
2: Ladies, if you're listening, so some tattoos on the left pec.
3: Yep.
2: Tell us a little bit about them.
3: I've got left pec, shoulder, and the back as well.
4: Anything in particular on there, or just
3: A bunch of quotes? And
4: are they all spelt right, the quotes?
3: Yes.
2: No regrets. All right, so that's you with you. You've been for a run. You've taken off your top because you're a little bit hot.
4: Do you run with your shirt on or shirt off?
3: The shirt probably lasts about 20 seconds.
4: And then it's shirt off,
3: yeah.
4: Unlike my fat ass who puts layers on as he runs.
2: There's a photo in here that he's sitting on a bed, kicking your leg up. The bed's not made, and you're sticking your tongue out. What's this all about?
3: Feeling the fit in that photo, yep.
4: Feeling the kit.
2: Okay.
4: Yep.
2: I would suggest maybe make your bed.
4: No, but that's saying, hey, the bed's open to you whenever you need.
2: Oh.
4: That's what I'm picking up from that.
2: Okay.
4: Like, hey, this dune is ready to rumble.
2: You've got a beach selfie, which you look great. A photo with your dog, which we all love. And now that women will come flocking in, because that's a good-looking dog. Is that your dog?
3: That's not my dog.
4: There you go. That's a Fraser McGuinness. He's now married, and he used my dog as a decoy for about the first year of his life. Yeah. Kevin. Kev was a stallion back in the day.
2: Oh, my God.
4: Yeah. Phrase used Kevin.
2: Hilarious. So did you purposely use that dog in order to get a cute photo for your dating profile?
3: No, the dog was all over me.
2: The dog loved you too.
3: Yeah. Funny enough, that's the ex's dog.
2: Oh, is it?
3: Yeah.
2: And it's still up. So that's your ex's dog, and you're still now using that on your Hinge profile.
3: Well, I think me and the dog had a stronger connection. So,
4: yeah. when he left, the dog was like, can I come?
2: Well, she dogged you over text.
4: Is that the dog over text?
2: Yes, that is.
4: Okay.
2: And then the last photo was just him with a couple of his mates in his footy outfit. So we can
4: all
2: see that.
4: I can tell by those chairs that's Adelaide Oval.
3: Yep. That was last week.
2: Oh, my
0: That was just last week.
2: Just last

0: run at home. Like, you see a minor part of the grandstand and he knows that's Adelaide
1: Oval.
0: Yeah,
1: that's totally Adelaide Oval. Yeah.
0: Fantastic. All right. Well, can I just say?
2: 25-3, but yeah, BOG.
3: Oh! Who are you playing for in that?
2: The ADF team. So we play the curtain raiser for the Port Geelong game on Anzac Day.
3: Oh, that's cool.
2: And yeah, we versed like the police, the fireys.
3: Yeah, great. So. Yeah, no, and you won?
2: Yep, yeah.
3: And got the votes?
2: Yeah.
1: Ah, it's a big day. Just a lazy 25-3 goals. I love that.
0: All right. So just quickly back to his Hinge profile. Green flags I look out for. You don't suck on flavoured air. So that's saying you don't want someone who vapes.
2: Yeah, yeah. That's probably a big one.
0: I love that. That's good.
2: They seem just so connected to the vape. I'm
0: correct.
2: Like, you need some attention.
3: Yeah. Like. No, I'm not. We're not vapers in here, typically.
0: We're not vapers. No. The last time I cried happy tears was 2018, if you know, you know. So you're an Eagles supporter.
3: Eagles, man.
2: That's how you know I'm loyal.
0: My love language is rage baiting. Tell us about that, because that makes me...
2: Yeah, that's not my one, but...
0: What do you mean that's not your one?
2: Oh, I've had friends to help me with... You know,
0: I was going to say, because rage baiting, I don't think is the way to go.
1: No,
0: I don't think we're stirring the pot to get.
2: Yeah,
3: but sometimes you stir it and then it gets a bit flirty.
2: It's definitely my personality is stirring the pot. Yeah,
0: I mean,
2: yeah,
0: there's a difference between having a bit of banter and, you know, taking the mickey. But rage baiting, that kind of sounds like you're poking the bear.
3: It's what I do to him.
0: And how's that working out for you?
3: Yeah, I'm still in that spare room.
0: All right. Well, can I just say? Upon looking at this, it looks pretty good. So I feel like we don't need to change too much, but we can make a few little tweaks and then watch them come, everyone. Watch the women flock in.
1: As they would say, come to papa.
3: Come to papa.
1: So over the next...
0: I'm so glad you're married. It would be too hard. We'd have to set aside the whole year to set you up.
3: Mate,
0: with someone.
3: You were the one, and I say it again. My name's Katie Lamb, and I can't wait to make you...
0: You used AI to make a fake profile, you're an idiot.
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0: It's called the bedroom divorce. A lot more Aussies are doing it now, Zave.
3: Absolutely, Lammy.
0: And you and I have been doing it for a while. So I had Charlie and then I was breastfeeding and then I just said to my partner, why don't you go sleep in the other room just so that, you know, I can breastfeed and if I need to turn a light on and, you know, there's no point both of us getting a bad sleep. One of us, you know, needs to get a good sleep. And then at the moment now, she's on the parental leave and I'm back at work and I get up at 4, you know, so it's just kind of, we've stayed at this rate. We're still in separate beds. Will we come back? I don't know. We're both getting pretty good sleeps without.
3: I don't even think about it coming back. We've been separate for years.
0: Years?
3: As I said, I actually don't even think Em likes me. So I think she's like happy with the arrangement. I go to bed a bit earlier and I get up earlier, so it's pretty simple, and I sleep with the 7-year-old who sleepwalks and wakes up at 4 a.m. when I leave typically. So
0: that sounds good.
3: I make sure he's back to sleep before I leave.
0: All right. Well, let's go to Nick in Guelph. Good morning. Have you gone through the bedroom divorce, Nick?
16: Yes, 100%. Wife had my daughter until I think she was around 2.
0: Yep.
16: And then wife went in, gave birth to my son. Since then, I've been in the room with my daughter. And she's still next door with my son. So he's 2 and she's 4.
0: So you've got a bit of the Zave and Em situation. You sort of, you guys sleep with the kid each.
16: Yeah. And I've got the 4-year-old usually goes through the night. The 2-year-old son, he's up multiple times. And I'm next door getting lovely sleep.
3: I was going to say, Nick, I reckon you keep that up your sleeve that you're sleeping through the night and your wife's wrestling the 2-year-old throughout the evening. But, mate, okay. So is there any talk, you reckon, of reuniting at any stage?
16: Look, when my daughter says, you know, I want my own room back. Maybe, but there's probably another room downstairs I can convert to another room that I'd probably be leaning towards.
0: Nick's already scoping out the other rooms.
3: But before you know it, he's in his tent in the backyard. But all right, Nick, appreciate the call. Laura, have you going through the sleep divorce with your partner?
17: Hello?
0: Oh, hey, Laura. Sorry. Yep, you've got us. All right, Laura.
18: Not off.
0: Yeah. Have you gone through the bedroom divorce?
17: Yeah, absolutely have. My partner and I, we had separate rooms and we used to both get incredible sleeps.
0: Yep.
17: Me, myself, used to take care of the kids through the night, but still had a great sleep. Later, he sort of said, oh, I want to get back in the same room. So we went and bought a king-size bed, so we had a bit more space. But still, later that year, we got real divorced.
3: Oh, yeah. Okay.
0: Oh, no. Oh, my God.
3: Right, so let's dig into there. I don't really care about the sleeping arrangements. What with the divorce?
0: But okay, so Laura, when you after, you know, sleeping in separate bedrooms, then you finally come back, you're sleeping in a nice king size bed, by the way, spoiled for choice with space. Was he a snorer? Were you a snorer? Was one, you know, tossing and turning, like, because then you do become irritable. And do you reckon that's what then kick started some some
17: absolutely yeah. absolutely yeah you lose your sleep, you do get cranky, you get a bit, I don't know, a bit crazy sometimes, I guess, but yeah, 100%. Between the snoring, the tossing, turning, yeah, it just didn't work out.
3: We flicked him. We just flicked him.
0: You heard it here first. If you want to stay married, sleep in separate rooms.
3: Or just don't sleep at all. Just stay awake if you have to.
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0: Ring.
1: Wow. Oh, hang on.
2: That'll do.
1: I love this game.
0: Despite not being here for the last 3 days, Katie's lead has increased from to 20 to 16.
3: Phenomenal work, Danny. Well done.
0: Spin the wheel, please, Katie Lamb. Whoa. We have a wheel that's got a whole bunch of games on it. Whatever it lands on is what we play. I think you need to send a Tennis Warehouse gift pack to Danny Shuey for her work. We've landed on Yeah, Kidding Me.
3: Oh, this is fun.
2: I like this one.
0: So I'll play you a couple of snippets from things that happened in a particular year. You need to tell me what year they were from. Closest to the pin gets the point. First to two wins. Are you ready?
3: We're ready to go.
0: Here is your first year you need to guess.
4: A ship no woman apparently can get enough of at the movies.
5: The princess who spent her life in the relentless glare of the public eye died in a speeding car in Paris.
6: Some nasty stuff in there. There needs to be a bite.
7: There, he bites him there. You see him lift his teeth.
0: Katie Lamb's back at Deadbeat Bar right now.
3: God, I should have requested that song.
0: So, Titanic hits the cinemas, with it being the highest grossing film. Princess Diana killed in a car crash in a Paris tunnel. Mike Tyson beats Evander Holyfield. And Barbie Girl by Aqua. 3, 2, 1, reveal, please.
3: 98.
2: 96.
0: You're both right, because it's 1997. You both get a point.
2: Oh. Overshot the tee. Overshot the green. Do I get the point?
3: No.
2: Okay, we play on.
0: No.
2: Well done, long weekends. We're away.
0: That. Okay, so that means we just need one more.
3: Oh.
0: If you get this right, then it's first to two. MySpace, I'll play the order, but MySpace launches at the first bit.
8: It's impossible to overlook the buzz surrounding MySpace. This social networking platform swiftly gained prominence, captivating millions of users globally.
9: You will always remember this as the day that you almost caught Captain Jack Sparrow.
0: So MySpace launches, Pirates of the Caribbean, The Curse of the Black Pearl is released, and Beyonce's Crazy in Love. Don't look to the producers.
3: Trust me, I'm not.
2: I think I was living in Perth when MySpace started.
0: 3, 2, 1, reveal.
3: 2007.
2: 05. I definitely had MySpace in 07, but I thought maybe it might have been before then, because I'm not usually a trendsetter.
0: 2003.
3: Oh!
2: Have you ever thought about getting back on your MySpace page that you had?
3: I don't. Well, I think they've shut it down because I think I tried and I couldn't. But remember, you could have the songs and you had your top friends. And when you got the boyfriend went to number one and your best friend got knocked down.
2: And the easiest way to flirt was you commented on the girl's song.
3: Yeah.
2: Oh, that's a good song. Where's that one from?
3: And you got to have like a wallpaper behind. Oh, my God. MySpace was great.
0: Zave, go put a point on the board.
2: Thank you,
0: 17 to 20. Katie still leads, but Zave manages to get a point back.
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3: So as you know, I've been off sick.
2: Weekends, Lamb.
3: I've come in on a Friday and that's all that matters. I've got black lung. Now, if you remember clearly, last Wednesday, ripping sore throat, right? But it was $1 million week, so push through.
2: So, no, first I've heard of any sore throat.
0: Yeah, I was going to say, that's the first I've heard of it.
3: Anyway, so come in and then on Saturday, I got an invite to go to that Deadbeat Bar, which was the Hot Keys Piano Club. Mm. It was a sing-along and it was fantastic, all right?
2: I know. We saw your Instagrams at 3 a.m.
3: Well, that was the... I got free-flowing drinks from 7 to 8.30, which was fantastic. Anyway.
2: Did you make the most of them?
3: Well, obviously. Yeah. and then, anyway, so the next couple of days, unwell, right?
2: Not hungover.
3: You don't get like the flu from a bar. The bar, by the way, highly recommend it. Everyone needs to get their Deadbeat Piano, and then it's Hot Keys Piano Club, and it's just a sing along.
2: I've seen
3: to
2: videos
3: a man
2: of the concepts.
3: Oh my God, Zade, it was so much fun.
2: They look great. I think there's a big one. Maybe in Byron Bay or something. It's in my algorithm all the time, and you're just like, that looks like a good night.
3: It was so much fun. Yeah, exactly. It was all this sort of, and you know, Elton John, Piano Man. Nice. It was just phenomenal. Anyway, so I ended up getting a bit flu-y. I went to the doctor on Tuesday and I've got in there and they do all the swabs and whatnot. And she said, look, there's a nasty virus. It's going around at the moment. Make sure you get your flu jab, which I will do, but I have to wait, obviously.
2: Free
3: to do
2: as
3: that.
2: Of today.
0: Yes.
2: Free as today. As you want your flu jab, they're free today.
3: And so she said, definitely get that when you're feeling a bit better and do blood tests when you're feeling a bit better, all that sort of stuff. She said, look, what you need to do. Is you need a rest. And I go, oh, rest. Oh, that's awesome advice. So I've got an 8-month-old. So when? When do you suppose that I rest? So in the half an hour morning sleep that, and but keeping in mind, Charlie's now sick too. So when
2: she
3: do
2: was
3: I,
2: getting sick last week,
3: she
2: as
3: was
2: well.
3: Getting sick. Yeah. Now she's got a cold. So when do I rest? I'm all ears. You let me know, Doc, when I rest. And she just goes, well, just try to. When? So you, Zave, as a dad, when you're sick, you've got kids, when do parents rest? Because I actually posted this on my Instagram. I was just like, when? I'm all ears. Like, tell me when to rest. And people wrote back just being like, I've got a 21-year-old and 18-year-old still haven't rested since.
2: I've got an easy solution. And you probably know when I rest. I just come in here for 3 hours. I just put the pegs up in here and say, take it away, Lambie.
3: So you come to work to rest.
2: Yeah.
3: Okay. Yeah. All right. Well, maybe
2: I reckon Em and I, we don't have too many Barneys. We had a Barney one day about, Em said to me, going to work is a holiday when she was home with the boys.
3: Yeah, yeah. A lot of people do say that.
2: And then unfortunately for her, the tide has turned. And for example, last night she was out till 11:30 for a work thing.
3: Was she really?
2: She was probably well rested, I guess. But... I don't know. She must have, like it's a holiday in Perth, is it? I guess.
3: Yeah.
2: Always remember that when you go to work, it's a holiday.
3: When you've got a baby at home and you get sick, I do not recommend it. Like if you're going to have a baby, don't get sick. Do everything in your power to not get sick because you don't have time to rest ever.
2: Yeah. No, mate, I agree with you. And I think too, like 3 or 4 day hangovers, like they... the little cough. No, I can't deal with it. I can't deal with it.
10: 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Triple M. Former Quizmasters and self-proclaimed movie buffs Xavier Ellis and Katie Lamb. It's time for some fun.
1: It's nice to mole you. 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
2: I don't know what the question is.
13: What's the movie and who's singing this song? Stay.
2: Long weekends, Lamb.
13: Quick.
2: Con Air.
13: No, for goodness sakes. No one's taking this seriously.
3: What?
13: Katie, we'll play it again. This has gone really well this morning.
2: Now let's crash this in.

0: I know the song.
1: What's the, or who's it by?
0: I don't know.
1: I'm buzzing you both.
0: Whitney Houston.
2: No.
1: I'm buzzing you both out.
2: It's the bodyguard by Whitney Houston.
0: I've never seen that.
1: Disappointed in you both.
0: You've seen Con Air, though.
2: No, well, the song at the end of Con Air. I don't know what.
1: Question three. This song about lovemaking is sung by what Hollywood megastar?
3: Play a little song for you about the nastiest, freakiest little sex puppet I know, Fiona.
2: Long weekend slam.
1: Hmm?
2: Stacey's mum.
0: Got it.
1: Now, Katie, I have to play this again.
2: No, you don't. She heard it all.
0: No, I didn't.
2: Scotty doesn't know that Fiona and me do it in my van every Sunday. Bomb her out, Leechy.
0: What's the question?
2: Mate, the question's a shit. I'm sorry.
1: I agree. Matt Damon singing that in Eurotrip. We get to the final one.
0: I've never seen that.
1: I can't say I have.
0: Good hunting, though, I've seen.
2: This is the grand final.
1: This is the worst nil all draw. I mean, like, Socket doesn't even have this bad a nil all draw.
2: No, they do. Trust me, I've seen a few.
1: What movie is this iconic love scene from?
4: And don't forget, I'm also just a girl.
2: Long weekend, Slam.
1: Yes.
2: The Bodyguard, Con Air.
0: Hang on, just a girl staring at a boy asking him to love me.
4: And don't forget.
0: I'm
4: also just a girl.
2: It's bloody the running movie.
0: No, it's not.
4: Standing in front of a boy.
0: Asking him to love me. I know the...
2: It's Grease.
4: Asking him to love her.
2: Grease.
0: What is that? What's it called? Notting Hill. No.
1: It's Notting Hill.
0: Oh, so
2: that'll go down as a nil or draw.
1: That's a nil or draw because the producers put that in the screen as a nil or draw. The producers are just shocking today.
2: Oh, Leechy.
1: Nah. That was garbage. I'm sorry. Well, I apologise for the last 5 minutes of radio. Plain and simple.
2: It's a Friday, though.
1: It's a nil or draw.
0: Let's leave.
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3: Huge news out of the US over the last couple of days. This has been everywhere. The third assassination attempt on Donald Trump. One of our own. By that, I mean an Aussie and also a Triple M. Used to work for us in Triple M Sydney. Jana Hocking is on the phone with us right now. Jana, tell us everything we need to know. You were in the room. In fact, we'll start with what you were doing there, mate. Morning.
4: So basically, I was there for Daily Mail US because I write a column for the US as well. And so every year they invite me along at their table, which is always a good time. Like it's incredible. But this year Trump decided that he was going to attend, the first one he's ever attended. And even I was a little bit nervous about that. I was like, oh, it's a funny time to be in a room with him. But we went along and he walked into the room and we're all there. I was sitting next to Kash Patel, who's the current FBI head of FBI. So if you're ever going to be in a shooting, you want to be sitting next to him. And we all sat down to have our entrees, and then we just heard an unmistakable bang, bang, bang, bang. I've never heard gunshots before, but I just instantly knew what they were. And then Cash just turned to our table and just said, get under the table, get under the table. And we're like, oh, okay, yep, they were definitely gunshots. So we all hovered under this table, and then Secret Service came sweeping in and they grabbed him and they grabbed the president and RFK Jr. and J.D. Vance, everyone like out of the room. And then we were all just kind of

0: and Jay Vance, everyone like out of the room. And then we were all just kind of stranded there, not knowing what was going on and hiding under this table. Plus, we didn't have reception because it's in the ballroom. So it's not like we could Google.
1: We've seen all that vision here in Australia, everyone mm-hmm. going under the tables and crawling along the carpet. How long did that take? What happened then?
0: Well, then it got crazier. So we're all hiding under the tables. Then eventually Secret Service were like, okay, we've sweeped the room. You can all get up. But then the head of the White House Correspondents' Dinner came on to the stage and said, everyone stay. Trump is coming back. We're going to continue as usual.
1: Oh, what?
0: And we were like, what? But anyway, they said, okay, no, he's not allowed to come back. We either got out our laptops and started filing copy and trying to chat to the security guard. Such a weird circumstance. You're in a room full of journalists who are there talking about the biggest stories they've done that year, and then all of a sudden we're in the biggest story of the year.
1: Wow.
2: It must have been a bizarre scenario to be in. You know what I mean? Your mind must have been going to all kinds of places. Were you thinking, how can I trust you?
0: No, because they were all there when we walked in. So the room was full of Secret Service, full of rifles. So you knew they were there, which is why I wasn't that, like, I was scared because I was like, oh my God, there's a shooter on the loose. But then I also knew that there was a lot of big men with big guns.
2: All good guys and bad guys.
1: Well. Jana, the story yesterday getting around Australia was security was fairly shoddy. So you're saying, you reckon it was? Because men with guns.
0: There was men with guns everywhere. The problem was anyone could get into the room undetected. So I was staying at a hotel around the corner, and all I had was, like, invite, didn't have my name on it, didn't have anything. Oh. I took my passport because I was like, surely to even get into the Hilton, I'll need my passport to show who I am. No, I walked straight past the protesters, straight past the police, just flashed them my invite, walked all the way. So it's two flights of stairs or escalators to get down to the ballroom. No one stopped me. Like, anyone with a ball gown could have got in. You just had to go through a metal detector. Really, so that's on that video where you see him suddenly run.
1: Him
0: trying to go through the metal detector. But it was right at the door.
2: He looked like the Acme Roadrunner. Really, yeah, head down low and just sprinting.
0: He was very quick.
1: Did you see Trump last night saying he should get an NFL contract because he's so quick?
0: Oh my, of course he said that. I didn't see him say that, but that does not surprise
2: me. There you go, Jana. We've got it for you.
3: Hold on. I think the NFL should sign him up. He was fast.
2: It's always a joke. Hey, just quickly, can we address the footage of the women kind of being left behind on stage? There were Secret Service agents all over the important people.
1: Oh, can I come into your bubble?
2: Mm-hmm. Yeah, important people in inverted commas. But you'd think women and innocent civilians and bystanders are also important. Did you feel a bit weird about that? Are we only seeing one side of the narrative, or is that accurate? Like, a lot of people have gotten left behind.
0: That was accurate, and it was a bit scary because when there's four women, we were all huddled under this table, and you kind of felt okay while Cash was there. But as soon as they took him away, it was like, right.
2: It's deplorable.
0: Okay, well, we'll just stay here.
2: All right, we'll be right.
0: We'll just hang.
2: See you soon,
0: buddy. Don't worry about us.
2: Yeah, bring me a vodka back. Yep.
0: But then, to be fair, the room was full of Secret Service.
2: Yeah, okay.
0: So it did look really bad, but there was a lot of men with guns.
1: What a story.
2: A lot of men with guns. Mm-hmm. The story of America writ large. Thank you, Jana. We're glad you're safe. We're glad the knees have stopped shaking and the hangover subsided as well, mate. And stay safe over there.
0: Thanks so much, guys.
4: Triple M Breakfast.
1: The simple question we're asking right here, 133353, how long was your dog missing for? Because there was an episode yesterday at one of the beachside Sydney suburbs.
5: Two-year-old Albie on a ledge 13 floors up in the Meriton Apartments at DY. For rescuers, the dilemma. They can see the dog, but how do they get to her?
1: Okay, he was somehow this little Albie, the little puppy, Jack Russell. You know those little rat dogs? They're rippers. It got out to the other side, to the glass, and then got in behind some timber. It couldn't be gotten to from the balcony.
2: And how long had it been there for?
1: 2 days.
2: Yeah, I heard that. I thought I'd heard it wrong.
1: And they had
2: so how do you not know where your dog is?
1: Well, it was Anzac Day, and they appeared that they might have been young stoners. I'll play the owner. Like, they may have been out for a while, for a day or so, the blokes.
2: It's like you with your setup on Morton Island. You go over there, you lose track of your dog sometimes because...
1: Sometimes. Yeah. Not me, but...
2: it's for pay.
1: So... they had to get an abseiler in there when they finally spotted. A guy was flying his drone around and said, why is that dog on the outside of the balustrading? And he's told them, and they're going, shit, we've been looking for that dog for 2 days. So they finally get an abseiler down from the top.
5: The moment arrived.

0: LB in safe hands takes one last look as the celebration begins down below.
1: There were people gathered cheering because they were all looking for Elby.
2: It was like Origin. How big was the crowd?
1: There was 100 people down below who'd all been looking because of these young, good-looking young blokes who owned the I don't know what their story was. But you tell me, this is why I thought maybe they were stoners. What did they do with the dog?
3: They got him inside, he's drunk a heap of water, they gave him a shower, and I'm sure he'll be off to the vet. And
1: who gives the dog a shower?
2: Well, this might come as a surprise to you, Greg, but some people wash their dogs. I know Ted is an outdoor dog, and there's basically a dingo now. Some people look after them, they even clip their nails.
1: No, they said, oh, I've got a Kelpie. You don't have to wash Kelpies.
2: Who said they?
1: 1-3-5-3, how long did your dog go missing? Because, now here's why I thought, you listen to this bloke, he's the one who couldn't find his dog, and the dog was at his apartment 2 days.
4: I was over the moon, you know. I didn't know if I was gonna see her again, so very happy.
1: What do you reckon? You with me? Anyway, I'll give you one last call. Here he is.
4: We look around the entire apartment, check everywhere, every small little spot. There's nothing, so we start thinking the worst possible thing. Maybe she fell off the balcony and I don't even. My heart was racing.
2: It was racing for another reason there, brother. You might have gone to a macro dose.
1: All right. This isn't about him. It isn't about Elby. It's about your dog. Because you hear stories of dogs, we lost him for 10 months and he just wandered in. Glenn from Shaler Park, how long was your dog missing for, mate?
5: Happy birthday, Marty.
1: Marty? Or Barnsley, you mean?
2: Is this another case? Has Glenn been a DUI with these kids? Was he trying to do a happy birthday, Barnsley?
1: Yeah, don't forget to feed the dog. What was that all about? Can we go to Lisa from Bean Lane?
2: It's Barnsley's 70th for people who don't know.
1: Happy birthday! Okay, Lisa.
2: Glenn's had a man.
6: Going.
1: Lisa from Bean Lane, are you with us?
6: Yes, I'm with you.
1: How long did your dog... What's the story with your dog?
6: Well, we used to have a dog growing up. His name was Fritz. And he used to follow all the kids to school every morning, up to the local school.
1: Yeah.
6: And then he used to come back home. And then of an afternoon, he'd walk back up and walk back home, walk all the local neighbourhood kids all the way back to the house.
1: That's good.
6: And that was back when, like, you used to get your bread and milk delivered to you, you know, on your steps. And he used to go up the road to a couple of the neighbours up the road.
1: A lot of people want to know, what breed was Fritz?
6: He was a bitzer. He was a bit of a Kelpie and a bit of this and a bit of that.
1: He was a mongrel. That's when there were no fences and dogs were indiscriminate rooting, etc. Yes.
2: Hang on, watch the rooting at 7:59, mate.
1: That's all right.
2: Ask your parents if you're in the
1: dogs.
2: Car with mum and dad. Now, Lisa, we said how long did your dog go missing for and how did it get reclaimed? Did Fritz go missing at some stage?
6: Well, one day he walked the kids to school after ripping all the people's bread that was on their door and smashing their bottles of milk.
1: Fritz. Yeah.
2: Oh, she's dropped out.
1: Well, what happened?
2: She's dropped out.
1: Well, we'll never know what happened to Fritz. Did you find Fritz?
2: Well, she's not there to answer the question.
1: What is going on with this show?
2: How about Glenn, who said happy birthday, Marty?
1: Did he mean...
2: didn't even do the TV screen.
1: Did he mean to wish Barnsley happy birthday?
2: And then Lisa told us a story about
1: didn't
2: Fritz,
1: have an ending.
2: Who didn't actually go missing.
1: All right, well, keep an eye out for Fritz.
2: Oh, wow. So, okay, the boys have just chatted through. Fritz has been missing for 45 years. I think we can let Fritz
1: Can we go to the traffic? That's far more important.
2: Let's pretend this never happened. Yeah. The whole show, the last 5 years.
1: Put it behind.
2: Blank it from your memory.
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8: Matty's been telling us all morning in the news about the attempted assassination attempt on Trump at the Foreign Correspondents' Dinner.
9: Third one.
10: Do we know
8: that? The third.
9: It was a golf course one.
8: Oh, yeah, the golf course
9: there
8: one.
9: There was the one where we got hit
10: crazy
9: in the ear.
10: Yeah.
9: And now this one.
8: And this one.
10: Do we know that the gunman was there particularly for Donald Trump?
8: Yeah, he had a, he'd sent a, 10 minutes before he burst through the security, he sent a 1,054-word text to his loved ones, they're saying.
9: Manifesto. So,
8: I'm
9: it's
8: on
9: always
8: here.
9: A, if I'm it, manifest, it, the only time you hear manifesto is when it's an assassination attempt.
8: So, right. And he'd already described security looks lax. I'm having a red hot go here. 31-year-old guy.
10: Was staying in the building.
8: He must have booked a hotel room. Yeah. So, and that gave him permission to lurk. And he'd analyse their security. And then if you get to see it, I don't know if you've haven't seen it yet, he is quick and he's got good low body height. Both of those things are good in football because you don't want to be too upright, but he took off. He was just like a blur.
9: Roadrunner. You know, he was low and like a blur on the security camera.
10: I did see some footage of it and people were scurrying everywhere. You know, everyone, every man in it for himself in those situations, right? It's only Donald Trump's team that jump into action for him, but everyone else is like, you're on your own. But Erica Kirk, of course, whose husband Charlie Kirk was assassinated
8: recently.
10: There? Very triggered for her. She was very distressed. And she's like, I just want to go home. And she's been seen to be ushered out of there.
8: All right. There were people in, rich people in dinner suits cowering on the ground. It was incredible, and as Trump said,
11: and that was very unexpected. So nobody told me this was such a dangerous profession.
9: Well, four of them have been killed before.
10: Most assassinated attempted president. Is it the most dramatic president? Surely that you know, no more action ever than him.
9: Why is it not expected?

0: in a country with half a billion guns. I think you did expect it with all the metal detectors and security everywhere. Mm. You're expecting something to go down.
1: That's right. Well, he is becoming... He sounds almost flippant.
2: I thought it was a tray going down. You know, I've heard that many times, and it was pretty loud noise. I was watching to see what was happening. Probably should have gone down even faster.
1: Yeah. Mm. Yeah.
3: He did stay up for quite a while, I noticed. Mm. Him and Melania are both kind of looking to see what was going on.
1: Mm.
3: It wasn't until, I think, the second lot of loud noise happened that then they ducked for cover and were shielded.
1: All right, so this guy, he had maybe too many weapons on him.
3: What do you mean too many?
1: Well,
0: what
1: really,
0: are you doing? You're giving assassination advice now, are you?
1: I'm just saying, if you're going to have a crack, just carry one weapon. Listen to this guy.
4: The suspect was carrying a shotgun, a handgun, and multiple knives.
0: Oh. What are you going to do with a shotgun, mate? How close are you going to get?
1: Yeah, that's right, a shotty. Anyway, let's not focus
3: multiple
1: on that.
3: Multiple knives, too. Don't bring a knife to a gunfight.
1: No.
3: Isn't that what they say?
1: Well, he didn't know what sort of fight he was going to be involved in.
0: Just don't go to a gunfight, all right? There's your advice.
3: Or a knife fight.
0: Yeah, never don't go to a gunfight.
1: Don't try to assassinate the president because he'll just call you this.
2: My impression is he was a lone wolf, whack job.
1: Lone wolf, whack job. Trump wins that, clearly. The King Charles... is about to leave London right now to go and visit the president. It's in the lowest ever relations between, because Trump doesn't. Yeah, because they said, what? Because they said, we'll send you an aircraft carrier. And Trump looked at it and said, that's a toy that belongs in the bath. Yeah. So he sort of said, you haven't helped us at all. The king's about to go over there and get involved in this. And if... I know Trump on the last one, it just missed his ear. Have you seen King Charles's ears? They're quite a target, that's all.
5: Triple M Breakfast.
1: I know it's boring, but the budget's getting handed down on May 12th and there's a fair few problems going on in Australia at the moment. So there's a lot of programs that are presently being funded that aren't going to be funded anymore. And I bring this to your attention. You didn't think I was going to talk about feral pigs this morning, did you?
0: If we're going to do this on Triple M, I want it to be feral pigs.
5: Triple M's political analysis.
1: Yeah, that'll do, because we don't have a feral pig network one there, do you? No, I don't think so. So the federal government's going to axe funding for programs to tackle the feral pig problem.
3: Oh.
1: And all the farmers and anyone who's been out west will understand it is one of the worst things. These blokes...
3: Don't they just shoot their own?
1: They do, but there's professional pig shooters out there as well. You can't... All right, can I tell you something? You have to kill 70% of all pigs every year, otherwise they get out of control. If you're not killing that many every year, they keep growing. And right now, have I mentioned feral pigs, as of this year, now outnumber Australian humans. Ooh. Okay, for the first time in history, feral pigs are outnumbering humans here in Australia.
3: Wow.
1: If you start with 100 pigs, in 10 years, you'll end up with 30,000. They breed like rabbits, and they destroy the pastures on which our cattle and everything, sheep and everything else grow.
3: Well, they breed now like feral pigs.
0: I think rabbits breed like pigs. Speaking of, how many rabbits do we have?
1: Heaps.
0: Can somebody
1: look that up?
3: Well, you asked me to look up... Yeah. Pigeons.
1: How many pigeons in Australia?
3: They can't give a specific amount.
1: Why not?
3: They just say that the population includes over 30 native species and large fluctuating numbers of introduced feral pigeons.
1: All right. Well, I've just told you the equation is that pigs have just started outnumbering humans in Australia.
0: 30 million pigs?
1: 30 million. I want you on our burner phone, 0484 10 1045. What other species, what other animal species do you reckon outnumber Australians? And if you say camels, don't even waste your time.
0: No, I thought that would be up there because we have a lot of camels here. I know that. More than
1: chickens?
0: Egypt. More than Egypt and Saudi Arabia.
3: What about this? You just asked me to look up the feral pig population. Yeah. It's like, you know,
1: we didn't
3: ask
1: about the feral pig population.
0: We got that one.
3: What did you ask? Oh, rabbits.
1: Oh,
3: right.
1: Can you pay attention? If you're going to be my PA.
3: Too many animals.
1: Haven't you got something there from Bob Catter about shooting the bastards?
6: When two pig hunters fined $9,032 for shooting pigs, I mean, we have a serious problem.
1: We do have a serious problem.
3: Why were they fined?
6: No, they were
1: probably in someone's backyard.
3: Don't we want to shoot feral pigs?
0: Yeah,
1: that's what I'd like to see. Yeah. Now, listen, just go through the numbers. I did ask what other animals outnumber humans. Kangaroos, 50 million. Cattle, 30 million. Sheep, 150 million in Australia.
3: Holy.
0: Wow.
3: Camels? We've got a few camels here, don't we?
1: There wasn't many.
0: More than Saudi Arabia and Egypt, but there's still not that many.
1: 2 million.
6: I
1: 2 million deer.
6: Names.
0: What?
1: What is that?
0: How many did you say? How many emus?
1: I don't know how many emus. Deer, two million.
6: I want their names.
1: Oh. What are the Graham and Alison? I don't know.
5: Triple M Breakfast with Marto, Margo and Dan. Brisbane has.
1: Well, I told you Friday I was hosting two up at the races at Eagle Farm on Saturday. We did our solemn remembering of all the Anzacs and all the Australian troops on Saturday. It was lovely early. And then the girl who rang me from the race and said, would you like to host two up? She never did her due diligence and said, have you ever done anything with two up before in your life? And I would have told her at the old casino I was pissed one night and played.
3: Well, we asked Stephen Day, the president of the RSL.
1: How it started.
3: And he said, well, they were all standing around bored and there was just a game that they played to keep each other
1: didn't
3: occupied.
1: Didn't have phones to look at, so they just started crossing coins. And I think they bet with cigarettes. I actually did my research. Yeah. They bet with cigarettes during the wars. But I'll tell you, what cost of living crisis? So I've got the two up thing, the coins. I'm ready to go. I had to go. Listen, there's two up. This is at the races on Saturday. People streaming in. It was not really a cost of living crisis.
3: No, we have a cost of spending crisis that we need to rein in.
1: There are a lot of young men who had lots of money. This was just a thing. I wasn't holding the money. I was just running the operation while they were doing side betting against it. I got 20. It started with 10s and 20s. By the end of the afternoon, after they'd had a bit of
3: liquid courage.
1: Yes. I didn't realise there were that many $100 notes in our economy.
3: In rotation still.
1: Blokes just kept pulling them
3: green
1: out.
3: Green ones.
1: I saw blokes.
7: What's gambling really costing you?
1: I know. So
3: it's costing you a good time. You're having a lot of fun.
1: 60 metres away, there was races going on, and there were races
0: different
1: from Flemington,
0: kind of Borkville.
1: They were racing from Randwick. They were able to lose money on that, and then they'd come out and try to lose or win some more money.
3: Are you saying there's money in gambling still?
1: Are you saying that tradesmen have got a lot of cash?
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11: What's your favourite Glenn Robbins character? Yeah. Is it Kilday Knight or is it Russell Coit.
10: I think it's Coit for me. In fact, Coit. On the other side of this, we're going to have Glenn Robbins. We might ask him his favourite Glenn Robbins character. Maybe it's him playing himself on Celebrity Intervention with Mick Molloy. Great show. It's like This Is Your Life meets Celebrity Roast. Carrie Bickmore was on the first episode last week. Have a listen.
12: Could you listen to your son, please?
13: Dear Mum, I feel now.

0: Basically, that roast, this is your live. And basically, would you want to see Guy Sebastian interviewed, heartfelt, or do you want to see him smacked around?
1: Yes.
0: And you want to see him smacked around.
1: Yes.
0: So tonight it's Sam Pang, and we've got researchers who do deep dives on all these people. They walk through the door, and it's packed down, bring it on, anything can happen. So you're exactly right. It really is. It's overdue. These people have had it too good for too long. They deserve a slap.
2: Is there much planned? Because I see you've got Lawrence Mooney, and after working with him on radio for 3 years, do you have to guide him at all?
3: Is that
1: pre-recorded, that episode?
3: Keep him out of the green room before the show. Yeah. It could get very messy.
1: Keep him out of the disabled toilets.
0: I'm a big Lawrence Mooney. We go back a long way, yes. And to be in the safe hands of Lawrence Mooney is an absolute joy. And, he and I get on so well. If it gets off the rails, look, I love getting off the rails. I love going sideways.

0: Mardo is the reason. Sorry, Lawrence is the reason Mardo is banned from Uber. Gave him some very poor advice.
1: Very poor.
0: Once upon a time on how to get a trip refunded to.
1: It got him banned.
0: Accused the driver of something. So if Lawrence is on the receiving end, that could be a 15-hour episode, though, Glenn.
2: Well, don't be surprised. I think it will come around that people like Lawrence, and they're talking me doing it. They're talking Mick Malloy doing it. So don't worry. All those people who have been
1: the tables
2: will turn. You will get the call. Yeah. You'll get the call if Lawrence comes on.
0: Glennie, we love having you on, mate. Celebrity Intervention tonight, 7:30 on
3: Saturday. Did you see what it rated last week?
0: I did very well. Keep up the good work, Glenn. We love you, mate.
2: Thanks, guys.
4: Triple M Breakfast.
1: Hey, guys, you've been talking very heavily around the bugling that happened over the weekend. I don't know if you've got any there, Dan, but of course...
3: That's a trumpet.
1: That was Mardo. Well, that was two him. Up at the races on Friday afternoon. But across the weekend of footy in the NRL, we saw...
3: too much bugling.
1: The last post being played out. And it was beautiful. It is a goosebump moment.
0: Beautiful, isn't it? But it does, after about... 20

0: I only went to one game of footy. I went to the Lions yesterday. I was grateful that it did happen there.
1: Because you got to see it.
0: But if you're watching them all on TV,
2: oh, yeah. God.
0: Can they not put it as part of the telecast, maybe?
1: Well, I want to talk about the. I watched the Dolphins-Warriors game, of course.
3: How
1: good were the Dolphins?
3: I thought they were going to do it.
1: Oh, 2 points. They've been so unlucky the last 2 weeks. One point last week. 2 points this week. Hopefully this week against the Storm, they'll get up over them.
2: The Storm sack Bellamy today and get a new coach, and then you know what always.
0: Which didn't happen for the Dragons, did it? They got 50.
2: That bad.
0: 50 put
1: Dean Young, yeah. Oh, well. But no, I loved in the post-match conference, you know, they all talked about, you know, how honourable it is to be able to play on Anzac Day, it being such a special moment. And they really acknowledged that. And of course, Australia and New Zealand, Anzacs, both acknowledged. And in New Zealand, they did it a little bit differently, obviously. To hear in Australia, and they, of course, sing the New Zealand national anthem over there instead of the Australian. And as an Australian, you can still really appreciate that. And Andrew Webster, the coach of the New Zealand Warriors, is an Aussie, and he acknowledged that.
4: Well, I'm Australian, and that New Zealand national anthem was unbelievable. Yeah, I had goosebumps. Like, to be out there and like experience that was amazing.
1: It was really amazing. And
2: you
1: I
2: know
1: do
2: the name
1: love
2: of their national anthem?
0: God defend New Zealand.
1: And they sing it in both languages, which I think is really beautiful as well. My kids have learned bits of it at school. They have to learn it for in the lead up to Anzac Day. They encourage it, which is really nice. But it's such a beautiful national anthem, and ours almost pales in comparison. If you were to rank the
0: I love this country,
1: national anthem.
0: It's
1: and it's almost
0: great.
1: Like everyone's been, not. I don't know if I'm speaking, you know, out of school, but it feels like nobody sings our national anthem. They're too scared to sing it really proudly or too scared to wave our flag.
2: We didn't get it until...

0: Getting booed.
1: Turn that down.
2: Yeah, that's a frying pan as well.
3: But who decided she might be able to sing?
1: Oh, I don't know. She must have been a thing at the time. There was an Australian Idol winner that won it, that sang it last year. I think it was at the State of Origin, and he did like an acoustic version of it. So he played his guitar.
2: Oh.
1: He was a country music singer, played it with his guitar and sang it. But it's one of those ones where they change it up.
0: Like the Americans.
1: They make it themselves.
2: Oh, no,
1: and
2: no,
1: then nobody
2: no.
1: in the audience can sing along to it, which is the whole
0: radio
1: point.
0: Would have hated that. You got to keep it the same every time.
2: Alan wouldn't have liked
4: it. Oh, this f***ing in this studio.
0: How about this Argentinian one time over in Argentina, rugby as well, Marto. Mm. He had the tune nailed, but he forgot to bring his piece of paper with the words.
2: What do you mean?
0: Tell me if you can hear the moment here where he realises he's in a bit of strife because...

0: everybody's laughing. They're looking at each other. They're all
1: that will actually keep everyone happy because, you know, there's such contention around the Australian anthem and young and free, one and free. If we just don't sing any words.
2: Rich and rare he got, right?
0: Bring it home here.

0: Australia Fair.
1: Oh, you got fair. Matt, you were just saying that the Spanish national anthem has no words. That would have been perfect for him to
0: I think that's what Aussies would just, we'd just nod our heads.
2: Oh, you'd love to learn that at school. Hey, the French national anthem's all about Brisbane.
0: No, it's not.
2: That's what I was thinking.

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0: Quantum did.
1: Sometimes, if the boys don't know how to ask girl questions.
2: Yeah.
1: You've got a sleep hack thing coming up.
2: Yeah.
1: And the way Ditz does his prep is he does a small... I think you speak in hieroglyphics or something, Ditz, because you just have on your newspaper, you just do a tiny little word or a symbol, and then you'll just get a whole breakout. It's like, that's your little code.
3: That's his homework.
1: Yeah, I want to know how you do it.
2: Do you want more prep?
1: No. Oh. I want to know how you do it right down the tone. You just write sleep hack. And then that's all you've written. And then you can talk for 10 minutes. It's crazy.
2: All right.
1: No, I love it. It's good.
4: 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It's Triple L Breakfast.
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4: Overnight news.
2: One of the saddest stories in our lifetime. The 5-year-old girl that has been murdered in Alice Springs. This is just tragic, horrific. It's everything. I can't believe how sad this is.
1: It's disgraceful.
0: Well, they've caught the
2: poor
0: guy now.
2: 5-year-old girl.
1: Yeah.
0: He's in hospital. The vigilante group have been bashing
2: him. Yeah, went and got him, and he's in hospital because he's in a bad way. They're writing outside the hospital. The locals want to try and get at him, but... Loz, I can't get the images out of my head of how frightened that poor little girl must have been with a strange man.
1: I know.
2: It's just awful.
1: That is just, it is just the bottom of the bottom scum of the earth behaviour. And, you know, there is no such thing really as justice when it doesn't really matter what you do to this guy.
2: Poor little girl, I just can't believe it.
0: Have you seen the shots of where they're living?
2: Yeah.
0: And apparently they've taken a lot of media through the area yesterday just to show Australia where... Some Aboriginal kids are living in the conditions that they're living in at the moment. It's
2: squalid. They
1: deserve so much better, and they, you know, it's good that this is getting media attention because sometimes these things don't spark up as much attention as things happening with other kids around the country. And this is, it's just so tragic. And she's such a sweetheart. I'm just so sorry.
2: Yeah,
1: it's awful.
2: Yeah. Moving on to a local story. Which pales into insignificance, it really does, but it's on our doorstep. North Adelaide Golf Course.

0: the best result,
1: yeah.
0: really, if you think of where he could have landed.
2: Yeah, yeah.
0: Around it.
2: So. Yeah, that's right. Funny incident at the footy last night.
0: Yeah, it was an amazing game of footy, one of the best games of footy for the year. Collingwood and Hawthorn put on a great show, but when it's tight and tough, the trainers have got to get out there and run some water and check on the players, and a Hawthorn trainer had a very bad moment.
3: He's done some great things tonight, dances around his opponent, oh, and out to Schultz.
4: Trainer's down, and
5: it would look weird getting a trainer to a trainer.
0: Yes, the trainer had to go to the trainer because the trainer took a tumble.
1: No.
0: And when he got up, he went down again and his leg hyperextended. It looked like he'd done his knee, the trainer. Yeah. And
1: painful, poor
0: my
1: bugger.
0: Kids were laughing their guts out. And I ended up telling them off. I felt sorry for the trainer because I know what trainers are like. They are ripping blokes. They're not always fit. They're not always athletic. But they would die.
2: And they
0: for
2: do
0: the
2: a
0: club.
2: Huge job,
0: absolutely die for the club. And I felt horrendous. And I actually feel bad at telling the kids off a lot of the trainer
1: But I do that too. I do this thing where if someone falls over, I laugh immediately. Mm. And then I have this instant surge of guilt.
2: Yep.
1: Like, I feel terrible. And you go, oh, don't laugh, that's awful. And then you laugh again. And then you go, no, that's terrible. So I swing between.
2: Crows fans will remember a big incident that involved Tony McGuinness one day.
0: Tony McGuinness and our head trainer, Gary Googe.
2: Who was a
0: now
2: big man.
0: Passed away. Rest in peace. He's a great fellow, Gary Googe. But he got in the way of Tony McGuinness one day. And Tony probably didn't do the right thing.
2: Didn't react that well, did he?
0: Basically, shirt-fronted him and cracked it at Googe. But needless to say, Tony McGuinness copped a bit of ribbing from us and the head trainer never let it to get away from him towards the end. So, anyway, it was a bit of a funny night at the footy last night. Hopefully that's a sign of things to come.
2: And just before we move on, and I'm not making this up, it's true, it's World Savvy Bee Day.
1: Oh, you are kidding.
2: It's World Savvy Bee Day.
0: Oh,
2: there you go.
0: Get
2: so I might have a Savvy Bee today just to celebrate the occasion.
1: I love it crisp. I want my Sauvignon Blanc to taste almost like lawnmower juice.
2: That's
1: I want
2: it
1: so green and grassy.
2: I agree. Capsicum.
1: Yum!
2: Yeah.
1: Yum.
6: Someone keep an eye on Dits today.
2: Yeah. Paracomb Savvy Bee today.
1: Crap.
0: Triple M rocks footy with Dits tonight.
2: I will never, ever, ever give up in my quest for the perfect night's sleep. It's ongoing. I'm still struggling. But I've read something this morning that sparked my interest. The Danes. The Danish.
1: Oh, they know
2: the Scandinavians. Yeah. Apparently they've been doing this for a long, long time. It's the first I've heard of it. Single doonas. Have your own
0: you
2: doona.
0: Single doonas?
2: On your double bed or king size bed, whatever you got, each of you have your own little doona. They've been doing this for ages, they reckon, and it works.
0: Wouldn't you get
2: because, you know, and I'm in this category, I'm so hot in bed, and yet the missus is freezing cold.
1: Freezing.
2: And you got the same doona. It doesn't work. So I kick it off, and then next minute it's back on, and then it ends up on the floor, and then you got the partner that is, you know, fidgety in their sleep. And like me, I run in my sleep. You know, things like this.
1: So
2: if you've got your own little separate party, you know.
1: When you move, even if you're not touching her, she can feel the doona moving on top
2: that's
1: of
2: right.
1: her. And that's really irritating.
2: Yeah. We've got so many different doonas, believe it or not. Yeah. I change them all the time because of the thickness.
0: What about a, like your king or queen size doona that you have, but it's separated down the middle and you have one that's 2 degrees different to the other side? I know that you might sleep on the other side of the bed and all that sort of stuff, or you could flip it and then have
1: a half and half.
0: All in one, but yeah,
1: a hot and cold doona.
2: I reckon this, mate, why don't you just get your own single doona?
0: I reckon.
2: And have it your own thickness, how you want it, kick it on and off as you want. And
1: it's not aesthetically nice to look at, so you'd have to have an on top doona. Because if you went to someone's house and they had two sleeping bags on the bed, that'd be pretty
2: weird. Who comes into your bedroom?
1: Well, my bedroom's right as you walk in the door in my house. It's the first thing you see. So, like, I want my bedroom.
0: With your door open.
1: Yeah, and if you have your bedroom door closed, it's like, what's she got in there? It's some sort of sex swing or something,
0: I feel like the two single ones will feel a bit weird at times on there.
2: No, I'm willing to
0: give
2: it a go.
0: It'd be like going back to your childhood.
2: That's all right.
1: Yeah.
2: That's all right.
0: What about when she comes over for a cuddle?
2: Yeah.
0: What happens there? Oh, you bring yours over?
6: Yeah, you put the blankets together.
2: That's it.
1: You do a horizontal. You make them horizontal. Yeah, to ask the Danes what they do when they want to have a
0: if she happens to get on top of you, I don't know, just to check the light bulb or something like that.
1: Yeah.
0: What's going to happen there?
2: What do you mean?
0: You can't I'd just be
2: kicking those doonas right off. Hey, I mean, there are. Get rid of them.
0: Get the cold.
2: Just cut to the chase. We'll worry about the doonas later.
1: Without revealing too much, doona doesn't play a huge role, does it?
2: No.
1: You know?
2: It's not essential. Worry about that later.
1: Yeah.
2: Wherever that ends up in the room, go and find it later.

0: On top of the dog.
1: Yeah.
0: Over his eyes.
2: And it's like bloody Casper running around.
0: Come on,
2: the room.
0: This is all about getting a night's sleep.
1: Yeah, well, sure, sure.
0: This is a good hack, too.
2: It all comes back to this, doesn't it?
3: Top five things we learnt on Rude, Dits and Loz this week.
4: Back in my day, we made our own bubbles.
3: Number five. We learnt when Dits was learning an instrument, he got more than he bargained for.
0: Now, I like to read up on the rock trivia. The biggest selling instrument in the world.
5: Recorder.
0: Wrong. Harmonica. And as you know, I did harmonica lessons at adult education here in Adelaide a couple of years ago. It turned out to be a lonely heart spot. Because I was there to learn harmonica. Everyone said, I'm here to meet someone. It was ridiculous. Oh, all these lonely blokes and women around me hoping to get a date.
6: Okay, everyone, quiet down. In today's harmonica lesson, we're going to work on our breathing. Heavy breathing.
3: Number four, Wednesday was Craig Day. We learned Greg was Craig.
5: Greg on the line.
7: My kids, I've got three girls, they all call me Craig.
4: God.
7: And all their friends call me Craig.
4: Yeah, right.
3: And what do you think the guys called him?
5: All right, Craig. See you, Craig.
7: All the best.
3: Then we learned what's happening in Craigmore.
5: We've got Chris from Craigmore. G'day, Chris.
8: G'day, Shane. How are you?
5: Very, very well, mate. What's Chris happening in Craigmore?
8: Not a lot today. Yeah.
4: Wow.
3: Craig Moore, more like Craig Less. Number three. We learnt Dits has certain rules for what you can wear out in public.
0: Some of the people you see at the supermarket in their action wear, you think, nah, you just shouldn't have that on.
5: Oh, there you are.
0: There are lumps and bumps there that you shouldn't be.
4: Hang on a second.
5: At least they're going to the gym.
0: Well, some of them look like they've never been to a gym.
5: Maybe they're starting.
0: Yeah. And they're wearing that gear.
2: How are they meant to lose the weight?
0: Wear a big loose-fitting shirt.
5: Run it.
2: Moo-moos for you.
0: Dits, like I am.
2: Moo-moos for you. Just type this number into your phone and Dits will deliver a bag of moo-moos to your house.
3: The business is taking off.
9: Moo-moos for you.
3: There's even a jingle. His business.

0: get it on.
1: Number two. In late breaking medical news, we learned Ditz may have gout again.
2: He's got gout!
3: Rumour confirmed.
4: There's no gout about it.
0: Unconfirmed.
4: You told me you've been off the booze.
0: Unconfirmed.
4: Yes, yeah, not necessarily booze.
5: Oh, what are you going to blame tomatoes?
0: Dehydration.
4: Because
0: I train hard. I'm training hard.
4: It does.
0: They'll be calling me gout soon. The way I move.
5: Well, you've had it twice.
0: Yeah, that's
1: Number one. Last Friday, we learned Loz might need a new alarm clock.
0: Hello, on this Friday morning, Roo, how are you this morning?
5: I'm good. I'm just wondering where Paracombe's finest export is.
0: I know. Loz, if you're listening, how are you this morning?
5: She was trialling a new sleep app.
0: Yeah.
1: Half an hour into the show, still no Loz.
0: Roo, Ditz and Loz here on... Well, Roo and Ditz anyway. Loz hasn't quite made it in this morning. Our producers come running in. Jazz, good morning.
6: So yesterday she came out and she said to me, I'm going to try this new app that I've found called Alarmy. And the idea of it was you have to get out of bed and take a photo of a toilet so the alarm will stop, because she reckons that she's a chronic snoozer. Anyway, we're just sitting here waiting for her to take a photo of her toilet and come in, I guess.
0: All right, do not buy Alarmy.
1: Even though Loz was sleeping through the show, we tried not to mention it too many times, like during Battle of the Sexes.
7: How you going, Root?
5: Good, you up and about today?
7: I've actually done a bit of a Loz, I'm running a bit late.
0: Race.
1: All right, let's not talk about that race and move on with the questions.
5: Which gender needs more sleep?
8: Carmen.
0: Yes, Carmen.
8: Males.
5: Captain Snoozer's still in bed.
9: Women generally need more sleep than men, roughly 10 to 20 minutes per night, or if you're Loz, to 20 hours per night. Yeah.
1: And we certainly didn't mention that Loz had slept in when we interviewed gold medal Olympic swimming legend Ariana Titmus.
10: Thank you. So she actually didn't wake up?
5: No, she's
0: just waiting for it. And it's not the first time, don't worry.
10: That's something I would do, don't worry.
5: We're not going to tell her that.
1: Eventually, Loz woke up.
11: Morning has broken.
0: 8:28, Roo, Ditz and Loz.
5: And we found Loz.
0: Hey!
12: Good morning. I've had a mishap with an alarm that I downloaded, and clearly it hasn't worked properly, and it didn't go off. It was an alarm where you have to take a photo of your toilet to get out of bed.
5: Yeah, we've heard all about that. Yep. What was your plan B?
12: My plan B? There is no, there's never a plan B.
10: You'll be happy to know that I have implemented my first ever plan B in my life.
5: Hey! Oh, why are you doing it now?
10: Because I can't go through this again. I had a shocker because I had COVID too, so I had a shocking weekend of regret and just misery. And I was going... Maybe this isn't the career for me. I just can't keep getting up this early. I just can't do it. I'm unreliable. I'm a useless piece of shit. And then I thought, you know what I could do? I could put my iPad in the hallway on the table and have it permanently plugged in with my three alarms set there.
0: Right.
10: So I have to get out of bed to turn it off because it's blaring. Mm-hmm. And it works. Because as soon as I'm up, then I have to pee.
5: An old-fashioned one as well, and put in your bedroom.
10: Yeah, I did have one of those, but then the battery died, and you know, then that sort of happens.
5: There's
10: and
5: always something.
10: There's
5: isn't
10: something,
5: there?
10: But this is good. This is the iPad, and then I can use the iPad to put music on and stuff. So it's actually working pretty well. 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I don't know if it'll keep working.
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3: So, Loz, going back to, Roo and I started here at Triple M. We're on in the afternoons, in the rush hour.
5: Yeah.
3: Started the sports show in the
5: afternoon.
3: Dream
5: job.
4: First ever sports show on Triple M.
3: It was.
5: Oh, you guys used to, so you go to the pub before and maybe catch up, have
3: a beer? No.
5: Very professional.
3: Very professional. Working. Kind of, as you're about to find out.
5: Okay.
3: So, Roo came into work one day and said, we're going to win the Port Lincoln Cup. I said, oh, is that right? He said, yeah. He said, I've just bought a horse. I want you to have a share of it. And in a couple of months' time, we'll win the Port Lincoln Cup.
5: And just conversations I'd never been involved in.
3: And incredible. Of course, I said, you're kidding, you're dreaming. Mm. Well, funny thing is, we did. Anyway, so Roo says, well, so what we need to do, we have to go to the Port Lincoln Cup. I said, well, what about the show? He said, no, we'll do the show from there.
5: Yeah.
3: Oh, okay. So it all sounds good so far. But when we get there on the day and our horse all of a sudden, I'm getting, it is a chance. I'm going, hey, we could actually win the cup.
4: Yeah.
3: So we're there all day at the races. And Roo, being the leader of the duo, says, well, I'm not that keen to do the rush hour this afternoon because we're going to be at the races all day.
5: Right.
3: And he owned the Lincoln Hotel at the time. So it's big, huge, huge day at the races. And then kick on afterwards at the Lincoln. So we pre-record. I'm giving away a bit of what goes on behind the scenes.
4: This is when we're unprofessional.
3: This is when we're just starting out.
4: Just new in the industry.
3: We're raw rookies. Anyway, I said, well, how are we going to do this? You know, because what happens if, for example, we win the cup or something, you know?
5: Mm.
3: So he came up with the idea, and I just followed along. You know, I was being blindly led by the leader.
5: He made me do it, Mum.
3: Yeah. Anyway, so we record everything else. We've got interviews with footballers and cricketers, and we do all that's easy enough. Put them in the can.
5: It's just an Arvo show.
3: But then
5: cares.
3: What we do is we record 10 different scenarios of the race. So the intro of the show that afternoon, I said to Russo, what if we win the race? So we record, we've won. Hastine was the name. Hastine won the Port Lincoln Cup. We're that excited. How good was that today? Roo at the races. And then we record, oh, the horse came last. It was a terrible day at the races.
4: No, it's run a place.
3: Yeah. And then I said to Roo, what if the horse, you know, what if the jockey falls off? What if the gates
5: don't open and it never starts?
3: So we recorded, I think, 12 different intros to our sports show in the afternoon. What if the horse what if it's a dead heat?
4: Attention to detail. Would you believe
3: it was a dead heat today at the Port Lincoln Cup? I can't believe it. First ever. And then what if it runs second?
5: And
3: what if it runs third?
5: And the jockey's had diarrhea.
3: Yeah, what if the horse falls? So we've
5: recorded. It's been hit by lightning.
3: We've recorded, don't worry, we covered every possibility. And then when the race had been run and won, we ring Vinny back here at Triple and go, right, play the one where we win.
5: Right, job done.
3: There's our show in the
4: can. Do you want me to tell the next part of the story?
3: Which is?
4: We had a massive night after we won. Dits lost the Lincoln Cup, the actual cup.
5: He physically lost, the cup.
3: Yeah, it went missing.
5: How do you lose a cup that big?
4: And
5: that's
4: not the only thing he lost.
5: What?
4: He lost his voice.
5: Oh, no.
3: Oh, yeah.
4: Lost his voice.
5: Oh,
4: and that's
5: no.
4: not the only thing he lost.
3: No.
4: And he lost his job at Channel 7.
3: Oh, I came back from Port Lincoln a little worse for wear. And I couldn't talk on air that night.
5: And they fired you because you couldn't talk.
3: Oh, that was
4: last straw.
3: That was the last straw.
4: Straw that broke our horses.
5: Would you believe it? They fired me for having a... Yeah, surely that can't be it.
3: Yeah.
4: So don't go to the Lincoln Cup with us.
3: No.
5: No, well,
3: but funnily enough, I went back the next year again.
5: Wow.
4: And won again.
3: And we won. We went back to back.
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0: Dits and Loz.
1: We've got a rumour on the text line this morning, an anonymous rumour. Rumour has it that the NRL are keen to have an Adelaide club play in their league again.
2: National Rugby League?
1: Yep. So there are concerns about sustainability and corporate backing and things like that, but they would like an Adelaide team in their competition by 2030, but they need to get their act together pretty quickly, apparently. So,
2: do you know Perth start next season? Perth are joining the NRL. Mm. Perth Bears, they're called.
1: Oh, really?
2: Yeah. So they're a new club, new franchise.
1: Who were the Western Reds? Was that a different? That was rugby union.
2: That was union.
1: Union.
2: Yeah.
1: Okay.
2: Yeah.
1: What about the Papua New Guinea side?
2: Yep, that starts next season, I believe.
1: So they're expanding, are they?
2: Yeah, they are.
3: Wow.
2: Yep.
1: Okay, so this is not wouldn't be the first time. I mean, there was an Adelaide Rams. That was in the Super League.
2: Adelaide Rams.
4: The Adelaide Rams will be the 10th team in the Australasian Super League Premiership.
5: Adelaide Oval was chosen as their home with a training facility in the northeastern suburbs. St George great Rod Reddy was recruited as coach with the team set to debut in 1996.
2: Yeah, so they were around for a couple of years, weren't they?
1: Yeah, and that didn't quite work. But anyway, that is the rumour that we may have a club.
2: I think it makes sense. I mean, from the NRL's point of view, they want to be national. AFL's clearly national.
1: But no one follows the NRL here, do they? Well, very
2: I think
1: few.
2: They do.
1: Mm. Very
2: you know,
1: few.
2: They've played games for premiership points at the Adelaide Oval and had pretty good crowds. It won't rival Crows crowds.
1: No, I'm not saying that, but is it financially viable?
2: Well, remains to be seen. They'd prop it up, you'd think, for a while. Let's say if they got 20,000 people at the Oval. Is it worth doing?
1: I don't reckon they'd get that every week.
2: You don't?
1: No chance. I wouldn't have thought. I wouldn't have thought we'd have anywhere near that. Port do struggle to get low 30s. I don't think they're going to get 20. What does soccer get? What does Adelaide United get?
2: 10, 11.
6: Yeah.
1: You reckon they get that many?
6: Yeah, the Cooper Stadium packs out, and that's about the capacity there.
1: All right, well, watch this space, see what happens.
0: Triple M Breakfast with Roo, Dits and Loz.
1: Sometimes you just stumble across things and you go, how the hell does that happen?
7: Mm.
1: And quite often when we finish our show, we do our bits and pieces after the show and we have our meetings and then we wander out and we run into lead singer and superstar Dave Gleeson. And we had a bit of a chat to Gleeso, and we cover a few topics, sport, music, you know, what's going on in his life. And he's got something a little bit funny to tell us today. Good morning, Dave Gleeson.
8: G'day, guys. How's it going?
1: Had a bit of a chat the other day after work, and you told me a bit of a rare stat.
8: That I didn't get my license till I was 36 years old.
7: Wow.
2: Your driver's license.
8: My driver's license.
2: 36?
7: Wow.
2: What were you doing?
8: Well, before that, I was getting around on Shank's pony, 2 feet and a heartbeat, catching trains, hitchhiking, and riding my push bike.
2: You've
8: got to
2: be kidding.
1: Was it when you were 36, was that the first time you were under 0.05?
8: No, because I was a singer, right? From when I left school, I just kind of the boys would be like, "Oh, we've got a gig here, or we've got to rehearse here," and I'm like, "Yeah, well, you'll have to pick me up."
7: Yeah.
8: And and if they didn't, then one of them had to sing. So
7: you don't have any gear, so it's like, why should you
8: exactly
7: have to have
8: right.
7: the car? If you've got the gear, you need to have the van. That's how it works. So you need your voice and a microphone, and you can put a Beta Shure mic in your pocket. That's fine.
8: 100%.
2: So what was the moment? At 36, you thought, nah, I've got to get my license. What happened?
8: Katie got pregnant, and I didn't want my kid delivered in the back of a cab.
7: Yeah. Yeah,
2: fair enough.
7: It'd be an Uber now, Dave.
2: So
7: times have changed.
2: Your kids go, "Here's my 36-year-old dad on P plates."
7: Yeah, but
1: I had to drive my wife when she was in labour. I remember her saying, "F and drive faster." So it would have been hard to tell your cab driver that, Gleeso. So good decision. And you've still got your license now at 37 years.
8: Still got it.
1: Yeah. Okay. Well done.
7: I'll make you feel a bit better, Dave. My mum didn't get her license till she was in her 40s.
2: Really?
7: Yeah. She had it when she was young, and she was in a bad accident. She just never drove again.
2: Wow.
7: It was like one of those things. And then She wanted all of us to go to a private school down the hill. So Dad said, well, you're going to have to get your P's. So she dropped us off with her P plates on and it happens.
1: Well done, Glacier.
8: Just one more thing. The fact that I didn't get my license till I was 36 didn't mean that I wasn't driving a car around.
1: Yeah. You wouldn't have done anything naughty.
7: No. You can't lose your license if you haven't got one. That's all right.
8: Exactly.
1: You can lose your freedom, though.
7: Yeah, that's true.
1: Glacier, thanks for joining us, mate. And love hearing the show in the at night time every night at Triple M at 7 o'clock.
8: Good Rock stuff. On.
7: My parents. Dad didn't finish high. He went through and finished his high school when he was in his 40s.
1: Wow. So
7: I had a mum and her peas and my dad in high school.
1: The hell's going on in your family?
7: Just a couple of cool young 40-year-old teen parents.
2: That's hilarious.
1: Gleeson only got his license when he was 36. He'd been catching trains and getting picked up and on his push bike and doing all those sort of things. But he ended up getting his license because his wife was pregnant.
7: Fran Drescher was in The Nanny. You know The Nanny, remember? Yep. She was 36 when the first episode aired.
1: Really?
7: Yep. So, 36 years old, she got her first big break in TV. Mm. So, it can happen.
1: Yeah, let's go to Largs North. G'day, Damien. How late were you at something?
3: Good morning, Rujits and Loz. I was 43 in 2013 when I got my first mortgage.
1: Well done. When? 2000 and what?
3: 2013.
7: Yeah.
1: Okay.
6: So now that would be considered
7: now that's
6: early.
7: Normal. Yeah. In fact, I go, oh, it's a bit young, isn't it? Locked in for life.
1: How is the house going? All right.
3: Yeah, it's still standing. It was a new development area, but it's not so new now.
1: Yep.
3: But I saved up money for an overseas trip for World Masters Games.
1: Mm. World Masters? What do you play?
3: Basketball.
1: Oh, good on you.
2: Well done.
3: But instead of going there in the depressing 39, 40 degree heat, I ended up using that money towards mortgage and never been overseas since.
1: It all happened. Got the golden handcuffs on, mate.
2: It'll happen, mate.
1: All right, well done. Let's go to O'Sullivan's Beach. G'day, Miranda. How late were
9: you
1: at starting something, Miranda?
9: Well, I was pretty much like Lisa. I got my license at 35. My mum taught me to drive at 35, but I was also 38 weeks pregnant.
2: Wow.
9: I got my license.
7: Oh, my God.
1: Did you do a test with a policeman or?
9: No.
7: You just did a regular
9: test? No, but
7: I'd
9: already had one child and I'd have to bicycle her to preschool, so no. I couldn't do that with two, so I had to get my license.
2: Yeah, well done.
9: I love driving. Absolutely love it now.
2: Good.
1: Oh, good on you, Miranda.
7: Yeah, it is one of my favourite things to do, is to get in the car. I just love it. I just can't imagine not being able to do it.
2: Oh. You on the rock?
7: Me and the, Dwayne Amarok Johnson, we go on long trips together.
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9: Yeah, coming up on May 14th, so only 2 weeks away.
10: Mm-hmm. Very excited. 3000 shows, and we're doing the big party at the
9: district.
10: The District, which is a great venue, and I've had some very good nights there.
11: Yeah, and we've got our top 15 moments, and we're up to moment 11. And Lockie wants to nominate one today from Meadows. G'day, Lockie.
12: G'day, Rudy. It's Loz. How are you?
11: Very good, well, mate. What have you sort of enjoyed over the years on the show?
12: Joe's jokes, mate. Just starting the morning off with a bit of a laugh, and it's always good to listen to.
11: We've had some good ones over the years, haven't we?
12: Yeah, there's been some rippers. I can't name one off the top of my head, but there's been a couple of rippers.
9: Well, it's always a good segment.
11: We've got a bit of a montage of a few of the kids' jokes. Let's have a listen.
13: Joe's joke started with Joe Rusciuto way back in 2020.
11: Joe's only 9. He wants to tell us a gag. What do you got for us, Joe?
14: Why aren't crabs good at sharing? Because they are shellfish.
11: They're shellfish.
13: He grew out of it and Rosie took over.
14: What's an elephant that doesn't matter?
11: Hmm.
13: Okay, what is it?
14: An irrelevant.
11: Oh! An elephant, yeah.
13: And then Tom took over.
14: Joe went on the Dolly Parton diet.
9: Yeah.
14: It made Jolene. What did Willie Nelson say when he fell out of the truck?
9: What did Willie Nelson say when he fell out of the truck? What did he say?
14: I'm on the road again.
13: The kids of Adelaide have really embraced it.
15: Why is it so hard to solve a crime in poor Adelaide?
9: Why?
14: Because there's no dental record.
10: No dental record.
13: 12-year-old Rowan from CBC.
16: Did you hear about the guy who covered his balls in glitter?
9: Oh, yeah. What are they?

0: Cinderella.
1: What's going on around there?
2: All right, please, but what happened? What happened?
3: Pretty nuts, eh?
2: Hey, Bailey, where are you from, buddy?
3: Stansbury.
1: Oh,
2: you talk
1: dirty.
2: A bit slow like a country boy,
1: our
2: like I do.
1: Favourite part of the world.
2: What does his mum and dad do, Bailey?
3: They work.
1: Well, that's what they tell you anyway.
2: Yeah, exactly.
1: All right, how many jokes you got for us, Bailey?
3: One.
1: Righto, what is it?
3: What did the policeman say to his belly button?
1: What did he say?
3: You're under a vest.
1: You go to the Dow Rimple for tea sometimes?
3: Yeah, sometimes.
1: Yeah,
2: what, did your dad get stuck in the front bar every now and then?
3: Yeah.
1: Yeah. All right.
2: Well, you have to come down to Adelaide, Bailey, and go to the Royal Adelaide Show. How good's
1: that?
3: Yeah.
1: Righto. All right.
2: What a great
1: Are you in grade one yet?
4: Reception.
1: Reception.
4: Why do crows get hit by a truck?
1: Why? Why?
4: Because they can only say, car, car.
5: Axel dropped this joke a few days before the Crows were about to take on Collingwood.
6: What's the opposite of a flamingo?
7: What's the opposite of a flamingo?
1: What is it?
6: A flamingo stop.
1: A flamingo
7: stop.
2: Good boy, Axel.
6: Good boy. Thank you so much. I also have one thing to say.
1: Yeah. What is it?
6: Grade five.
1: Oh, shit!
2: Axel, don't ever do that again. Don't listen to your mum or dad when they tell you.
4: Of course you know me, because you probably met me when I was a baby.
1: What do you mean?
2: What?
4: It's Grandma Mary Jack we are.
1: Oh, you're kidding.
2: Gee, you've grown up.
4: I'm 5 3/4.
1: 5 3/4.
7: Wow.
4: What's the cow's favourite thing to go to?
1: The cow's favourite thing. What is it?
4: To the movies.
1: Yeah.
7: Sam blew it.
1: And who you got with you, Sam?
8: Rory blew it.
2: Both.
1: All right.
7: Is your dad Greg blew it?
8: Yes, he is.
1: Have you got a joke, Rory?
8: Yes, I do.
1: Righto, oh,
7: Rory,
1: what is it?
7: Let's go.
8: What happened to the cross-eyed circumcisionist?
7: What happened to the cross-eyed circumcisionist?
1: What?
7: What?
8: He got the sack.
1: Oh, yeah.
2: Oh. Wow. We have been doing that for about 7 or 8 years. I think that must make it. If Joe was 9 when he started, he's turning 16 a month or so. We've had some crackers there.
7: My cheeks hurt from smiling through that whole segment. Mm. Some of those kids are just so cute, absolute crackers.
2: Well, Lockie, that was brilliant, mate. Yeah. Thanks for nominating Joe's jokes.
1: Coming along to our party now as well.
7: Yeah,
2: brilliant. Good
7: well
2: stuff.
7: Well deserved.
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1: We've got Melissa on the line, Plimpton Flyers Little Athletics Club. That's a mouthful. G'day, Melissa.
9: G'day, Roo, Dits and Loz. How you going?
1: Good, yeah, good Melissa. Tell us about the Plimpton Flyers. How many little athletes have you got down there?
9: Over 300 now.
2: Wow.
1: Wow.
2: Yep, that's a lot of organising.
9: A lot. 10 years ago, we only had 70, so we are over 300 and booming.
1: Good job.
2: Well,
1: so what's
2: athletic?
1: Yeah,
2: Melissa.
1: My kids did it. Yeah. What's your involvement there, Melissa?
9: I'm a parent and a age group coordinator. I'm a proud life member of the club too, which is really exciting. Yeah. So, I've been at the club for well over 15 years.
2: When do you train? What nights?
9: Sunday morning.
1: Are you kidding?
2: Really?
1: So that's
9: all
1: brutal.
9: Our beautiful families get up nice and early.
1: Mm. Yeah. All right. Now, I've read here you need a bit of help with something in particular, don't you, with the money?
9: Yes, we do.

0: type of track.
1: Mm.
0: And our seniors run off a track that is too short, and the rubber is perished and breaking off at the end. So
1: okay.
0: they actually have to start on the grass and continue on the track. So, yeah, very dangerous at the moment.
1: All right.
2: All right. Well, if you win $5,000, you might be able to fix that up. So get all those parents of the 300 athletes you got at Plimpton Flyers Little Athletic Club, and you could be a chance to win the $5,000. All thanks to Automasters.
3: Good on you, Melissa.
0: Thank you so much. Thank you.
3: All right. There you go. Once again, Plimpton Flyers Little Athletic. So everyone get involved and start voting.
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2: Frisky Friday, yes, guys, we made it.
3: Yes.
2: We made it.
4: This is the day I love because this is where the shackles are off and we can have some real fun.
3: Oh, real fun. I mean, we have fun every day, but.
4: No, not real fun.
3: Nothing like a birthday, Will, Friday.
2: Oh, wow. Birthday Will's back.
3: Birthday Will is back. Yes. So far, we've given away a golden ticket every time we spin it. So, I mean, let's see if we get lucky.
4: What are the odds of that? 4,362 to 1.
5: I've got a good feeling about today, even though I think they might have removed the golden ticket. Not on my watch.
4: No, never on our watch. No way.
5: Not on our watch.
4: Speaking of the golden ticket, the man with the golden pass, Brayton Astor's on the show.
5: With the golden teeth.
3: Yeah, and the delightful smell.
4: Oh, you love him, don't you?
5: Golden smile.
4: Yeah.
3: He's just a big, it's like hugging a warm
5: Greek
3: statue. Ooh.
5: Greek statue.
4: Is he hard?
3: Yeah. Well, no, but he is. He's ripped. Oh, so, yeah.
4: Oh, so what you're saying, Bo and I are soft?
5: Well, hang on. What do you mean hard?
3: Well, he's ripped. So he's like a big,
5: That's not good in shape. That's uncomfortable.
4: Hopefully nothing's poking you.
3: No, nothing unprofessional. Good Lord.
5: You've got a torch in your pocket, yeah. Braith.
3: It's like hugging the statue of David if his heart was beating and he was alive.
5: And his penis was bigger.
3: No, it is a very small penis on the statue.
5: It's too small.
3: Especially to scale. Yeah, that is very small. You're right.
4: Where's that one at again?
3: That's in Florence,
4: in
3: Italy.
4: I've touched that one.
3: You're not allowed to touch it.
4: Oh, why?
3: You can't touch it. Alarms would have gone off everywhere.
4: No, I was in there. I touched it because you can see his little willy.
5: You touched his penis?
4: Yeah, I touched his penis.
5: Nice.
4: I swear to God, yeah.
3: How did you not get arrested? I'm pretty sure it's like really encased in security ropes.
4: 2016.
5: You're thinking Mona Lisa.
4: No.
3: You can't touch that either.
4: That's a paint. No, that's in the Louvre.
5: Okay. Yeah. So what are we doing? Touching Braith's penis?
4: Oh.
3: No.
4: Not me.
3: No.
4: No one's going to be inappropriate to Braith.
5: To be clear,
4: hugging
5: Braith is like hugging the statue of David.
4: Yes. And feeling the little
3: if his heart was beating.
5: If his heart was beating.
3: And you were embraced back by a big, warm, ripped, solid guy.
5: With a tan.
4: With a little penis.
5: And fake teeth. What? He's got great teeth.
3: I'm never mentioning this ever again.
5: You're never going to believe how this bloke got sacked.
3: Oh, I love these stories.
4: Is it sad?
5: A FIFO worker.
4: Oh, here we go.
5: Okay. Shouts out to the FIFO workers, all right? Fighting the good fights for their family.
4: It's tough gig, right?
3: Earning a fortune, but the downside is you're away from your family like half the month.
4: Separation, that's it.
5: 28 days on, 7 off, or whatever they're doing, 10 days off. A FIFO worker, he's a mining camp cleaner, but he was sacked for allegedly, the key word, swimming nude at a late night work party.
4: Turn it up.
3: Or a work party.
5: That's a late.
3: So not even on site.
5: Night work party.
4: Not in work hours.
3: I would have thought if you're surrounded by miners, they would find that a bit of fun.
5: Mate.
3: Well, I would have thought that culture, it's a bit loose, right? Especially when you're
4: 100%.
3: You know, because you're not drinking when you're on site, because I don't think you can.
4: I've got a lot of mates that are FIFO workers, and I've seen when they put up Instagram stories, the blokes that they work with. They look like they're up for a good time.
5: They're drinking or training.
4: That's what they do.
5: They're either addicted to drinking up there or they're addicted to training.
3: Yeah, correct.
5: And mate, whatever you're into, because you're fighting the good fight 100%. Up there.
4: 100%.
5: The good news is old mate got given 10 grand compensation for the Fair Work Commission. So there is a little bit of missing in this
4: story. He hasn't got a job, mate. That'd get a good whack.
3: Yeah, I feel like we're missing a bit here because unless you've gotten that many complaints about it, I just can't imagine other miners complaining about a dude at a party being nude.
4: The best part was he was on an inflatable air mattress.
5: Yeah.
4: So nude.
5: Witnesses, so there's people snitching
4: an extended period of time they didn't like.
5: He consumed approximately 8 or 9 alcoholic drinks with other employees, mind you, and his supervisor, right? They're all in on it. And another employee before they jumped in the pool naked after 10 p.m. A witness claimed he remained in the pool for an extended period of time on an inflatable air mattress.
4: I reckon the employees were complaining because he had a big,
5: done wrong?
4: He had a big sausage.
3: I reckon it's not I reckon someone else. If it's at a public pool, I reckon it's someone outside that's complained.
4: No, but they have it on their own site in FIFO. Like they've got their own pools, they've got their own gyms.
5: This might be staying in the Northern Territory in one of them ones there.
3: Like in Darwin.
5: Crown Plaza or something.
4: Disgraceful.
3: Well, we get emails before we have any party here. Mm-hmm. So, for example, before our Converdon party,

0: We'll get an email sent to us in the morning.
1: Saying what?
0: Explaining that even though it's off-site and it's not at work, we still have to behave appropriately.
2: Really?
0: Who sends that? Apparently, HR, it is still, just because we're at another venue at the Horse and Jockey.
1: Henry Rollins? Who the hell's HR? Never heard of
0: her. HR sends us this email.
2: Harry Rodder.
0: Yeah. And and so apparently our behaviour counts outside.
2: Why don't they just tell us?
1: I'll tell you something about our party. If you don't get nude, you'll get fined.
2: Yeah, 100%.
1: I'll fine you 10 grand if you aren't swimming nude at the Horse and Jockey.
2: If you're not sculling beers, then, mate, you're going to get resold.
0: Well, that's why we're newspapering all the windows. Yeah.
2: Yeah. You're getting carried out by us.
1: We're going to party like a FIFO worker from 1999 at the Horse and Jockey. There you go. I'll throw this out there. You can't get fined at our party.
2: Not at all.
3: We must find another brain. You're crazy.
4: It's time to test the statistical knowledge of Sydney's Brains Trust with a guy that's the complete opposite of a genius. It's time for Bo Knows.
0: Go on and get your hands on two Event Cinema's Gold Class tickets by getting this stat correct.
1: Before you purchase this item, at least 20 people have already touched it.
0: Oh, this is good.
2: Well, this is easy.
1: What is it?
2: That I don't do too often. When you go shopping, your fruit and veg.
0: Oh, damn it.
2: Oh, is that what you had?
0: Oh, I was going to say avocado.
2: Oh, avocado. Oh, I said banana and sort of cucumbers.
0: Oh.
1: But bananas are all right because they got skin on them.
2: Yeah.
1: Mm. And avocado.
0: But avocado, you know, you get thumbprints because that's what I do. I squeeze them to see if they're ripe. So I always say,
2: Sarah does that as well. Like, she sees that some are soft.
0: Yeah.
2: Yeah.
0: Because some of them are rock hard, and if you want to eat them immediately.
1: How long? Asking for a friend.
0: Yeah.
2: Why are they rock hard? Why are some rock hard and some
0: aren't? Because they're not ripe yet.
1: Yeah, when they come out. Yeah. But how long, if you are buying a rock hard one, I'm asking for someone who might not go to Woolies a lot.
0: Yep.
1: How long does it take until they're like
0: edible? So put them in a paper bag, 2 days.
2: Put them next to a banana.
0: Yeah. Or wrap them in, keep them in a paper bag. Yep. It might even be a day and a half.
1: What does the banana do? Stress it out?
2: No, that's what Sarah told me. Sarah goes, put next to the banana and they become softer quickly.
1: Yeah. They whisper to each other. You're looking too hard.
0: You look good.
1: You look hard. I love a
0: I'm hard. You want to be soft?
2: Maybe you should sit
0: let's
2: next
0: work
2: to,
0: together.
2: Maybe you should sit next to a banana.
1: Maybe go soft on me and let's see what happens.
2: You might go a bit softer, don't you?
1: When does the banana turn the avocado off?
2: Ooh.
0: Oh, maybe.
1: Like it's rock hard. It gets next to the banana.
2: That's why it goes brown.
1: Yeah.
0: Yeah, I'm off this.
1: Yeah. Yeah. Good point, guys. Well, you learn something every day. What happens? Okay.
2: Well, but you know the other one, apples. People always touch I'm always delicate with apples.
0: Though. Yeah, I'm not squeezing them. Whereas avocados, I'm digging a thumb in.
2: Yep.
1: Yeah.
0: Mm.
1: I do like to kick mandarins though. I don't little like I just keep it off the ground.
0: Yeah.
1: Like a couple of like a bit of like a hacky sack.
2: Nothing wrong with that.
1: Nothing wrong with that.
2: Yeah.
0: No.
1: I usually buy them. And if I don't, I'll put it back of the net.
2: Straight
1: top right.
2: Back, yeah. Back in the net.
1: The deli section is the net. So you guys, what are we doing here?
0: Okay, so there you go. I'll have another one. I'll come up with another one.
1: You're good at this.
2: Okay, yeah, Kat loves it.
1: Woodsy says fruit and veg.
2: Ooh.
1: Mainly avocado or banana, both incorrect.
2: Mm. And cucumber.
1: Kat, before you purchase this item, and you buy a lot.
0: I do.
2: Yes.
1: At least 20 people have already touched it.
0: Okay, changing my answer on the fly. I'm going to actually say money because you get it out of an ATM. Mm-hmm. So you're technically purchasing money.
1: You are.
0: And at least 20, it's changed hands, I reckon, at least 20 times.
2: But you don't really see people have money that often this day and age, do you? It's all
0: cards. No, it's true.
1: You know, well, no, you do. Depends what circles you're in. But also, you don't see a lot of fresh money.
2: No, you don't.
1: Remember when you always used to see those crisp hundreds and fifties?
0: Oh, yes. Out of the ATM, when I took some money out for Anzac Day.
1: A couple of months ago, yeah.
0: It's the first time in years. And it was very crisp. So I think they're a lot newer now because people aren't using it as much.
1: How much were you putting on the, like 50 on the head, 20 on the head?
0: No, I'm conservative, tens.
2: 10?
0: Yeah.
1: You can't withdraw 10. What were you doing?
0: Oh, no, I buy my drink with cash at the bar, get change.
1: Smart, yeah,
0: exactly.
1: Money.
0: I had my plan.
1: Go get a $40 martini and then say 10 on the head.
2: Ooh.
1: Imagine losing a cat in a 2-up.
2: Head him up.
0: I did pretty well.
1: I
0: fleeced our poor Nico, our junior producer.
1: I'd want
2: to. No cash, you've just raided him.
1: To be fair, I'd want to lose. Because imagine winning.
2: Right? Yep.
1: And after all that she's gone through to get that money out. And then she's across from the quarters of you. You've got her money. No way.
2: Nah,
1: I will find you.
2: Did you shout him a beer after?
0: Oh, I always, you know, I'm always generous at the bar.
1: She is generous.
2: You are.
1: Before you purchase this item, at least 20 people have already touched it. Kat says cash. Incorrect. Well done on that, thinking on the fly. That ain't
2: really
1: easy.
2: Really good.
1: And she doesn't have much to do over there besides panel the entire show and broadcast the entire show.
0: I'm sure there's a lot for this one. This one would be good.
1: All right. 133353 is the number. Before you purchase it, at least 20 people have already touched it. What is it? Paul from Oatlands on the text line says, morning, guys. My answer is a sex toy.
2: I would hope
0: it hasn't been touched by 20 people before I touch it.
1: It depends what you're taking it to.
2: You'd probably say maybe an LJ then.
1: But hang on. What sex toy are you guys talking?
0: I'm just talking about your regular sort of rabbit variety, but I don't want 20 people touching it before
2: I do. Aren't they in the plastic?
0: Yeah. Like, no, you're not.
1: I was thinking the blindfold. And the handcuffs.
0: That's probably fair.
1: You got to wrap each other. Is that too tight, baby? Yeah. Baby, that's too tight.
0: You know what? Probably at a supermarket, because you know how they have the condoms and lube section. Yep. They'd probably be picking up the lube going, oh, no, this one's I prefer.
2: I do it all the time. I just do it. Hey, Sarah, we need this for home.
1: But lubricant is not a sex toy, guys.
0: Yeah, but I'm, I don't know.
2: Touch
0: I'm
2: 20
0: just...
2: times, maybe an LJ.
0: What's an LJ?
1: Eljana. What is LJ?
2: You know the real estate hooker, LJ hooker?
1: Okay.
2: You with me? You're a little bit slow on that one, big man.
1: Red light district.
2: Yeah.
1: Okay, I'm with you.
0: Are you talking in the day or like over a span?
2: Well, it just says 20 people have touched it beforehand.
0: Yeah.
1: But you're not. Well, you are purchasing.
2: You are purchasing.
0: Yeah.
2: Oh, purchasing a good time.
1: I don't know where to go with
0: that's it's a big day. It's Risky Friday.
1: I want to launch into that.
2: I'm hanging by this right here.
1: I don't know what to do, Kat. Do I take that? Am I taking that?
0: I'm going to say we leave that where it is.
2: Take the baby, man.
1: Listen to the podcast. I'm going to unpack that. And I'll tell you when I was in Amsterdam what happened.
2: Okay.
1: And how much that cost.
0: Oh, now I'm interested.
1: All right. Anyway, Paul says sex toy. Incorrect. Appreciate your time, mate. You're sicker.
2: We're all sick of it.
1: Frisky Friday. Let's go to Jeffrey from Campbelltown. Good morning. Happy Frisky Friday, Jeffro.
5: Good morning, boys and girls. My answer is a greeting card.
0: A greeting card? Oh, so like a happy birthday card?
5: Yeah, like a happy birthday card.
1: I was thinking a greeting card. I was thinking more of the cards we bought. I'm sorry.
2: Yeah, I'm sorry.
0: That's still a greeting card.
2: I won't do it again.
1: Sorry, baby. Can I come back yet?
0: My condolences for being married to me.
1: I'm sorry, baby. It starts with that, and then look what you have.
2: You knew what you signed up for, darling.
1: Look what you have gone and done again.
0: That would be a great greeting card, actually. You knew what you signed up for.
1: I'm sorry,
0: and then
1: babe.
0: Inside, I'm sorry you feel that way.
1: I'm sorry.
2: And a picture of Bo.
0: Yeah.
2: Because it's got to go back to him.
1: Look at how you have made me feel. Here's a couple of hundred.
0: Oh.
1: Go and get a sex toy.
0: Who would have thought?
1: Oh, yeah, Jeff, right, got
0: that
1: it right.
0: Is correct.
1: Good on you, Jeff. When was the last time you bought a greeting card?
5: Actually, last night we went shopping and brought one for the sister-in-law for a birthday party tonight.
2: Oh, yeah, you, Jeffrey.
1: You just ruined it. Did you get a sex toy, Jeff? Come on.
5: No comment.
1: Yeah, no comment.
0: Right,
2: he's got too many.
1: Enjoy your
0: Jeffrey,
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7: A long range shot from Anesta.
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9: It's what the doctor ordered. Oh, the man of the moment, Braith Anesta. Welcome to the show, Frisky Friday.
10: Hello, team. How good's Friday, eh?
9: Good Friday. Firstly, I mean, there's a lot to unpack with Melbourne, and we'll get straight into that. Before that, the Papua New Guinea stuff. You're coaching, you manage the coach, Willie Peters. Mm. Love your new gold necklace, and love the new little set of islands you got off the coast of Papua New Guinea.
10: Went for a shop this week.
9: Went for a shop. Well deserved.
10: Tax free, too.
11: Beautiful.
9: Oh, how good is
10: bought
9: it?
10: Double the amount of clothes, jewelry,
9: double the amount of Louis Vuitton. But Melbourne Storm, we saw the news overnight. You're very close, obviously, to a lot of people down there in Melbourne. You have their best player, Cameron Munster. Very sad, the news involving Craig Bellamy. But in terms of the team, I don't know. I mean, you said it at the start they're going to struggle. I'll be honest. At the start of the year, you said they won't be the same. I called your bluff, but we are seeing something we've never seen before in regards to Melbourne Storm.
10: Yeah, they were the team that I said would sort of fall off a cliff this year. And there's a number of reasons. The players they're missing, which is Xavier Coates and Katoa. They're their best. I mean, you got Jerome and Harry and Cameron, but they were the two that really were their strike power, the ones that created opportunities or scored their points. You know, Coates was their go-to in good field position with the kicks to the corner. He'd score, two a game, you know, and Katoa was the sort of that X factor on the edge. So you can't underestimate that. But then you've got a team now that really, and a lot of people have said it this week, they're control freaks, you know, in a good way. Mm. They're control freaks. You look at players, and you look at Cooper Cronk and Cameron Smith, some of their best players. I would label them in a good way as control freaks. Control on the ruck, control on the game plan, meticulous in the way that they play. And now with the six against.
9: Yeah, the six against. I'm glad you said that,
10: buddy. Yeah.
9: Because that I actually...
11: It's affected Melbourne Storm.
9: We played against Melbourne for 10, 15 years.
11: Yep.
9: It was frustrating.
10: Terrible.
9: Because you run and Cameron Smith looks like your accountant and he puts you on the ground in a jiu-jitsu move and he slows the game down. He's so good. But thank God the game's leveled up and they haven't been able to go with that.
10: Cameron Smith, he used to look like he bench pressed about 20 kilos.
11: How frustrating.
10: But
11: was
10: he was the strongest man in the world.
9: Choke you out.
10: Yeah, it's amazing, really. And you're right. They did wrestle. They were the wrestle, right?
9: They'd slow the game down.
10: They'd slow the game down. And that's not happening now. And then you look at, and I said it, I probably shouldn't bring it up because, you talk about Craig Bellamy, right? And Craig's had one of the best coaches in the history of our game. And my thoughts and prayers are with him at the moment with that news. I hope he's okay. And we kind of heard last week there was a bit of a problem there. Mm-hmm. We didn't know the severity of it. We still don't know the severity of it. And we hope that he's fine.
9: And we don't need to know, really.
10: We don't need to know.
11: That's his own personal.

0: thing, issue. Right? That's, yeah, that's, it's a serious situation, yeah, that really is none of our business, you know, and Tripps backed him. But I was just thinking too, you got the same message, right, for a long period of time. It's, yes, very rare that a coach is at a club for so long. And then you go through ups and downs.
1: 100%.
0: He gets you out of those downs, and he's more than likely, well, more so than more often, you know, got them to grand finals and, you know, prelims. But, you know, that same message time over a 100%. Long period of time, and you're struggling with confidence, belief, yeah, and you're losing players. It's a culmination of things. Yeah, so it's no surprise to me.
2: And you see his press conference. He's sort of lost for words. He's asking journos for help.
0: Yeah, that's when you know you're in trouble.
1: You can't trust the journos.
2: Yeah. Never.
0: Because his systems that he's used for forever, it's made him such a great coach. When you're not getting the results, what are the answers? He needs to, to evolve his coaching styles to get the best out of his team, and he's got no answers either.
2: Right, I've got a question for you. Yes. Can Melbourne make the eight where they are right now?
0: I don't think they can now. Ooh. You know, it depends. Like, you know, if they pick, well, Harry Grant's going to be in Origin.
2: Cameron,
0: you know, his job's on the line with Origin. I think Billy will pick him because of loyalty. And
2: mate,
0: you never know. But if he does play Origin, you know, without them too, and they don't have depth in the halves, you know.
2: If they don't pick Munster, I'll get into a sneak again with Billy.
3: Oh, boy. All right. Let's leave that
0: again.
3: There.
0: Hey, don't do that again.
1: Party of the century, May 11th. Our convert them to the end.
2: Oh, yeah.
1: Party. Converting, basically, Braith, you know how this works. We're converting people from other networks. I mean, Colin Jack are helping us, really.
2: Yeah.
1: Yeah, well, they're just going off. Oh, yeah, they're coming over in droves.
0: They don't look good.
1: So it's not looking good.
3: No.
1: But we're converting people from other networks, and, mate, it's going well.
3: Yeah.
1: We are getting people to bring someone and convert their friends. So last year we just got them to convert,
3: you know, one person.
2: Yeah, the masses this year.
1: We've got rowing clubs.
3: Really?
1: We've got
3: footy clubs, a golf club.
2: We've got a mum's club. They love you, Braith.
1: We've got a mum's club.
3: Oh, the Panamanian housewives.
0: The MILFs.
3: Yes.
1: MILFs love you, man.
0: Nothing wrong with that.
1: Nothing wrong with that. Nothing wrong with MILFs. Nothing wrong with Panania.
2: That's it.
0: Who said there was?
1: Oh, Tim Blackwell.
2: Yeah.
1: But you don't need to bring that up again, Braith.
0: Yes, yes, yes.
1: Touche, shots fired. Wait for his return, sir.
0: Oh, I was listening
1: now,
0: on the way in.
1: Oh, you listened it over again. Now, to convert them, right, we want you to come. Now, okay, what are you doing May 11, 10:30 a.m.? Here we go.
0: Yeah, I'm working.
1: Okay, great.
3: Oh, doing what?
0: Hey, you know what? I get in about 12.
1: Yeah.
0: So,
1: okay. No, but he's, I know.
2: Right, I'm going to drive for the
0: half an hour.
1: Yeah, okay. All right, we knew you'd say that.
0: It's Monday.
1: Now, to get out of it, all right, so you're coming, but to get out of it, the rules are no different for you. Right, okay. Because you're on it. You're on every night on Fox. Am I right?
0: Four nights.
1: Same thing.
2: Tonight's our favorite night.
1: So
2: Cooper Cronk night.
0: I think Coops
1: we're
0: is
1: gonna
0: on.
1: Give
2: yes!
1: you the test. All you have to say.
0: Yeah.
1: Is all you have to do, and you're on for about 8 hours tonight.
0: Yeah,
1: you're on Cooper Cronk. Maybe talk to Cooper. You
0: can tell a joke maybe about the party.
1: All you have to say.
2: Please do.
1: Now this is where you can say. If you say, you can say anything along these lines, Braith.
0: Yes.
1: Triple M.
0: Yep.
1: Triple M breakfast.
0: Yep.
1: Bowcat and Woodsy.
0: Easy.
1: So you can't just Triple M won't do it.
0: Okay.
1: So it has to be Triple M breakfast or Bowcat and Woodsy or our party.
0: I'll
1: and
0: do
1: you're
0: that
1: out.
0: For you
1: and
0: guys.
1: You're out.
0: Easy. That's easy.
3: Oh, I love that. So to get out of the party, you have to drop our
1: Triple M breakfast.
3: Okay. Yep. Otherwise,
0: done.
3: We'll see you there.
1: And if you don't, we're moving the party to your house.
0: Okay. Oh. Sweet.
3: Or you're the He'd after party.
0: I don't mind that.
3: Yeah.
0: I'd rather the party in my
3: joint.
0: We can kick on.
1: Here's the ocean.
0: Shirts on.
1: Hey, oh, it's good to see you with a shirt on today.
0: Oh, you know, it's a bit cold out there.
1: I'm going to be watching.
0: It's winter.
1: I'm going to be watching. I'm going to be watching tonight.
0: Off
1: I actually
0: TV.
1: Want it tonight.
2: Yeah, who have you got on tonight? Who's on the show tonight?
0: You know what? I don't even know. I haven't checked it. I haven't even checked it.
2: Fingers crossed for Cooper Cronk.
0: Coops is on most nights. Kevy's been doing it lately.
1: Ennis has been quiet. Where's he?
2: He's working on his attack shape. He's working on the attack shape, I think.
1: Can you invite Ennis for us and tell us?
0: Gordy? No. Yeah. I don't know. Gordy's at home. He goes back to Queensland for a couple of days after 3:30.
1: But he's doing Sydney ads. He's doing Sydney tourism.
2: Because he's getting paid for it, mate.
1: Okay.
0: He's doing everything.
2: Okay. Yes.
1: Great.
0: Loves a dollar, old Gordy.
1: Doesn't he? Wait, let's let this roll, because this could be the headline we've been looking for.
2: Come on, Braves out, man.
0: I was going to escape the headline this week.
1: We're about to get to a headline.
0: I'm sick of headlines.
1: Mate, we appreciate you. We'll see you next week. We'll be watching tonight. Everyone at Triple M, watch Foxtel tonight to see him say Triple M breakfast.
0: That's right.
3: Okay, you're on.
4: You can't tell anything. This is the Triple M Whisper.
3: Yeah, Sydney's biggest gossip segment. We do this every day at about 7:05. We love it when you send us some juicy ones in on the text line.
1: You know what, Kat? I'm going to tip my hat to that. When you said be alert, not alarmed, I like that.
3: Okay,
1: I like,
3: you like
1: it when
3: that?
1: You just hit me with some new ones like that.
3: Okay, look.
1: Because it's well done.
3: More in the think tank where that comes from.
1: Well done.
3: Yeah, it's busy up there, but we get through.
1: You spent yesterday well.
0: Yeah, hey, well done yesterday.
3: That was all afternoon. Thank you very much. Marinating in the jacuzzi, thinking of a line that's going to throw you.
0: And then you knew, and you know what? Job done. All right.
3: Are you ready for
0: the
3: brand new
0: Triple M? But don't go anywhere. Not job done.
3: Okay,
0: like, stay
3: no, all right. I'm
0: so, well done.
3: We'd be in real trouble with the buttons. Here's a brand new Triple M Whisper.
5: With the Sydney Half Marathon this weekend, runners are apparently paying others to race for them and fake fast times. Officials are cracking down.
0: Hang on, just real quickly. What's happened to the voice of our whisper?
2: Where did our secret voice go?
0: Why did our secret voice guy get real depressed?
2: Yeah,
0: it's like it was a bit more upbeat.
3: Yeah, it sounds sad.
0: He got real sad.
2: Might be Friday-itis.
0: It was a sad whisper.
3: Yeah. Can we hear he'd gotten bad news.
2: Can we hear that again, please?
0: Yeah, can I hear it again? Because we can't tell him to cheer up because it's already coming.
3: Here we go. Yeah.
5: With the Sydney Half Marathon this weekend, runners are apparently paying others to race for them and fake fast times. Officials are cracking down.
0: Well, mate.
2: Well, he wasn't faking how fast he was reading that out.
3: No. In fact, we could have sped that up a bit.
0: Like, why is our Siri person sad?
3: I reckon
2: our Siri voice needed like a bit more deeper.
0: Our ChatGPT guy needs a mental health day.
3: Yeah, I think so.
0: Yeah. And we're still turning up. All right, half marathons this weekend. Shout out to everyone doing that.
3: You know the reason they're doing this.
0: Why? They're paying for others for fake fast times. Why?
2: Yeah, what's the reason
3: behind
2: that?
3: Well, I can tell you that because from my one time running the city to the city to surf.
2: On you, girl.
0: Good on you.
3: You get put in different groups and you have to prove a fast time to get put in the best groups.
2: Oh,
3: so if you want to start early and finish early, you have to prove that you've got a good time from another one.
2: So it's like when you go to a swimming pool, there's a slow lane, there's a medium lane, there's a fast lane.
0: What it was? I thought it was like Nigerians, Kenyans, and everyone else.
2: Yeah.
3: Well, I mean, it is technically because they've got the fastest times.
0: Yes.
3: But you have to prove it. And if you want to go somewhere cool, like say like, oh, Boston. I want to run in, you know, New York, you have to prove, in order to get a Noosa anywhere, you want to prove that time, so then you get a good spot.
2: Oh, so you can't even just rock up and just do one.
3: Nah.
2: You need it.
3: I mean, you can, but you put at the end. So last year I was at the last group running the city to surf, which means I got my beers a lot later than everyone else when I arrived at Bondi.
2: That's all right.
0: So I can't just go, I want to run in the Noosa Marathon. And they go, yep, what's your time? I'll go, give them
2: 2 hours, 40.
0: Yeah, just give them the best time. And then they go, okay, prove it.
3: Yeah.
0: And I go, oh, okay. How am I going to prove it?
2: Hey, ChatGPT.
3: Yeah.
0: You know how I'll prove it? I'll get me mate Lenny to train for 8 months.
2: Yep.
0: And then run a half marathon, pay him.
2: Run the other 20.
0: Just so I can run in the fast times.
3: Yeah.
0: Exactly. Noosa marathon.
3: Yeah. And you even hear of people like getting an Uber. So they'll, a lot of them have been caught.
0: What?
3: But you're halfway through, will jump in an Uber and then let you out a kilometre before the finish line. And then they're running going, yeah.
2: What? But wouldn't the GPS be too quick for that?
0: On the tag.
3: On the, yeah.
0: I tell you what. If you're paying your mate to run a half marathon so you have a better time and a better starting lineup for the Noosa Marathon or the New York Marathon, you need a life.
3: Yeah, absolutely.
0: Don't you?
2: They're playing chess.
3: Absolutely.
2: Not
0: checkers.
2: Checkers.
3: Not checkers.
0: Not checkers at all. Get an Uber and give yourself an uppercut. Now, yesterday, guys, we come up with the idea to task our listeners to get on another broadcast, whether it's radio, another radio show seems the plan, a TV show, anything, and mention Triple M, Triple M Breakfast, Bocat and Woodsy, or our party. If you do that, you get 10 VIP tickets to the party, which is invite only, unlimited drinks, unlimited entertainment, and just one of the best days of your life. I tried earlier. I went, you know what? We'll show you how it's done. And called Nova. Got blocked quite a little bit, didn't I?
3: Yes.
0: We tried. We tried.
3: Yeah, harder for you, though, because you're quite recognisable. And
0: I used my name as
3: you
0: well.
3: You used your name as well. Yes. We wanted people to be a bit more discreet.
0: Yeah, you need to be discreet. And two of the producers knew me. So that was a problem.
2: That hurt big time.
0: But I'm going to have a crack at it every single day.
2: So you're going to ring someone every day?
0: I'll probably try it a bit later today.
2: Oh, I love that.
0: Okay. Now I'm a dog with a bone with it.
3: Yeah.
0: But
3: our listeners,
0: well, they've been out and about and they've been trying it. And one of them, Glennie from Penrith, joining us now, reckons he can do it. Good morning, mate.
6: Yeah, g'day. How you going? How are you guys going this morning?
3: Very
2: going good, Glennie.
0: Well, feeling frisky. Now, have you tried it yet or are you going to do it but today? What are you thinking?
6: I have tried. I've tried Triple J.
0: Okay.
6: Mm-hmm. And I said, I'm ringing you about what you guys are just talking about. You want listeners? And they said, we haven't said anything yet. They said, you're ringing up about Triple M.
0: Oh!
3: They're on to us.
6: Same. Nova, I tried.
0: Yeah, was that
6: the same sort of response?
0: Okay.
6: Smooth, gold, and Kiss. I'd try Kiss as well.
1: But what are you saying, Glennie? Are you hang on, Glennie? Are you being subtle? Are you ringing up and trying to get into the show, or what do you actually say when you ring?
6: No, trying to get into the show. Trying to get into the show.
2: So, but what's your plan, Glennie? So, say you ring, you get the producers behind the scene. What are you saying?
6: I'm just ringing up about what you guys. You want callers in and all that sort of stuff. So, which I said. They said we haven't asked anyone to call you.
0: Yeah.
2: So I want to pump up your show.
6: Tamworth FM. I tried Tamworth FM as well.
1: Well, they wouldn't get it.
3: And they even knew what you're doing.
6: No, because they weren't on air yet.
1: You know what, Glennie?
6: I know I will get on one.
1: Who are you thinking?
6: They've got a show going.
1: Who are you thinking?
6: I think. And it's Vintage FM.
3: Vintage FM?
2: Oh, nice.
3: Oh, in Camden.
2: Yeah.
6: They play all the old music, sort of what you guys play, but not. Sometimes it's a little bit older when they have horse and cart going around.
1: They got better hosts. Yeah, I know what you're saying. Yeah. All right, I just got Vintage.
6: I reckon. If it's not today, I reckon I'll get on them on Monday.
3: We're going to give you a time frame. I reckon we give him until the end of our show.
1: Yep. 9 a.m. Good call, Kat.
3: Yeah, Glennie. I feel like you can do it.
6: I'm trying. All right. Don't forget their old fellas.
2: Easy to trick them, brother.
1: So what, you got about an hour and 15 minutes. Get your house in order, Glennie. Good luck with that. We'll check in.
2: Why don't you challenge Bo? I reckon you could get on before him, Bo, on another station.
1: Yeah, I'll have a crack too, Glennie.
6: Yeah, I'm trying. Don't worry. I'm trying.
3: I've faith in you, Glenn.
2: Well, yeah, we got faith in you, big fella.
1: I have no faith in Glenn.
2: Oh.
6: All you got to do is remember Glenn will do it, and I will do it.
1: Good on you, Glenn. Hey, good luck with it. You got an hour and 15 minutes. I'm wishing you all the best. I have zero faith.
6: Does it have to be in Sydney? It can be in the state.
2: Oh, we want to be in Sydney because we are a Sydney show.
1: We prefer Sydney, mate.
3: It in Sydney, but...
1: You've already tried Tamworth.
3: You know what? I'm at the stage where if you can get on... You know, any. If you just drop Triple M on any...
2: He can ring gold, but that might be a Melbourne number.
1: I think it's a UK number.
3: It's a UK. It's a tricky one there.
1: I'll raise you that. I'll have a crack too, Glennie. Let's do it together. Before 9 a.m, we'll check back in. Good luck. Hey, mate, you're wasting the time, mate. Yeah. Like you're running out of breakfast out of time.
6: I'm going to try someone in Queensland The gold.
1: Yeah, you do
6: gold,
1: that.
6: The coast.
1: All right, brother, this is what's going to happen. You do that because you're actually chewing into your own time.
2: Yeah.
1: You do that. I know. We'll try it here. Good luck. And we'll check back in with you in about an hour. Good luck, Glennie.
3: Good luck, Glenn.
6: All right, no problem.
2: On you, Glenn.
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13: Guys, we went to squash the Nova Beef yesterday because Tim Blackwell did the shots fired to me recently. I tried to call him.
14: He went to water.
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14: He's protected species.
13: And I thought
14: there.
13: It was all over, okay? Like, with Kyle and Jack not there anymore, he's the only one that probably would be taking aim at us.
14: Yeah. Mm.
13: No one would be silly enough to have a shot at the crown.
14: No way in the world.
13: Not while we're number one, longest-serving, safest team.
15: Yes.
13: Anyone, you better not miss if you're having a shot at the crown.
14: That's it. If you're going to have a shot,
15: between the eyes.
13: It's got to be a kill shot. Mm. But someone has had a shot yesterday.
15: Oh, I love this.
13: You're not going to believe who said this.
14: So excited.
15: Okay.
9: And as you know, right here in Sydney, Breakfast Radio, it's a crazy land grab right now. Nova up for the number one spot. We're in the play as well. Triple M, I don't think so.
14: Hold on a second. Did we say they had a shot?
13: Triple M, I don't think so.
15: That was nothing.
14: Can we hear that?
13: Go one more time.
15: Okay.
9: And as you know, right here in Sydney, Breakfast Radio, it's a crazy land grab right now. Nova up for the number one spot. We're in the play as well. Triple M, I don't think so.
13: All right, that is Christian O'Connor.
14: Oh, I thought that was Brian O'Driscoll.
13: No, that is Christian O'Connor.
15: The bit that got my ears was right here in Sydney. He's in Melbourne, isn't he?
14: Now, can I say something, right? So this bloke, this Pommy bloke's come out, right? He's come out and said what he's got to say, but he's got a team around that's told to laugh at his jokes that are horrendous and told to laugh at his stories.
13: I'm glad you brought that up.
14: You know what the thing is, right? He's come out and said Triple M. All his teams were like, yeah, mate, yeah, that was great, that was great. And then they were like, what a muppet, that was shit house.
13: Yeah, yeah. Now, what's happened is they're on guard, right? They're in a football, and it's all good because it is. It's on. Oh. It's Breakfast Radio.
15: I reckon.
13: They didn't laugh in that bit, and that's fine.
15: No,
13: and that's okay. The point is, Jonesy and Amanda were there, and they made the mistake, right? They got rid of Jonesy and Amanda, the lovable, highly rating, highly selling Jonesy and Amanda, the Sydney locals for Christian O'Connell. Now, we've seen what's happened.
14: It's great.
13: The best form of defence is attack, but it's a bit too.
14: Can I say something? You know the best form of their show? Jonesy and Amanda smashed the morning show because they were number one.
13: Yeah, yeah.
14: And now they're putting out stories and it's hilarious.
15: Well, the thing that sort of struck me is we have been putting out the call to our listeners saying, if you get on another radio station, mention Triple M or mention our show,
13: there you go.
15: We give you 10 tickets to our party.
13: Very
15: no good. One's been able to do it because there's been

0: such a force and a wall stopping people getting on because everyone knows what we're trying to do.
1: That's right.
0: Christian O'Connell has actually mentioned our station on his, so he actually should be invited to our party.
1: You know what we're going to do?
2: He's got the invite, but he's in Melbourne. How's he going to get to Sydney?
1: Well, no, we can get it down there.
0: Even if he's
1: in the UK. We don't know if he's in Melbourne. Okay. He's saying he's in Melbourne. Ah. No one's seen him. Mm. What we'll do, we'll send them 10 tickets.
0: Okay.
1: So you can come, Christian. Bring your
0: puppets. Bring your whole puppets.
1: Bring your laughing stock with you, right? Because when the mics are on, it's on. But after the microphones, we would love to sit down.
0: Have a beer.
1: Invite you to a party and introduce you to our listeners.
2: Yes.
1: Mm. You can also find a plot at Rookwood as well.
2: Why don't we give him a call?
1: You want me to call him?
2: Yeah.
1: I'm trying to settle this.
2: Oh.
1: I'm trying to mediate.
2: I don't think we should settle anything.
1: You know what we do? Well, it's shots fired. We've said nothing about O'Connell in a year and a half.
2: No.
1: We'll give him a call very soon and we'll see where we're going.
0: We'll invite him.
1: We'll invite him to our party.
0: Yeah.
1: Okay.
0: Okay.
1: How many tickets should we send him?
0: Well, we said 10. He mentioned Triple M. So it's all fair is fair.
3: 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Follow @ Triple M Instagram.

0: yams. Forget and bring a friend. Bring the masses. It is growing, this party. It's swelling. All eyes are going to be on Brayton Astor tonight. He's got himself in a pickle.
1: You got him in a challenge.
0: Yes. Well, that's good. We've laid down the gauntlet. We've got four or five bets going on right now. I've lost count. What is happening?
2: Me
0: Rival
2: too.
0: Radios, get convert people, get Brayton Astor to say Triple M breakfast. I forget who we're at war with, but we are doing it together. And that's why I love you guys. Every day we add something to the party.
2: Yeah, Jets is playing.
0: Jets, incredible. Camp.
2: Obviously,
0: well
2: free-flowing beers and wine, role players. Spirits. Yep.
0: Ray Gunn,
2: right, TBC. We hope.
1: Potentially.
0: Yesterday, she's crossed it out. She said she's coming.
2: Okay.
0: She's put
2: all
0: it
2: right,
0: in the calendar.
2: I hope so. I would love
1: might have
2: that.
1: A little surprise for you next week, but I've just got to... we're not working on it. I've just got to confirm it 100%.
0: A few NRL players will be there. How did we go with the fire? We can't say that yet.
2: How are we going with the fire
1: how
2: tour?
1: How are we going with the fire, guys?
0: Fire twirlers, yep. Yeah. We're good. Tattoos. Okay. We got tattoos.
1: Tattoos, yeah.
0: Throwing this in right now. Are we throwing this in right now?
2: Yeah, I reckon we can announce this now.
0: Okay, because I wanted haircuts there. I wanted people to be able to get fades and
1: get the M in the back of the head.
0: One M, you and your other two mates can get your partner can get the
1: triple
0: other two
1: M.
0: M's, your triple M.
1: Yep.
0: Faded Dynasty Barbers have come on board.
2: I love this.
0: They're going to bring their mobile barber shop to the party to clean up. You know, good barbers and hairdressers alike, they clean up their own mess. So there's going to be free haircuts and fades, or they can do something with your ponytail, knowing our listeners.
2: Yeah. Can you put the Triple M logo into the side of your head?
0: They can.
1: Yes.
2: Brilliant.
0: They can do any letter.
1: Can we do it?
0: Can we do the M?
2: You probably don't want us doing it. I reckon we keep it to Faded Dynasty.
0: Oh, I'm going to have a crack at it.
2: Okay.
0: I'd love to put
2: it
0: in.
2: You do
0: it
2: to Woodsy.
0: Oh, okay. Right. I'd love to put it
1: in. We've got a caller after the break that's going to maybe give us a bit of help on these haircuts.
0: We're going to speak to these guys. They're incredible. Really popular guys. Very good at what they do. Yeah, they're getting a free hit here, free plug, but they're going to be out there. There's about six of them. They're going to come in. They're going to be cutting hair. It doesn't matter if you're losing your hair, Sydney.
1: Mm-hmm.
0: They will make it look like an M.
1: Okay.
0: With whatever's left. You might have Homer Simpson hair. They'll make that look like
1: the three pieces, but you can do one M.
0: Yeah. But it'll look like the Macca's M.
1: Yeah. That's better than nothing.
0: Golden Arches, better than nothing, but they're having a crack at it. They'll be there. You might even just want a haircut.
1: Yeah.
2: Yeah.
0: We're going to talk to them next.
2: Let's do it.
1: Let's go.
2: Yeah. If you want to come to this party as well, 133353, who are you converting? Who are you bringing? We obviously want people in mass. It's a pretty full room already. Mm. But we can fit more in.
0: We want more. We've got John, the owner of Faded Dynasty, on the air live now. Johnny, good morning and thank you, mate.
3: Good morning. Thank you.
0: Bringing the whole mobile barbershop, how many people are we talking?
3: Well, we have three of them, actually, all around Sydney.
0: Yep.
3: We'll bring our main van, and you'll have four barbers in the van.
1: Ooh, nice.
0: Ooh. Now, that's one part of this. Now, while we've got you, and we're not just going to thank you, we're going to try and grab something off you.
1: Yeah, 100%.
0: Who, you got any mates that listen to other networks or rivals that you wouldn't mind converting?
3: Yeah, actually, funny enough, Keanu, he's a co-owner of the business with myself.
1: Hey,
3: he listens to 2GB. So,
0: big Clinton Maynard guy.
1: Okay.
0: 2GB.
3: He's a big Mark Levy guy.
1: Mark Levy now.
0: Levy's very good.
2: He is.
0: He's no dangerous Dave, but he's good.
2: He is good.
0: No Hadley, but he's good. Runs a good business, Levy. all right, we're going to get Keanu on the air right now and find out what he loves about Levy. Keanu, welcome to the show.
4: Hey. How are we?
0: Good. Look, we don't have time to have beef with Levy because we actually
1: Levy. I like Levy. He's a good man.
0: Levy. Yeah. Great broadcaster, mate. Great guy. Why is he your top of the tree at 2GB? Is he the reason you listen to them?
4: Yeah, he is.
0: What do you love about him?
4: He's a good yarn.
0: He is a good yarn. Look, he's a different time slot to us, so we can't really.
2: It's not exactly. You could actually come to us and then go to him.
0: That's right.
2: I mean, our music is excellent and it's ad free after 9, so I mean, I wouldn't recommend it.
0: Dangerous.
1: And he's just talkback, isn't he?
0: Dangerous. Yeah. Dave is a dangerous man.
2: Yeah.
1: Oh, yeah.
0: Always got to have one dangerous man in your corner.
1: That's at least.
0: Do you like partying, Keanu?
4: Yeah, I do like to party. Mm. I do like to party.
0: Okay. Look, Levy ain't having a party.
1: Nope.
0: This is one thing Levy ain't doing. He ain't having a party, right? He ain't ringing any rival radio person and trying to start a manufactured war like us. Right? He ain't inviting barbers and unlimited drinks.
1: We just need a haircut either.
2: No, right? They don't play a lot of music, so they're definitely not having a rock band play live for you.
0: I don't need to pitch us anymore, Keanu. Mm. Would you just try us to listen to us from 5:30 a.m.?
4: Yeah, sold.
0: Now, would you?
1: That was an easy sell.
0: Now, do you want to? Do you want to bring a couple?
4: As soon as you mentioned party, I was
1: Oh, yeah, okay. You're like a man who likes to party.
0: Oh, we'll disregard everything I said about leaving then. Okay, well, I'll cross out all this other leaving stuff I've got. Can you bring a couple of other mates then from you know, rival networks over? Like who people who listen to SEN or 2GB or podcasts, you want to bring them with you?
4: Yeah.
0: All right.
4: No worries.
0: All right. Well, Oi, start charging your clippers, man. Sharpen your blades. We will see you on the 11th of May, and we are going to party like it's 1999.
2: Oh,
4: can't wait.
2: Yes, we'll see
1: boys.
2: You there, both John and Keanu.
0: Well done, Johnny.
2: So many elements to this party that we have yet to announce. It's going to be a lot of fun. We threw out the challenge for our party, May 11th.
0: Yeah, if you build it, they will come, Sydney. We threw the task out to get on a rival. I mean, we wanted a rival radio station, but we made it a bit vague. We said TV, print, whatever. But we wanted you to get onto a rival and a popular rival and mention Triple M, Triple M Breakfast, Bocat and Woodsy, because it ain't easy. I tried it yesterday.
2: No.
0: I tried to go through the back door at a couple of different places and Nova. I couldn't get on the air, but guess what?
1: What?
0: Within 24 hours.
1: Have we got one?
2: I think so. We're going to just fact check it here. Okay. We've got some audio. We'll see if he manages to do it.
5: Oliver in St. Ives. What is your Tim Factwell?
6: Well, in 1989, due to the Cold War negotiations, a Soviet general was given Pepsi, and he loved it so much that he wanted it back in the Soviet Union. But the Soviet Union was broke, so he traded 17 diesel-powered submarines and a cruiser in exchange for bringing Pepsi into the Soviet Union. So at one point, Pepsi had the second-largest navy in the world.
2: Amazing.
6: You can verify that. I learned that off Triple M the other day.
2: Oh, my God.
0: Yes! Well done. You know what? Well done. That is Nova. For those wondering, it's not Fitzy and Whipple, believe it or not. It is Ricky, Tim and Sarah
1: Harris.
0: I tried yesterday. Couldn't get through.
1: No, you couldn't.
0: Our man Oliver. Geez, I wish they held onto those diesel tankers now that you think about it.
2: Yeah. That's actually a very fun fact.
0: It's a fun fact. And it was layered and it was performed. It was a masterstroke. Oliver, you're joining us live now. Well done.
7: Cheers, boys.
0: And girls.
7: And girls.
1: So what did you tell the producers behind the scenes to get through, big man?
7: It's not the first time I've been on air for them. I've gotten on a few times over the past.
0: You don't have to say that, mate. You're making it worse now. Yeah.
7: And they just asked for a fun fact I got through. Bit of luck, really. And managed to put Triple M in there.
0: I love that you made the fact up as well. Tell me you wrote that fact and it's not real for a bonus ticket.
7: No, it's a real fact.
2: That's a good one. But that's how you do it. You go in with a great, so they go, okay, this guy will be good. We'll put him through on air. And then you just sneak in like that. And they were totally unaware. Well done, Oliver.
7: Thank you.
0: It's the dedication as well, because it's not just he's thinking about it, he's spending time.
1: It's hard not to blow it too early as well. Yeah. Like he told the whole story and then bang, punchline at the end.
0: So not only do you have an invite to this party, unlimited drinks, venue and all that, and the food and whatnot, entertainment, you got yourself 10 tickets for you and your mates, VIP.
7: Thank you.
0: May 11th, tell me you're coming, right?
7: Of course I'm coming.
0: You're going to be the star of the show, but it ain't over, Sydney. We've got tickets left. Yes, Oliver has shown you it can be done.
1: He went to
0: the top of the tree. He went for Nova.
1: Yeah.
0: He got it done. You can do it.
1: He did what you couldn't do.
0: I couldn't do it. I tried, but there's no harm in trying. We want you to try. There's still tickets up for grabs. Oliver, we'll see you. Bring some Pepsi. We'll bring the rest.
7: Thank you.
2: Well done, Oliver. I know Glenn is still trying. We've given him till the end of the show. We will check in with him at the end if he has managed to do it as well.
8: Watch all the best bits of Bo Ryan, Cad and Woodsy on Instagram. Follow at Triple M Instagram.
2: I'm excited. Who is this person that you've
1: locked
2: person?
1: In? Come on.
2: Party's May 11th, obviously.
1: Next
2: Monday and your birthday.
0: Thank you.
2: Okay.
0: Thank you for remembering my birthday.
2: Of course.
1: We'll never forget our favourite
0: birthday. Went to the soccer, Sydney FC, Auckland on the weekend. They were hard done, boy.
1: Yes.
0: But I bumped into Ray Gunn. Rachel Gunn.
1: Yep.
0: One of our most talked about people. Was it last year or the year before?
2: It was the year before.
1: 2 years ago.
2: I even had American friends that would probably only be able to name three Australian celebrities asking me about Ray Gunn.
0: Who were the three?
2: Hemsworth, probably Hugh Jackman, and maybe Ellen's wife.
1: Ellen's wife.
0: Oh, she is Portia de Rossi Australian.
1: Yeah.
2: Isn't she? Yeah, she is.
1: Yeah, she's Aussie. Yeah.
0: Oh, I didn't know
1: she's
0: that.
1: She's married to an Aussie, yeah.
0: Another fact.
2: Yeah,
0: well done.
2: There you go. And Ray Gunn. They all know Ray Gunn.
0: Well, Ray, they're all not on Ray Gunn's level.
1: No way.
0: Respectfully. Mm. Maybe Hemsworth. But I told the story, met her. It was fun. Her and her partner, good people, right? And again, I only judge people on how they treat me
1: but the way you should judge people.
0: I'm not going to judge you for the kangaroo and wallaby dance. I actually liked
2: Well, I'd like to see it in a different setting.
0: So what's happened?
1: I love the kangaroo.
0: Jimmy Kimmel, Jimmy Fallon, they all reached out to Reagan and her people, and she politely declined.
1: Ooh.
0: This is a different situation. This is Triple M Breakfast.
1: Oh, yes, it is.
0: Number one.
2: It's a safe space.
0: Longer serving. So I've sent her a text yesterday when I was feeling a little bit confident after the show. Said to Rach, I'm going to go into my DMs here, all right?
2: We're okay, please, go on please.
0: There, respectfully, because I can't screenshot. If you screenshot it, it tells them. That's what I didn't. So I'll read it out.
2: Okay, go on.
0: I said on air I'd invite you to our Triple M party on May 11th.
1: You did?
0: Now, it's for close friends of the show and lucky listeners.
1: Mm-hmm.
0: It's a close-off party, no phones, from 10:30 a.m. until about 12:30 p.m. in Homebush. If you are free and keen to come past, the door is open for you and your partner. Be cool for people to meet the real you.
1: Oh, yeah.
2: Okay. All right.
1: Did you get a reply?
0: I did. She said, oh, nice. Thanks. I've put it in the calendar. We'll confirm closer to the date.
2: That's a no.
1: That is a very nice, politely. I'll check my calendar later on. And no, I've got something on that day.
2: I'm buying myself time to find a reasonable excuse where I won't offend you and affect potentially.
1: Mate, you've been around long enough. Yeah, you know what a brush is. Come on. She's pulling the wool over your eyes.
0: How are we supposed to be entertaining when I'm surrounded by two glass-ass empty people?
1: Oh, mate. We're realists.
2: We are realists.
0: Guys.
2: Because I need, for something like this, you need a proper confirmation.
1: So we can start pumping it up.
2: You need a what's the address?
0: Guys, we don't. Like you said about the NRL players that I confused to get there, right?
1: That's true. That is true.
0: You've got to be softly, softly, softly. Frame it like it's a, you know, it's something it's not. It's going to be the loosest thing ever.
1: I can't wait.
0: Right? It's going to be great.
1: But she didn't lock you in there.
2: No. Well, how are you playing? Well,
0: I've written back. We're locked in.
1: Can't wait to see her.
2: Did you say we're locked in?
0: Well, we're in. We're on.
2: Okay.
0: I can't wait to see her, May 11th. And I haven't even written. So today I'm going to follow it up with, so happy you're locked in. Spoke about it on air. Everyone's excited. It's also my birthday. Don't bring a present. Ha, ha, ha.
2: And then go, we've locked in your Uber.
0: I'll pick her up.
2: You're picking, okay. Make sure you write that.
1: No, we've got a cab charge.
0: I can pick you up. I also have a cab charge and a friend with a hire car company. How do you want to get there?
2: Great.
1: It's happening.
2: Okay, well, then we need her response after that saying, wonderful, lock me in.
0: I'm not going to open the response because there is a chance to get out. I assume we're locked in already. Okay. I can double down if you want me to.
2: Yes. I'd like you to so I feel comfortable that she's going to be there.
0: I'm taking it already as locked in.
2: I think it's a 50-50.
1: I'm taking this she's going to be locked in because you don't take no for her.
0: I might get a number and ring her.
2: Yeah. Okay, that's a good idea. All right, we'll check in with that.
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4: Well, I've got a very special guest staying at my house at the moment.
5: Do ya?
4: My beautiful mother has come over for a week from New Zealand.
5: Definitely right about beautiful. What?
4: Don't.
5: What have I done?
4: Start.
5: Oh, Jack. Okay. Sorry, Lou. Just recognising the aesthetics of your mother.
4: Okay.
5: Gee whiz, would you prefer the alternate?
4: True. I take that back. Thank you, Jack.
5: A beautiful. Gorgeous.
4: Yeah, you can stop now. So she's here. She got in yesterday and... Stop. And I wake up at about 4:50 in the morning.
5: Mm.
4: I hear the dryer and washing machine going.
5: Yeah.
4: So obviously something in this is going.
5: That's a punchy time.
4: Punchy. And then I hear things moving around, boxes, things rolling around, noise, you know. I walk out and lay there for about probably 5:15. I walk out. My entire wardrobe, like jerseys, everything, jumpers, long pants, the entire kitchen bench covered with like lip glosses, handbags, things like that. She's just gone on a full-blown revamp of the house.
5: Okay.
4: Which is...
5: Had you discussed this prior?
4: No.
5: So Mama's woken up and she's gone, this lady ain't living right.
4: Yeah, which I actually
5: let's recalibrate.
4: Agree with her. Like I need, you know, when you need storage boxes but hold on, and that kind of thing.
5: Is she throwing stuff out? Is she recalibrate? Like, is she doing a decluttering?
4: She's doing a decluttering. She did, I love her to death, go through my handbags and take everything out of there and like wipe them down, which is nice.
5: Nope.
4: But there was a lot of stuff just out and I was like, whoa, this is really early. And she's going, oh, I can't, this is too much. And so then we made a trip to Kmart.
5: I didn't tell you to do it.
4: No, and then we made a trip to Kmart. Show me get all these storage boxes. So it's going to be great in the long run.
5: No, it will be.
4: But at the same time, I'm like, Jill, calm down. I love you. But.
5: Well, she's here for the weekend,
4: she's living. Here for the week.
5: So you got time.
4: Time, 100%. And I'm grateful for it. It's great because I'd never do it. I just keep living my life going, not enough storage here, whatever, live with it. And then we were coming to radio today and I was just about to leave. She'd made me lunch.
5: Oh.
4: She'd made me a little sandwich wrapped up that had cheese, tomatoes, cucumber, mayo, lettuce.
5: Bread. I'm not even joking. I pick up Lou, right? I go, I'm like, yeah, mate, I'll be, she's got no vehicle at the moment. So it's like, I'm her personal chauffeur.
4: Thanks.
3: Yeah.
5: So I pick her up. She like plonks across the road. Hi, Jack. I go, hey, mate. And then like jumps in the front seat. Like, oh, girl, she got a sandwich on her lap. I'm like, what are you doing? She's like, Mum made me this sandwich. I'm like, are you six? What is happening here?
4: Jack Edward Archdale, don't act like when you don't go home, your mother hasn't prepared all these beautiful meals for you. You have a little pasta last time you went home sitting in there ready for you.
5: Louisa.
4: You're jealous.
5: I get, damn bloody straight, I'm jealous.
4: I did.
5: I get Bickies, Mum makes her Bickies. And every time one of the boys is home, she makes Granny's bloody chicken and asparagus bloody stew thing, which we love.
4: I did kind of feel a little bit rude that I didn't bring a sandwich for you. I'll bring you one on Monday.
5: I would have loved a sanger.
4: I'll bring you one on Monday.
5: It did look good, Louisa.
4: Oh, there's some, the way that mothers can make sandwiches. There's something.
5: Beautiful, beautiful mothers.
4: Yeah. So beautiful. I love my mum, but it
5: beautiful.
4: Has resorted me back to being a, I see what you did there. I feel like I'm a child again, which I'm kind of enjoying. I'm an adult baby.
5: Well, that's what we wanted to yarn to you about, listeners. 133353. We want to talk adult babies. What do your parents still do for you as an adult that you're sort of old enough to do for yourself?
3: That you should be old enough to do for yourself.
5: You should be, yeah.
4: Look, guys, I could have made that sandwich myself. Is it going to be as good as Jill's?
5: Of course it won't.
4: No way.
5: Correct.
4: Mum's wins.
5: Yeah. You're dead right.
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3: Lou and Judge on Triple M. 133353 is our number. You can call us anytime. But right now we're talking adult babies.
4: Yeah, my mum's in town. She's reorganizing my house and she made me a little packed lunch, little sandwich. I'm going to bring

0: sandwiches.
1: Oh,
2: bangers.
1: That is living.
3: Oh, are they your favourite?
0: Oh, they are my favourite. And Mum's the only one that can make them the way she makes them.
1: Yeah,
0: she makes them with the right amount of curry, a little bit of butter, some red onion or spring onion, a bit of cheese, bit of lettuce.
1: Oi.
0: Sourdough bread, I get it
3: cut into
0: four. It's beautiful.
3: They sound delicious.
1: You're talking my language, Lisa. Seriously, they're my favourite singers. Thank you so much, Vanessa. Why are you the adult baby? What do you do?
4: Hey, guys. Well, my mum still does my ironing and I'm 40 years of age.
3: I love it.
2: I respect it.
3: I love
2: it.
3: I love these.
1: Can I be honest?
4: Trust me, she asked for it. She's like, hey, have you got any ironing? Like, I'm a little bit bored today. I'm like,
2: yeah, they love it.
1: Great.
3: Yeah, you're like, take it.
4: Put the basket at the door, takes it, brings it even back. I'm like, how much better can it get?
1: Every time Mum irons one of my shirts, I can't ever replicate.
3: Never.
2: No.
3: Never. It's just not the same. I don't know what they do.
1: It's not, mate.
3: They're wicked hands. Wicked hands?
1: Yeah, no. Wicked hands, bud.
3: Great hands?
1: Let's get you out of here, huh? Kyle, talk to us, mate. Why are you the adult baby?
5: My mum loves to do all my washing. Like, she won't let me touch the washing machine, dishwasher, nothing. Yep. Like, I can't clean after myself at all.
1: But how good is
5: it? She's worried. It's good, but it's bad because she won't let me use it. She's worried I'm going to break it somehow. Yeah, so she just doesn't
3: allow to touch anything.
1: So this is just precaution, mate. Yeah. I'd just be like, yeah, Mum, I reckon I'll break the oven too. And Mum,
5: exactly.
1: Mum, yeah, I'll break everything, mate. You better just do it.
3: Yeah, can't drive the car.
5: Yeah,
3: I'll break it.
5: When I move out.
3: Thanks, Kyle.
1: Thanks, Kyle.
3: Erin, talk to us, adult baby.
6: Hello, Mummy, Daddy.
1: Senorita.
6: Everyone's got, like, really nice mum stories. My mum comes over and she has, like, the biggest disappointment on her face.
2: Aww.
6: I'm, like, 41 and, like, I'm a mum and I run a business and I'm still the biggest disappointment.
1: Oh, dude.
6: She gives me the look of, like, how do you live like this?
3: Yeah.
6: She'll just come in and do my dishes and I'm like, Mum, leave it alone.
3: She's
6: just looking, doing my dishes, doing my housework.
3: Yeah, that's a win. Dishes suck.
1: As you're reading your phone, watching the telly, Mum, don't.
3: Yeah,
1: Mum, leave that. Yeah, don't, Mum, don't do that. Next reel.
3: Thanks, Erin.
1: Erin, Richard, talk to us. Why are you the adult baby?
7: Oh, man, my mum does absolutely everything for me.
3: How old are you?
7: 40.
1: Love it.
3: What does
1: she
3: do?
1: Go out, mate.
7: Oh, man, she was at my house all day yesterday. She just fully cleans the house. She reminds me of appointments. She's literally everything. She's an absolute weapon.
1: She was, okay, I'm starting to realise you're like my mum.
3: Yeah.
1: You remind me.
3: 100% I am. I'm your PA and your mother.
1: Yeah, correct. Thank you, mate. Ripper, Jacko, great name.
8: Mate. Daddy, it's Mummy. How are you?
1: Dad, how are you, son?
3: Hello.
1: Talk to us, adult baby.
8: I'm awesome.
1: Good.
8: I love this rant. This is one of my favourite rants to go on about.
1: Good.
8: My sister, she is the biggest adult baby you'll ever meet in your life.
1: Why?
8: She doesn't need an alarm. She doesn't need food. She doesn't need her clothes washed. She has everything on a golden platter.
1: Look,
8: she's 10 months younger than me.
1: Not a lot.
8: No, she's only 10 months younger than me, and she gets everything fed to her like a silver spoon.
3: The alarm is wild, like a soft nudge. Darling, time to wake up.
8: Yeah, no, I'll hear it in the morning. She'll come and be like, sweetie, come on now, time for work.
1: You're getting woken up residually.
3: Yeah.
1: So,
8: no, because that's funny. My dad would come in. Like, my dad used to drive me as an apprentice to work, because obviously I didn't have a license when I left school. And he would come in, come on now, it's time to go, it's time to go.
3: Way different wake up call.
1: Yeah, she's waking up beautifully.
3: Mm.
1: Thanks, Jago.
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3: Well, who doesn't love a free pair of Swanky Socks on a Friday?
1: I'll tell you, Lou. No one.
3: Exactly. And I know Sally wants new socks. She was telling me about it.
1: Sally, how are you?
10: Sally loves Swanky Socks.
3: Sally's in her Swanky Socks.
1: Yeah. It's good. Alliteration always makes everything better. Now, Sally.
10: Yep.
1: General knowledge. Talk to us, mate. You go to pub trivias. What happens here? How are you?
10: I'm pretty good at them, but when I get on the phone, my mind just goes.
1: Yep. I know exactly
3: and
1: what you mean.
3: And it's a Friday, so you're a bit slow.
1: Well, you got the excitement of the week.

0: Can you flustered?
1: Exactly.
0: I still believe in you. Please know that.
1: Okay.
0: I'm going to read the questions. First to answer gets the point. No need to buzz in. Sally, are you ready?
1: I'm ready.
0: Lou Libya, are you ready?
2: Aye.
0: In that case, Pirate, you miss Lou. Sound like an angry dog. That case, you versus Lou begins. 3, 2, 1, go! Which artist popularised the notion of 15 minutes of fame? Artist as in painter.
2: Michelangelo. Oh. Picasso.
0: No.
2: Banksy.
0: No, what, the big Andy Warhol. What does a philatelist collect?
2: Flowers.
3: These are hard today.
0: Yeah, these are good.
2: Nails.
0: Stamps. Postage stamps. Emily Blunt has been honoured with a star on the Hollywood Walk of Fame. Which nationality is she?
2: English.
1: English.
0: Giving it to Sally.
2: Nah.
0: What were Sir Winston Churchill's last words?
2: I denigrate to Johnny Rodrigo.
0: Close.
2: Sayonara?
1: Farewell to all.
2: Goodbye, you
0: know, I'm giving it to you, Sally. It was, I'm bored with it all. You had all right, so you're all right. Which actor is being accused of manspreading in the next game?
2: Timothy Chalamet.
0: That is correct, Damundi. What Australian city is known for its tram network?
2: Melbourne.
0: Correct,
2: Melbourne.
0: Louisa. How many stars are on the Chinese flag?
2: 4.
1: 5.
0: Correct, Sally. Je t'aime. Je t'aime. Je t'aime means what in French?
2: Thank you. Goodbye. Hello.
1: Hello. Hello, my name is...
2: Please, coffee.
3: Oh.
1: Thank you.
2: Snail.
0: It means I love you. Je t'aime le pied. Which sport did Ian...
1: Oui, oui.
0: Je t'aime Sally.
1: See, I get the point for that.
0: Yeah, you get it, Sally.
1: I do.
0: Which sport did Ian Thorpe compete in?
2: Swimming.
0: Correct, Louisa. JFK is the abbreviation for which airport?
2: John F. Kennedy.
0: That is correct. International airport, yeah.
3: Yeah. Ooh.
0: For all. Okay.
2: Hey, guys.
0: No. Shush. Tiebreakers are all part of this, Lulu.
2: No, Sally gets them.
0: No, Lou, we do tiebreakers.
2: Sally gets them. It's a Friday.
0: We do tiebreakers.
1: Yeah, I'm with Lou. It's Friday.
0: Yeah, you get it,
1: happy
0: but
1: Friday.
0: I'm doing a tiebreaker.
1: Woo!
0: Okay.
2: Well done, Sally. Over
1: we'll do the tiebreaker anyway.
0: Sally wants to do the tiebreaker. Sally.
1: I still get the box, though. Yeah.
0: What is your favourite food?
2: Pizza.
1: Chili.
0: Chili. You idiot. God,
2: close.
0: Luke, you get the sock, Sally.
3: Well done,
1: Yay!
3: Sally.
2: Well done, Sal.
3: Got to win, Lou and Chad. Triple M.
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5: 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Ready for Lou and Judge.
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7: Lou and Judge, writing your business to Jingle is just the beginning.
2: Wow. Oh, I'm excited for this.
0: Oh, I always am.
2: This is a very special one. We've got Luke on the line. Now, Luke, you're only 21 and you own Luke Loves Hedges.
0: How are you, mate?
8: Yeah, good. How are you guys?
0: Very well, thank you. First question, Luke. I feel like you've missed an opportunity here with Luke Loves Lawns.
2: Don't ruin his name.
8: Oh, there's a little reason behind that.
0: Talk to me about it.
8: Yeah, so... my partner, her last name is Hedges.
0: Makes so much sense.
8: Her father, the one that gave me the business, his last name's Hedges as well, obviously. So.
0: Well, that makes it actually, it's way better.
2: Yeah. Way better, Jack. You keep your opinion to yourself.
0: No. Lou, I just like to get to know the business owner and the reasoning behind it. And now I do, and now I love it more.
2: Now, Luke, do you have any social media for Luke Loves Hedges, or what's your main... you know, way you get people to know about the business?
8: Unfortunately not. If I knew I was going to be coming on here, I would have made some social media for it. But at the moment, it's just word of mouth, business cards.
0: Yep.
8: Yeah.
0: Okay. So, mate, you'll do anything, gardening, mowing lawns, cutting trees, hedges, or basically the whole shebang.
8: Yeah. Oh, if it's green and it grows, on you go.
0: Okay.
2: There we go. I like
8: unless
2: that.
8: It's on your body. Unless it's on your body.
0: Okay.
2: Fair.
0: Good to know. Yeah. Now, your father-in-law, he retired. You've taken over the business. Is that correct?
8: Yes, correct.
0: All right. And you're in Brizzy. Great.
2: Any points that you definitely want in the business jingle, Luke?
0: That's what we want to know.
8: Oh, no, whatever you guys think. I reckon you guys got it covered.
0: Free reign. I love it.
2: Mm-hmm.
0: How do you want it to sound? Do you want it upbeat, fun, catchy? You know, do you want it slow? How do you think you want it sounding, mate?
8: Oh, definitely upbeat. You know, like how your show starts.
0: Oh, yeah.
3: Okay, so just similar.
8: Give me something like that.
3: Be groovy.
2: I like that.
0: That's actually great. That is great. Okay.

0: It's nice, upbeat, funky, fresh for Luke Loves Hedges. I like it.
1: It feels right because, you know, there's nothing better than a very, very well manicured lawn, hedge, combo, beautiful garden. Mm-hmm. That makes you feel upbeat. That gets your heart going. Mm. So something to emulate that, I think, is where we're going to be in our, we're doing our best work, basically. Let us get to it, mate. We're going to start ripping in, and then we're going to call you back later on during the show, and we'll perform it for you. How does that sound?
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3: Thank okay. You. Let's get to work. Slow and Judge, business jingle. Here we go again.
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1: Are you ready for tax reporting? 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Oh,
2: yes.
0: Hey.
2: I was going to go O-O, but then that would confuse people because it's X-E-R-O.
1: Yeah, maybe that'd be wrong.
2: Yeah.
1: I panicked at the end, though, and finished it up really quickly.
2: That's okay. It was great.
1: Thanks.
2: Well done.
1: Thanks, mate.
0: Well done. 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That's Xero with an X.
1: That's it.
2: We were talking about taking sick days or calling in sick. What do you use them for?
1: Yeah.
2: And our producers yesterday spoke to a bloke called Ben, and he has a good yarn for us. We've got Ben on the line. Benny, talk to us.
1: How are you, mate?
3: Yes, how are you? How are you?
1: Good. Mate, we would love you just to rip into your yarn and tell us what you've done and how you've rattled your own world.
3: All right, well, I'll set the scenery.
1: Please.
2: Set the scene.
3: I've woken up
1: at
3: 4:30.
1: Ben, before you do it, let's give Ben some of that thinking music.
0: Okay, all right.
1: Talk to us.
3: All right, so I've woken up at 4:30 in the morning. It's raining outside, and I thought to myself, why would I want to go into work? So I thought, I'm going to have a day off.
1: Yep.
3: So I've used the sick leave before, and I thought I might need to spice something up. So I've messaged my boss. Well, after that, messaged him. My dog has a dog show today. Can I take him in? Like, I need to be there for him. It's massive.
1: A dog show.
3: Yeah. He goes, no worries. All good. Little does he know, I don't have a dog.
2: My God, Ben.
3: So I've had to go on this lie saying that I've got a dog and that his name's Diesel and he's a French bulldog.
2: Wait, Ben, did he think he was in, like, what kind of show? Did he ask where it was? Like, what do you say when you go to work now?
3: Well, I get asked, like, how's your dog? Like, you got any shows coming up? And I just go, not this week.
2: You just go, Diesel's a gun jumper. He's always jumping in the shows.
3: So the worst possible thing is, I said he's a Frenchie. They're so lazy.
1: Yeah, bro. It's like,
2: he's not doing shows.
1: You could have said border collie or something, you know what I mean? What?
3: Yeah, like an actual farm dog or something.
1: How long have you been keeping up with this charade?
3: Oh, 3-4 months.
1: Jesus.
2: Do you still work at the workplace?
3: Yeah.
2: Did you not think about maybe covering your voice or giving a different name, Ben? You've just said this to the entire nation,
1: I think this might be his way of coming clean.
3: I just wanted to watch Harry Potter.
2: Let's hope your boss is listening. Hey, if Ben's boss is listening, can you give us a call? Diesel's got a show he wants you to come and watch.
1: Oi, Ben, but who... Yeah. That resonates so much. Just, it's raining outside, it's miserable. You're just like, I'm curling in bed, I'm getting Uber Eats, so I'm watching Harry Potter.
2: But a dog show with Diesel?
1: It's
2: like,
1: hilarious.
2: Just say you're sick.
1: Nah, it's the best.
2: It is funny, though. I kind of hope someone calls from your work now. Great yarn.
1: You're a weapon.
2: Thank you.
1: Man.
2: Very good.
1: That really tickled me pink.
2: That is hilarious. So he's been keeping up with that lie 3 or 4 months.
1: I just wanted to watch Harry Potter.
2: No, he's like, come on. Let's get more calls. Lies you're still stuck telling.
1: Yeah.
0: Yes.
2: Like, is there something you've told your family for years and years and you're still doing it?
0: Even your partner.
2: Yeah.
0: Like your wife.
2: Yeah.
1: Well, Steph, when we first started dating, told me that she likes shapes and country music.
2: When did she come clean?
1: Like, years in.
2: Yeah.
1: Years in. Not,
2: sucker.
1: So, yeah.
2: Sucked in.
1: She hates them both.
0: Oh, that's a shame.
2: Like she hates you.
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0: Lou and Jarch on Triple M. 133353 is our phone number. And we want to know the lies that you are still stuck telling.
2: Yeah, did you tell something to your family years ago and you got to bring it up every time you got Christmas dinner?
1: Are you guys stuck telling any yarns?
0: Oh.
2: Just that I like you?
1: Yeah, good one.
0: There's definitely been some. I remember, and for me it was like, it'd be stuff like during primary school. Like, to reasons I couldn't do the homework, and I'd have these lies about my uncles and aunts and grandparents.
1: Yeah.
2: I reckon a lot of people, I've heard friends would always use funerals, like grandparents' funerals.
0: Yeah, stuff
2: and I'm
0: like that.
2: And sometimes they'd be like, oh, I've used 3. I'm like, that is absurd.
0: It's like, I've only got one left to use.
2: Yeah, I'm like, what?
0: You know what I mean?
2: Who does that?
0: Yeah.
1: It's wild.
2: Okay, we've got Cedric. The lie is still stuck telling. Talk to us.
5: How are you?
1: Good, mate. How you going?
5: Yeah, very good, very good. So I wasn't very good at school, in primary school, and I didn't like it. So I thought I'd pretend I had the pain in my belly, where the appendix is.
1: Yeah.
0: Oh, no.
5: And so the last

0: It went so far, they sent me home, they sent the doctor home, and I could not pull out of it. So I ended up at the hospital and they removed it.
1: No!
2: What?
1: You got you lied yourself into getting your appendix taken out.
0: Yeah.
2: But wouldn't
1: No, it doesn't. You don't need it.
2: But wouldn't they be like, oh, okay, yeah, you're
1: surely
2: sweet.
1: When they saw the appendix, they're like, brother, this is completely fine.
0: Too late. They can't put it back.
2: Oh, my God. Wow. You really committed to the bit, didn't you?
1: That's
0: That was commitment.
2: A huge commitment.
1: I almost feel this unbridled sense of pride.
2: It's pretty
1: That's
2: wild.
1: Really, I mean, you'll stick to your guns. We know that.
2: Yeah.
1: Holy dooly. Thanks, Cedric. Lied himself into surgery. Anthony, what was the lie, mate?
3: G'day, Cobb, how are you?
1: Good, mate. How you going?
3: Yeah, all right, mate. All right. Hey, that bloke who rang up about the dog show, you know?
2: Ben.
3: Brilliant lie, mate. Brilliant lie.
1: It's a ripper.
3: The next time he wants a day off, he rings up, your dog's dead.
1: Oh, of course that's the way to get out of it.
4: Yeah, one last hurrah.
2: I think...
3: Get him out of the lie as well.
2: No, Anthony, Ben just told this on national radio. Someone would have heard that. He's going to go to work and they're going to go, Diesel, hey?
1: Hey. Plenty of Bens, plenty of French Bulldogs.
2: With the same voice?
3: Not everybody listens to Triple M either.
1: Yeah, correct.
4: Oh, well, that's not exactly true. Thanks, everyone listens to Triple M.
3: It's all cool.
1: Thanks, Anthony. That's great, of course.
2: Yeah.
1: Dog died.
2: Diesel's gone. RIP. Patrick, last one. The lie is still stuck telling.
5: Well, it wasn't me. I must admit, it was a bloke I used to work with. We worked in the government, and what we used to get back then was you'd get a couple of days off a year if you had deaths in the family. So all you had to do was cut out the little piece of paper, the funeral notice or the death notice in the paper, attach it to your leave app and then put it in. Well, this bloke had a pretty common surname, Davis.
1: Yeah.
5: So I won't tell you his first name, Philip, but he used to scrounge the papers for people had died that had the surname of Davis and then just cut it out and just take countless days off during the, it's my nephew, it's my, uncle on my mother's side, and that sort of thing. So,
1: we're Catholic, huge families.
2: That's good. I couldn't do it, but, I mean, good on him, Philip.
1: Good on you, Philip. I think that one is... That's play on.
2: Yeah.
1: That's just size up footy. I love that.
4: That's good. Lou and Judge, Triple M, we're not far away from performing... Our business jingle. Been working hard on it, Lou and Jarch. Be a free ball Friday.
6: This is the early drive home with Lou and Jarch.
2: I saw this online. I want to do a little test on you, Jack. Online.
1: Okay.
2: Because it's through the corporate world, which I would say our jobs are not really corporate.
1: I have been in the corporate world, though.
2: Exactly. But these are a bit different. I think they're sort of new, maybe even slang for this particular office place or maybe...
1: Right.
2: Like, they're kind of hard to get.
1: Okay.
2: But I'm going to let you have a little go.
1: Okay.
2: So I'm going to read them out, and then you have a guess what you think the meaning is.
1: I'm probably half a decade out of the game.
2: Yeah. And, like, this is not really very corporate, and neither is our podcast.
1: That is correct, Loisa.
2: Mm.
1: It's almost the opposite.
2: Yeah, it is. It's not really
4: almost.
1: Much to the chagrin of many an executive.
2: Mm. Yeah, it's not good. Okay.
1: What are you looking at?
4: The chagrin. What's that?
1: I believe... I could be completely wrong
2: Probably.
1: But much to the dismay.
4: Ah, chagrin. Okay.
2: Why didn't you just say dismay?
4: Yeah.
1: Chagrin came first.
4: You're the first person that's ever had chagrin come first.
1: Are you attacking someone for having an extended vocabulary?
2: Yes. Because I reckon you've said things a few times on the podcast where they're wrong.
1: Completely wrong.
2: Yeah. At least you own it.
1: I don't have an extended vocabulary. I don't know where chagrin came from, if I'm going to be honest with you.
2: Use it. I like it. I'm using it now.
1: Can someone look up chagrin?
4: Hey, beautiful name for a boy or a girl.
1: Yeah. It's good. Read these. Let's figure out chagrin.
2: All right.
1: You naughty girl. That was bloody good.
2: We're a few biscuits short of breakfast.
1: I reckon you haven't hit your sales targets.
2: No.
1: Yeah, the money's not... You haven't hit your budget.
2: No.
1: We've got a client coming in. We've got bickies. And we're Bicky short.
2: Yeah, it's that's sort of...
1: The catering isn't good enough.
2: No, it means we're still waiting for the rest of the team to join the call.
1: Ah, of course it does.
2: We're a few biscuits short of breakfast.
1: Okay.
2: You know, not even a little Bicky's in there yet.
1: Yeah.
2: Okay, let's push this to Q5. What does that mean?
1: That means we're completely getting rid of it. We're not doing it. We're pushing it to Q5. There's no such thing as Q5.
2: Nice, Jack. It okay. says, let's never talk about this again.
1: Okay, pushing to Q5. I like it.
2: All right. We're digging a well with a salad fork.
1: This is a pointless task.
2: Close, King. Like,
1: this is going to be a really hard slog, and the juice isn't worth the squeeze.
2: We don't have the right tools for this task.
4: Yeah, okay.
2: Close-ish. Right. You okay. use the word task.
1: Okay.
2: So, you know.
1: Good.
2: Okay, I didn't just fall off the turnip truck.
1: I didn't come down the last shower. Same thing.
2: I'm an experienced and competent and cannot be deceived.
1: Yep.
4: I definitely came off the last turnip truck.
2: Yeah. I couldn't find a bull in a phone booth.
1: Well, basically, your attention to detail is poor. You're not great at your job.
2: I can never find what I'm looking for.
1: Yeah, okay.
2: Sort of.
1: Yeah, yep.
2: Okay, and last one. We're throwing darts at the organisation chart.
1: We're throwing darts at the organisation chart.
2: Yeah.
1: We're throwing shit and hope it sticks.
2: Nah, I like that though. We're randomly restructuring. It's a good one, isn't it?
1: Oh, yeah, like how you throw darts at the globe.
2: Yeah, I like that.
1: All right, cool, that was good.
2: Yeah, so use those next corporate job, mate.
1: We figure out chagrin?
2: Not that far away.
1: We haven't.
4: Yeah, I was going to say.
1: Did we look it up?
2: You can't even hear
1: Just
2: me.
1: All shaking heads.
2: You didn't even hear what I said.
1: Okay.
4: We'll make sure that by the end of the
2: show. Use those for your next corporate job, which is probably coming quite soon.
4: What about by the end of the show today? We will figure out what chagrin is.
1: Oh, shivers, it says it's a surname.
4: No,
2: it's not even a word, mate.
1: Oh, great. All right.
4: All right. Well, we'll look into it.
1: We'll look into it.
4: Lou and Jarch, Triple M.
1: Yep.
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4: Triple M's Lou and Jarch and Freeball Friday always leads us to this.
7: Business Jingles.
4: Lou and Jarch, writing your business to jingles. Just the beginning.
1: Boom. Okay.
2: This Can I be honest? Potentially might be my favourite.
1: Listen, this one. Luke, how are you?
8: Yeah, I'm good, thanks.
1: Mate, listen, you wanted upbeat. You wanted. Okay, sorry, we're excited. I feel like we've nailed it for you just quietly without sounding arrogant.
2: Mm-hmm.
1: Mate, you own Luke Loves Hedges. You're a lawn mowing, gardening, anything from mowing lawns, cutting trees, hedges.
2: And he's only 21.
1: The whole shebang, 21.
2: So good.
1: You took over your father-in-law's business after he retired. And, mate, you basically want to build it and grow it like any good businessman would.
2: Or like any hedge.
1: Nah, very good.
2: Thank you.
1: That's
4: really
1: red
4: good.
1: Hot.
4: Yeah.
1: I love that, Luke.
2: Thank you so much.
4: Yeah.
1: You are on today.
2: Thank you.
1: Now, Luke, you wanted upbeat, you wanted catchy, you wanted funny. I feel like we might have hit the tri-star.
2: Oh, it's phenomenal.
1: Not a word?
2: Mm. Well, trifecta.
1: No, trifecta.
2: Yeah. Jesus. What are you? Is it opposite day? You and my body? Let's get into it, shall we?
1: So, mate, are you ready to hear the bingle? The
8: lama, yep, look forward to it.
4: Okay.
1: All right, big horse.
4: Here we go. We're going to take it away.
1: Yep.
4: Here we go. 1, 2, 3, 4, Luke.
1: Oh, that's it.
4: I'm sorry, we're going to start. I'm so sorry, we're going to start again. Okay, here we go. No. This is it for real.
1: That was just a trick.
2: Okay,
4: Luke. Here we go.
1: Look at him, Luke.
2: I am.
1: That was his fault, but look at him.
2: I am. Okay.
4: 1, 2, 3, 4, Luke.
1: Loves hedges.
7: Luke.
1: Loves lawns.
7: Luke.
1: Loves making your place into something gorgeous. Luke will do your front yard and your backyard and he'll do the sides.
7: Snip, snip.
1: Yes, he will.
7: Snip, snip.
1: If your grass, he'll love you. If your weeds, he's gonna end your life.
9: Get the Roundup round or he'll pull you out the ground.
1: Get

0: hedges. Luke loves hedges. Luke, Luke loves hedges. Luke!
1: Wow. You guys have just blessed my ears.
2: How do you like that, Luke?
0: Are you happy with it?
1: Oh. Music to my ears.
0: Yeah, okay. Literally.
2: That's what we wanted.
0: Okay. Holy dooly. Well, mate, I know that you, I believe you're going to start a social media account potentially after this.
2: Mm-hmm.
0: This might be your first post. We're going to package this up, send it to you. It's all yours. Do with it what you want. With you. It's all yours, mate.
2: Yep.
1: Lovely.
0: And, mate, good luck with the business. I hope you absolutely crush it. You're a weapon.
2: And Luke loves hedges, 0473 426 525.
0: Give him a bell.
1: Great. Thanks, guys.
0: Thanks, brother.
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3: Triple M's Lou and Judge for your Free Ball Friday. And, I mean, it's just about the end of the Free Ball Fry week.
0: Oh, you're dead right now. Oh. Now, much to the chagrin of you two, much to the chagrin of my sweet, sweet angels out there, Cody Ash, did you look? Much to the chagrin of the whole nation. Chagrin, ladies and gentlemen, a mix of irritation and embarrassment. So much to the chagrin of, it's annoyance, embarrassment. So when I said much to the chagrin of the executives of this company, I was factually accurate.
2: Yeah, but you...
0: And then you guys teased me.
2: Could have just used another word. Because imagine you...
0: But it's a word.
2: Yeah, but dropping that in a sentence, not many people would know. You'd have to explain yourself and make it harder.
0: Hey, hey, hey.
2: I can't help but I'm surrounded by idiots.
0: Oh, pick me like a snotty-nosed Dalvin.
2: Hey, a couple of DMs here. Lou and Jarch dancing in the studio during the song.
3: Yes.
2: That itched a part in my brain I didn't know that needed to be itched.
0: Okay.
2: Thank you. They liked us moving.
0: I can't believe that was... We're getting compliments on that.
2: I know.
3: It was a good dance party in here yesterday.
2: Jarch has got the motion of the ocean. Lou is as stiff as the surfboard.
3: Oh.
2: Nice.
0: Usually the opposite.
2: You want honesty? I love you guys. It's 2 hours a day. Makes me smile. Makes me rock in the backyard and not hear my neighbours.
0: Good.
2: It's nice.
0: Good-o. Now, we've missed you.
2: Someone else said, bless you, Lou. Do you listen to the lyrics or the beat before you get in rhythm?
0: Oh, so you were getting rinsed.
2: Yeah.
0: Well, you actually have got a bit of rhythm to you.
2: Yeah, I can shake these hips like Shakira.
0: You can. I don't lie.
2: Yeah, they don't.
0: It's like your hips have been given truth serum.
3: Well, yesterday was...
0: Fake laughing me.
2: I will fake laugh every damn show.
3: Yesterday was...
0: Sorry, hurtful, but true.
3: Yesterday was National Honesty Day, so, in fact, Lou's hips were not lying.
2: True.
0: Sorry, LP. You know what, mate?
2: True.
0: Jeez, you make some... Hey, who makes good points on this show?
3: Me.
0: You're correct.
3: Thanks.
0: You're a bloody good boy.
3: Thank you.
0: Now go on, go and get yourself a treat.
3: Okay.
2: I'd like a treat too.
0: We'll go on both of you.
2: All right.
3: Yay.
2: Thanks, Dad.
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13: Morning, I'm Michaela Savage. The Royal Commission on Anti-Semitism, established in the wake of December's Bondi terror attack, will hold its first public hearing today. Family members of victims of the attack are among those set to testify. It comes after the commissioner handed down an interim report last week, which included 14 recommendations. A man is due in court today charged with murdering 3 members of his own family. Emergency crews were called to a home in Rosemeadow in Sydney Southwest early yesterday morning. Following reports of an assault, the 32-year-old has also been charged with 1 count of attempted murder. 1 in 10 Aussies with a mortgage think they won't be able to keep paying their loans if there are 1 or 2 more rate rises. That's what a Finder survey has found ahead of Reserve Bank meetings starting today, the RBA handing down its next decision on rates tomorrow. And a special moment for Matildas captain Sam Kerr. She's become Chelsea's all-time top goal scorer in the Women's Super League after slotting her 64th goal overnight.
14: Clean clothes, a warm shower, a conversation. 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
13: GWS went down to the Suns for the first time since 2021 on the Gold Coast overnight, losing by 20 points. Damari Ugal-Hagan kicked 3 second-half goals for the Suns. While a hamstring concern has Melbourne on edge, with Brodie Mijacek injured in the first quarter of their loss to the Swans.

0: He came off immediately after a tackle and took no further part, with scans expected to clarify the damage as early as today. And South Australia looks set to lock in Gather Round for another 3 years, with an announcement expected this week.
1: Hey, in Geraldton, sunny with a top of 22 tonight, down to 8, and tomorrow more sunshine with a high of 25. 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

0: 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The road trip, the kitchen dance, the Friday knockoffs,
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17: Hi there, it's Damien Carbon. The state government's new fuel watch rules are now in effect. Every fuel retailer across WA must now report daily prices to Fuel Watch, and for the first time, fuel supply outages as well. The expansion bringing more than 200 regional sites into the system, giving motorists real-time price and supply transparency statewide. Drivers are being urged to stay vigilant on regional roads, with May the worst month for animal collisions. Data from the RAC shows last May there were 517 claims made, equal to 16 a day. Spokesperson Glenn Walker says kangaroos the major risk.
18: Kangaroos featured in 85% of animal collision claims last year. Given they can travel up to 70 kilometres an hour, kangaroos pose a major risk to unsuspecting drivers.
17: Growth in Australian farmland values expected to remain subdued next year. Rabobank's latest outlook predicts a 2% rise in median prices per hectare in 2020.

0: 26.
1: Triple M National News.
2: Morning, I'm Michaela Savage. Family members of victims of the Bondi Beach terror attack are among those set to testify today on the first day of public hearings for the Royal Commission on Anti-Semitism and Social Cohesion. They'll run in Sydney until next Friday, looking at the nature and prevalence of anti-Semitism across Australia and hearing from a number of witnesses about their lived experience. A 32-year-old man is facing court today charged with murdering three of his family members and the attempted murder of another over an alleged domestic violence incident in Sydney over the weekend. It happened at a Rosemeadow home early yesterday morning. And the US is launching an operation to free ships stuck in the Strait of Hormuz. Our foreign minister says the critical waterway needs to be reopened.
3: What we do want, however, is Iran to cut a deal, make sure they get a negotiated outcome that opens the strait and is to the satisfaction of the United States and the rest of the world.
2: Penny Wong on 7 there.
4: Research shows that regularly eating ultra-processed foods can increase your risk of developing type 2 diabetes by 53%. Search Diabetes Australia for more about the nation's fastest-growing chronic condition.
2: In his second game for the Suns overnight, Jamari Ugal-Hagen kicked 3 second-half goals, Gold Coast beating GWS by 20 points, the side's first victory over the Giants since 2021. Suns midfielder Will Graham telling us the team performed well.
5: Super special, especially for Jamar. He had an absolute day tonight, and it's just special to get over Giants because we haven't had a great track record against them in the past, but I think we played our style of the game for four quarters, or majority at least, and yeah, got the 4 points, so happy with that.
2: In the earlier game, the Demons lost to the Swans.
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7: Today in Geraldton, sunny with a top of 22 tonight, down to 8, and tomorrow more sunshine with a high of 25. 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

0: Good morning. It is Triple M, Robbie and Carly. We are back after the weekend. Hello, Carly. Happy Monday. How are you doing?
1: I'm doing well on this Star Wars Day.
0: Star Wars Day. Is that because it's what, May the 4th?
1: May the 4th be with you.
0: There you go. I didn't know you were such a Star Wars nerd.
1: I'm not. I think I've only ever seen one Star Wars movie ever.
0: Oh, there's nine.
1: There's nine of them. I thought there was more than that.
0: Oh, they started off with the three, which were from the 70s and 80s, and then they went back and did a prequel of three, and then they went forward and did an after of three. So, yeah, there's nine in a row now. It's crazy.
1: What? I mean, would have thought there was more than that.
0: Nine's a lot of movies.
1: It is, but I don't know why. It just feels like every couple of years.
0: Oh, yeah. Because you know what happened?
1: Robbie, I just Googled it. There's 12.
0: There's 12 now?
1: Oh, no. Well, wait, hold on.
0: No, there's nine, and then Disney Channel did, all these different spin-offs, but
1: yes.
0: Nine of the originals.
1: Yep, I know what you mean. Yeah, no, that's true. So, yeah, apparently there's nine films here, and then, yeah, you're right, because once Disney got a hold of it, you know how they love to squeeze a cash cow.
0: Oh, yeah, they do. Like, they've got series. There's, like, Revenge of the Sith or something.
1: Baby Yoda? Was that Disney?
0: I don't know if they did that before Disney, but yeah, Baby Yoda's a thing. It's mad.
1: What a way to start May the 4th by knowing every Star Wars listener that is listening to the radio right now, that is yelling at the radio, correcting us on every fact that we're getting wrong about their favourite franchise on the day to celebrate.
0: We probably should research that. I can tell you there's nine movies and a heap of spin-offs.
1: There you go.

0: movies, could you watch all them in a day? Like, if you really sat down
1: well,
0: and went,
1: I don't know
0: I'm
1: how
0: committing.
1: Long they go for. I reckon there would be a Star Wars fanatic out there that would be able to actually answer all of these questions off the top of their head. I'm not it. I've seen one movie between nine.
0: It's lucky we brought this up. 1-3-3-5-3 if you're a Star Wars fan and you want to abuse us. I think that's the dollar topic
1: for today.
0: Or correct
1: us. Or just give us some information about Star Wars. I do know that Star Wars... Do you reckon it's safe to say it's probably one of the biggest franchises in the world?
0: I think it would be up there, yes.
1: Yeah.
0: Yeah, maybe the biggest when it comes to movie franchises.
1: Yeah.
0: Maybe.
1: Or Indiana Jones. Or what's the Star Trek? But that was TV, wasn't it?
0: That was TV, I'm pretty sure.
1: Well, we
0: they had
1: really
0: movies.
1: Really annoying everyone this morning. Let's just keep annoying every fan base there is.
0: Let's do it. Well, Avatar have two of the biggest movies of all time,
1: that's
0: right?
1: That's true.
0: But I still reckon Star Wars beats it.
1: Do
0: There's
1: you know what
0: nine
1: franchise
0: biggies.
1: I think is highly underrated?
0: What?
1: Back to the Future.
0: Oh, that's my favourite all-time movie.
1: It's such a good franchise.
0: It's brilliant.
1: I'm so annoyed that the stage show's not coming to WA.
0: It's disappointing. And I always wanted them to make more movies similar to Star Wars. Like, do some prequels or some...
1: I'm surprised they haven't done
0: sequels.
1: A TV show.
0: Yeah, that's
1: they,
0: true.
1: Because they, again, love to milk that cash cow.
0: That is true. I know Robert Zemeckis is very protective of it, though. Like, he's the writer, and he's basically like, nah, it's great how it is. We don't want to do any more.
1: Oh,
0: it's interesting, eh?
1: Yeah, love that from him. Mm. But massive show on the way. We're probably going to drop some more fake facts around Star Wars Day. We've got Outback Tom joining us on the show. I am such a fan of his social channels. He basically just highlights what it's like to live regionally in WA. And he's amassed literally hundreds of thousands of followers on social media doing so. And we've got Lights, Camera, Caption, and McCafe's coffee counters back with some cash.
0: It's going to be a big morning. Let's rip into it. Queen first up. It's 8 minutes past 6. Triple M, Robbie and Kevin.

0: Triple M, Robbie and Carly, we're chatting with Roger Corsa. The floor is back. We're loving seeing it on Channel 9. He's a busy man and he joins us right now. Hello, Roger.
1: Robbie, Carly, good morning. How are you?
2: We're doing really well. How are you doing? Because it's a bit of chaos over there where you are at the moment, I understand.
1: Yeah, I'm in the middle of a footy oval in the St. George area of Sydney, and it's I'm about to coach my son's school footy team at a gala day. So there's about, I don't know, there's 100 plus kids running around at varying levels of football ability. So it's a bit crazy, but it'll be a fun day. We'll see how it goes, coach.
0: How fun is that? Is this the first time you've coached, or are you the lock? Like, do you do every week?
1: I was on the lock, but no, my boys have played AFL sort of all the way through. But you know, as you can imagine, over in Sydney, you know, rugby league's a big game, and some of the teachers that were supposed to coach said, "Nah, you can do it, mate." So I've been dobbed in.
2: You need to bring them to WA.
1: I know, it'd be easy. Everyone knows the back that I've there. So
2: absolutely. Well, I guess you're used to at the moment with the floor dealing with a big bunch of people, because I guess this is the show for the masses.
1: There's a lot of contestants. I don't know if you've seen the floor, the floor when we start. There's 81. A lot of people to wrangle. I don't know what's worse, a bunch of grade 5 kids or the floor contestants. No, they're good. It's a pretty eclectic bunch. The casting do a great job making sure we get, you know, every possible demographic, you know, sort of, you know, every corner of Australia, the big cities, you know, out in the bush as well, and, you know, all the different age groups. So we have just different people that probably wouldn't be in a room together in any other type of situation, but they have a pretty good time, because I don't know if you know, we actually shoot it over in Amsterdam. So they're all on tour and they're having a ball of a time.
0: That's so good. I didn't actually know you shot that in Amsterdam. So is that Aussies that are living overseas, or do you fly everyone over there to do it, or what's the story?
1: The majority we fly over. Look, it's pretty easy to find an under 30 in their gap year. So we could find some of the younger demos over there. But as you said, we want everyone from all corners of Australia and every sort of vocation and everything. So yeah, we fly a majority over, and then obviously we've got a few people that are regular, you know, all familiar faces, a couple of, you know, reality contestants on there as well. We had Stephen Bradbury played as well, so, you know, so they get flown over as well. So we have a great mix of people and a great mix of categories as well. So it's a great leveler, you know. You can have 3 university degrees and then get stumped by, you know, we've got Skibbity as one of our subjects, which is like Gen Alpha talk, you know, your 6-7s and all that kind of stuff. So, which has been great. That's one of the bit of feedback we've had, is that, you know, families sit down and watch this, you know, old fashioned sort of televiewing where 4 or 5 people can sit around and watch the one screen, and the kids get it over on the parents, which has been fun.
2: You make a good point there, because I feel like game shows are having a moment.

0: of stuff. So, which has been great. That's one of the bit of feedback we've had is that, you know, families sit down and watch this, you know, old fashioned sort of televiewing where four or five people can sit around and watch the one screen, and the kids get it over on the parents, which has been fun.
1: You make a good point there, because I feel like game shows are having a moment. They're rating weirdly better than a lot of other shows on telly. Do you think it is because it does bring people together and people are kind of wanting that interactiveness in their lounge rooms over screen time?
0: Yeah, I mean, I think it's a bit of old school telly. The murder mystery's back as well. So many murder mysteries and there's game shows, which is, you know, old-fashioned telly. Look, perhaps like with our game, it caters to people that want to sit down and watch it for the whole hour and a bit and all the strategy in between. But if you're used to, you know, licking screens, you know, reels and so forth, you just want to tune in for the duel, which is, you know, about a minute. So because shorter attention span as well, you just tune in for those and then you can tune out again and watch a screen and then come back to us. So it probably fits in with modern viewing.
2: Is it starting to become a bit of a flex between like top line Aussie actors to become game show hosts now? Because of course we've seen you doing The Floor and Rebecca Gibney doing the Millionaire Hot Seat.
0: Well, we both have the same agent, so they're really happy. they're like, great, we got two networks and, you know, two of our people. So yeah, Beck has to shoot a lot more than what I do. We're like 10 episodes and done, and she's a 5-night-a-week, you know, game show. So that's a lot of work.
1: Absolutely. What is the crossover there between the acting world and hosting a game show? Like, do you feel like there is a lot of transferable skills?
0: Look, I think everyone, like everything over the last sort of 10 to 15 years, I've noticed that, well, the fact that I'm doing a game show. You know, when I started, you know, there was film actors, there were stage actors, there was TV actors, soap actors, you know, and it didn't cross over as much. You know, some actors didn't want to do advertisements.

0: actors, you know, and it didn't cross over as much. You know, some actors didn't want to do advertisements. Now, sort of everyone does everything and people are broadcasting themselves on their own channels, be it a YouTube channel or their own socials. So things just really cross over. And I suppose they want someone who perhaps has the audience may have seen in something else, just another reason to tune in, because it's pretty cutthroat there out there in the media landscape to try and get any traction. So I suppose that's why they've given, you know, and Todd Woodbridge is, you know, someone from sport, obviously, as well. So, he, you know, he's got his game show. So they're picking people from other vocations as well.
1: Well, Roger.

0: obviously, as well. So, he's got his game show. So, they're picking people from other vocations as well.
1: Well, Roger, thank you so much for joining us. And we're so glad that the floor is back.
0: Thank you so much. Appreciate it.
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2: And trending on the internet is I'm a Celebrity, because after years of speculation, an all-star version of I'm a Celebrity, Get Me Out of Here is being seriously considered for Australia. Now, this comes off the back of the UK's recent All-Stars season, which concluded last month, and it was a massive success. It was also filmed in South Africa, and it was stacked with fan faves, and it was pulling in around 4 million viewers per episode.
0: 4 million?
2: Yeah, I mean, obviously the UK is a bit different to Australia, but what's interesting about this is apparently the reason why they kept knocking it back is they felt like bringing back old celebrities wouldn't refresh the series each year.
0: Gotcha.
2: But I guess testing it in the UK, that has said something different. And I also think we are running out of celebrities. We've now gone to influencers.
0: That's true.
2: We're starting to pull celebrities from overseas as well. Well, we've always kind of done that.
0: There's always one or two, isn't there?
2: One or two. But yeah. I mean, I'm here for it. It'll just be dependent on who they get. Because if you're going to make an All-Stars series, you have to make it the biggest stars that were on the show.
0: Yes, that is very true.
2: So they've had 170 previous contestants.
0: Yeah. So how many of them do you reckon are like big stars, like 10%? Because you're right, the word celebrity has kind of got its own little interpretation there when it comes to this show. Some are big, some are, you haven't heard of them.
2: Absolutely.
0: So how many do you reckon would
2: Well, I can rule out two. Chrissy Swan and Joel Creasy have said they'll never do it again.
0: Really?
2: Yep. Because early on in the seasons, it was quite a brutal show. So I think after, season five, they changed a lot of things to make it less brutal for the celebrities. So I reckon anyone one to five is out. They are too traumatized. But I think maybe Brendan Favola, Abby Chatfield would be a good one. Frankie Muniz, remember when he went on there?
0: He didn't last long from memory.
2: No.
0: I'm not a big watcher of the show, but I remember he might have only lasted a couple of days.
2: Casey Donovan would be one.
0: Oh, yeah.
2: I like Liz Ellis. She was good.
0: Liz Ellis was great. Do you know one that that won't be back, and it's very sad, and he was probably the biggest one to go through? It was Warnie. Shane Warne.
2: That's right.
0: Yeah. Like, he was massive at the time, don't you reckon?
2: He
0: loved it.
2: Yeah, but he wasn't on there for very long.
0: Was he not?
2: No, and I remember he had even said, you know, they'd been trying to get him for years and he wasn't that keen. And
0: he couldn't go that long and without
2: then
0: a smoke.
2: Exactly. There were all these, like, things that they had to work around to get him on the show. Like, he had to be able to have a certain amount of smoke breaks. And
0: they paid
2: right.
0: him heaps of money from memory,
2: so
0: like tons.
2: Do you remember when Kerri-Anne Kennelly was on there for, like, two episodes or whatever and was like, this is not for me?
0: Who did she blew with?
2: Oh.
0: The girl from Mavs. Dom from Mavs?
2: That's right. Dom, that's right.
0: Yeah.
2: Says the guy that didn't watch it.
0: She's caught me.
2: And we'll wrap it up with this one. Trending around the internet is Kate Sobrano. We caught up with Kate not that long ago.
0: Passionately. Yeah, she's a legend. Like, she's a talker, isn't she?
2: Oh,
0: she was great.
2: And she is great, and she's getting her flowers along with six other Aussie artists. They're being inducted into the ARIA Hall of Fame. I can't believe this person's not already in there, but Gurumal, I am shocked that he is not in there.
0: Well, he had a year where he won, like, seven ARIAs, remember?
2: Yes.
0: Yeah, yeah.
2: Rightly so. There's actually an amazing documentary. It's currently on Binge and Foxtel about Gurumal and his music and the stories behind it. And, yeah, just an amazing musician. Jenny Morris.
0: Oh, yeah.
2: Vicar and Linda Bull.
0: Yeah,
2: from Spiderbait and The Living End. And, yeah, it's all going to take part on June 11. And it's also amazing to see so many women being honoured because, get this, Robbie, out of the 82 inductees into the ARIA's Hall of Fame since 1988, only 14 women have been featured. So a lot of people are calling to see a lot more females inducted because, you know, we have an amazing array of female musicians in Australia. So,
0: yeah,
2: especially Kate Sobrano, it's good to see them get their flowers.
0: Now, correct me if I'm wrong here. I remember last year we chatted with, was it Jet or was it? No, Tim Rogers from UMI.
2: Yes.
0: And they were getting inducted in, but wasn't it only one band that gets inducted in? Like, wasn't it going to be one?

0: of six that went in, or was that something else?
1: I think this is just into the Hall of Fame as musicians, not bands.
0: Gotcha. Yeah,
1: individual artists.
0: Yeah, gotcha. Oh, that's great. That's awesome news. Lots of women in there. That's amazing.
1: Amazing.
0: Yeah, good stuff.
2: Join the Facebook group and message us anytime. Triple M's Robbie and Carly for breakfast. 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
3: Geraldton's average unleaded price today is around $1.96 a litre, while some servos are selling it as low as $1.79. 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
16: Hi there, it's Damien Carbon. Tough times for West Aussie tourism operators, bracing for a bleak 3 months. Forward bookings for hotels, caravan parks and tours across the state falling 29% compared to this time last year. Most in the industry are blaming the US war on Iran. The nation's energy minister, Chris Bowen, confirming another 59 ships loaded with fuel on their way to Australia. WA workers are being urged to keep a closer eye on their superannuation. New data revealing nearly 3% of us have never checked it at all. The study by Reckon finding just over 11% check every pay cycle, increasing the risk of missed errors as payday super approaches. And WA police say they are sick and tired of dealing with what they've described as moronic calls to 000. Of the 400,000 calls a year, they deal with at least one absurd one a day, from someone complaining about cold chips bought from KFC and someone asking for police to drop milk around.
17: Triple M National News.
18: Morning, I'm Michaela Savage. The Royal Commission on Anti-Semitism, launched in the wake of the Bondi terror attack, will start public hearings today. Around a dozen witnesses are due to speak in Sydney this morning, with the first hearing block to look at the nature and prevalence of anti-Semitism in Australia. The Prime Minister will meet with his Japanese counterpart in Canberra today. Sunae Takeuchi touched down in the nation's capital last night. Ships trapped in the Strait of Hormuz will be freed by the US. Our foreign minister says the United States and Iran need to come to an agreement over a permanent peace, including the reopening of the critical waterway. A man accused of murdering three family members and the attempted murder of a fourth is facing court today. The 32-year-old is charged over an

0: domestic violence incident in Sydney's southwest. And in lighter news, Sam Kerr has become Chelsea's all-time top goal scorer in the Women's Super League. The Matildas captain netting her 64th goal overnight, saying she doesn't know if it gets more special than this.
1: Did you know that diabetes is Australia's fastest growing chronic condition? Over 300 Australians are diagnosed with the condition every day. Search Diabetes Australia to find out more.
0: Damari Ugle-Hagan says the Suns have welcomed him into the club. He kicked 3 second half goals for Gold Coast overnight in the side's 20-point win over GWS. He's told Fox Footy he's happy with how his first home game is gone.
2: Yeah, definitely. To get another opportunity, second chance. Always been looked after here with Dimmer. Just grabbed me by open arms, looked after me. This club's amazing. Boys are supportive. But yeah, it's going well. I'm happy. It's going good.
0: Earlier, the Swans beat the Demons 131 to 114 at the SCG.
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5: Today in Geraldton, sunny with a top of 22 tonight, down to 8. And tomorrow, more sunshine with a high of 25. 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

0: Good morning, it is Robbie and Carly. Hope you're doing well wherever you are. Across WA this morning, a little bit later on in the show, we'll go over the details of Dennis Cometti's memorial, which is happening today at Optus Stadium, Carly. But before we do that, we've got to get a guest in.
1: Yeah, we're going to be chatting with Outback Tom. If you're not familiar with what he does, basically he highlights regional WA living to hundreds of thousands of people each week on his social media platforms.
0: He's bloody brilliant. He's funny. He's engaging and he makes really great videos. Like every single part of what he does is a tick. Carly, there's no downside to this guy.
1: No, and you definitely need to be following him. That's my recommendation for today.
0: Yeah, on Instagram, I reckon is his best work. Does he do a lot of TikTok? I haven't seen him pop up on TikTok.
1: That's how I first discovered him on TikTok.
0: Yeah, okay,
1: He does amazing TikToks, and now I'm obsessed with his YouTube channel.
0: Oh, I haven't even watched YouTube. Oh, see, there's too much.
1: You've got to get on the
0: YouTube. How is he keeping up with posting and all these things?
1: He's doing it. It's amazing. He's doing it, and the demand is there.
0: It certainly is. He's on the line next after Bruce Springsteen. Born in the USA now, Triple M, Robbie and Carly, 23 to 7.

0: Triple M, it's Robbie and Carly. We have been following this guy for ages. Both myself and Carly are obsessed with Outback Tom. He just lives the life in Northern WA, highlighting the Kimberley mostly, which we think is absolutely amazing. He does all sorts of stuff, but the fact that we go into the Kimberley and we get to see this guy on the socials every day is absolutely amazing. Outback Tom, hello, welcome to the show.
1: Robbie and Carly, thanks for having me on.
2: Oh, we're so excited about this. I feel like my comfort watch is just watching you on YouTube flying around the Kimberley. Like, I'm so jealous of the life that you lead.
1: Well, thank you so much. I really appreciate that. Yeah, we've really, I guess, entered a new chapter in the videos that I make with my grandfather. We started with cooking 5 years ago, just cooking in the backyard on the property. And it has now led to, you know, it led to a cookbook, I guess, which was great. It's led to TV shows. And the new chapter we've recently entered in the last few months has been aviation. So we managed to buy a plane, a Cessna 182, which is a pretty standard aircraft when it comes to Outback Australia. You see a lot of those. And now we spend a lot of our time flying around the Kimberley and Outback Australia in an aeroplane, which is pretty fun.
0: That's so epic. I know you have a surname, but do you almost feel like you're becoming like a Kylie or a Madonna, where everyone just knows you as Outback Tom? What's this forest business?
1: It's funny. I guess I've been in this industry somewhat and involved in the media for a long time now. You know, I was even a journalist for almost a decade, which was great. And a lot of people actually are not able to distinguish me when I'm doing journalism work or TV work versus when I am Outback Tom. And so when people kind of see Outback Tom on the telly, they're really taken back. Oh, my goodness, that's great. You know, you're on the telly now. But I've actually been doing this kind of work for a long time. But I think Outback Tom is the name. And I'm pretty happy with sitting with that for, I guess, the foreseeable future. I think it's a good name to have, so I'm happy to keep it. As long as I'm in the Outback, it works well.
2: Well, I remember way back when it all started with the Kununurra kid. So you've been, for a long, long time, actually highlighting regional WA and what it's like to live there. Is that where you kind of first thought about sharing the lifestyle with people and then starting, I guess, your social channels?
1: Yeah, I've been very, very fortunate in my, I guess, career so far and the opportunities I've had living in the Kimberley. I was a part of a TV show even when I was 16 years old about year 12 students going through their final year of high school. It was a big TV show for the time. It was more placed for teenagers, and it followed 14 students around the country going through their final year of high school. And we all filmed it ourselves. It's kind of through video diaries. And I remember as a 16-year-old thinking, well, I have this amazing opportunity here to highlight what life is like growing up in Kununurra and Wyndham and the Kimberley. And then I was, you know, obviously hopped into the Kununurra Kid, which was an amazing series to be a part of. And I was only a fresh-faced 18-year-old. I had braces and a big nose ring, and I traveled around the country and showed off life in the Kimberley. And I think it definitely was around that point where my love for storytelling really ignited, as well as my passion for this region that I live in and wanting to share that out there. Even now, when I find myself in Sydney and Melbourne or Brisbane even for work, when I tell people, especially people my age where I'm from, that I live in the Kimberley, a lot of the people I encounter have never even heard of this region, even of big towns like Broome, for example. And it's a shame because even through the dry season, there's direct flights from Sydney to Broome, for example. This isn't it is remote and it is challenging to get to, especially where I live in Wyndham. But, you know, this is in our backyard, this region. So I think for me, I am really passionate about highlighting this part of the world because it is just so beautiful and there is just so much to do.
0: And you're right, Wyndham is extra remote, which I guess makes the plane, the Cessna, very handy for you. What was the process like of actually buying a plane? Like, do you get on planesales.com.au or is there an actual process you need to go through?
1: Funnily enough, there is like essentially a planesales.com.au pretty much. It is a weird process. And even for myself, you know, a lot of my friends who love four-wheel driving, you know, getting big car loans and all, you know, 80 series with lift kits and all this kind of stuff that even I'm not that across, to be honest. So I've never been involved in that. I've never ever purchased a big car. I haven't purchased a property. And this was really my first big purchase. one of the hardest things about, I guess, for me doing this process was getting financial assistance. You know, the plane cost $110,000. So it's kind of the same price as a big kind of full drive brand new, I guess.
0: Yeah.
1: But trying to convince a bank to chip in for a 50-year-old plane is very challenging, and they don't want to repossess the plane if you can't make the payments. They want other things instead. So that was probably the hardest thing, I'd say, is just trying to get that financial assistance, as well as also trying to pick an aircraft that actually suits you. You know, you want something with engine hours still left and it doesn't need a rebuild in a month, and you want something that's actually perfect for what you're doing. So the Cessna 182 is kind of like a Land Cruiser of the sky. They can land on dirt airstrips. They can carry a lot of weight. They're pretty fast. And yeah, they can pretty much get you anywhere in your regional area, which in a very convenient way.
2: And make for great watching on YouTube as
0: well.
1: Absolutely.
0: Outback Tom's going to stick around here on Triple M. It's Robbie.

0: Triple M, it's Robbie and Carly. We're chatting with Outback Tom. Check out his socials. It's absolutely amazing. He does some really addictive stuff.
1: One thing I've loved seeing you highlight is your relationship with your grandfather. He's become a celebrity in his own right. How has he responded to this newfound fame? Because essentially it was you that started the channel and then brought him in on it. Has it changed him at all? Does he enjoy it? Does he get recognised?
2: Yeah, it's a funny one. I think Granddad, it's kind of actually amazing. Like, even when we're not together, a lot of people come up to him. So whenever he leaves Wyndham and he even just goes to the grocery to do his groceries in Kununurra, people come up, say g'day, get selfies. And I think that it kind of gets even more dramatic when he goes to somewhere like Darwin and he's at the airport or he's flying around somewhere. I think he really enjoys it, you know, and I've expressed this to Granddad. One of the most amazing experiences for us was people coming up to us in Europe 4
1: wow,
2: years ago, back
1: what?
2: In 2022, where, and that was pretty early days for us, but we got recognized in every country. So we got recognized in Sweden, Germany, France, and the UK, with people coming up on the train to say g'day. And we've just come from Wyndham in the outback, and now we're standing in Berlin getting a selfie with someone. So it has been a very long process and a long build-up. But for me, you know, this is about interacting with the community in a really positive way. We're putting out these videos, and they are being viewed by millions of people, and ideally they're getting a kick out of it. You know, we're highlighting our life in outback Australia. So when people see us, and I think it should wear off. Like, I'm in Kununurra all the time, like, whether it's at the pub or doing my groceries, you know, people are like, oh, there's Outback Tom again. You know, I really just get around like normal. So it's a really positive thing, and I really love being able to meet the people that get a kick out of our videos. Yeah, it's a really beautiful interaction.
0: I saw you went to the Daily Waters pub in the plane very recently, which is a really cool spot to go in the Northern Territory. Is there a favourite trip that you've done so far in the time that you've had the Cessna?
2: We have been so lucky to do a range of different projects with this airplane. I mean, I love the flight to Broome. We have done that 2 or 3 times. There's just something really special about flying from the East Kimberley to the West Kimberley and flying over Cable Beach, landing. The fact that you can get there in about 2.5 hours on a Saturday morning and be there for the markets is amazing. So the Daily Waters pub was also incredible. You know, we flew almost close to 1,000 kilometers to have lunch at a pub, and then we
0: wow,
2: flew home. It really is something else. But probably one of my favorite projects that I actually haven't released yet anywhere online is we've actually gone out to a cattle station, and we have helped restore and build a dirt airstrip at a cattle station in the Kimberley.
0: Oh, wow.
2: And that, I think, actually today we're going to be flying out there and landing on it for the first time. So I think that is probably one of my favorite projects right now, is going out to this little cattle station, the most gorgeous spot. And, you know, we had the grader, we graded the airstrip out. Granddad built a windsock. We put that up. We marked out the airstrip with tires. And today we're we picked up the farmer's mail from the post office for him. I'm about to bake a quiche to take out there as well. And then we're going to take probably like a 4-minute flight over the Coburns to the cattle station, which usually takes an hour to get to. So that probably right there is probably something that I'm feeling very, very looking forward to.
0: Cool.
1: Yeah, that is awesome. And you know what? I'm looking forward to watching that. And I think that's what's so special about your channel, Tom, is, you know, you really do represent the Kimberley and regional living to so many people that normally wouldn't be exposed to it. And I have no doubt that that's turned into some tourism dollars as well. So it's just so great what you're doing. And we're definitely going to keep watching. And if you're not subscribing to Outback Tom, do yourself a favor. I will say, though, it is addictive. I definitely am waiting for every YouTube. Like, now you've said that, I'm like, I can't wait to go home and watch this.
2: It's going to be a lot of fun, Carly. It's we have filmed the entire process, and I'm hoping to have it out in the next couple of days. We'll see how I go. But I really appreciate the kind words, and it is something I'm passionate about. I just think people that I meet in the city who have never really done regional life, I really try and urge everyone, you know, to do 6 months even, just living out bush, living regional, and getting a real dose of what the outback community spirit feels like, having to know your neighbours and being able to go into town and say good day to most people, there's something really special about it. I think it changes your perspective on, you know, what this country has to offer in the city and the outback.
0: We love your passion there, Tom, as well, because especially the Kimberley, one of the most amazing places in the world. Thank you very much for chatting with us today, mate, and all the best with that airstrip.
2: Robbie and Carly, thanks so much for having me on, and I'll report back on how the first landing goes.
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16: The latest agricultural and resource news across the country. 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
17: Hey, I'm Michaela Savage. Good news for farmers. More diesel is headed to Australia. The federal government locking in another additional shipment of 50 million litres last week. While Phil Brooks from Whitfert Fertilisers has told listeners Rural Focus, it's been a struggle dealing with fertiliser supply issues.
18: We had an extraordinary March, and definitely growers were obviously concerned about the availability of product. So we saw a number of our growers sort of making the effort to get product in their shed, which is understandable.
17: And Rabobank is predicting Aussie farmland prices will grow modestly this year. That's from the Agribusiness Bank's latest price outlook. It's forecasting the median price per hectare will increase by approximately 2% due to a mixed outlook for agricultural commodity prices and elevated farm input costs intensified by the Iran war, as well as potential interest rate hikes. Reserve Bank meetings begin today before a rate decision is handed down tomorrow.
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0: It is Triple M, Robbie and Carly. Very good morning. A minute past seven as we head into news and weather in just a couple of minutes' time. But first, Carly, we've got to get people on triplem.com.au to get involved with Weather Whiz Kids. This is going to be massive.
1: Yeah, it's going to be a whole heap of fun. 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
5: Hi there, it's Damien Carbon. The state government wants to get moving on building new homes for new home buyers in regional WA, promising 500 homes statewide, including in Geraldton. But opposition leader Basil Zemplis is asking why we've waited so long.
6: Where has this attention been in the 10 years that they have been in government?
5: Thousands expected at Optus Stadium this afternoon for the state funeral of Geraldton-born Dennis Cometti, the much-loved commentator to be remembered, with full coverage live on 7. Community groups, not-for-profits and local governments can now apply for grants to celebrate WA's volunteers. 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And the Meekatharra Rangelands Biosecurity Association is warning of serious impacts after funding for wild dog control was halved. Annual support under the WA Wild Dog Action Plan has dropped to $125,000. That's prompted calls for urgent state and federal government intervention.
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7: Morning, I'm Michaela Savage. The Royal Commission on Anti-Semitism, launched after the Bondi terror attack, is holding its first public hearing this morning. 12 witnesses are set to give evidence today, including family members of the terror attack victims. A man's been charged with 3 counts of murder and 1 of attempted murder over an alleged domestic violence incident. Emergency crews were called to a Rosemeadow home in Sydney's southwest yesterday morning after reports of an assault. Police say they were all members of the same family. The 32-year-old is due in court today. The Treasurer has been asked this morning if there will be more tax cuts in next week's federal budget on top of what's already been revealed. Jim Chalmers not giving anything away, just describing the budget as responsible. Well, a new survey shows 1 in 10 Aussie mortgage holders will no longer be able to keep up with the cost of their loan if they're hit with 1 or 2 more rate rises. That's according to Finder. Reserve Bank meetings start today ahead of the RBA's next rate decision tomorrow.
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7: The Demons are sweating on scans for star forward Brody Majacek over a potential hamstring injury he copped early against the Swans yesterday. He left the field and didn't return. The extent of the injury should be confirmed today. Melbourne's 17-point loss drops the side out of the top four. In the later game, the Suns beat the Giants. And the Saints will be without key tall forward Max King for about 5 weeks after scans confirm the hamstring strain. He hurt it playing in the VFL on Saturday. In just his second game back from knee troubles, the club says he won't be rushed.
3: Humans are social creatures and we need connection to feel good. 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
9: Today in Geraldton, sunny with a top of 22 tonight, down to 8, and tomorrow more sunshine with a high of 25. Listener knows what Aussie ears want to hear. 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
7: Oh, 7.
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0: $350 up for grabs here today, Carly, in the McCafe Coffee Counter. Number between 1 and 10. It couldn't be any more simple whatsoever.
4: Yeah, and we've got Dow on the line from Kununurra. Hey, Dow.
5: Yeah, hi. How are you?
4: Good. How's your day going?
5: Yeah, that's good. Excellent.
4: Oh, perfect. Well, hopefully it's going to get a little more excellent when we give you $350. All we need is a magic number.
5: It is number 5 for me today.
0: Number 5. All right. You were smart. You didn't follow Carly with her 7. So let's see
4: if our barista. I'm feeling the pressure.
0: Let's see if our barista is brewing up 5 coffees this morning.
6: Looks like a little team meeting's about to happen. Everyone needs their own cup to get going, and that's 3 coffees.
4: Oh, sorry, Dal.

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0: 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It is Madonna here on Triple M. Robbie and Carly, some big WA sports news that we got to dive into.
1: If you missed it overnight, don't worry. From the weird moments to the biggest stories in sport, worldwide, Australia-wide, and right here in WA, here's your sports headlines.
0: Carly, I'll just start off with the footy very quickly. So, Freo beat the Western Bulldogs by 12 points. West Coast went down to Richmond by 11 points. So it was a mixed bag in WA. Good game on Friday night, the Bulldogs and the Dockers, though. The Dockers looked way out of it in the first half, and they fought back. Hayden Young, unbelievable, kicked a few goals and really had an impact. So it was good stuff from Fremantle. They're sitting very close to the top of the ladder at the moment, and there is a really good reason why. West Coast at home, should have beaten Richmond, went down by 11 points, so it was a little bit disappointing. Other big things from the round, and I don't know if you saw anything about this, but in the Brisbane rooms, they have a whiteboard, and it basically says the strengths and the weaknesses of every opposition player. And some of it's, like, it's mean stuff. It's nothing bad, but it's mean. And it got leaked, and Oz Kicker was apparently in the rooms, and their mum was...

0: dad took a photo and put it on Instagram. So then before the game, all these things that Brisbane thought about the opposition were up. It was funny.
1: Oh, my God.
0: Yeah, yeah. So, and like, for some it'd be like...
1: Did they go on to win that game?
0: They went on to absolutely pummel Essendon.
1: That is... I have a feeling it was the coach that leaked that.
0: No, he was actually really disappointed. Because it's something that all teams, I think, do. But, like, for example, Zach Merritt, his weakness was selfish. For Ben Mackay, his strengths, just nothing in there.
1: Look, like, I'm in two minds about this. I also think, like, the AFL is really trying to clean up its act and really support players' mental health. So to encourage... in a public forum to kind of, you know, talk trash about other players. Like, I understand there's always a little bit of trash talk, but to do it, I don't know, like, it is...
0: No, the problem is it was supposed to be private and someone's just...
1: But that doesn't make it any better.
0: Oh, I think it's fine, though, because it's basically...
1: But it's like, the culture it creates, right?
0: But it is literally listing their strengths and weaknesses for the team. And they just genuinely didn't think that guy had any strengths. Like, they had nothing to list there.
1: It still feels a little shady.
0: I love it. It was shady as hell. And as a Bombers supporter, I don't think they were harsh enough on my team because we were putrid on the weekend. The other one as well, Sydney Sweeney at the Sydney Swans game yesterday. It created a bit of a stir, actually. She got presented with a Swans jumper before the game, and they were crossing to her on the broadcast quite a bit. She's right into it. She's a real footy nut. Can you believe it?
1: Yeah, I don't really see the connection there, other than the fact that she... I don't know. I don't see the connection there at all. She's American. Yeah. She might just enjoy the game.
0: She enjoys the game, but I think they've really got her on board because her name's Sydney, and it's the Sydney Swans.
1: There it is.
0: And but she seems to love it. She's embracing it. Well, she's here filming a movie, I suppose. Yeah. I don't even know, but good on her. She's around it. And we'll talk about it a little bit later, but the Cometti Memorial is happening at Optus Stadium this afternoon, so more details on that a bit later. Very quickly, Jack Della Maddalena, he lost, unfortunately, on Saturday night in UFC Perth. Carlos Prates was just too good there in the end. But the real king was the inventor of sex, Quillen Sekild from Broome. He had a massive win.
2: Darius took a chance there. It didn't work out for him. And now South Carolina ball. Another right hand. Darius is in danger now.
3: He's in trouble.
2: Quillen Sekild does it again inside a round. He's no longer a prospect. He's a contender.
0: The boy from Broome, he's now a contender.
1: Wow, that's amazing.
0: It's pretty unbelievable. And yeah, he's got a lot of personality, so he's one to look out for. We'd been sleeping on the fact that he was from the Kimberley as well, so pretty amazing stuff.
1: We're all the way around him now.
0: Oh, yeah, we are. We're on the bandwagon, and that's Sports Headlines.
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7: Hi there, it's Damien Carbon. A warning to country WA drivers today to look out for kangaroos, with the RAC naming May the worst month for animal collisions. 4,953 animal collision claims were made last year in WA, 85% of them involving roos. Spokesperson Glenn Walker telling us how to handle an incident on the road.
8: Many drivers will instinctively swerve to avoid animals, but this can lead to more serious crashes. It's safer to brake firmly and stay in your lane.
7: New fuel watch rules are now in effect, covering every fuel outlet across WA. All retailers are now required to report fuel prices and supply disruptions under the expanded scheme introduced by the state government. The changes boost transparency during global fuel uncertainty, particularly in regional and remote areas of WA. And a truly great West Australian will be remembered this afternoon, the state funeral for Dennis Cometti at Optus Stadium. You can catch live coverage on 7.
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10: Good morning, I'm Michaela Savage. Around a dozen witnesses will speak today as the Royal Commission on Anti-Semitism holds its first public hearing block in Sydney. It was established in the wake of the Bondi Beach terror attack. Family members of victims and survivors are among those set to speak. The Japanese Prime Minister has touched down in Canberra. It's Sane A. Takeuchi's first trip down under since taking office. She'll speak with Anthony Albanese today at Parliament House for the Australia-Japan annual leaders meeting. The United States is launching an operation to free ships that are stuck in the Strait of Hormuz. Our foreign minister says the US and Iran need to come to an agreement over a permanent peace, which needs to include the reopening of the critical waterway. And the Miami Formula One Grand Prix has wrapped up. Australia's Oscar Piastri getting on the podium in third place.
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10: The Suns have beat the Giants for the first time since 2021, defeating GWS by 20 points. Gold Coast coach Damien Hardwick says it was a mature performance from his side.
12: I thought it was, you know, as you sort of said, it was gritty, not necessarily pretty. And sometimes they're the games you need to win, which is great.
10: And a fresh three-year agreement to keep Gather Round in South Australia is tipped to be unveiled in the coming days. The state also pushing to bring back State of Origin next year alongside the Sandfall's 150th season celebrations.
4: Footy's back, and there's only one call that matters. 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
13: Today in Geraldton, sunny with a top of 22 tonight, down to 8, and tomorrow more sunshine with a high of 25. 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
14: 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It is Robbie and Carly. Hope you're doing well wherever you are across our great state today. I mean, there is plenty going on. We're going to chat with Outback Tom a little bit later on.

0: in the show. But next, Carly, given that the great man did pass away about a month ago now, we really want to highlight the memorial that's happening this afternoon.
1: Yeah, for Dennis Committee. And Robbie, you were lucky enough to work with Dennis.
0: I was.
1: And.

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4: Morning. It is Robbie and Carly. Hope you're doing well wherever you are across our great state today. I mean, there is plenty going on. We're going to chat with Outback Tom a little bit later on in the show. But next, Carly, given the great man did pass away about a month ago now, we really want to highlight the memorial that's happening this afternoon.
5: Yeah, for Dennis Cometti. And Robbie, you were lucky enough to work with Dennis.
4: I was.
5: And we're going to, on the day that everyone is remembering Dennis, pay tribute to him.
4: I think the beauty of today, we'll get into it in a minute, is that we've all sort of gone through the sadness of losing Dennis. And I think today, in a way, is more of a happy day just to memorialise his life and share great memories and everything. I'm really looking forward to seeing some of the things that do come out of this afternoon. And up next, we've got a story that Hamish McLaughlin from Channel 7 actually shared with us about Dennis as well. And it's an absolute cracker. So look forward to doing that after Dire Straits. It is Triple M, Robbie and Carly.

0: Dire Straits here on Triple M. It's Robbie and Carly. We are commemorating the great Dennis Kometty today with his state memorial at Optus Stadium. In a couple of minutes, we're going to hear from Hamish McLaughlin and a great story he told us about the awesome legend who is Dennis Kometty, Carly. But one thing that I just thought was pretty cool, and I'd like to tell you this story quickly, because you've sort of come into footy over the last couple of years, so you're still learning a lot about Dennis.
1: And I am.
0: You've been blown away about how much of a good guy he was. Like, you can't believe how many good stories have come out about him, right?
1: I know. You know, the one thing that I guess I feel everyone's saying about him, and you were lucky enough to, you know, work in proximity to him as well, Robbie, is just how much time he spent mentoring people and their careers as well.
0: Yeah.
1: And that's what a lot of people are coming out and saying is, you know, he really took people under their wing, which, you know, I think in a career that, you know, there's only a handful of jobs and it can be quite competitive, is really sweet to hear.
0: It's great to hear that someone's so generous with their time, because you're right, it is a competitive job and a lot of people do keep their cards close to their chest, which Dennis didn't tend to do. But late last week, I actually had a really interesting conversation. So it was a guy called Russell Allen. Now, he is from the West Perth Footy Club. There's an Essendon supporters group that he runs as well. And he asked me to be the MC for the West Coast game coming up in a few weeks. Anyway, I couldn't do it, but I started chatting with Russell about Dennis, because he was coached by Dennis at West Perth and all this sort of stuff. And it turns out that Russell is the historian at the West Perth Footy Club, and he writes the blurbs about past players and keeps track of all the historic moments throughout the club. Anyway, his blurb or his profile about Dennis Kometty was so good that Mark Reddings, who is the MC of the State Memorial today, is actually using that for the eulogy. So that's how amazing he is of a writer. So I just thought that was really cool.
1: That is amazing.
0: Yeah, so shout out Russell Allen. Anyway, last week, just before Anzac Day, we had a chat with Hamish McLaughlin, who's an amazing storyteller. And Carly, he told us this great story about Dennis Kometty and the time that he spent with him over the years. So we thought it'd be an ideal time to replay that right now, as we commemorate Dennis Kometty today.
2: I think he's the voice of sport in so many ways. He and Bruce, we've all grown up with two of the best global sporting broadcasters, not just in football, but Dennis's call of Kieran Perkins in 96 from Lane 8 is one of the most incredible individual commentary performances of all time. Perkins was not allowed to, you know, get into the final, let alone win it, because of his health, did both. And Dennis, yeah, I'm sort of paraphrasing a bit, but I was just sitting there in 96. I remember exactly where I was watching, and he said, "Great moments in sport come when they're least expected. That's what makes them great. And we're seeing one now, something out of the box. Kieran Perkins was down and out yesterday, but he stood up. He wants to be counted. This is gold, rare gold, the best kind of gold." And he just went on and on and on.
0: He did that pretty well.
2: The swim is one thing. The commentary is even better. But he and I did 5 or 6 years of Sunday afternoon football together. Bruce finished his Sunday football because he was focusing on other things, and they asked me whether I would do Sundays with Dennis, and they hadn't even finished the sentence, and I'd said yes, because when I arrived at 7 in 08, he took me under his wing and almost became a second father, absolutely a mentor. He's always, you know, someone who I idolised. And they say, never meet your heroes because they'll only let you down. He went from hero to God, and he always took care of me, always asked, always knew, you know, where my life was at. You know, how's Soph? Good. Are you trying for kids? Yes, we're going through IVF. And then he'd, you know, go, next time he'd see me, how's the IVF going? And then we had Miller, and then had Indy, and then had Lex. And he would always ask about Miller and Indy and Lex, and just show me a photo, and he'd go through things. And when I didn't see him, I'd always keep him involved. But my favourite 25 minutes each week of the football year was on Sunday night. So we would do the MCG or the Marvel game together. And at 5:59, 55, we'd say, "Hope you enjoyed the football. Stand by now for 7 news." And then you'd press the button and the producer would say, "All clear, guys. Well done. Thank you. See you Sunday." And you'd, okay, bye. And then he would go into his black briefcase, which was down by his right foot, and I would be to his right. So it'd be in between both of us. And we just knew the ritual. He would pull out 2 scones that he'd stolen from the Hyatt. They were wrapped up in a napkin. They're already pre-buttered and pre-jammed. He put one out for me, one out for him. I would go and get the cup of tea, put it in front of both of us, and we'd both sit there from 6 o'clock until 6:25, when he knew the traffic was gone. His driver was called Raj, and Raj had been driving for him for 25 years. He'd say, "Hamish, as always, enjoyed the chat. I'm going to Raj and Raj is taking me home. He would disappear and I couldn't wait for next Sunday again. He was just a beautiful man and I miss him a lot.
0: And crazy, Carly, the crazy thing about that is that that's just one person. There seems to be a million people with stories like that. How did the man have so much time?
1: I know. And we're going to hear about so many of those amazing stories today at his memorial. If you do want to tune in, there's going to be live coverage on 9 and 9 now from 2:20 p.m. And then they're going to revisit it in the 6 p.m. bulletin as well on 9 News.
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0: Triple M, it's Robbie and Carly Port Headland atop of 33 degrees today, but nice and clear throughout the day, which is always good.
1: But Robbie, speaking of things that are good, I have come across this little hack for Bunnings, and I think this is going to help a lot of people out.
0: I'm here for a Bunnings hack.
1: So the thing with Bunnings is, and it's not the worker's fault, but it can be, because it's such a big place, it's always hard to find a worker when you're trying to look for something.
0: They used to hang their hat on the fact that they had heaps of workers there, but I don't know, you're right, it's really hard to find people now.
1: Yeah. So if you are wandering around Bunnings and you're trying to find stuff, this is such a good hack. So obviously we know about aisle numbers, right?
0: Yep.
1: So if you look something up, it'll say it's aisle number 4.
0: And it's got a big 4 on there.
1: Yes.
0: Yeah.
1: But aisle number 4 goes forever and a day.
0: It's long.
1: So that's where the search just begins. That's the first part of it. So you know where it's in the vicinity of.
0: Yeah. But then those aisles are as big as our apartments.
1: Exactly right. Mm. So then this is where bay numbers come in.
0: Right.
1: So these are stickers on each column within an aisle that indicate what the bay number is. So on the left side of an aisle looking towards the back of the store, the bays are odd numbers. On the opposite side, the bays are even numbers. So when you look up an item, it will start with the aisle number followed by the bay number.
0: Oh, so you're saying if you look it up online, it will tell you exactly where in the store it is by the bay number as well as the aisle number.
1: And the aisle number. So the bay number is the key to narrowing down exactly where it is.
0: Oh.
1: So if you looked up a barbecue online, the Bunnings website will tell you it's located in aisle 50, bay 13.
0: Oh.
1: So that would mean that the barbecue would be on your left-hand side towards the middle of the aisle. And I didn't know this either, but apparently the Bunnings website also has a map for every single store in the country. So if you don't want to look up the bay number, you can just follow that through your phone.
0: Oh, that's handy.
1: I know.
0: I used to work at Bunnings in uni and we never had any of this. Like, this is
1: no.
0: all new.
1: Well, we needed you, Robbie.
0: Well, I needed that. Oh, that's amazing. That is actually amazing.
1: This is
0: I like
1: a game changer. And they actually have in store, and it's mostly for the workers there so they know when they're doing stock take and things like that where to put things in what bays. But you can actually find the bay stickers, as I said, near every aisle. So how good is that?
0: Carly, that is bloody genius. We thank you for that today.
1: Well, it's I'm happy to pass it on.
0: You brought it to WA.
2: 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More after this.
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